0: Christ. Unbelief, Abba Father, shall not take us away from the love of God that is shed abroad in our heart. Unbelief, Abba Father, shall not separate us from the love of God that is in Christ Jesus. Unbelief shall not distract us, Abba Father, from completing the race that is set before us in the name of Jesus Christ. Thank you, Abba Father. Lord, we pray, Abba Father, that we will know to order our conversations aright in the name of Jesus Christ, that our mouths will continue to speak right things, will continue to speak by your word, will continue to speak in faith, will continue to declare the things that you have spoken to us in the name of Jesus Christ. Father, Lord, we thank you. We give you praise, Lord, in the name of Jesus Christ. Thank you, Heavenly Father, in Jesus' name. Amen. Amen. And if we go again to Luke 17, where the disciples told Jesus Christ, Lord, increase our faith. Verse 6 there says, so the Lord said, if you have faith in God as a mustard seed, you can say to this mulberry tree, be pulled up by the roots and be planted in the sea, and it will obey you. Hallelujah. I want us to go to the book of Isaiah 22, verse 22. Jesus said, if you have a little faith as small as this mustard seed, you can say to this mulberry tree, be pulled up by the roots and be planted in the sea, and it will obey you. Hallelujah. Faith to finish the race. Amen. To finish the race means we have to keep declaring. We have to keep speaking. We have to keep walking in the authority that God has given to us in the name of Jesus Christ. Isaiah 22, verse 22. It says there, the key of the house of David I will lay on his shoulder, so he shall open and no one shall shut, and he shall shut and no one shall open. 23 says, I will fasten him as a peg in a secure place, and he will become a glorious throne to his father's house. Hallelujah. Here we see that God grants authority to his children, to his stewards, to his people, those who believe in him, those who trust in him. God grants them, he gives them authority. And this authority is symbolized by the key. To this servant, Eliakim, was given the key of the house of David. Hallelujah. The key to the royal palace. Amen. But thank God, Jesus Christ himself now has these keys. The key of authority. And this authority is what we need to be able to live by faith. Hallelujah. That's whatever faith we have depends on our knowledge of the authority that is vested on the faith that we have in God. Hallelujah. Look at what Jesus said in Revelation chapter 3, verse 7. He says, this thing says he who is holy, he who is true, he who has the key of David, he who opens and no one shuts, and shuts and no one opens. Hallelujah. So this key, the key of David, Jesus has it now. Hallelujah. And in Matthew 16, he says, I have given you the keys of the kingdom. Hallelujah. And so simply, he has the authority. And he has given us the authority. Hallelujah. So our faith is to use this authority that God has given us in the name of Jesus. Use it to do what? Use it to speak. Use it to declare. Use it to open doors. Use it to shut doors. Hallelujah. And Jesus said, I am he who opens and no one shuts, and shuts and no one opens. Amen. He says, I know your works. I have set before you an open door, and no one can shut it. Hallelujah. So know it, that Jesus himself is the door. Hallelujah. He said, I have set before you an open door. And that's what your eyes of faith need to see, that before you are open doors. Hallelujah. And so it doesn't matter the situation where you are in. It doesn't matter where you are. It doesn't matter the state where you are at now. It doesn't matter. It is not enough to do what? To keep quiet. Hallelujah. It is enough to do what? To speak by the things which are not seen. Hallelujah. So that the things which are seen will be created, will be formed by the things which you speak, in the name of Jesus Christ. So we are going to pray in the name of Jesus, and you're going to pray this time by faith, with serious faith, and ask God and say, God, I ask for open doors. My open doors in the name of Jesus Christ. And we are going to pray and say, Lord, grant me wisdom. Grant me understanding, wisdom to see the doors that you have opened for me in the name of Jesus Christ, and understanding to be able to enter in and walk through the doors that God has opened for you in the name of Jesus Christ. Yes, we know not every door is God's door. That's why we need wisdom to walk by the door and through the door in the name of Jesus Christ. Open your mouth and begin to pray. Ask God for open doors of opportunity, open doors of success, open doors of joy, open doors of spiritual increase, open doors of our children's academical successes in the name of Jesus Christ, open doors for promotions in our workplaces in the name of Jesus, open doors for evangelism, open doors for the work of the ministry in the name of Jesus. Say, Father, open our eyes, Father, in the name of Jesus Christ, as we ask for open doors, open opportunities. Abba Father, we ask for spiritual upliftment. Oh Lord God, we ask for divine wisdom in the name of Jesus Christ. Father Lord, we say, Lord, we come before you, oh Lord God, in the authority of your word, Abba Father, thanking you for Jesus Christ, for him who has the keys of David and has given us this key of David. We stand on this authority, Abba Father, and declare, asking, open doors in the name of Jesus Christ. Father Lord, we open the doors of success in our lives in the name of Jesus Christ. Father, we ask, oh Lord God, give everyone the wisdom, oh Lord God, to see and identify and recognize every door that you have opened for us in the name of Jesus Christ. Father Lord, we declare, Abba Father, as we seek your face, oh Lord God, King of glory, grant us courage, Abba Father, to step into the doors in the name of Jesus Christ. Make our feet strong in the name of Jesus Christ, for we walk by faith. Teach us to walk by faith and not by sight, in the name of Jesus Christ. Father Lord, through Jesus, we will go in and out and find pasture. And so, Lord, we declare this day in the name of Jesus that everyone's feet shall be strong to walk by faith in the name of Jesus Christ. Thank you, Abba Father. Thank you, King of glory. In Jesus' name, amen. Amen. And the Bible says, open your mouth wide and I will fill it. Amen. That's what the Bible says. Open your mouth wide and I will fill it. We will speak by the word of God in the name of Jesus Christ. We are going to fill. You see, those disciples at that wedding of Cana in Galilee, what happened? They had washed their pots and turned it upside down. But Jesus said, turn it up and do what? Fill it with water in the name of Jesus Christ. Whatever is that area, whatever is that area of need in our lives, that's how we live by faith. Amen. We fill every water pot with the water of the word of God, so that in the end, it's the power of God that turns every water of the word of God into wine for you to drink and be merry in the name of Jesus Christ. So we are going to pray. Our prayer this day is to turn around and turn around every pot that has been turned upside down in the name of Jesus Christ is going to be turned around in the name of Jesus Christ. Turn it around and begin to fill it with the water of the word of God. Let's open our mouth and begin to pray in the name of Jesus Christ. Father, King of glory, in the name of Jesus Jesus Christ. We declare, Abba Father, Lord, your beauty, oh Lord God, in our lives in the name of Jesus Christ. We declare that our light shining forth in the name of Jesus Christ. Turn around every pot, Abba Father, in our lives, oh Lord God, that has been turned upside down. Father, we turn them up today in the name of Jesus Christ. They are set, Abba Father, to be filled with the water of the word of God that we hear, the water of the word of God that we read, the water of the word of God that we understand in the name of Jesus Christ. Father, Lord, as we fill it, Abba Father, in the name of Jesus Christ, Lord, there shall be no emptiness in the name of Jesus Christ. There shall be no lack in the name of Jesus. There shall be no confusion in the name of Jesus Christ. Father, Lord, every pot as it is filled with the water of your word, our Father, it shall be turned to wine in the name of Jesus Christ. For our expectation is of you, our Father, and our expectation shall not be cut off in the name of Jesus Christ. Father, Lord, your word says that our belly, our bodies, every part of our lives shall be satisfied with the fruit of our mouth. Father, Lord, our mouth shall not keep silent in the name of Jesus Christ. We fill every pot, oh Lord God, in the name of Jesus, with the beauty of your word in the name of Jesus Christ. Thank you, Heavenly Father. Thank you, King of Glory. Let nothing, Abba Father, let nothing steal away, oh Lord God, in the name of Jesus Christ, the good things that you have prepared for us. In the name of Jesus. Thank you, Abba Father. We give you praise in Jesus' name. Amen. And we are still going to pray. We are going to take grace. Amen. He says, as we have the keys of David to open doors, we also have the key to close doors that are not right. In the name of Jesus. Doors of shame. Doors of ugliness. Doors of sickness. In the name of Jesus, doors of lack, doors of failure. We close it, it remains closed in the name of Jesus Christ. So let's take grace in the name of Jesus Christ and close every door of negativity from your mouth in the name of Jesus, around your life in the name of Jesus. Open your mouth, standing on the authority of the word. Begin to close the doors in your life, in your children's life, in the name of Jesus Christ. Open your mouth and pray. God only wants to see his beauty in us, in the name of Jesus Christ. Let's pray. Heavenly Father, King of Glory, Lord God Almighty, as we seek you, as we seek your face, O Lord God, in the meekness of wisdom, Abba Father, Lord God Almighty, we present and say, Lord, order our steps in your word in the name of Jesus Christ. Order our feet, Abba Father, to walk by your light, to walk in the light of the word of God in the name of Jesus Christ. Father, we stand on the authority of your word today and declare, Lord, that whatever has been blinding our eyes, Abba Father, from seeing your doors, oh Lord God, from seeing you, oh Lord God, from seeing the doors that you have kept open for us in the name of Jesus Christ, Father, it is lifted off us today in the name of Jesus Christ. And Lord, we take grace, oh Lord God, to close every door of sickness in the name of Jesus, to shut every door of shame in the name of Jesus, to shut every door of failure in the name of Jesus, to shut doors of sorrows in our lives in the name of Jesus, to shut doors of obstacles in the name of Jesus Christ. Thank you, Abba Father. We shall no longer enter into them in the name of Jesus Christ. And even if we may have entered, Abba Father, Lord, this day we take grace to step out of them in the name of Jesus Christ. Thank you, Abba Father. Our feet are turned on the way in the name of Jesus. Thank you, King of Glory. We shall continue to walk in the way of the Lord. We shall continue to walk in the light of the word of God. We shall continue to walk in your righteousness, O Lord God, in the name of Jesus Christ. Thank you, Heavenly Father. We give you praise in Jesus' name. Amen. Amen. And lastly, if we go to Obadiah, the book of Obadiah, verse 17. Obadiah 17, it says, but on Mount Zion there shall be deliverance, and there shall be holiness. The house of Jacob shall possess their possession. Hallelujah. Each and every one of us, we will possess our possession in the name of Jesus. Everything that the Lord delivers to us, we shall possess it in Jesus' name. If you go again to the book of Isaiah, Isaiah 65, from verse 20, he says, no more shall an infant from there live but a few days, nor an old man who has not fulfilled his days. For the child shall die 100 years old, but the sinner being 100 years old shall be accursed. 21. They shall build houses and inhabit them. They shall plant vineyards and eat their fruit. They shall not build and another inhabit. They shall not plant and another eat. For as the days of a tree, so shall be the days of my people, and my elect shall long enjoy the work of their hands. 23. They shall not labor in vain, nor bring forth children for trouble, for they shall be the descendants of the blessed of the Lord, and their offspring with them. Hallelujah. Upon Mount Zion, there shall be what? Deliverance. Amen. And the house of Jacob shall do what? Possess their possession. We will not labor in vain. Walking by faith is not easy. Hallelujah. There's a lot of labor in it. Hallelujah. Faith works by love. Because we love the Lord, because we love ourselves, we want to be with the Father, we want to complete, we want to show forth the glory of the Lord. Hallelujah. And so we will possess our possession in the name of Jesus Christ. And as the Lord, every time he thrusts out the enemy before us and says, destroy it, we destroy it and take it out of the way so that we do not stumble in the name of Jesus Christ. And so we are going to pray. You will possess your possession. Your possession is good health in Jesus' name. Your possession is good success. Good success for your children in the name of Jesus Christ. Your children shall be even bigger and greater and higher than you in the name of Jesus Christ. Your possession is everlasting joy. Your possession is peace all around. Hallelujah. Your possession is eternal life in Christ Jesus. Your possession is to dwell in the presence of the Lord where there is fullness of joy. Hallelujah. Your possession is that as you labor, you will eat in Jesus' name. You will not labor and another man will eat in the name of Jesus. So open your mouth and make this declaration over yourself, over your children, over your life, over the things that the Lord has given to you. In your employment, you will not labor and another person will come and take over. That is not your portion in the name of Jesus Christ. As you have labored to build, so you shall eat in the fruit in the land. As you are willing and obedient, you shall eat the good that is in the land. Open your mouth and declare it for yourself. Declare for your children. Declare it in the name of Jesus Christ. We are sowing seeds of prayers in this land. We shall eat the fruit of it. We shall eat the harvest in the name of Jesus. We shall not plant and another will eat in the name of Jesus. We shall not build and another will inhabit in the name of Jesus. Father, Lord, we stand on the authority of your word, Abba, Father, Lord God Almighty, in the name of Jesus, pronouncing over your people, Abba, Father, that the beauty of Jesus Christ shall continually be seen in us in the name of Jesus Christ. King of glory, Jehovah, Lord, the things that you have given to us, our Father, Lord, shall remain for us in the name of Jesus Christ. Our labor shall not be in vain in the name of Jesus Christ, neither shall our children be for trouble in the name of Jesus Christ. King of glory, our descendants shall be called the blessed of the Lord, even as your word has spoken it in the name of Jesus Christ. Thank you, Abba Father. We shall live to ripe full old age in the name of Jesus Christ, and we shall stand to declare that the generation of the righteous is blessed, that our generation is blessed in the name of Jesus Christ. Thank you, Abba Father. You said, my elect shall long enjoy the work of their hands. King of glory, each and every one of us in our businesses, in our employment, Abba Father, shall long enjoy the work of our hands in the name of Jesus Christ. We shall build, our Father, and inhabit. We shall plant vineyards, our Father, and eat their fruits in the name of Jesus Christ. King of glory, Jehovah, let your name be glorified. Let your name be magnified. Let your beauty be seen in the works of our hands, our Father. Whatever you do, Lord, is forever. Thank you, King of glory. Thank you, Ancient of Days. The finished work of Christ, Abba Father, let it continue to answer to your people and supply our needs. In Jesus' name we pray, amen and amen.
1: Revive us, Lord! Revive us, Lord! We need a Holy Ghost revival! Send the rain from heaven! Flood our thirsty souls today!

that men may hear the truth, come to the light of the truth, and walk in the truth. Dr. Ihemeh N. Ndukwe, a missionary in the Middle East and Asia for more than 21 years, graced with a word for revival, now comes your way on Revival Now. 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

meaning life. Jesus spoke of himself in John chapter 9 verse 5, saying, "As long as I am in the world, I am the light of the world." So God did not send his son into the world to condemn the world, but that the world through him might be saved. He that believeth in him is not condemned, but he that believeth not is condemned already. And this is the condemnation, that light is come into the world, and men love darkness rather than the light. For everyone that doeth evil hates the light, neither comes to the light,

hear the truth and come to the truth. Come to this light. Walk in the truth. Walk in the light. Do deeds of the truth. This is revival. To minister is Dr. Ihemeh N. Ndukwe. Dr. Ihemeh Ndukwe has been a missionary in the Middle East and Asia for more than 21 years. Dr. Ihemeh Ndukwe is graced with the word for revival now, reviving the ministers, the families, and the nations, preaching the word of God, pure and unadulterated, in demonstration of the Spirit and of power, so that man's faith is not on enticing words of man's wisdom, but in the power of God. You can sit under this anointing and remain the same. Revival.

0: Our message today is taken from Hebrews chapter 11,
1: verse 32. Hebrews 11, verse 32. Say, what shall I more say? For the day will fail me to tell of Gideon, and of Barak, and of Samson, and of Jephthah. We have faced of Rahab, who was a harlot. We now heard of Samson also, who was keen on going after the harlot. Jephthah was born by a harlot. And his kinsmen despised him. It doesn't matter the background of your birth. He's irrelevant to God. What matters to God is for you to believe his word and walk in his word. It doesn't matter to God. Who gave you the authority to be king to start with? Every king and every subject, we face the same judgment seat of God. So it doesn't matter the background of your birth. What matters is whom have you believed? Jephthah was cast out from his home because he was born by a harlot. And his brother said, no, you can't have the same inheritance with us. Go. And you know, God is awesome. He makes things to work together for good for them that love him, for them that are called according to his purpose. There came a time they needed to fight a battle. They didn't have anybody qualified for that battle. It was only Jephthah. You can read Judges 11, 1 to 40. The grace of God can identify you. It can find you wherever you are. If God has purpose to use you for something, let people try to obliterate you. Let people try to silence you. Let people try to make you as nobody. Eventually, this vision will speak. For it's for an appointed time. And that appointed time, God made them to go and look for Jephthah. Because there was no man in the place that could deliver. And they went. And Jephthah made them to make a promise. I will rule over you people. Before you said I would, but now, if I am going to look at the conditionality, it's God who gave him that wisdom. So you cannot give excuses. Because of the circumstance of my birth, I can't make it in life. It's a lie. Don't use that. Don't allow the enemy to use that against you. It doesn't matter the circumstance of your birth. What matters is you, whom you have believed and what you have believed. If you believe that God will do what he has promised, he will do it. And if you propose to follow the word of God, God himself will fulfill the word of God. I know Jephthah, because maybe the circumstance of his birth, but most importantly, because he understood that vow is very important. That if you make a vow, God will never break it. God will honor it. It's only you that can break. If you go into a covenant with God, God will honor his own part. It's only you that can break. He made a covenant. He said, God, if you deliver me, if you deliver these people into my hands, whatsoever comes out from my home, when I return from this great battle, I will give it to you. Faith will fulfill the vow. You can't say you're walking by faith. You are not keeping the promise of God. You are not keeping the word of God. You are not obeying the word of God. You are not doing what you have said to God that you will do. That's what Jephthah taught us here. By the time he came out, it was the first daughter. He said, oh, but yet if you feel that vow, faith is not lip service. I love God. It's not semantic. You know, I really love God. Faith is in doing. If you love me, keep my word, keep my commandment. That's what faith is all about. So Jephthah kept the word of God. So we can understand why the writer of Hebrews decided to book them together to teach us several things at the same time. So that we can appreciate on how to walk by faith and to live by faith. They continued. And what shall I more say? For the time will fail me to tell of Gideon, of Barak, of Samson, of Jephthah, of David also. Many of us know David, a man after God's heart, a man who was not in a rush for the promise to be fulfilled in his life, was just interested in obeying God. A man who knew how to praise and worship God. A man who knew how to respect authority. If he didn't know how to respect authority, by the time he was anointed to be king over Israel, he had begun to undermine the authority of Saul. But he didn't do that. Rather, it was Saul who was after him to kill him. And he never went after to revenge, to do anything against Saul. Just by cutting the hem of Saul's garment, his heart struck him. Just minor thing. He didn't have, not his body, just what he was wearing. His heart struck him. How many of you can walk that way? Not go after the person God has said you are going to take over from. And you try to see how to pull him down. He didn't do that. Despite all the things that Saul did against him, he gave faith with the word of God. He knew that God, who has given the word, knows the timing to perform his word. Many people want to give God time. You have promised me this. God says yes. Say, but this is the time. You have to do it. No. You can't give God time. He's the one who gave you the promise. He's the one who knows the time. So his faith taught us how to be patient to wait for the promise. He waited for the promise. Despite all the things he went through while waiting, he didn't put any law into his hand. He just waited and waited until the appointed time. Learn to wait. If you are walking by faith, without patience, you will not obtain the promise. You have to learn to wait. David waited and he obtained the promise. He continued in that Hebrews 11. And what shall I more say? For the time will fail me to tell of Gideon, of Barak, and of Samson, of Jephthah, of David also. David is also a lesson in repentance. It's a lesson in repentance. When he missed it, he did not harden himself like Saul hardened himself. Or he did not pass the blame to some others. We are very good at passing blame to others. When he was said that at the man, he accepted, yes, I am the man. No, not me. It's the other person who made me to. You know, he beats Adam in that. Learn to beat your great grandfathers, your forefathers, in obedience. He beat Adam. Adam said, the woman you gave me. David would have said, the woman you positioned that place. When I was on the top of my district, I saw her. But he didn't say that. He said, it's me. God show mercy. Faith without knowing how to seek the mercy of God will not take you far. If you are walking by faith, there will be a time you may miss it. It may be a minor mistake. Maybe from the word you are saying or whatever you are doing. Or you stray away. It's your responsibility to go straight to God asking for mercy, for forgiveness. Don't wait until somebody reminds you. Because sometimes it may be too late. Let your conscience remind you. The Bible says if your conscience does not condemn you, then you are free. That's why your conscience has to be alive always. And how do our conscience become alive? It's through studying the word of God, hearing the word of God. We hear, oh, I missed this thing. I didn't do this. This is what I should be doing. And immediately you don't wait for anybody to tell you or say, oh, now let the whole church go into repentance. You yourself, because salvation is personal. Go to God in prayers and ask for forgiveness. And God himself will forgive you. Say, and Samuel also, and of the prophets, Samuel was called at a young age. That's why Paul writing to Timothy said, do not allow anybody despise their youth. If God has called you, no matter how young you are, hold on to your call and to your faith. Don't allow anybody to despise your youth. Of course, Samuel was submissive to Eli, and he was able to teach him the principles of ministry. Despite by then, Eli's eyes were blind. He was no more hearing from God, but yet he had the principles, and he showed it to him. When Samuel had the call, he didn't know who was calling him. He showed him what to do. And Samuel was submissive. He was obedient. And he judged Israel. Every word he spake, none fell on the ground. Because he believed God. And he said what God told him to say. And that's what God expects us. Don't allow somebody, in quotes, superior, maybe physically or age-wise, tell you what to do when it comes to the word of God. Or tell you, forget about this word, something else. I think I've told this story sometime. When some elders were sent to go and tell one young man about what they had decided in their committee meeting, you know, all these committees that don't have the word of God. And the young man challenged them. Say, let's go to the scripture. Let's see, what are you? He said, say, no, we are not talking. Say, what? You are not talking what? They were so embarrassed. The young man, they went to correct. But they didn't have the standard of the word of God to correct him. And you correct something you are not working in. Give correction outside the word of God. He said, and what shall I more say? For the time will fail me to tell of Gideon, of Barak, of Samson, of Jephthah, of David also, and Samuel, of the prophets. Verse 13, who through faith subdued kingdoms. The kingdom of this world will eventually be the kingdom of our Lord Jesus Christ and our God. Faith gives you the power to subdue things. That believing what God has said and purposing to do them, you will subdue. This will come under you, not you subduing them. Not by power, not by your mind, but by the Spirit of God. Say, who through faith subdued kingdoms? Every kingdom that is set against the kingdom of God, as long as you remain in the kingdom of God and his Christ, that kingdom will be subdued under you. Every authority, no matter how it comes, because where is authority? Every authority is from God. And every authority is said through our Lord and Savior Jesus Christ. Anyone beginning to go outside that authority of the word of God can be brought down any day. Nebuchadnezzar had learned that. The Bible called him King of Kings. Do you know that? Until he began to go against the authority of the King of all kings. He was made to eat grass for him to know that God rules in the affairs of men and give it to whomsoever he will it. So you can subdue kingdoms. You can subdue those challenges that are coming to you by believing what God has said in his word and remaining to do the word of God. That's your responsibility. You will subdue those things. Those things that you think you cannot subdue, you will subdue them. In Jesus' name, he says they subdued kingdoms. That's how David subdued kingdoms. That's how Joshua subdued kingdoms. That's how those judges subdued kingdoms. Because they believed what God had told them. And they followed the instruction of the Almighty God. And walked by faith. Those kingdoms were subdued. I don't know what you are going through. God can subdue those things under you. I said they can be subdued under you. For in the name of Jesus, every knee shall bow and every tongue shall confess

0: James made a prophetic word. He said, listen, from now on, there's no other God beside this here God. That's how you can rob righteousness. In that place God has put you, he wants you to rob righteousness for him. Let people come to realize that there is no God like your God. The God, our Father, who is the Father of our Lord and Savior, Jesus Christ. Our Lord and our God. Say the rod righteousness. Obtain promises. Is faith having the eyes on the promises that makes you to continue to walk by love and continue to walk by obedience, that eventually you will obtain those promises. Faith, not putting your eyes on the promises, but putting your eyes on him who has given you the promises. We make you to enter into those promises. Faith that works with patience. Say they obtained. Every one of them that walk by faith obtained the promises. And the greatest of the promises is the promise of eternal life. None of them will miss it. Even if they don't get some of the things on this earth. But the greatest of the promises, the promise of eternal life. That's why the Bible says, fight a good fight of faith. Lay hold on eternal life. If you miss any other thing, don't miss eternal life. See, who through faith subdued kingdoms, wrought righteousness, obtained promises, stop the mouth of lions. Samson killed the lion. David killed the lion. Daniel was thrown into the lion. And the lion shut up his mouth. His faith in God. How can you chew who is carrying the spirit of God? The lion, seeing Daniel, was seeing God. When you begin to walk by faith, when people look at you, they'll be seeing God. Especially people who are purposed to do you harm. They'll be afraid. Remember what Rahab told the spies. She said, your terror and your dread has already fallen on us. If you walk by faith, your terror and your dread will be falling on every wicked thing ganged against you. In Jesus' name, for no weapon from the fashion against you that shall prosper. And every tongue that rises up against you in judgment, you shall condemn. This is the heritage, the people of God. For righteousness is of God. We became righteous because we believe in what Jesus Christ did for us on the cross of Calvary. By faith, we will overcome. I say by faith, we will be victorious. In Jesus' name, by faith, we will obtain the promises. In Jesus' name. If you believe it, I want to hear a loud amen.
1: Amen.

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I repeat that website address, www.inwardrevival.org, or email info@inwardrevival.org. 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I repeat the email address, info@inwardrevival.org. Alternatively, please telephone the office on +234 701 687 0490. I repeat that telephone number, +234 701 687 0490. Thank you so much.

0: Hallelujah. Hallelujah. The word of God has come to us. Hallelujah. And Jeremiah said that your words were found and I ate them. Hallelujah. Let's read Hebrews chapter 11 verse 31 once again. It starts by faith. Hallelujah. It starts by faith. The harlot Rahab perished not with them that believed not when she had received the spies with peace. We'll also read one more scripture before we pray. James chapter 2 verse 24. James chapter 2 verse 24, it says, so you see then that a man is justified by works and not by faith only. Likewise, was not Rahab, when Rahab the harlot was justified by works when she received the messengers and sent them out another way. For as the body without the spirit is dead, so faith without works is dead also. Hallelujah. We need to have faith. When the word of God has come to us, we need to believe and we need to run with it, with God's instructions. Hallelujah. We'll pray for ourselves. As the word of God has come to us, as we have heard and we have believed, we will put into action. Hallelujah. Our faith, how much faith we have, it will show through our works, whether we are truly following Christ or not. We'll pray for ourselves. Let's open our mouth and pray. Father God, we thank you. We give you glory, honor and all. Praise, Lord. For your word is a lamp to our feet and light to our path, Father God. Lord, we have heard that by faith we can please you, Abba Father. Lord, we have heard that by faith we can inherit the promises, O Lord God. Lord, we have heard that by faith we can have eternal life with Christ, Lord. Lord, we pray for ourselves, King of Glory, as we have heard, Father God. We are willing and obedient, King of Glory, to follow you, Abba Father, to follow your word, O Lord God. And we know, King of Glory, as we follow you, nothing shall stand against us, Abba Father. Nothing will separate us from you, O Lord God, and from doing your will, King of Glory. Lord, we pray, increase our faith as your word has come, Lord. We will continue to walk with it with your direction, Abba Father. We will not lean to our own understanding, King of Glory, but we know and we have believed that you are God, O Lord God. You are Messiah, King of Glory. Lord, we thank you. We give you glory, honor, and all praise, Lord. In Jesus' mighty name we pray. Amen. Amen. Hallelujah. And if we read Hebrews chapter 6, verse 12. Hebrews chapter 6, verse 12. Faith goes with patience. Hallelujah. Let's read Hebrews chapter 6, verse 12. It says that you do not become sluggish, but imitate those who through faith and patience inherit the promises. So through faith and patience, we will inherit the promise of eternal life. Rahab was a harlot. Hallelujah. And she believed, she heard and she believed. Not only she was saved, but her whole household was saved. Through us, many shall be saved. Hallelujah. We are on God's mission. Hallelujah. When we go forth, we are not going just like that. We are going with the word of God, with the power of God. And wherever we go, people will receive the word of salvation. Hallelujah. Let's open our mouth and pray. Father God, we thank you. We give you glory, honor, and all praise, Lord. For you have loved the world so much that you gave your only begotten Son, our Father. When your word is released, O Lord God, when souls, they are hearing your word, King of Glory, they shall believe that Jesus is the Son of the living God, Father God. They shall believe that without Christ there is no life, O Lord God. They shall believe, Father God. They shall repent and return to you, King of Glory, and follow Christ all the days of their lives, O Lord God. And they shall receive the promise of eternal life, O Lord God. Lord, we thank you. We give you glory, honor, and all praise, Lord. Your word says without faith it is impossible to please you, Lord. Lord, we pray as your word has gone forth, O Lord, my God and my Father, as many as is receiving your word, Lord, King of Glory, they shall believe. They shall believe in the name of Jesus Christ. They shall believe what Jesus has done on the cross of Calvary, our Father. Lord, we thank you. We give you glory, honor, and all praise. It's by believing in Christ, we shall be saved, and our household shall be saved, O Lord God. We thank you. honor and all praise. In Jesus' name we pray. Amen. And I will read one more scripture, Romans chapter 10, verse 17. Romans chapter 10, verse 17. We have heard, we'll pray that we will continue to walk by faith. We will not walk by sight. Hallelujah. For what we see is temporary. Harlot's background was not very pleasing. But it doesn't matter the background. It doesn't matter the situation. It doesn't matter the challenges. Hallelujah. What matters is that you believe in Christ. You believe in the word of God. You believe that God has said it, and that settles it. I'm going to do it. It doesn't matter whether it is suitable or not. And we'll read verse, Romans chapter 10, verse 17. It says, so then faith comes by hearing, and hearing by the word of God. Will pray that we shall always be available to hear the word of God. Hallelujah. We will position ourselves and our household where the word of God is preached. Hallelujah. We'll pray that none of us shall go out of the presence of God. As the word has come, we will continue to meditate on it. Hallelujah. Let's open our mouth and pray. Father God, we thank you. We give you glory, honor, and all praise, Father God. For faith comes by hearing, and hearing by your word, O Lord God. Lord, we thank you for Jesus Christ, who is the wisdom of God, who is the word of God, and who is the power of God. Only Christ has power to heal and to give life, Abba Father. With you there is forgiveness, and with you there is mercy, King of glory. Lord, we pray that we and our household shall remain in the presence of God all the days of our lives, Lord. Lord, we have purpose in our hearts that we will continue to follow you, O Lord God. Lord, we shall remain focused, King of glory. Lord, we pray that we shall continue to meditate on your word day and night. Your word has come to save our souls, O Lord God. Lord, we pray that we shall run with the King of glory. We shall continue to remain in your presence, our Father. Continue to please you with our faith, O Lord God. Lord, we thank you, give you glory, honor, and all praise. In Jesus' mighty name we pray. Amen.
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0: 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We're so happy to announce that we will be live streaming three specials every day, with the first being the Word of Wisdom, the second is the Message of Life, and the third is Revival Now. Now I'm going to be sharing some times with you, so please make a note of them and listen in to whichever timing suits you. If you miss the live stream, don't worry, because they will be repeated on air every 4 hours, so relax, because you can listen in to whatever timing suits you best. So we kick off with the Word of Wisdom live stream, which begins at 6:20 a.m. and that's Nigeria time. 6:20 a.m. also for Europe, certain countries in Europe, 9:20 a.m. for the UAE, 10:50 a.m. for India, 2:20 p.m. for Manila, and that's our listeners in the Philippines, 3:20 p.m. for Australia, 12:20 a.m. Eastern Standard Time for America, and 9:20 p.m. Pacific Time, America and Canada. 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In case you missed the live streams, relax, because like I said before, they will be repeated on air every 4 hours. 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
2: Today's promise is taken from the book of Acts of the Apostles, chapter 7, verses 17 to 19. And I read from the King James Version, and it says, "But when the time of the promise drew nigh, which God has sworn to Abraham, the people grew and multiplied in Egypt." Verse 18 says, "Till another king arose, which knew not Joseph." Verse 19 says, "The same dealt subtly with our kindred, and even entreated our fathers, so that they cast out their young children, to the end they might not live." Hallelujah! This is the word of the Lord God. Come, and let us thank and worship the Lord our God, in Jesus' name. Amen.

0: Praise God! Our prayer for today will be taken from the book of Acts of the Apostles, chapter 7, and I will be reading from verse 17 to verse 19. But when the time of the promise drew near, which God had sworn to Abraham, the people grew and multiplied in Egypt, till another king arose, which knew not Joseph. The same dealt subtly with our kindred, and evil entreated our fathers, so that they cast out their young children, to the end they might not live. Praise God! As the 400 years were nearly up, the time God promised Abraham for deliverance, according to Acts chapter 7 verse 6, the word of God has it that the population of the people of Israel in Egypt had greatly increased. Praise God! Heavenly Father, we pray this day that even as the church earnestly wait for the fulfillment of your promise, Abba Father, we pray that as the ministers, families, and the nations of the world patiently wait for the fulfillment of the great and precious promises, Father Lord, we pray that the believers in Christ shall greatly increase in the word of God. They shall increase in the knowledge of the truth. We pray, Abba Father, that the church of Jesus Christ shall increase in obedience to the word of God. Abba Father, we pray that the minister shall increase in the fear of God, which is the beginning of wisdom. In the mighty name of Jesus. For 1 Thessalonians chapter 3 verse 12 says, and may the Lord cause you to increase and abound in love toward each other and toward all men, just as we do towards you. Praise God. Heavenly Father, we pray, even as Apostle Paul prayed for the Thessalonians, Lord, we pray that the ministers shall greatly increase in love towards God. Father Lord, we pray that the church of Jesus Christ shall greatly increase in love towards you and in love towards the brethren. In the mighty name of Jesus, Father Lord, we pray that as we patiently wait for the fulfillment of your promises, for the fulfillment of the prophecies of in the Holy Scriptures, Father Lord, we pray that we shall abound in love. We shall walk in love, loving the Lord with all our hearts, with all our might, and with all our strength. Father Lord, we pray that the righteous shall love their neighbors as themselves in the mighty name of Jesus. Father Lord, we pray that the righteous shall increase in soul winning. We pray that the preachers shall increase in making disciples of all nations. In the mighty name of Jesus, Lord, we pray that the preachers shall make disciples who shall in turn raise disciples. Lord, we pray that the preachers shall increase in making disciples for Jesus Christ. In the mighty name of Jesus. Abba Father, we pray that the intercessors shall, O Lord, increase in praying without ceasing. They shall stand upon their watch, praying for the repentance of sinners in all the nations of the world, that the lost shall be returned, that the lost sheep of Israel shall be saved in the mighty name of Jesus. Father Lord, we pray that the righteous shall increase in studying the word, in studying to show themselves approved as workmen that need not to be ashamed, rightly dividing the word of truth. Father Lord, we pray that the righteous shall increase and abound in good works. We shall increase and abound in the fruits of righteousness in the mighty name of Jesus.
1: Abba, Father, we pray that as men hear the undiluted truth of your word in all the nations of the world, they shall not be barren of fruits. Rather, they shall bear fruit meet for repentance. Thank you, Abba, Father. In Jesus' mighty name, we have prayed. Amen.
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2: We continue our word of wisdom today from Proverbs chapter 27 from verse 25. Say, the hare appeareth, and the tender grass sheweth itself, and herbs of the mountains are gathered. The lambs are for thy clothing, and the goats are the prize of the field. Verse 27, and thou shalt have goat's milk enough for thy food, for the food of thy household, and for the maintenance for thy maidens. So if you are diligent to do your business, if you are diligent to know the state of their affairs, of their flocks, you will know when the hare, you will know when the tender grass appears, sheds itself, you know when the hare appears, and you know when the herbs are ready in the mountains. So what you do, you gather the hare, and as you gather the hare, and pack them for the next time, especially in the place you have winter, you pack them for winter, there will be a tendency to open up the field again for tender grass to show off. So you need to be diligent to know how to prepare for the food of your flock. As a husbandman, as a shepherd, you need to know how to look well and prepare and be ready at each point in time, so that you don't miss when the hare appears, the grass being fit to cut, and you mow it, then you carry it off and lay it up ready for winter, so that the tender grass will show itself, it springs up after the hare is carried off, so that you'll be able to make a second crop that will become a good pasture for the cattle. The same way, as under shepherd, you know to rightly share the word of truth to your members whenever they are needed at each point in time. You will not be careless. You will know to maintain the flock with the necessary food. For the word of God is their necessary food. You know how to feed the flock what is needed at each point in time. That's what the scripture is telling us here. The scripture says in Proverbs chapter 10 verse 5, he that gathereth in summer is a wise son. The he that sleepeth in harvest is a son that causes shame. So you need to know when to gather the hair. You need to know when to prepare and take away the hair for the tender grass to come forth out of the ground. That's your responsibility as a diligent husbandman, as a diligent under-shepherd. You know what to do at each point in time. The scripture says in Psalm 104, verse 14, he caused the grass to grow for the cattle and herb for the service of man, that he may bring forth food out of the earth. So it's God who has already prepared this grass to grow. He's the one who has provided the grass to grow. And it's our responsibility to know when to cut it, as hair, and keep it waiting for the new grass to come forth. That's what the scripture is trying to tell us here. It said, the hare appeareth, and the tender grass sheweth itself, and herbs of the mountains are gathered. Verse 26 said, the lambs are for thy clothing, and the goats are the prize of the field. When you are diligent to know the state of your flock, when you are diligent to know what to do, to provide for them, to protect them, to shield them, and to tenderly care for them, eventually, the lambs, the wool of the lambs, can be converted to clothing to protect you, to also shield you. As you protect the lamb, you will also be protected. As you shield the land and provide for the land you'll also be provided for. That's what he's telling us here. The lands will provide you your clothing. And the goats, the price of a field. You'll be able to market the goats as you're diligent in your pastoral calling. Of course, the profit arising from this, you will enjoy it. The wool of the lamb and the price of the goats you sell. You have resources because as these goats are in a position to bear more fruits, you'll be able to sell some and keep some. Especially the he-goats, you'll be able to sell some of them and keep some to continue to bear more fruits. So you always be in a position to have resources. That's what he's trying to teach us here. He's simply teaching us that if you are diligent, you will profit. That you eat the fruit of your labor will never be wasted. He continued in that verse 27, he said, and thou shalt have goat's milk enough for thy food, for the food of thy household, and for the maintenance of thy maidens. You have enough to eat. You'll be sufficient, because our sufficiency is of God. God himself will make you to be sufficient. He has provided all things that pertain to livelihood and godliness through the knowledge of him who has called us out of darkness into his marvelous light. As we continue to seek first his kingdom and his righteousness, he will continue to add to us those things that the Gentiles are running after. So he's expecting us to be diligent in what we have been called to do, to put our hands in the plow, not looking back. No wonder the wise man in Proverbs chapter 13 from verse 7 says, two things have I required of thee, did I meet them not before I die. Verse 8, remove far from me vanity and lies. Give me neither poverty nor riches. Feed me with food convenient for me. Verse 9, lest I be full and deny thee, and say, who is the Lord? Or lest I be poor and steal, and take the name of my God in vain. So God expects us to be diligent, to put our hands in the plow, not looking back, making sure that we are taking care of the flock he has given to us, making sure that we are diligent, working hard, industrious in our business, doing everything as unto the Lord. And as we do this, we'll always see ourselves being blessed. We'll also enjoy the fruit of our labor. As we purpose to do the Word of God, as he's showing us here today, we'll also make sure we are provided for. So learn to take the Word of God and to do it. Jeremiah said in Jeremiah chapter 15, verse 16, thy words were found, and I did eat them, and thy word was unto me the joy and rejoicing of my heart, for I am called by thy name, O Lord God of hosts. As people who are called by the name of the Lord, in every calling you are, in every business you are, whether as an under shepherd or in any other calling that God has put you in, your responsibility is to do the word of God. Do what the word of God says. And the word of God says, be diligent. Be industrious. Because if you are diligent and industrious, you eat the fruit of your labor. And you'll be in a position to also provide, not only for yourself, you'll be in a position to provide for your household. God desires that we be in a position to provide for our household, provide for our family, and also provide for those who are working with us, are serving us. Say you will have enough goat's milk for your food. You have sufficiency. And for the food of your household and nourishment of your maid servant, you will have sufficiency. The scripture says in Galatians chapter 6, from verse 7, be not deceived. God is not mocked. For whatsoever a man soweth, that shall he also reap. Verse 8, for he that soweth to his flesh shall of the flesh reap corruption. But he that soweth to the Spirit shall of the Spirit reap life everlasting. as long as you are doing what you are doing diligently, as unto the Lord, obeying the will of God, you are sowing to the Spirit. And through the Spirit, you reap life everlasting. Not only that you enjoy life abundantly on this earth, in the life to come, you reap life everlasting. That's why the scripture encourages us in this Galatians chapter 6 verse 9. And let us not be weary in well doing, for in due season we shall reap if we faint not. So it's very important that we should remain reaping if we do not faint. Learn to continue to be diligent. And continuing that Galatians 6 verse 10, as we have therefore opportunity, let us do good unto all men, especially unto them who are of the household of faith. Put yourself in a position to be diligent so that the Lord will bless the work of your hand. As he blesses you, we have been called to be a blessing to others. So let this be your focus as a child of God. He said, for if you are diligent and you make provisions for your flock and take good care of them, so you shall have enough goat's milk for your food, for the food of your household, and nourishment of your maid servants. Proverbs chapter 31 verse 15 says, talking about a virtuous woman, it says, she riseth also while it is yet night, and giveth meat to her household, and a portion to her maidens, because she labored. She was diligent. She made provisions. She made plans for her household. She was not idle. God does not desire that any of us be slothful in business. We should be fervent in business, serving the Lord in spirit and in truth. And as you do this, remain blessed. In Jesus' name, amen.
3: The future of the nation is you. The revival we need is returning to the true God, raising teaching priests, restoring the truth.

forever. I am changed, Lord, because you gave your life on that cross, Lord. And you made every day a happy day for me, Lord. Oh, yes, Father. Lord, I give myself in your hands. Lord, I give this church, I give this assembly in your hands.

Hey, did you know that God has given you all you need to live a great godly life? Yes, to live a great life in all godliness. The great need on every side is spiritual revival, and God is giving it. The Lord God is rending the heavens and coming down among his people. It's all open. You can hear it all on Revival Now Radio.

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This is the time we must walk by the Holy Spirit. 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So, where are you?

0: 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Lord, we worship you, my Father, Lord. Lord, thank you for making us sons and daughters, my Father. Lord, we are no longer slaves, my Father. We are not slaves of situation, circumstances. Lord, we are not slaves, my Father, of sin and death, my Father, Lord. Lord, you have set us free, my Father, Lord. You have delivered us, Lord. You have made us joint heirs with Christ, my Father, Lord. And Lord, we are seated in heavenly places, my Father, Lord. We thank you, Father, for we are risen with Christ, my Father. And Lord, we thank you, Father. We give you glory, my Father, Lord, for this great glory that awaits us, my Father, that you have prepared for us, Lord. Thank you for preparing a place for us, my Father God. Lord, we thank you, Father, for all that you continue to do for us, Lord. Thank you, Father, for making a way for us, Lord, where there seems to be no way, my Father God. Lord, thank you for splitting the oceans, my Father, so that we may pass through, my Father God. Thank you, Father, for opening up springs, my Father, in desert places, Lord, so that we may be watered, my Father, Lord. We thank you, Father, for your goodness, Lord, for your mercy, your loving kindness, Lord. Thank you for loving us, Father. We give you all glory, Father. In Jesus' name we pray. Amen. Amen. Hallelujah. Let's open to Deuteronomy 6. Deuteronomy 6 from verse 2. I'll read from verse 2. It says, that thou mayest fear the Lord thy God, to keep all his statutes and his commandments, which I command thee, thou and thy son's son, all the days of thy life, and that thy days may be prolonged. Verse 3 says, hear therefore, O Israel, and observe to do it, that it may be well with thee, that ye may increase mightily, as the Lord God thy fathers has promised thee, in the land that floweth with milk and honey. Amen. Hallelujah. We shall continue to fear the Lord. Amen. And it says, as you keep all his statutes and commandments, you know, it is just not for us, amen. It is for our sons, amen, our generations to come, amen. And as you keep it, it says, you know, the benefit is that your days shall be prolonged, amen. You shall be satisfied with long life, amen. And it says, hear therefore, Israel, that it may be well with thee, amen. So as we continue to do the word of God, as we obey the word of God, it shall be well with us, amen. The benefit is for us, amen. The blessing is for us, amen. So let us pray that as the word of God comes to us today, amen, we shall observe to do it, amen, that we shall let the fear of the Lord increase in our lives, amen, as the word comes forth to us today. Let's pray. Father God, we thank you, Father, for your word of instruction, for your word of correction, reproof, rebuke, my Father. Lord, we thank you for building us up with your word, washing us, my Father, cleansing us, my Father, Lord, purging and purifying us, Lord. It is all for our good, my Father. Lord, help us to understand that whatever you're doing, my Father, is motivated by love for us, my Father God. Lord, we thank you, Father, for we shall obey, my Father, with all of our hearts, my Father, Lord. Lord, we know that as we obey, Lord, you shall also increase us, my Father, as your word says. You shall bless us with long life, my Father, Lord. Lord, you shall do us good, my Father, Lord. Lord, help us, Lord. Speak to us this day, my Father. As the word comes, my Father, may the fear of the Lord increase in our lives, Father, so that we may continue to obey you more, my Father. We thank you and praise you, Father. In Jesus' name we have prayed. Amen. And verse 4 says, hear, O Israel, the Lord our God is one Lord. And thou shalt love the Lord thy God with all thine heart, and with all thy soul, and with all thy might. Verse 6 says, and these words which I command thee this day shall be in thine heart, and thou shalt teach them diligently unto thy children, and shalt talk of them when thou sittest in thy house, when thou walkest by the way, and when thou liest down, and when thou risest up. So it says we need to keep remembering the word of God. Amen. Joshua 1:8 says, you know, this book of the law shall not depart out of your mouth. Amen. And as you meditate on it day and night, you shall have good success. You shall prosper. That's what the word of God says. And he says what? The Lord your God is one. Amen. He's one. Amen. You know, you cannot find him anywhere else. Amen. He's the Lord of lords, the King of kings. Amen. And you shall love the Lord thy God with all thine heart. God expects our complete love. Amen. Because he first loved us. Amen. We love him. Amen. He first loved us. Amen. So let us give him our complete heart. Amen. Let us give him all of us. Amen. And as you love him with heart, soul and mind, you know, it says what? As you love the Lord, you shall be able to do everything else. Amen. If the love of God is in your heart, you know, and if you love him, you'll be able to obey his word cheerfully. You'll be able to give your time, your talent, your treasures cheerfully. Amen. Because God is interested in sacrificial giving. Amen. It should cost you something. Amen. As you give to the Lord. So let's pray that we shall continue to give the Lord our best. Amen. Let us continue to love the Lord with all our heart, our soul, and our mind. Amen. Let's pray. Father God, we thank you, Father Lord, for you are one, my Father God. Lord, we thank you, Father, for calling us out, for loving us first, my Father, for calling us out of darkness, Lord, into your marvelous light, that you may show forth your praises through us, my Father, Lord. Lord, we praise you, we give you glory, my Father. Lord, we pray, Lord, that we shall continue to love you, my Father. Lord, with a complete heart, my Father, for this is what you desire from us, my Father. Lord, we shall worship you in spirit and in truth, my Father, Lord. Lord, help us, Lord, strengthen us as a church, my Father God, to do that which your word says, my Father God. Lord, we pray that we shall continue to meditate on your word day and night, my Father, Lord. So we shall have good success, my Father, in every walk of life, my Father God. Lord, we shall have prosperity according to your standard, my Father, Lord. We thank you and praise you, Father. In Jesus' name we have prayed. Amen. And let's look at verse 10. It says, and it shall be when the Lord thy God shall have brought thee into the land which he sware unto thy fathers, to Abraham, to Isaac, and to Jacob, to give thee great and goodly cities, which thou buildest not, and houses full of all good things, which thou fillest not, and wells digged, which thou diggest not, vineyards and olive trees, which thou plantest not, when thou shalt have eaten and be full. Verse 12 says, then beware, lest thou forget the Lord, which brought thee forth out of the land of Egypt, from the house of bondage. 13, thou shalt fear the Lord thy God, and serve him, and shall swear by his name. 14, you shall not go after other gods, of the gods of the people which are round about you. Amen. So we shall not forget the Lord in the days of prosperity. Amen. We shall continue to serve him with gladness. We shall continue to worship the giver. Amen. And not the gift. Amen. The Lord has blessed many with houses. Amen. There are more blessings coming. Amen. There are more houses coming. Amen. This is only the beginning. Amen. And even as the Lord is blessing you. Amen. Let us purpose in our hearts that we shall not depart from him. You know, Moses, when God was speaking to Moses in the wilderness, he said, my presence shall go with thee and you shall have rest. Amen. And Moses said, I shall not go where your presence does not go. Amen. So what we need is his presence. Amen. Let's pray that we shall continue to remain in his presence. Amen. When you have his presence, you shall have rest. Amen. Let's pray. Father God, we thank you, Father Lord. Lord, we have come into your presence, my Father. Lord, we shall not depart from your presence, my Father God. For in your presence is fullness of joy, Lord. At your right hand are pleasures forevermore. Lord, we pray that as we remain in your presence, Lord, we shall have rest, my Father, in every area of our lives, Lord, in our finances, Lord, in our employments, in our businesses, Lord, in our children's lives, my Father, Lord. Lord, we shall continue to see the rest that comes from you, Father, the peace that comes only from you, my Father God. Lord, we pray, Lord, that you shall continue to speak to us, my Father. You shall guide us, my Father, Lord. Lord, help us to guard our hearts, my Father, with all diligence, my Father, that we may continue to worship you, Lord. Lord, let nothing distract us from seeking you, Lord. We thank you and praise you, Lord. We thank you for all the blessings. Lord, we thank you for the blessings that are yet to come, my Father, Lord. We know that this is only the beginning, my Father. Greater things are yet to come, Lord. And we thank you for that, Lord. Lord, we pray that we shall be prepared and ready, my Father, so that you may fulfill the purposes that you have for us, Lord. We thank you and praise you, Lord. In Jesus' name we have prayed. Amen.
1: We continue our message today from the Acts of the Apostles, chapter 7, verse 8. And he gave him the covenant of circumcision. And so Abraham begat Isaac and circumcised him the 8th day. And Isaac begat Jacob, and Jacob begat the 12 patriarchs. So God gave Abraham the covenant of circumcision, which was a sign or a token based on the covenant that God entered with Abraham. And we can see Genesis chapter 17 from verse 9, what the scripture says there. So, and God said unto Abraham, thou shalt keep my covenant. Therefore, thou and thy seed after thee in their generation. Verse 10, this is my covenant, which ye shall keep between me and you and thy seed after thee. Every man child among you shall be circumcised. Verse 11, and ye shall circumcise the flesh of your foreskin, and it shall be a token of the covenant between me and you. And he that is 8 days old shall be circumcised among you, every man child in your generations. He that is born in the house or bought with money of any stranger, which is not of thy seed, So God entered into this agreement with Abraham, and the token of this agreement was circumcision. And we can see that Abraham obeyed this agreement. He kept this agreement with God. How are you keeping the agreement you have with God? We now have an everlasting covenant through the word of God. If we have received Jesus Christ as our Lord and Savior, our duty is to obey and do the word of God. Abraham entered into a covenant with God, and he kept the covenant. As we can see in Genesis 21, from verses 1 to 4. Say, and the Lord visited Sarah as he had said, and the Lord did unto Sarah as he had spoken. For Sarah conceived and bare Abraham a son in his old age, at the set time of which God has spoken to him. Verse 3, and Abraham called the name of his son that was born unto him, whom Sarah bare to him, Isaac. Verse 4, and Abraham circumcised his son, Isaac, being 8 days old, as God had commanded him. So Abraham kept the covenant by circumcising Isaac. God kept his promise by giving Abraham a seed. God is a promise keeper. And what we have received through his son, Jesus Christ, is a covenant blessing. As long as we propose to obey and do the will of God, we remain in the place of blessing. That's what Jesus Christ has done for us. As we can see in Galatians chapter 3, from verse 13, Christ has redeemed us from the curse of the law, being made a curse for us. For it is written, cursed is everyone that hangeth on a tree. Verse 14, that the blessing of Abraham might come on the Gentiles through Jesus Christ, that we might receive the promise of the Spirit through faith. So as long as we purpose to obey and do the will of God, we will remain in the covenant of blessing that was initially bestowed upon Abraham and his seed. We are now the seed of Abraham by promise. We could see that his seed continued to obey and to keep the covenant of circumcision, as God ordered them to do. In Genesis 25, from verse 21 to 26, and Isaac entreated the Lord for his wife, because she was barren, and the Lord was entreated of him. And Rebekah, his wife, conceived, and the children struggled together with her, and she said, if it be so, where am I to us? And she went to inquire of the Lord. And the Lord said unto her, two nations are in thy womb, and two manner of people shall be separated from thy bowels, and the one person shall be stronger than the other people, and the elder shall serve the younger. Verse 24, and when her days to be delivered were fulfilled, behold, there were twins in her womb. Verse 25, and the face came out red all over like an hairy garment, and they called his name Esau. Verse 26, and after that came his brother out, and his son took hold on Esau's heel, and his name was called Jacob. And Isaac was 80 years old when she bare them. So as long as they kept the covenant of God, God continued the seed of Abraham from Isaac to Jacob. And as we can see in that Acts of the Apostles, chapter 7, verse 8, he said, And he gave him the covenant of circumcision. And so Abraham begat Isaac and circumcised him the 8th day. And Isaac begat Jacob, and Jacob begat the 12 patriarchs. Jacob begat the 12 patriarchs, the heirs of the 12 tribes of Israel. We continue in Acts chapter 7, verse 9. Say, and the patriarchs moved with envy, sold Joseph into Egypt. But God was with him. They moved with envy. You can see it in that Genesis 37, verses 4 to 11. The sons of Jacob, the brethren of Joseph, were filled with envy and enraged at their brother Joseph because of the evil report of them he brought to his father, and because of his dreams, which signified that he should have dominion over them, and the love their father had for him. Let me tell you, envy cannot stop what God has purposed for you. See what was said about Joseph eventually in that Genesis 49. We take it from verse 22 to 26. Say, Joseph is a fruitful bough, even a fruitful bough by a well, whose branches run over the wall. Verse 23, the archers have sorely grieved him and shot at him and hated him, but his bow are bold in strength, and the arms of his hands were made strong by the hands of the mighty God of Jacob. From thence is the shepherd, the stone of Israel. Verse 25, even by the God of thy father, who shall help thee, and by the Almighty, who shall bless thee with blessings of heaven above, blessings of the deep that lieth under, blessings of the breast and of the womb. 26, the blessings of thy father have prevailed above the blessings of my progenitors unto the utmost bound of the everlasting hills. They shall be on the head of Joseph, and on the crown of the head of him that was separate from his brethren. So Joseph was unique. He was peculiar. He was separate from his brethren. He loved the Lord with all his heart, with all his mind, with all his strength. He purposed to do the will of God. He had reverence for God. And God chose him for a great purpose in continuing the seed of Abraham. So it doesn't matter how people envy you, they cannot stop what God has purposed for you. Whatever God has decided and purposed for you cannot be thwarted by envious people. It was also for envy that the chief priests and the elders of the people took counsel against Jesus to be crucified. As we can see in Matthew 27 verse 1 and verses 15 to 18. When the morning was come, all the chief priests and elders of the people took counsel against Jesus to put him to death. Verse 15, now at that feast, the governor was wont to release unto the people a prisoner, whom they would. Verse 16, and they had then a notable prisoner called Barabbas. Verse 17, therefore, when they were gathered together, Pilate said unto them, whom will ye that I release unto you, Barabbas or Jesus, which is called Christ? Verse 18, for he knew that for envy they had delivered them. Cease from being envious of your brethren, because your envy cannot stop what God has purposed to use him for. In fact, your envy will even speed up what God has purposed to use him for. Love does not envy. The Bible encourages us to love the Lord with all our heart, with all our mind, with all our strength, and to love our neighbors as ourselves. Envy is the work of the flesh. And scripture tells us in Proverbs 14, verse 30, a sound heart is the life of the flesh, but envy the rottenness of the bones. You kill yourself by being envious. You dry up your bones. You dry up your life by being envious. There's no life in being envious. There's life in walking in the Spirit. Walk in the Spirit and you not fulfill the lust of the flesh. The work of the flesh is envy. Cease from being envious. I encourage you from today, purpose to remain in the place of obedience to the word of God. So the scripture says in that Acts chapter 7, verse 9, and the patriarchs moved with envy, sold Joseph into Egypt, but God was with him. They were moved. When the enemy moves against you and you purpose to fear and reverence the holy name of the Lord will always be with you. Let them try what they try to do to bring you down. They will not succeed. Every obstacle will become a stepping stone for the next level of glory. God has purpose for you. Scripture tells us in James chapter 3, verse 16, for where envy and strife is, there is confusion and every evil work. Is the envy that moved the brethren of Joseph to sell him into slavery. So they sold Joseph into Egypt. As we can see that Genesis 37 verse 28, he said, then there passed by Midianite merchantmen, and they drew and lifted up Joseph out of the pit and sold Joseph to the Ishmaelites for 20 pieces of silver, and they brought Joseph into Egypt. Then look at what the scripture said. But God was with him. I don't know the challenges you are going. I don't know how much envy that people have released against you, how they have moved against you to stop what God has called you to do. Let them try. But let it be that God is with you. In this life, all you need is for God to be with you. Genesis chapter 39, verse 2. He said, and the Lord was with Joseph, and he was a prosperous man, and he was in the house of his master, the Egyptian. Verse 3. And his master saw that the Lord was with him, and the Lord made all that he did to prosper in his hand. Verse 4, and Joseph found grace in his sight, and he served him, and made him overseer over his house. And all that he had, he put into his hand. Verse 5, and it came to pass, from time to time, he made him overseer in his house, and over all that he had, that the Lord blessed the Egyptian's house for Joseph's sake. And the blessing of the Lord was upon all that he had in the house and in the field. Let it be obvious that God is with you as you keep the covenant of obedience to the word of God. The blessing of God will never depart from you. It will never depart from your house. And it will be obvious to all that God is with you. Let people envy you, but let it be obvious that God is with you. Whatever you do to maintain the presence of God in your life, purpose to do that. The scripture tells us in Romans chapter 8 from verse 31, what shall we then say to these things? If God be for us, who can be against us? Verse 32, he that spared not his own son, but delivered him up for us all, how shall he not with him also freely give us all things? Let people gather against you. Let them plan evil against you. But make sure that you remain in the presence of God. Let it be obvious to all that God is with you. But most importantly, purpose in your heart that you remain with God. You remain in the authority of the word of God. That you not do anything outside the word of God. Because the word of God is the sure word of prophecy. The word of God is a covenant that God has instituted and given to us. And it's been sealed with the blood of Jesus Christ. And that's where the covenant blessing comes from. For if you are willing and obedient, you eat the good that is in the land. Said in that Acts chapter 7 verse 9, and the patriarchs moved with envy and sold Joseph into Egypt. But God was with him. Verse 10, and delivered him out of all his afflictions and gave him favor and wisdom in the sight of Pharaoh, king of Egypt. I made him governor over Egypt and all his house. If God is with you, he will deliver.

And the scripture tells us that they that trust in the Lord shall be as Mount Zion, which cannot be removed, but abide forever. As the mountains are round about Jerusalem, so the Lord is round about his people from henceforth, even forever. For the rod of the wicked shall not rest upon the lot of the righteous, lest the righteous put forth their hands unto iniquity. As long as you purpose to remain in obedience, doing the will of God, God will continuously be with you. He will never leave you. He will never forsake you. And your inheritance is sure. The scripture said God delivered him out of all his afflictions and gave him favor, not only delivering him from all his afflictions, he gave him favor and wisdom in the sight of Pharaoh. That's the benefit of God being with you. He will deliver you from every affliction, and he will also give you favor and wisdom in the sight of those in authority over you. As he did for Joseph, God gave him favor and wisdom in the sight of Pharaoh, king of Egypt. And he made him governor over Egypt and all his house. Because God was with Joseph, Pharaoh identified that there was something different in Joseph. And Pharaoh promoted Joseph. Because of the spirit of God dwelling in Joseph, I don't know what you are going through. I can assure you, as long as God is with you, he will deliver you. It doesn't matter how the challenge is. It doesn't matter how much difficult situation you are passing through. Then note this. Psalm 34 verse 19 tells us this. Many are the afflictions of the righteous, but the Lord delivered him out of them all. No exception. Every affliction that you are going through, you can be assured that God will deliver you out of them all. He continued that Psalm 34 verse 20. He keepeth all his bones. Not one of them is broken. Verse 21, he said, evil shall slay the wicked, and they that hate the righteous shall be desolate. Verse 22, the Lord redeemed the soul of his servants, and none of them that trust in him shall be desolate. Joseph trusted in the Lord. That's why he feared the Lord and reverenced the holy name of the Lord. He refused that anything would take him away from the presence of God. That wherever he went, in whatever situation he found himself, the people that were there recognized that God is with Joseph. May God be with you. That's my prayer. That's all you need to overcome challenges of life. Genesis 39, verses 21 to 23. He says, but the Lord was with Joseph and showed him mercy and gave him favor in the sight of the keeper of the prison. Even in the prison, God was with Joseph. Verse 22, he said, and the keeper of the prison committed to Joseph's son all the prisoners that were in the prison. And whatsoever they did there, he was the doer of it. Thus he became authority himself wherever he found himself in, because he was standing in the authority of the word of God. Do you know that if you obey the word of God, if you keep the commandment of the Lord, you become a commander to that situation that has come to put you down. He continued that Genesis
39 verse 23, he said, the keeper of the prison looked not to anything that was under his hand, because the law was with him. And that which he did, the Lord made it to prosper. That whatever Joseph put his hand to do, God made it to prosper. Because he wasn't working against the will of God. He was working in the will of God. Even if the will of God takes him to a difficult situation terrain, he never complained, he never murmured. Many are the afflictions of the righteous, but the Lord will always deliver them out of all. This is a promise to all who love the Lord with all their heart, with all their mind, with all their strength. And those who love their neighbors as themselves. Purpose that whatever you are doing must be approved of the Lord. Let it be obvious that the Lord is with you. Don't allow anything to take you away from obeying the word of God. Set your love upon the Lord and purpose to do what the word of God says. As scripture tells us in Psalm 91 from verse 14, say, because he has set his love upon me, therefore will I deliver him. I'll set him on high because he has known my name. Verse 15, he shall call upon me and I'll answer him. And I'll be with him in trouble. I'll deliver him and honor him. Verse 16, with long life will I satisfy him and show him my salvation. That's what God did for Joseph. God is not a man that he should lie. Jesus the same yesterday, today, and forever. As you purpose to do the will of God, God will continue to be with you. And God will shield you. And God will cause favor and wisdom to be upon you. He give you wisdom. He give you favor. That's what that scripture is telling us in that Acts chapter 7, verse 10. He said, and he delivered him out of all his afflictions and gave him favor and wisdom in the sight of Pharaoh, king of Egypt. I made him governor over Egypt and all his house. How did he give Joseph favor and wisdom in sight of Pharaoh? Remember what the scripture tells us in Proverbs 21 verse 1. The king's heart is in the hand of the Lord. As the rivers of water, he turneth it whosoever he will. It's God who touched the heart of Pharaoh to identify and to see that there's something special about Joseph. Because God himself, the Spirit of God, was in Joseph. And God revealed things to Joseph that nobody knew about. And with it, the king recognized. So God gave him favor and wisdom in the sight of the king. As we can see in Genesis 41 verses 37 to 40. And the thing was good in the eyes of Pharaoh and the eyes of all his servants. And Pharaoh said unto his servants, can we find such a one as this? It's a man in whom the Spirit of God is. Verse 39. And Pharaoh said unto Joseph, for as much as God has shown thee all this, there is none so discreet and wise as thou art. Verse 40. That shall be over my house, and according unto thy word, shall all my people be ruled. Only in the throne will I be greater than thou. So Joseph found favor and wisdom in the sight of Pharaoh. Proverbs chapter 3 verse 1.
My son, forget not my law, but let thy heart keep my commandments. Verse 4.

obeyed the word of God, he reverenced the holy name of the Lord, God gave him wisdom and favor in the sight of Pharaoh. And Pharaoh made him governor over Egypt and all his house. If God does not make you, nobody can make you. The scripture tells us Pharaoh made him, but it's God that made it possible for Pharaoh to make Joseph governor. If God did not reveal to Joseph the secret of what is about to happen in Egypt concerning the famine and concerning prosperity, Joseph would not have had the opportunity to be liberated. So it's the revelation of God to Joseph that brought security to Egypt and the entire world, that brought promotion to Joseph. Promotion does not come from any. It's only from God. If you allow yourself for the Holy Spirit to lead you and purpose to present your bodies a living sacrifice, wholly acceptable unto the Lord, which is your reasonable service, you will see yourself go from glory to glory. God made him. He didn't make himself. I can assure you, you can't make yourself. Forget about people who say they are self-made man. If you are a child of God, allow God to order your steps. Allow God to make you. Let God reveal to you even things in your profession that can bring elevation to you and also towards the advancement of the kingdom of God. We see here what Pharaoh said to Joseph in Genesis 41. From verse 41, he said, "And Pharaoh said unto Joseph, See, I have set thee over all the land of Egypt." Verse 42, "And Pharaoh took off his ring from his hand and put it upon Joseph's hand and arrayed him in vestures of fine linen and put a gold chain about his neck." Verse 43, "I made him to ride in the second chariot which he had, and they cried before him, bowed the knee, and he made him ruler over all the land of Egypt." Verse 46, "And Joseph was 30 years old when he stood before Pharaoh, king of Egypt. And Joseph went out from the presence of Pharaoh and went throughout all the land of Egypt." Joseph could go in and out of the presence of Pharaoh, but Joseph was always with God. Let not the position of promotion you have received from a mere man make you to turn away from God. Purpose to always remain in the presence of God. That's what Joseph did. And the scripture said in that Genesis

verses 5 to 6. And the sons of Israel came to buy corn among those that came, for the famine was in the land of Canaan. Verse 6. And Joseph was the governor over the land. And he it was that sold to all the people of the land. And Joseph's brethren came and bowed themselves before him with their faces to the earth. They attacked the vision. They were envious of their brother because of God's vision upon his life. But they did not stop the vision. The vision is for an appointed time. It will speak. It doesn't matter how people are attacking the vision of God in your life. It's only you that can derail the vision of God in your life. Remain in that vision. Because the vision will speak. It will not tarry. It will speak at the appointed time. The vision of God for Joseph spoke at the appointed time. The brethren came and bowed down before him. When they came looking for bread, I encourage you, hold on to the bread of life. Don't run after bread that perishes. Hold on to the word of God, which will lead you to eternal life. And as long as you continue to hold on to this bread of life, which is our Lord and Savior Jesus Christ, for he was crucified on our behalf. He shed his blood for the remission of our sins. And he has translated us from the kingdom of darkness into the kingdom of our Lord and Savior Jesus Christ, the kingdom of God, kingdom of his Son. So purpose to remain in obedience to the word of God and continue to show for the praises of him who are called out of darkness into his marvelous light. The brethren of Joseph came to realize that they cannot stop the vision of God, as we can see in Genesis 44, verse 18. So then Judah came near unto him and said, "Oh my Lord, let thy servant, I pray thee, speak a word in my Lord's ears, and let none thy anger burn against thy servant, for thou art even as Pharaoh." They realize the elevation that God has brought in the life of Joseph. Their brother, they have sold into slavery. Now they see that it's almost like Pharaoh. He's even as Pharaoh. Thank God that Joseph realized that his achievements and elevation was from God. It doesn't matter how God promotes you. Never forget where your promotion came from. And never misuse the authority God has put in you. Joseph showed it to his brethren. As we can see in that Genesis 45, from verse 5 to 8. "Now therefore, be not grieved, nor angry with yourselves, that you sold me hither, for God did send me before you to preserve life." So Joseph realized the purpose of God in his life. How many of you know the purpose of God's call in your life? You must identify the purpose. If you don't identify the purpose, you may not run the race. You may not fight a good fight of faith holding on to eternal life. Joseph realized the purpose of God in his life. God has called him to preserve life. Every child of God, you have been called to preserve life. You have been saved, and through you many others shall be saved. He continued in that Genesis 45 verse 6. Say, "For these 2 years had a famine been in the land, and yet there are 5 years in which they shall neither be earing nor harvest." Verse 7. "And God sent me before you to preserve your posterity in the earth and to save your lives by a great deliverance." Verse 8. "So now it was not you that sent me hither, but God.

0: and remain in it, that he is what he is by the grace of God. It's the favor of God. And because of it, he also purposed to remain in obedience, because God is the one who revealed the vision to him. How can you fulfill the vision of your life if you don't remain in obedience to the word of God? Purpose to remain. And as long as you remain walking in the word of God, doing the bidding of what God has told us to do, the scripture says, when a man's ways please the Lord, he maketh even his enemies to be at peace with him. His brethren came to be at peace with him. They came to realize that they cannot thwart the vision. They cannot stop anything which God has purposed. And as you purpose to remain in obedience to the word of God, doing the will of God, the covenant blessing of God through his son Jesus Christ will continue to follow you all the days of your life. As you do this, remain blessed. In Jesus' name, amen.
1: Hallelujah. We have heard God and his word in this message of life today. Whenever the word of God comes, it comes to refresh us and to instruct us in righteousness. Let us open our mouths and thank God for the refreshing we have received, refreshing from his presence. Let us pray. My Father in heaven, I thank you this day for this word that has come forth, teaching us to remain strong in the place of obedience and showing us the place you have given of your covenant and of the blessings of obedience to those who tend and keep it. Thank you, precious Father, that you have made us partakers of the blessings of Abraham through Jesus Christ our Lord. Thank you, Lord God Almighty, for this word that has brought and given us more life, a living hope in Christ Jesus, and has brought us great understanding to continue in obedience and reverential fear of you. Father, we believe this day that your word has imparted the grace of obedience to its hearers. And as we yield, Lord, may our obedience show forth your praises in our lives in the name of Jesus Christ. Yes, the praises of you, the Lord God, who has called us out of darkness into your marvelous light. Thank you, Heavenly Father, for this word. Take your glory, your honor, and adoration this day. In Jesus' mighty name we pray. Amen. Our first prayer today is taken from the main text in Acts chapter 7, verse 8, and I read, "Then he gave him the covenant of circumcision, and so Abraham begot Isaac and circumcised him on the eighth day, and Isaac begot Jacob, and Jacob begot the 12 patriarchs." Hallelujah! We heard it in the word that this physical circumcision made by Abraham is an outward sign of the token of the covenant God entered into with Abraham to be set apart unto God. God is a covenant keeper. Abraham kept his agreement too and obeyed God. Now we have this everlasting covenant with God through faith in Jesus Christ, faith in his word, and by the Spirit of God. And the circumcision that matters now is of the heart, as performed by the Spirit of God. God still wants us to keep the covenant of obedience. And as Apostle Paul spoke in Romans chapter 2, verse 29, what was written in Deuteronomy chapters 10 and 30, wherein he said, "But he is a Jew who is one inwardly, and circumcision is that of the heart in spirit, whose praise is not from man, but from God." So praise from God can only come by obedience, by the righteousness of faith. For without faith, it is impossible to please God. So man of God, child of God, believer, elder, preacher, whoever, if we have accepted Jesus Christ as Lord and Savior, our duty is to obey and do the word of God. Many run helter-skelter in all places, seeking the blessings of God. But God's blessings is in the place of obedience, in the righteousness of faith. And as we propose to obey the will of God for our lives each moment, we will remain in the place of the covenant blessings. So pray for yourself that you will circumcise your heart this day and find grace to obey the will of God and be separate from your brethren. And this is the will of God, your sanctification. Hallelujah. Let us pray. Heavenly Father, we thank you for the covenant of blessing conferred on Abraham's seed by promise. Thank you for teaching us today that nothing, not even envy or wishes of men, can stop what you have proposed for us and to do for us as we set ourselves apart for you, Lord, to come out from amongst the world and to walk before you and be blameless, to obey and please you with our lives, our deeds, our doings, our thoughts, our words, and all that is ours. Father, I pray, may we, the believers, have the wisdom and grace to circumcise our hearts each day to believe unto obedience. May we set ourselves apart unto you, for this is your will, our sanctification. May we continue to present our bodies a living sacrifice, holy and acceptable unto you, doing it as a reasonable service. Father, in the name of Jesus, may each believer have wisdom to know to remain unique to you, to live separate from the rest of his brethren, nothing distracting us, in the name of Jesus Christ. Teach us, O Lord God, to continue to trust in you in all afflictions and yield to appear before you in righteousness in all things. For those who appear before you in Zion, they go from strength to strength. Help us, Lord, to live for you, that we may remain in the place of blessings as prepared for us in Christ Jesus. Thank you, Heavenly Father. In Jesus' name we pray, amen. Psalm 91 verse 14 says, because he has set his love upon me, therefore I will deliver him. I will set him on high because he has known my name. 15, he shall call upon me and I will answer him. I will be with him in trouble. I will deliver him and honor him. 16, with long life I will satisfy him and show him my salvation. Praise God. So the question is, where is your love set? We heard it. Joseph's love was set on God and God alone, just like Abraham his father, and God was with him in every place he found himself. So minister, believer, pastor, child of God, every family, set your love on the Lord. Love makes us trust, obey, and keep the commandments of Jesus. And it makes God to be with us in all situations. So pray for yourself that you have grace and wisdom, that whatever you are doing must be approved of the Lord. 2 Corinthians chapter 10 verse 16 speaks of obedience being full and fulfilled. The righteousness of faith and full obedience distinguished Joseph. May obedience distinguish you in the name of Jesus Christ. So open your mouth. You're going to pray for yourself. Heavenly Father, I thank you for promotion does not come from anywhere else but from you, O Lord God, because of obedience. Father, we know that though Jesus was a son, yet he learned obedience by the things he suffered. May we, your children, O Lord God, continue to grow in obedience in the name of Jesus Christ. Father, we see all the blessings and blessedness of the righteousness of faith and of obedience. Abba, Father, we pray that our love will be set on you, O Lord God, on Jesus, and that in all things our obedience will remain full and be fulfilled. And let it be that in all situations, Father, that you are with us. Heavenly Father, I pray for every believer who will believe unto full and fulfilled obedience, that every disobedience around them be punished according to your word in the name of Jesus Christ. May nothing separate us again from the love of God which is in Christ Jesus. And Father, as many whose preparation of their heart, Lord, is to keep your love and abide in your love, Father, be with them. As many as will choose this day at the hearing of your voice, Abba, Father, to continue to maintain your presence, Lord, and to remain in the word of God, doing your bidding, Father, Lord, may obedience distinguish them in the name of Jesus Christ. As they remain under the authority of your word, Abba Father, I pray, promote them, place them in honor and before kings, put them in their right places, Lord, raise them in the eyes of their superiors in the name of Jesus Christ. And Father, as you have promised in your word, may your covenant blessings never depart from them, their homes, and their generations. For your word says, the generation of the righteous is blessed. May the blessings of obedience up to the utmost bound of the everlasting hills be upon their heads, according to your word. Thank you, Heavenly Father. In Jesus' name I pray, amen. Again, that Acts chapter 7, verse 8b says, and so Abraham begot Isaac and circumcised him on the eighth day, and Isaac begot Jacob, and Jacob begot the 12 patriarchs. Every child of God, like Joseph, has been chosen to preserve life. You've been called also, so that through you many others shall be saved. In Mark 16 verse 15, Jesus instructed, go into all the world and preach the gospel to every creature. 16, he who believes and is baptized will be saved, but he who does not believe will be condemned. Child of God, are you keeping this commandment, this instruction? Is your obedience full and being fulfilled? I pray for you this day that you will be obedient to this heavenly vision in the name of Jesus, and that nothing will stop God's plan and vision for your life to him in this world in the name of Jesus Christ. The ministry of reconciliation, it shall not die in your hands. It shall not stop in your hands. You shall continue to declare the good news of Jesus Christ. And I pray as you remain in sanctification that the Holy Spirit shall come upon you and you shall be witnesses of Jesus in Jerusalem, in all Judea and Samaria, and to the ends of the earth. Heavenly Father, I pray, do it, Lord, and take your glory while we continue to give you thanksgiving for all you do for us. In Jesus' name I pray, amen and amen. Hallelujah.
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0: 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And all the time. God is good.
1: All the time.
0: God is good.
1: All the time.
0: And all the time.

Kardashian. God is good. And all the time. God is good. And all the time.

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God

0: Let's pray. Let's thank God for this time he's given us. Father God, we thank you, Father, for this time of prayer. Father God, Lord, we thank you for granting us yet another opportunity, Lord, to sit in the gap to pray, my Father God. Lord, we pray that you should give us utterance this evening to pray according to your will, Father. Lord, help us to be alert and attentive, Lord, and help us to hear what you have to say to us, Lord. We thank you. We praise you, Lord. In Jesus' name we pray. Amen. Let's open to the book of Hosea, chapter 11. Hosea 11, we'll read from verse 1. Hosea 11 from verse 1. Hosea chapter 11 from verse 1. It says, "When Israel was a child, then I loved him and called my son out of Egypt. As they called them, so they went from them. They sacrificed unto Balaam and burned incense to graven images." So God is reminding Israel of the time that he called them out of Egypt. And he says, you know, I called you out of love, you know, and I called you out to separate you unto myself. And he says, you know, but you gave heed to other voices, other things that tried to catch your attention. So it was basically idolatry, the worship of Balaam. And then they started burning incense to graven images. So my prayer point here is that we shall continue to understand and appreciate the great love of God, you know, and we shall continue to keep our eyes on him. You know, there are many things that try to draw attention away from God. The lust of the world, the lust of the eyes, the pride of life. You know, there are so many things, you know, even the blessings that we have can take us away from God, you know, if we allow those things to occupy us too much. So let's pray that, you know, we shall continue to serve the Lord and continue to make him our priority. You know, let us continue to remember the great love of God and what he has done for us in reconciling us to himself through Jesus Christ. Let's pray. Father God, we thank you, Father. We praise you, Lord. Lord, we pray that we shall continue to serve you, Lord, with gladness, Lord, with joy, Father God. Lord, we pray that none of us shall be drawn away by the things of this world, my Father God. Lord, we shall not give our worship to anyone else, my Father, or to anything else, my Father God. Lord, let us continue to put you at the center of our lives, my Father God. Let our relationship with you be our priority, my Father, Lord. Let pleasing you, my Father, be the one thing that we focus on always, my Father God. Lord, we pray that you shall continue to secure us, Father, from all those things in this world, the glitz and glamour of this world, my Father, lust of the flesh, lust of the eyes, and the pride of life, Father God. Lord, let us continue to remain focused on you, my Father, and on the truth of your word, Lord. We thank you, we praise you, Lord. In Jesus' name we pray. Amen. And we're reading from Hosea chapter 11. Let's look at verse 3. It says, "I taught Ephraim also to go, taking them by their arms, but they knew not that I healed them." You know, so God is showing his great love, and you know, he's referring to how a parent teaches a child to walk. You know, he says, "I held them by their hand, by their arms, and I was teaching them." And it says, "They knew not that I healed them." You know, and there are many blessings that came as a result of God's love, healing, deliverance, but they did not realize that it was God who was doing it. You know, they attributed the blessing to some other source. You know, so the point here is, you know, God was teaching them to walk in light, in honesty, in truth, in integrity, in obedience to his word, you know, but, and as a result, and as part of that teaching, that relationship, they were also getting blessed, but they did not realize, you know, the source of their blessing was God. They did not give him the glory, the honor, the praise that was due unto his name. And so we're going to pray that, you know, we shall continue to walk in the ways that the Lord is leading us in, you know, in the way of light, in the way of truth, in the way of obedience and submission to his will. And we shall continue to appreciate God for every blessing that we have, whether seen or unseen. You know, the source of all blessings is our God. You know, it does not happen by chance. It does not happen by coincidence. The things that you're enjoying today is because of what God has given us. Amen. So let's pray that we shall continue to walk in his ways and also give him the glory for everything that he continues to do for us. Father God, we thank you, Father God, for teaching us, my Father, your ways, my Father God. Thank you for leading us, Lord, in the way of life, in the way of truth, Father God. Lord, we pray that we shall continue to remain in the light of your word, my Father, in the light of your counsel, my Father God. Lord, none of us shall choose any other way, my Father God. Lord, we shall not depart from the way of righteousness, my Father God. Let us remain, my Father, in the narrow way, Father God, seeking you, serving you, Lord. And Lord, we pray that We shall continue to be grateful, Lord, for every blessing that you have granted to us, Lord. Lord, we shall not take the glory for anything, my Father God. Lord, we shall not attribute the glory to anybody else, my Father God. Lord, it is all because of you, my Father, because of your love, my Father God. Lord, you send your word to heal us, to deliver us, Lord. Lord, your desire for us is good, my Father, Lord. Your thoughts for us are thoughts of peace, my Father God. And you continue to do great and mighty things for us, my Father God, both seen and unseen, my Father God. And Lord, we thank you for everything, Lord. In Jesus' name we pray. Amen. We're reading from Hosea chapter 11. Let's look at verse 4. It says, I drew them with cords of a man with bands of love, and I was to them as they that take off the yoke on their jaws, and I laid meat unto them. So God continues to paint a picture of how he took care of them. You know, he brought them out of Egypt, you know, and they were not a people who were literate or aware of God's ways. So he taught them, you know, and he was patient with them, you know, and he continued to take care of them, heal them, deliver them. And he says, you know, I called you not with bands of love. Even when God called them unto himself, you know, it was not through coercion or manipulation. You know, it was through love. You know, it was a gentle, loving call from the Lord unto this people. And he says, he was like one who took the yoke. You know, so he removed that yoke from their neck, you know, the yoke of bondage. And it says, you know, when you remove that ring of yoke from an animal, you know, it allows it to breathe. It allows it to relax. You know, so that is what God is doing. He is trying to put them in a comfortable place. And he says, I laid meat unto them. You know, he also took care of their needs. So we're going to pray that, you know, we shall continue to appreciate everything that God is doing for us. Because sometimes people complain about serving God, seeking God. You know, they feel like, you know, they're restricted, they're constricted. But this is where you have true liberty, you know. And it is God who sets us free. You know, many people think they're free, but they're all in bondage of one kind or the other. The true freedom is having peace, you know, is having joy. And true freedom is, you know, being able to serve the Lord and being confident about tomorrow and the future. Amen. So let's pray that we shall continue to serve the Lord with gladness, and we shall appreciate his great love for us. Father God, we thank you, Father God, for delivering us, Father, from every yoke of bondage, Lord. Thank you for setting us free, my Father. Thank you for providing, Father, for all our needs, my Father God. Lord, you continue to take care of us, my Father, Lord. You are the good shepherd who leads us into green pastures, Father, Lord. Lord, you are our shield, my Father, Lord. You are our defense. You are our refuge, my Father God. Lord, you are our strong tower, Father, Lord. And Lord, we thank you, Father, for your great love towards us, my Father God. Lord, we pray that we shall continue to seek you and serve you, Lord, in spirit and in truth, Lord. We thank you. We praise you, Lord. In Jesus' name we pray. Amen. We're reading from Hosea 11. Let's look at verse 5. It says, you shall not return into the land of Egypt, but the Assyrian shall be his king, because they refuse to return. Verse 6 says, and the sword shall abide on his cities and shall consume his branches and devour them because of their own counsels. Amen. So first of all, you know, God showed, or he explained, he described the great love and care and attention that he showed towards his people. And then he talks about how, you know, they've been drawn away by idols and idolatry. And now he says they refuse to return, you know, and they're walking in their own counsels. You know, so we're going to pray that, you know, none of us shall refuse to return. You know, if we have missed it at any point, as the word of God corrects us, let us be quick to return. And it says, you know, they walked in their own counsels in verse 6. So we're going to pray that, you know, we shall not walk in our own counsel. You know, let us continue to walk according to what the word of God says. Let us not walk in our own wisdom, our own understanding. Amen. So let's pray. Father God, we thank you, Father God. Father, we pray that, Lord, that we shall be those who are quick to repent and return, my Father, Lord, if we have missed it at any point, my Father, even as your word, my Father, comes forth and reveals, my Father, the truth concerning each and every one of us, Lord. Lord, let us be quick to accept the truth and to do it, my Father God. For the doers are justified, my Father. It is not the hearers, my Father. Lord, we pray that we shall also walk according to the good counsel of your word, my Father God. Lord, we shall not walk in our own wisdom. We shall not walk in our own understanding, my Father. Lord, we shall not consider ourselves, my Father, wise, my Father. But Lord, we shall continue to depend on the wisdom of your word, my Father God. Lord, our wisdom is nothing, my Father. But Lord, let us lean on you, my Father, for you are our strength, Lord. You know the future, my Father. You hold our tomorrow, my Father. Let us continue to trust in you, Lord, and lean on you, Father. We thank you. We praise you, Lord. In Jesus' name we pray. Amen. And let's look at verse 7. It says, and my people are bent to backsliding from me. Though they call them to the Most High, none at all would exalt him. Amen. So he says, you know, my people are prone to backsliding. You know, and he says, though they call to them, so they call, they give God lip service. But he says, you know, none of them exalt me, you know, from their hearts. The exaltation, the praise does not come from within. You know, they give him lip service. But, you know, God knows the difference between lip service and what is coming from somebody's heart. So we're going to pray that, you know, none of us shall remain in a backslidden state. None of us shall backslide, but let us continue to make progress. And there's no point in going back to our previous state, because he has made us a new creation, you know, and we have to press forward. We have to keep advancing. This is a race, you know, and if you go back in a race, you know, what's the point of even entering the race? So let us continue to press forward and to perfection. Amen. Let's pray. Father God, we thank you, Father, for delivering us, my Father, for saving us, Father, for giving us a hope and a future. Thank you, Father, for making us joint heirs with Jesus Christ, Father. Lord, we pray that none of us, my Father, shall look back, my Father. We put our hands on the plow, my Father. Lord, help us to press forward, my Father. Lord, help us to look forward, my Father, to standing before you, my Father God, on that day, my Father, Lord. And Lord, even as we have this hope, my Father, let us continue to purify ourselves every day, my Father God, by obeying your word, by doing your word, my Father God. And Lord, we pray that we shall continue to serve you, Lord, from our hearts, my Father God. Lord, we shall not just give you lip service, Father God, but let us worship you in spirit and in truth, Lord. We thank you. We praise you, Lord. In Jesus' name we pray. Amen. And let's look at verse 8. Verse 8 says, how shall I give thee up, Ephraim? How shall I deliver thee, Israel? How shall I make thee as Admah? How shall I set thee as Zeboim? Mine heart is turned within me, and my repentings are kindled together. I will not execute the fierceness of my anger. I will not return to destroy Ephraim, for I am God and not man, the Holy One in the midst of thee, and I will not enter into the city. Hallelujah. So you can see here, though the clouds of judgment are on the horizon, you know, God is not glad, you know, about bringing that judgment to pass. But, you know, he's a God who stands for justice, and he's a God who stands for what is right. So he will bring about the chastening, he'll bring about the justice, the judgment, but, you know, he does not take delight in doing it. So you can see here, you know, that he's not happy about what he's about to do, but, you know, he has to do it because these people have departed from him. You know, they have refused to repent. It says they have not repented. And God says, you know, though, you know, he has to bring judgment upon them, he's not like a man. You know, we know that when man is betrayed, you know, he can be impulsive, he can be unforgiving, you know, but God is not man. His ways are higher than our ways. You know, his approach is totally different when it comes to long-suffering, mercy, compassion. You know, God is leaps and bounds above what anybody can imagine. So that is what he says, you know, that it's because of his compassion, his mercy. You know, he's not willing to do this joyfully, you know, but he has to do it because he's a God who stands for what is right and true. So we're going to pray that we shall also continue to be compassionate and loving towards others. We shall continue to be patient and long-suffering with others. Let's ask God for grace to do that, because our God is so compassionate, so merciful. It's because of him that we are not destroyed, and it's because of him that we are here. Amen. So let's appreciate God. Father God, we thank you, Father, for your great love, your mercy, your loving kindness, Father. Lord, we thank you, Father, for being long-suffering towards us, my Father. And we thank you, Father, for coming after us, my Father God, for sending your only begotten Son, my Father, that through him we might be saved and be reconciled to you, Lord. Lord, we thank you, Father, for this gift of salvation, Father. Lord, we pray that we shall continue to be compassionate ourselves, Lord. We shall continue to be loving towards others, my Father, Lord. We shall continue to be merciful, Lord, and long-suffering, Lord. Lord, give us the patience, my Father, to wait for people to turn around, to change, to repent, my Father God. Lord, we shall not write off anybody, my Father God. Lord, we thank you. We praise you, Lord. In Jesus' name we have prayed. Amen.
1: God bless you, everyone. We thank God for those prayers. Let's turn our Bibles to Hosea chapter 14. We really thank God for the prayers. You know, it's the perfect start to, you know, understand about God's love and, you know, how the people failed And that's what Hosea 14 verse 1 says. It says, O Israel, return to the Lord thy God, for thou hast fallen by iniquity. So we know if you read the entire book of Hosea, it just shows all the way through how God is showing his mercy. You know, he's going to pass judgment, but it's always where God gives an opportunity to repent, to turn. And that's what verse 1 says. That's the end of the chapter. It says, O Israel, return unto the Lord thy God, for thou hast fallen by thy iniquity. So we're going to make this prayer. You know, there's always hope when God is there, you know. But it's about timing, you know. It's about understanding the mercy of God and not taking that grace for granted. And there are so many people who try to put it on to tomorrow, but they do not know whether they're going to stay, you know, the very next second. And that's what the scripture is saying. You know, it says, O Israel, return unto the Lord thy God, for thou have fallen by thy iniquity. So you see, the Bible says, all have sinned and fallen short of the glory of God, you know. So David understood this and he says, cast me not away from your presence and take not your Holy Spirit away from me. So it's more important for him to be purged by the word of God, to allow himself, open himself for the Lord to teach, for the word to correct

rather than be cast away by the Lord, you know. So we're going to make this prayer that for those who have fallen, who have backslidden, there's always hope. If they humble themselves, if they acknowledge their sin, and if they turn to God, God is a loving father, like we have seen in the earlier prayers, like a father who's taught his child, you know, how to walk. He's carried them through, you know. But what is important is turn away from the idolatry. Turn away from all the things that's separating you from worshiping God. Turn away from every form of iniquity, anything that's separating you from worshiping God in spirit and in truth. Return unto the Lord. Let's open our mouths and pray. Heavenly Father, we give you thanks. We give you praise, Lord. Lord, first of all, we want to appreciate you, for you are a loving Father, Lord. Lord, you have not, Lord, your word says, Lord, if you mark our transgressions, who can stand, Lord? But we thank you, Lord, that we have a hope in you, Lord. Lord, to the depths of what we have fallen, Lord, if we humble ourselves, if we return to you, if we acknowledge our sin, Lord, Lord, you are a faithful, you are a loving Father who will always accept, Lord, when we turn away from our sin, Lord. Lord, this is our prayer, this is our desire, Lord. Many a times, O Lord, we have fallen weak and we have turned away, Lord Heavenly Father, because of our situation, Lord, or because we have given up, Lord. But our prayer, O Lord, our desire, Lord, if any one of us has gone weak, Lord, we pray, Lord, we will return to you, Lord. We will take this comfort and strength in your word, Lord. We will continue to put on the whole armor of God and equip ourselves, Lord, with your word at all times, Lord, to know that there is a hope in you, Lord, that our strength, our confidence is in you, Lord. Lord, your word says that he who endures till the end shall be saved, Lord. And this is our prayer, this is our desire, Lord, that we will not be a castaway, Lord. But as your word equips us, Lord, we will continue to abide in that truth, O Lord. Lord, we shall not give in to any form of iniquity, Lord. It shall not be found in our lives. It shall not be found in our temple, Lord. It shall not be found in our dwelling, O Lord, Heavenly Father, Lord. In all that we do, Lord, we want to please you, Lord, that at the end of it, Lord, Heavenly Father, Lord, we will hear you say that we have done it well, Lord, Heavenly Father. We have brought glory and honor to your name, Lord, that we have been truly faithful witnesses, Lord, of the kingdom, Lord, of your word, Lord. We pray, Lord Heavenly Father, Lord, let people not push on to tomorrow, Lord, what they do not know, what they do not see, Lord, but let them return, let them repent and come to you when there is still time at hand, Lord. We give you thanks, we give you praise in Jesus' name. Amen. Verse 2 says, we are reading from Hosea chapter 14, verse 2. It says, take with you words and turn to the Lord. Say unto him, take away all iniquity and receive us graciously. So will we render the calves of our lips. Hallelujah. So you see, it says, take with you words. But you know, what words are you going to say? You know, there are many people who just approach the Lord and they go on. You know, it's very common when you want to speak to someone, there's always a waterfall of words that just comes. You just go on parroting everything and repeating what you want to say. But here it says, take with you words and turn to the Lord, say unto him, take away all iniquity, receive us graciously. So you see, it's a plea. The prophet is saying, when you turn to the Lord, remind the Lord how gracious he is, how loving he is. Take the word, because, you know, that's what he says. God will never turn back on his word. His word, it endures forever. It's the same yesterday, today, and forever. So you can always have hope in the word of God when you stand, when you abide in the word. So when you return to the Lord, be humble. That's what the scripture is saying. Humble yourself. Come to the Lord with a plea that you're seeking forgiveness at its true worth. You know, let your words not be just vain words, but let it be true that you are seeking true repentance, that you're asking the Lord, Lord, I have sinned. Take away my iniquity. Receive me graciously. You know, so we will render the calves of our lips. You know, why is it calves? Because it's a sacrifice. But what it's saying here, the sacrifice of our lips, it's our obedience. It is that desire to turn back to God. It is the praise. It is the thanksgiving. It is that voice of prayer from a sincere heart. So we're going to make this prayer that every plea, every supplication, every thanksgiving that we do will be in a truthful state. It will be acknowledging if we have fallen, Lord, I have fallen. I humble myself before you. It is only you who can help me out of that situation. Let's open our mouths and pray. Heavenly Father, we give you thanks. We give you praise, Lord. Lord, we pray for ourselves, Lord. May we always learn to operate in humility, Lord. Lord, we come to you with your word, O Lord, your word, which is the same yesterday, today, and forever, Lord. Your word, Lord, which gives us hope, Lord. Lord, which is perfect, Lord, which converts the very soul, O Lord, Heavenly Father, Lord. It is only through your word, which is living, that we have hope for a tomorrow, Lord, not just in this world, Lord, but a hope to be with you forever, Lord, Heavenly Father. This is our prayer, Lord. We acknowledge, Lord, that we have faltered, that we have failed, that we have sinned, O Lord, Heavenly Father, Lord. But in your mercy, in your

0: grace to the hearers, O Lord Heavenly Father. Our mouth shall not speak anyhow, Lord Heavenly Father, Lord. But we pray, Lord, whenever we speak, Lord, it shall be gracious words, Lord. It will be the oracles of your word, O Lord Heavenly Father, Lord. We give you thanks, we give you praise in Jesus' mighty name. Amen. Verse 3 says, Ashur shall not save us. We will not ride upon horses. Neither will we say any more to the work of our hands, you are our gods. For indeed the fatherless findeth mercy. Hallelujah. So you see, there are people who always try to find strength and hope in things, in people. They find their defense, you know, in a way that they can escape from the problem. But you know, if you're not in God, that problem will always somehow find and overtake you. But yeah, what the scripture is saying that, you know, learn to find your hope, your trust in God, because it is only God who can be your rock solid defense. It is only God who can protect you. It's only God who can preserve you. Do not trust in your wisdom. Do not trust in your abilities. You know, like the prayers you made, do not even trust in the blessings that has come to you, because, you know, it is God who has given that to you. But if you take God out of the picture, there is no picture left for us. So we're going to make this prayer that at all times, we will continue to have this confidence, this hope that our salvation, our hope is only in the Lord, that it is only God who can save us. And if you know that, if you have that confidence, it doesn't matter who is there before you, what is the fire, what is the storm. You know that God is fighting that battle for you and he's going to give you that victory. So let's pray. We will continue to have God as our refuge. Heavenly Father, we give you thanks. We give you praise, Lord. Lord, as the psalmist says, some put their trust in horses, some in chariots, but we will put our trust in the name of the Lord. Lord, we thank you, Lord, that you are our defense, Lord, Heavenly Father, Lord, that those who run to you, Lord, they are safe, Lord, for you are our strong tower, Lord. Lord, this is our prayer. This is our desire, Lord. Lord, that we will not be those, Lord, who boast in their wisdom, in their strength, in their riches, Lord. No, Lord, but we will make this boast that we are in you, Lord, that we know you, Lord, Heavenly Father, Lord, that we have tasted and seen that you are good, Lord. Lord, our refuge, our safety will continue to be in you, in your word, O Lord, Heavenly Father. For it is your hands that continue to save us, that continues to equip us, Lord. We thank you, Lord, Heavenly Father, Lord, that we are not castaways, Lord, Heavenly Father. We are not bastards, O Lord. We are not those who do not have a father, Lord, but we have you, Lord, a hope, Lord. And in you, we always find mercy, Lord. In you, we find always hope, O Lord. We thank you for your grace, O Lord, which continues to keep us, Lord, in every situation, Lord, Heavenly Father. May we never take your mercy, your grace, or your love for granted, Lord, and return, Lord, to vomit of sin, O Lord, Heavenly Father, Lord. But may we continue to be planted in you, Lord, and remind ourselves, Lord, that you are our God and you are our Father, Lord, that you are our restorer and you are our safety, Lord. You are our refuge, Lord. You are our stronghold in everything, Lord. We have our hope and confidence in you, Lord. And as long as we have that hope and confidence, Lord, we will not be shaken, Lord, Heavenly Father, Lord. Cause us to continue to remind ourselves who we are in you, Lord, and remind ourselves of the hope we have in Christ Jesus, Lord. We give you thanks, we give you praise in Jesus' name. Amen. Verse 4 says, I will heal their backsliding. I will love them freely, for my anger is turned away from him. Verse 5, I will be as a dew unto Israel. He shall grow as the lily and cast forth his roots as Lebanon. His branches shall spread and his beauty shall be as the olive tree and his smell as Lebanon. Verse 7, they that dwell under his shadow shall return. They shall revive as the corn and grow as the wine. The scent thereof shall be as the wine of Lebanon. Hallelujah. If you see in these verses, it just shows the beauty of being in God, you know. It shows the prosperity. It shows the fatness. It shows how God restores when you turn back to God. You know, there is beauty. There is healing. You know, there is hope. He turns away his anger from you. His branches spread over. You find safety. You find refuge. All this is possible only when you dwell under the shadow of the Lord, when you know where to find yourself, when you know where to position yourselves, so that it's not just you, but it extends to your household. You be an example for your children. You be an example for those who see you. You know that you can strongly boast and say that my strength, my confidence, my covering is my Lord. He is my banner. So we're going to make this prayer that at all times we will continue to keep the Lord as our banner. We will be found in the safety, in the refuge of his wings. And as we continue to position and remain there, We shall continue to see the beauty of the Lord in every situation. We will continue to see the expansion of the Lord in every situation. We will continue to see His branches spread forth. We will continue to be fruitful. We will continue to see revival. We will continue to see healing in every situation because the Lord's word has said it. Let us just believe it and purpose that this shall be the place where we remain. Let's open our mouths and pray. Heavenly Father, we give you thanks. We give you praise, Lord. Lord, we thank you, Lord. Lord, for our hope, our confidence shall continue to be in you. Lord, we thank you, Lord, that you have turned away your anger from us, Lord. Lord, we thank you, Lord, that you are a God who continues to show us your love, Lord. That you heal everyone, O Lord, Heavenly Father, who returns to you, Lord, Heavenly Father, Lord. We thank you for the growth. We thank you, Lord, for the expansion, Lord. We thank you for spreading your love, your beauty over us, over our children, over our ministry, over our employments, Lord, over all our doings, O Lord, Heavenly Father, Lord. We pray, Lord, we thank you, Lord, that all that we are receiving, these blessings, Lord, this growth, Lord, it is only because of your grace and mercy, Lord, because you have promised it, O Lord, Heavenly Father, Lord. Lord, we purpose, Lord, to remain under the canopy of your blessing, Lord, under the purpose, under the promise that you have given to us, O Lord, Heavenly Father, Lord. We shall not have any bad scent, O Lord, Heavenly Father, Lord, but anything we do, Lord, our obedience, Lord, shall be a sweet-smelling aroma to you, Lord, Heavenly Father, Lord. We shall continue to bring you good pleasure in all that we do, Lord. Our children shall bring you good pleasure, Lord Heavenly Father. We thank you, Lord Heavenly Father, Lord, for we shall continue to remain planted in you, Lord. Even as it said in Joshua, Lord, as for me and my house, we will serve the Lord, Lord. Lord, this is our desire, Lord, that we shall continue to be planted in you, Lord, planted in your house, O Lord, that we may continue to enjoy the blessing that causes us to remain in you, Lord. We give you thanks, we give you praise in Jesus' name. Amen. Verse 8 says, Ephraim shall say, what have I to do anymore with idols? I have heard him and observed him. I am like a green fir tree. From me is thy fruit found. Hallelujah. So you see, idolatry was a thing that always caused the people of Israel to turn away from God. Wherever they went, they would give their heart to something else, you know. And if you see today in the world, if there is something that is pleasing to you in the world, it tends to take your focus away. The lust of the eyes, the lust of the flesh, the pride of life. It takes you away from worshiping God. It takes you away from meditating on the word of God. And that becomes an idol in your life. It could be your work. It could be your relationship. It could be anything. Anything that takes away your time from spending with God, it's an idol. So, you know, that's what it says. Ephraim shall say, what have I to do anymore with idols? So we're going to make this prayer that we shall have nothing to do with anything that brings dishonor to the word of God. Anything that tries to take our time away from God, it shall no longer be a part of our lives. We shall continue to honor the Lord and keep him as our first love at all times. We shall not lose our candlestick. We shall not give that place to anyone else because God is a zealous God. And before we make that prayer, it says in the end, from me is thy fruit found. And that's very important. If you turn to John 15, verse 4 and 5, it says, abide in me and I in you. As the branch cannot bear fruit of itself, except it abide in the vine, no more can you, except you abide in me. I am the vine, you are the branches. He that abides in me and I in him, the same brings forth much fruit, for without me, you can do nothing. So, you know, we come to understand that fruitfulness is only because you are connected to the true vine. You know, you can, and it is important for us to continue to bear fruit, you know. God continues to prune us through his word. Fruitfulness, it is just a byproduct of us being connected to the vine. And this is what the scripture says, from me is thy fruit found. So we're going to make this prayer that we shall continue to bring forth fruit as we remain connected to the Lord. Let's open our mouths and pray. Heavenly Father, we give you thanks, we give you praise. Lord, we pray for ourselves, we pray for our children, we pray for each and every one of us, Lord. Idolatry shall no longer be found in us, Lord. It shall never be found in our tabernacles, Lord. Lord, no form of covetousness, Lord, no form of idolatry, Lord, nothing shall separate us, Lord, from worshipping you in spirit and in truth, Lord. Nothing shall steal away the time that we have to give to you, Lord, Heavenly Father, Lord. Our time, our worship, our talent, our treasure, Lord, nothing, Lord, shall be stolen away, Lord. But we shall continue to honor you, Lord, and keep you as our first love, Lord, Heavenly Father, Lord. We will continue to remind ourselves, O Lord, Heavenly Father, Lord, that it is only through you, Lord, Heavenly Father, that we are able to bear fruit, Lord. And we pray, Lord, O Heavenly Father, we shall continue to bear good fruit, Lord, that your word shall continue to prune us, Lord, Heavenly Father, Lord, that at all times, Lord. We shall be found as those who bear fruit, Lord. We shall be a tree planted by the rivers of water, Lord, bringing forth fruit in each season, Lord. Our leaves shall not wither away, Lord. Whatever we put our hands to do, it shall continue to prosper through you, Lord Heavenly Father. We pray, Lord, may we continue to be watered by you, Lord, watered by your word, O Lord Heavenly Father, Lord, and continue to bear fruit, Lord, that brings good glory, Lord, that brings good honor to your name, O Lord Heavenly Father. Bad fruit shall never be found in us, O Lord Heavenly Father, Lord, but fruit that continues to bring us closer to you, Lord Heavenly Father, Lord. We give you thanks, we give you praise in Jesus' name. Amen. And lastly, verse 9 says, who is wise and he shall understand these things, prudent and he shall know them? For the ways of the Lord are right and the just shall walk in them, but the transgressors shall fall therein. Hallelujah. This shall not be our portion. We shall not be those who are called as transgressors. We shall not be those who fall by the wayside. We shall be those who are called wise. We shall be those who have the spirit of understanding. We shall be those who know, who are prudent, who are called as those who follow the way of the Lord. And what is the way of the Lord? Jesus says, I am the way, I am the truth and the life. No one comes to the Father except through me. It's as simple as that. So as this word is revealed, we shall be called the just who walk in the word. Let's open our mouths and pray. Heavenly Father, we give you thanks. We give you praise, Lord. We thank you for the way that you have plainly set forth for each and every one of us, Lord. Lord, our eyes shall never be blind, Lord, to the way that has been plainly set before us, Lord. We thank you, Lord, that you have shown us the path of life, Lord. In your presence, Lord, there is fullness of joy. At your right hand, pleasures forevermore, Lord. At all times, O Lord, Heavenly Father, Lord, we shall be called wise, Lord, Heavenly Father. We shall be those who understand your word, O Lord, Heavenly Father. We shall be called prudent, Lord. We shall be those, O Lord, who know that your word and your ways are right, O Lord, and we shall continue to walk in them, Lord, Heavenly Father, Lord. And we pray, Lord, we shall continue to be those who continue to shine forth, Lord, this glorious work, O Lord, Heavenly Father, and bring many, Lord, to this righteous way, O Lord, Heavenly Father, Lord, Heavenly Father, Lord. We shall not be counted among the transgressors, O Lord, but we shall be those, O Lord, who shall be called wise, O Lord, who continue, Lord, to preach and teach, Lord, these transgressors, Lord, the error of their ways, Lord, and bring them, Lord, to the glorious way, which is you, Lord Jesus, Lord. We give you thanks, we give you praise in Jesus' mighty name. Amen.
1: Hallelujah. Amen. 2 Corinthians chapter 4, verse 18 says, while we do not look at the things which are seen, but at the things which are not seen. For the things which are seen are temporary, but the things which are not seen are eternal. Hallelujah. The things which are not seen are eternal. The word of God may not be seen, but still Hebrews chapter 11 verse 2 says, we understand that the things which are seen were not made of things which are visible. They were framed by the word of God. Hallelujah. Let's go to the book of Mark 11, verse 22. It says there, Jesus answered and said to them, have faith in God. Hallelujah. And he said, for assuredly I say to you, whoever says to this mountain, be removed and be cast into the sea, and does not doubt in his heart, but believes that those things he says will be done, he will have whatever he says. 24. Therefore, I say to you, whatever things you ask when you pray, believe that you receive them and you will have them. Hallelujah. And I thank God for the prayers, which is a prayer that I want us to pray. The psalmist says in Psalm 45 verse 2, he says, you are fairer than the sons of men. Grace is poured on your lips. Our God has blessed you forever. Hallelujah. All the men of faith in Hebrews 11 appropriated everything they did and everything they had and whoever they became because of faith. Hallelujah. And so we are going to pray like the disciples asked Jesus. They said, increase our faith. And we're going to pray also that grace will be poured on our lips so that we will know always to order our conversation aright. The Bible says the just needs to live by faith. Otherwise, we will not complete we will not finish the race that is set before us. But by faith, the Bible says, the elders obtained a good testimony. Hallelujah. So we are going to pray. Amen. Now, what is your prayer? Your prayer is, Lord, I will finish this race. I will obtain a good testimony. Yes, we have prayed it before, but the Spirit of God is one. Hallelujah. I will finish my race. I will complete my destiny. I will finish my assignment. I will obtain a good testimony in the name of Jesus Christ. You are going to pray and say, Lord, grace is poured on my lips, and ask God for more grace on your lips, so that you will order your conversation aright. You will speak aright. You will not speak carelessly. Amen. You will know to speak the word of God, not speaking the way the world speaks. Hallelujah. But speak what you can speak spiritually. You can speak it physically. What you see spiritually, you can see it spiritually. Amen. What you hear and understand spiritually by faith, you will also understand it physically when they begin to happen. Hallelujah. So open your mouth and let's pray. Unbelief. Jesus said, if only you can believe those things you say that they will come to pass, you will have what you say. So let's open our mouth and pray. Pray for yourself and say, Father, my desire is to finish my race. I shall not fall back in the name of Jesus Christ. Let's pray. Heavenly Father, Lord, we thank you, King of Glory. We present ourselves unto you, Abba Father, and commit ourselves into your mighty hand. Thank you, Abba Father, Lord. We ask, King of Glory, Lord God Almighty, to run this race in faith in the name of Jesus Christ. We ask for grace, oh Lord God, to run and finish this race, this duty, this assignment, this call, this election, Abba Father, to finish it in your beauty, to finish it in faith in the name of Jesus Christ. We ask, oh Lord God, that we continue to remain steadfast, focused, and not be distracted in the name of Jesus Christ, looking only unto Jesus Christ. Thank you, Abba Father, Lord. We ask for grace, oh Lord God, to continue in your word in the name of Jesus Christ. Father, to speak by your word in the name of Jesus, to see things by your word, through your word in the name of Jesus Christ, and to continue to hear only by your word in the name of Jesus Christ. Unbelief, Abba Father, shall not take us away from the love of God that is shed abroad in our heart. Unbelief, Abba Father, shall not separate us from the love of God that is in Christ Jesus. Unbelief shall not distract us, Abba Father, from completing the race that is set before us in the name of Jesus Christ. Thank you, Abba Father, Lord. We pray, Abba Father, that we will know to order our conversations aright in the name of Jesus Christ, that our mouths will continue to speak right things, will continue to speak by your word, will continue to speak in faith, will continue to declare the things that you have spoken to us in the name of Jesus Christ. Father, Lord, we thank you. We give you praise, Lord, in the name of Jesus Christ. Thank you, Heavenly Father, in Jesus' name. Amen. Amen. And if we go again to Luke 17, where the disciples told Jesus Christ, Lord, increase our faith. Verse 6 there says, so the Lord said, if you have faith in God as a mustard seed, you can say to this mulberry tree, be pulled up by the roots and be planted in the sea, and it will obey you. Hallelujah. I want us to go to the book of Isaiah 22, verse 22. Jesus said, if you have a little faith as small as this mustard seed, you can say to this mulberry tree, be pulled up by the roots and be planted in the sea, and it will obey you. Hallelujah. Faith to finish the race. Amen. To finish the race means we have to keep declaring We have to keep speaking. We have to keep walking in the authority that God has given to us in the name of Jesus Christ. Isaiah 22, verse 22, it says there, the key of the house of David I will lay on his shoulder, so he shall open and no one shall shut, and he shall shut and no one shall open. 23 says, I will fasten him as a peg in a secure place, and he will become a glorious throne to his father's house. Hallelujah. Here we see that God grants authority to his children, to his stewards, to his people, those who believe in him, those who trust in him. God grants them, he gives them authority. And this authority is symbolized by the key. To this servant, Eliakim was given the key of the house of David. Hallelujah. The key to the royal palace. Amen. But thank God, Jesus Christ himself now has these keys, the key of authority. And this authority is what we need to be able to live by faith. Hallelujah. That's whatever faith we have depends on our knowledge of the authority that is vested on the faith that we have in God. Hallelujah. Look at what Jesus said in Revelation chapter 3, verse 7. He says, this thing says he who is holy, he who is true, he who has the key of David, he who opens and no one shuts, and shuts and no one opens. Hallelujah. So this key, the key of David, Jesus has it now. Hallelujah. And in Matthew 16, he says, I have given you the keys of the kingdom. Hallelujah. And so simply, he has the authority and he has given us the authority. Hallelujah. So our faith is to use this authority that God has given us in the name of Jesus. Use it to do what? Use it to speak. Use it to declare. Use it to open doors. Use it to shut doors. Hallelujah. And Jesus said, I am he who opens and no one shuts, and shuts and no one opens. Amen. He says, I know your works. I have set before you an open door, and no one can shut it. Hallelujah. So know it, that Jesus himself is the door. Hallelujah. He said, I have set before you an open door. And that's what your eyes of faith need to see, that before you are open doors. Hallelujah. And so it doesn't matter the situation where you are in. It doesn't matter where you are. It doesn't matter the state where you are at now. It doesn't matter. It is not enough to do what? To keep quiet. Hallelujah. It is enough to do what? To speak by the things which are not seen. Hallelujah. So that the things which are seen will be created, will be formed by the things which you speak in the name of Jesus Christ. So we are going to pray in the name of Jesus, and you're going to pray this time by faith, with serious faith, and ask God and say, God, I ask for open doors. My open doors in the name of Jesus Christ. And we are going to pray and say, Lord, grant me wisdom. Grant me understanding, wisdom to see the doors that you have opened for me in the name of Jesus Christ, and understanding to be able to enter in and walk through the doors that God has opened for you in the name of Jesus Christ. Yes, we know not every door is God's door. That's why we need wisdom to walk by the door and through the door in the name of Jesus Christ. Open your mouth and begin to pray. Ask God for open doors of opportunity, open doors of success, open doors of joy, open doors of spiritual increase, open doors of our children's academical successes in the name of Jesus Christ, open doors for promotions in our workplaces in the name of Jesus, open doors for evangelism, open doors for the work of the ministry in the name of Jesus. Say, Father, open our eyes, Father, in the name of Jesus Christ, as we ask for for open doors, open opportunities. Abba Father, we ask for spiritual upliftments. Oh Lord God, we ask for divine wisdom in the name of Jesus Christ. Father Lord, we say, Lord, we come before you, oh Lord God, in the authority of your word, Abba Father, thanking you for Jesus Christ, for him who has the keys of David and has given us this key of David. We stand on this authority, Abba Father, and declare, asking, open doors in the name of Jesus Christ. Father, Lord, we open the doors of success in our lives in the name of Jesus Christ. Father, we ask, oh Lord God, give everyone the wisdom, oh Lord God, to see and identify and recognize every door that you have opened for us in the name of Jesus Christ. Father, Lord, we declare, Abba Father, as we seek your face, oh Lord God, King of glory, grant us courage, Abba Father, to step into the doors in the name of Jesus Christ. Make our feet strong in the name of Jesus Christ, for we walk by faith. Teach us to walk by faith and not by sight in the name of Jesus Christ. Father, Lord, through Jesus, we will go in and out and find pasture. And so, Lord, we declare this day in the name of Jesus that everyone's feet shall be strong to walk by faith in the name of Jesus Christ. Thank you, Abba Father. Thank you, King of glory. In Jesus' name, amen. Amen. And the Bible says, open your mouth wide and I will fill it. Amen. That's what the Bible says. Open your mouth wide and I will fill it. We will speak by the word of God in the name of Jesus Christ. We are going to fill. You see, those disciples at that wedding of Cana in Galilee, what happened? They had washed their pots and turned it upside down. But Jesus said, turn it up and do what? Fill it with water in the name of Jesus Christ. Whatever is that area, whatever is that area of need in our lives, that's how we live by faith. Amen. We fill every water pot with the water of the word of God, so that in the end, it's the power of God that turns every water of the word of God into wine for you to drink and be merry in the name of Jesus Christ. So we are going to pray. Our prayer this day is to turn around and turn around every pot that has been turned upside down in the name of Jesus Christ is going to be turned around in the name of Jesus Christ. Turn it around and begin to fill it with the water of the word of God. Let's open our mouth and begin to pray in the name of Jesus Christ. Father, King of glory, in the name of Jesus Christ, we declare, Abba Father, Lord, your beauty, O Lord God, in our lives in the name of Jesus Christ. We declare that our light shining forth in the name of Jesus Christ. Turn around every pot, Abba Father, in our lives, O Lord God, that has been turned upside down. Father, we turn them up today in the name of Jesus Christ. They are set, Abba Father, to be filled with the water of the word of God that we hear, the water of the word of God that we read, the water of the word of God that we understand in the name of Jesus Christ. Father, Lord, as we fill it, Abba Father, in the name of Jesus Christ, Lord, there shall be no emptiness in the name of Jesus Christ. There shall be no lack in the name of Jesus. There shall be no confusion in the name of Jesus Christ. Father, Lord, every pot as it is filled with the water of your word, Abba Father, it shall be turned to wine in the name of Jesus Christ. For our expectation is of you, Abba Father, and our expectation shall not be cut off in the name of Jesus Christ. Father, Lord, your word says that our bodies, every part of our lives shall be satisfied with the fruit of our mouth. Father, Lord, our mouth shall not keep silent in the name of Jesus Christ. We fill every pot, oh Lord God, in the name of Jesus, with the beauty of your word in the name of Jesus Christ. Thank you, Heavenly Father. Thank you, King of glory. Let nothing, Abba Father, let nothing steal away, oh Lord God, in the name of Jesus Christ, the good things that you have prepared for us. In the name of Jesus. Thank you, Abba Father. We give you praise in Jesus' name. Amen. And we are still going to pray. We are going to take grace. Amen. He says, as we have the keys of David to open doors, we also have the key to close doors that are not right in the name of Jesus. Doors of shame, doors of ugliness, doors of sickness in the name of Jesus, doors of lack, doors of failure. We close it, it remains closed in the name of Jesus Christ. So let's take grace in the name of Jesus Christ and close every door of negativity from your mouth in the name of Jesus, around your life in the name of Jesus. Open your mouth, standing on the authority of the word. Begin to close the doors in your life, in your children's life, in the name of Jesus Christ. Open your mouth and pray. God only wants to see his beauty in us, in the name of Jesus Christ. Let's pray. Heavenly Father, King of glory, Lord God Almighty, as we seek you, as we seek your face, O Lord God, in the meekness of wisdom, Abba Father, Lord God Almighty, we present and say, Lord, order our steps in your word in the name of Jesus Christ. Order our feet, Abba Father, to walk by your light, to walk in the light of the word of God in the name of Jesus Christ. Father, we stand on the authority of your word today and declare, Lord, that whatever has been blinding our eyes, Abba Father, from seeing your doors, O Lord God, from seeing you, O Lord God, from seeing the doors that you have kept open for us in the name of Jesus Christ, Father, it is lifted off us today in the name of Jesus Christ. And Lord, we take grace, O Lord God, to close every door of sickness in the name of Jesus, to shut every door of shame in the name of Jesus, to shut every door of failure in the name of Jesus, to shut doors of sorrows in our lives in the name of Jesus, to shut doors of obstacles in the name of Jesus Christ. Thank you, Abba Father. We shall no longer enter into them in the name of Jesus Christ. And even if we may have entered, Abba Father, Lord, this day we take grace to step out of them in the name of Jesus Christ. Thank you, Abba Father. Our feet are turned on the way in the name of Jesus. Thank you, King of glory. We shall continue to walk in the way of the Lord. We shall continue to walk in the light of the word of God. We shall continue to walk in your righteousness, O Lord God, in the name of Jesus Christ. Thank you, Heavenly Father. We give you praise in Jesus' name. Amen. Amen. And lastly, if we go to Obadiah, the book of Obadiah, verse 17, Obadiah 17, it says, but on Mount Zion, there shall be deliverance and there shall be holiness. The house of Jacob shall possess their possession. Hallelujah. Each and every one of us, we will possess our possession in the name of Jesus. Everything that the Lord delivers to us, we shall possess it in Jesus' name. If you go again to the book of Isaiah, Isaiah 65, from verse 20, he says, no more shall an infant from there live but a few days, nor an old man who has not fulfilled his days. For the child shall die 100 years old, but the sinner being 100 years old shall be accursed. 21, they shall build houses and inhabit them. They shall plant vineyards and eat their fruit. They shall not build and another inhabit. They shall not plant and another eat. For as the days of a tree, so shall be the days of my people, and my elect shall long enjoy the work of their hands. 23. They shall not labor in vain, nor bring forth children for trouble. For they shall be the descendants of the blessed of the Lord, and their offspring with them. Hallelujah. Upon Mount Zion, there shall be what? Deliverance. Amen. And the house of Jacob shall do what? Possess their possession. We will not labor in vain. Walking by faith is not easy. Hallelujah. There's a lot of labor in it. Hallelujah. Faith works by love. Because we love the Lord, because we love ourselves, we want to be with the Father, we want to complete, we want to show forth the glory of the Lord. Hallelujah. And so we will possess our possession in the name of Jesus Christ. And as the Lord, every time he thrusts out the enemy before us and says, destroy it, we destroy it and take it out of the way so that we do not stumble in the name of Jesus Christ. And so we are going to pray. You will possess your possession. Your possession is good health in Jesus' name. Your possession is good success. Good success for your children in the name of Jesus Christ. Your children shall be even bigger and greater and higher than you in the name of Jesus Christ. Your possession is everlasting joy. Your possession is peace all around. Hallelujah. Your possession is eternal life in Christ Jesus. Your possession is to dwell in the presence of the Lord where there is fullness of joy. Hallelujah. Your possession is that as you labor, you will eat in Jesus' name. You will not labor and another man will eat in the name of Jesus. So open your mouth and make this declaration over yourself, over your children, over your life, over the things that the Lord has given to you. In your employment, you will not labor and another person will come and take over. That is not your portion in the name of Jesus Christ. As you have labored to build, so you shall eat in the fruit in the land. As you are willing and obedient, you shall eat the good that is in the land. Open your mouth and declare it for yourself. Declare it for your children. Declare it in the name of Jesus Christ. We are sowing seeds of prayers in this land. We shall eat the fruit of it. We shall eat the harvest in the name of Jesus. We shall not plant and another will eat in the name of Jesus. We shall not build and another will inhabit in the name of Jesus. Father, Lord, we stand on the authority of your word, Abba, Father, Lord God Almighty, in the name of Jesus, pronouncing over your people, Abba, Father, that the beauty of Jesus Christ shall continually be seen in us in the name of Jesus Christ. King of glory, Jehovah, Lord, the things that you have given to us, Abba, Father, Lord, shall remain for us in the name of Jesus Christ. Our labor shall not be in vain in the name of Jesus Christ, neither shall our children be for trouble in the name of Jesus Christ. King of glory, our descendants shall be called the blessed of the Lord, even as your word has spoken it in the name of Jesus Christ. Thank you, Abba Father. We shall live to ripe full old age in the name of Jesus Christ, and we shall stand to declare that the generation of the righteous is blessed, that our generation is blessed in the name of Jesus Christ. Thank you, Abba Father. You said, my elect shall long enjoy the work of their hands. King of glory, each and every one of us in our businesses, in our employment, Abba Father, shall long enjoy the works of our hands in the name of Jesus Christ. We shall build, Abba Father, and inhabit. We shall plant vineyards, Abba Father, and eat their fruits in the name of Jesus Christ. King of glory, Jehovah, let your name be glorified. Let your name be magnified. Let your beauty be seen in the works of our hands, Abba Father. Whatever you do, Lord, is forever. Thank you, King of glory. Thank you, Ancient of Days. The finished work of Christ, Abba Father, let it continue to answer to your people and supply our needs. In Jesus' name we pray, amen and amen.
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that men may hear the truth, come to the light of the truth, and walk in the truth. Dr. Ihemeh N. Ndukwe, a missionary in the Middle East and Asia for more than 21 years, graced with a word for revival, now comes your way on Revival Now. 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

in John chapter 9 verse 5, saying, as long as I am in the world, I am the light of the world. So God did not send his son into the world to condemn the world, but that the world through him might be saved. He that believeth in him is not condemned, but he that believeth not is condemned already. And this is the condemnation, that light is come into the world, and men love darkness rather than the light. For everyone that doeth evil hates the light, neither comes to the light. But he that doeth

When men hear the truth and come to the truth, come to its light, walk in the truth, walk in the light, do deeds of the truth. This is revival. To minister is Dr. Ihemé Ndukwe. Dr. Ihemé Ndukwe has been a missionary in the Middle East and Asia for more than 21 years. Dr. Ihemé Ndukwe is graced with the word for revival now, reviving the ministers, the families, and the nations, preaching the word of God, pure and unadulterated, in demonstration of the Spirit and of power, so that men's faith is not on enticing words of man's wisdom, but in the power of God. You can't sit under this anointing

0: Our message today is taken from Hebrews chapter 11,
1: verse 32. Hebrews 11, verse 32. Say, what shall I more say? For the day will fail me to tell of Gideon, and of Barak, and of Samson, and of Jephthah. We have faced of Rahab, who was a harlot. We now heard of Samson also, who was keen on going after the harlot. Jephthah was born by a harlot, and his kinsmen despised him. It doesn't matter the background of your birth. Is it relevant to God? What matters to God is for you to believe his word and walk in his word. It doesn't matter to God. Who gave you the authority to be king to start with? Every king and every subject, we face the same judgment seat of God. So it doesn't matter the background of your birth. What matters is whom have you believed? Jephthah was cast out from his home because he was born by a harlot. And his brother said, no, you can't have the same inheritance with us. Go. And you know, God is awesome. He makes things to work together for good. For them that love him. For them that are called according to his purpose. There came a time they needed to fight a battle. They didn't have anybody qualified for that battle. It was only Jephthah. You can read Judges 11, 1 to 40. The grace of God can identify you. It can find you wherever you are. If God has purpose to use you for something, let people try to obliterate you. Let people try to silence you. Let people try to make you as nobody. Eventually, this vision will speak. For it's for an appointed time. At the other appointed time, God made them to go and look for Jephthah. Because there was no man in the place that could deliver. And they went. And Jephthah made them to make a promise. I will rule over you people. Before you said I would, but now. If I am going to look at the conditionality, it's God who gave him that wisdom. So you cannot give excuses. Because of the circumstance of my birth, I can't make it in life. It's a lie. Don't use that. Don't allow the enemy to use that against you. It doesn't matter the circumstance of your birth. What matters is you, whom you have believed and what you have believed. If you believe that God will do what he has promised, he will do it. And if you propose to follow the word of God, God himself will fulfill the word of God. I know Jephthah, because maybe the circumstance of his birth, but most importantly, because he understood that vow is very important. That if you make a vow, God will never break it. God will honor it. It's only you that can break. If you go into a covenant with God, God will honor his own part. It's only you that can break. He made a covenant. Say, God, if you deliver me, if you deliver these people into my hands, whatsoever comes out from my home, when I return from this great battle, I will give it to you. Faith will fulfill the vow. You can't say you're walking by faith. You're not keeping the promise of God. You're not keeping the word of God. You're not obeying the word of God. You're not doing what you have said to God that you will do. That's what Jephthah taught us here. By the time he came out, it was the first daughter. He said, oh, but yet if you feel that vow, faith is not lip service. I love God. It's not semantic. You know, I really love God. Faith is in doing. If you love me, keep my word, keep my commandment. That's what faith is all about. So Jephthah kept the word of God. So we can understand why the writer of Hebrews decided to bundle them together to teach us several things at the same time. So that we can appreciate on how to walk by faith and to live by faith. They continued. And what shall I more say? For the time will fail me to tell of Gideon, of Barak, of Samson, of Jephthah, of David also. any of us know David, a man after God's heart, a man who was not in a rush for the promise to be fulfilled in his life, was just interested in obeying God. A man who knew how to praise and worship God. A man who knew how to respect authority. If he didn't know how to respect authority, by the time he was anointed to be king over Israel, he began to undermine the authority of Saul. But he didn't do that. Right, it was Saul who was after him to kill him. He never went after to revenge, to do anything against Saul. Just by cutting the hem of Saul's garment, his heart struck him. Just minor thing. He didn't have, not his body, just what he was wearing. His heart struck him. How many of you can walk that way? Not go after the person God has said you are going to take over from. And you try to see how to pull him down. He didn't do that. Despite all the things that Saul did against him, he gave faith with the word of God. He knew that God, who has given the word, knows the timing to perform his word. Many people want to give God time. You have promised me this. God says yes. Say, but this is the time. You have to do it. No. You can't give God time. He's the one who gave you the promise. He's the one who knows the time. So his faith taught us how to be patient to wait for the promise. He waited for the promise. Despite all the things he went through while waiting, he didn't put any law into his hand. He just waited and waited until the appointed time. Learn to wait. If you are walking by faith, without patience, you will not obtain the promise. You have to learn to wait. David waited. And he obtained the promise. He continued in that Hebrews 11. And what shall I more say? For the time will fail me to tell of Gideon, of Barak, and of Samson, of Jephthah, of David also. David is also a lesson in repentance. It's a lesson in repentance. When he missed it, he did not harden himself like Saul hardened himself. Or he did not pass the blame to some others. We are very good at passing blame to others. When he was said, that are the man, he accepted, yes, I am the man. No, not me. It's the other person who made me to. You know, he beats Adam in that. Learn to beat your great-grandfathers, your forefathers, in obedience. He beat Adam. Adam said, the woman you gave me. David would have said, the woman you positioned that place. When I was on the top of my district, I saw her. But he didn't say that. He said, it's me. God show mercy. Faith without knowing how to seek the mercy of God will not take you far. If you are walking by faith, there will be a time you may miss it. It may be a minor mistake. Maybe from the word you are saying or whatever you are doing. Or you stray away. It's your responsibility to go straight to God, asking for mercy, for forgiveness. Don't wait until somebody reminds you. Because sometimes it may be too late. Let your conscience remind you. The Bible says, if your conscience does not condemn you, then you are free. That's why your conscience has to be alive always. How do our conscience become alive? It's through studying the word of God, hearing the word of God. We hear, oh, I missed this thing. I didn't do this. This is what I should be doing. And immediately you don't wait for anybody to tell you or say, oh, now let the whole church go into repentance. You yourself, because salvation is personal. Go to God in prayers and ask for forgiveness. And God himself will forgive you. Say, and Samuel also, and of the prophets, Samuel was called at a young age. That's why Paul writing to Timothy said, do not allow anybody to despise their youth. If God has called you, no matter how young you are, hold on to your call and to your faith. Don't allow anybody to despise your youth. Of course, Samuel was submissive to Eli, and he was able to teach him the principles of ministry. Despite by then, Eli's eyes were blind. He was no more hearing from God, but yet he had the principles, and he showed it to him. When Samuel had a call, he didn't know who was calling him. He showed him what to do. And Samuel was submissive, he was obedient. And he judged Israel. Every word he spake, none fell on the ground. Because he believed God. And he said what God told him to say. And that's what God expects us. Don't allow somebody, in quotes, superior, maybe physically or age-wise, tell you what to do when it comes to the word of God. Or tell you, forget about this word, something else. I think I've told this story sometime. When some elders were sent to go and tell one young man about what they had decided in their committee meeting, you know, all these committees that don't have the word of God. And the young man challenged them. Say, let's go to the scripture. Let's see, what are you? He said, say, no, we are not talking. Say, what? You are not talking what? They were so embarrassed. The young man, they went to correct. But they didn't have the standard of the word of God to correct him. And you correct something you are not working in. Give correction outside the word of God. He said, and what shall I more say? For the time will fail me to tell of Gideon, of Barak, of Samson, of Jephthah, of David also, and Samuel, of the prophets. Verse 13, who through faith subdued kingdoms. The kingdom of this world will eventually be the kingdom of our Lord Jesus Christ and our God. Faith gives you the power to subdue things. That believing what God has said

to do them. You will subdue. This will command you. Not you subduing them. Not by power, not by your mind, but by the Spirit of God. Say, who through faith subdued kingdoms? Every kingdom that is set against the kingdom of God, as long as you remain in the kingdom of God and his Christ, that kingdom will be subdued under you. Every authority, no matter how it comes, because where is authority? Every authority is from God. And every authority is said through our Lord and Savior Jesus Christ. Anyone beginning to go outside that authority of the word of God can be brought down any day. Nebuchadnezzar had learned that. The Bible called him King of Kings. Do you know that? Until he began to go against the authority of the King of all kings. He was made to eat grass for him to know that God rules in the affairs of men and give it to whomsoever he will it. So you can subdue kingdoms. You can subdue those challenges that are coming to you by believing what God has said in his word and remaining to do the word of God. That's your responsibility. You will subdue those things. Those things that you think you cannot subdue, you will subdue them. In Jesus' name, he said they subdued kingdoms. That's how David subdued kingdoms. That's how Joshua subdued kingdoms. That's how those judges subdued kingdoms. Because they believed what God had told them. And they followed the instruction of the Almighty God. And walked by faith. Those kingdoms were subdued. I don't know what you are going through. God can subdue those things under you. I said they can be subdued under you. For in the name of Jesus, every knee shall bow and every tongue shall confess that Jesus is Lord to the glory of God. Say, who through faith subdued kingdoms, wrought righteousness. What does it mean? They wrought righteousness. They made people to come to believe God. They wrought. Because first of all, they believed God and it was imputed to them for righteousness. They now made people to come to believe God. After God moved mountain, both for Meshach, Shadrach, and Abednego, and Daniel, kings made prophetic word. He said, listen, from now on, there's no other God beside this here God. That's how you can rob righteousness. In that place God has put you, he wants you to rob righteousness for him. Let people come to realize that there is no God like your God. The God, our Father, who is the Father of our Lord and Savior, Jesus Christ. Our Lord and our God. Say the wrought righteousness. Obtain promises. Is faith having the eyes on the promises that makes you to continue to walk by love and continue to walk by obedience? That eventually you will obtain those promises. Faith, not putting your eyes on the promises, but putting your eyes on him who has given you the promises, we make you to enter into those promises. Faith that works with patience. Say they obtained. Every one of them that walk by faith obtained the promises. And the greatest of the promises is the promise of eternal life. None of them will miss it. Even if they don't get some of the things on this earth. But the greatest of the promises, the promise of eternal life. That's why the Bible says, fight a good fight of faith. Lay hold on eternal life. If you miss any other thing, don't miss eternal life. See, who through faith subdued kingdoms? Wrought righteousness, obtain promises, stop the mouth of lions. Samson killed the lion. David killed the lion. Daniel was thrown into the lion. And the lion shut up his mouth. His faith in God. How can you chew who is carrying the Spirit of God? The lion, seeing Daniel, was seeing God. When you begin to walk by faith,

0: and every tongue that rises up against you in judgment, you shall condemn. This is the heritage, the people of God. For our righteousness is of God. We became righteous because we believe in what Jesus Christ did for us on the cross of Calvary. By faith, we will overcome. I say by faith, we will be victorious. In Jesus' name, by faith, we'll obtain the promises. In Jesus' name, if you believe it, I want to hear a loud amen.
1: Amen.

0: 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Ndukwe Revival Ministry is a worldwide ministry that preaches and teaches the timeless truth of God's Word, pure and unadulterated from the Bible, as inspired by the Holy Spirit, in practical ways that will impact and transform real people like you. 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I repeat that telephone number, +234 701 687 0490. Thank you so much.
1: When the roll is called up yonder, I'll be there.
2: Hallelujah. Hallelujah. The word of God has come to us. Hallelujah. And Jeremiah said that your words were found and I ate them. Hallelujah. Let's read Hebrews chapter 11 verse 31 once again. It starts by faith. Hallelujah. It starts by faith. The harlot Rahab perished not with them that believed not when she had received the spies with peace. We'll also read one more scripture before we pray. James chapter 2 verse 24. James chapter 2 verse 24, it says, "So you see then that a man is justified by works and not by faith only. Likewise, there was not Rahab when Rahab the harlot was justified by works when she received the messengers and sent them out another way. For as the body without the spirit is dead, so faith without works is dead also." Hallelujah. We need to have faith. When the word of God has come to us, we need to believe and we need to run with it, with God's instructions. Hallelujah. We'll pray for ourselves. As the word of God has come to us, as we have heard and we have believed, we will put into action. Hallelujah. Our faith, how much faith we have, it will show through our works, whether we are truly following Christ or not. We'll pray for ourselves. Let's open our mouth and pray. Father God, we thank you. We give you glory, honor, and all praise, Lord. For your word is a lamp to our feet and light to our path, Father God. Lord, we have heard that by faith we can please you, Abba Father. Lord, we have heard that by faith we can inherit the promises, O Lord God. Lord, we have heard that by faith we can have eternal life with Christ, Lord. Lord, we pray for ourselves, King of Glory, as we have heard, Father God. We are willing and obedient, King of Glory, to follow you, our Father, to follow your word, O Lord God. And we know, King of Glory, as we follow you, nothing shall stand against us, our Father. Nothing will separate us from you, O Lord God, and from doing your will, King of Glory. Lord, we pray, increase our faith as your word has come, Lord. We will continue to walk with it with your direction, our Father. We will not lean to our own understanding, King of Glory, but we know and we have believed that you are God, O Lord God. You are Messiah, King of Glory. Lord, we thank you. We give you glory, honor, and all praise, Lord. In Jesus' mighty name we pray. Amen. Hallelujah. And if we read Hebrews chapter 6 verse 12. Hebrews chapter 6 verse 12. Faith goes with patience. Hallelujah. Let's read Hebrews chapter 6 verse 12. It says that you do not become sluggish, but imitate those who through faith and patience inherit the promises. So through faith and patience, we will inherit the promise of eternal life. Rahab was a harlot, hallelujah. And she believed, she heard and she believed. Not only she was saved, but her whole household was saved. Through us, many shall be saved, hallelujah. We are on God's mission, hallelujah. When we go forth, we are not going just like that. We are going with the word of God, with the power of God. And wherever we go, people will receive the word of salvation, hallelujah. Let's open our mouth and pray. Father God, we thank you. We give you glory, honor, and all praise, Lord. For you have loved the world so much that you gave your only begotten Son, our Father. When your word is released, O Lord God, when souls, they are hearing your word in your glory, they shall believe that Jesus is the Son of the living God, Father God. They shall believe that without Christ there is no life, O Lord God. They shall believe, Father God. They shall repent and return to you in your glory and follow Christ all the days of their lives, O Lord God. And they shall receive the promise of eternal life, O Lord God. Lord, we thank you. We give you glory, honor, and all praise, Lord. Your word says without faith it is impossible to please you, Lord. Lord, we pray as your word has gone forth, O Lord, my God and my Father, as many as is receiving your word, Lord, King of glory, they shall believe. They shall believe in the name of Jesus Christ. They shall believe what Jesus has done on the cross of Calvary, our Father. Lord, we thank you. We give you glory, honor, and all praise. It's by believing in Christ we shall be saved and our household shall be saved, O Lord God. We thank you. Give you glory, honor, and all praise. In Jesus' name we pray. Amen. And I will read one more scripture, Romans chapter 10, verse 17. Romans chapter 10 verse 17, we have heard, we'll pray that we will continue to walk by faith. We will not walk by sight, hallelujah. For what we see is temporary. Harlot's background was not very pleasing, but it doesn't matter the background, it doesn't matter the situations, it doesn't matter the challenges, hallelujah. What matters is that you believe in Christ, you believe in the word of God, you believe that God has said it, and that settles it. I'm going to do it. It doesn't matter whether it is suitable or not. And we'll read verse, Romans chapter 10, verse 17. It says, so then faith comes by hearing, and hearing by the word of God. Will pray that we shall always be available to hear the word of God. Hallelujah. So we will position ourselves and our household where the word of God is preached. Hallelujah. We'll pray that none of us shall go out of the presence of God. As the word has come, we will continue to meditate on it. Hallelujah. Let's open our mouth and pray. Father God, we thank you. We give you glory, honor, and all praise, Father God. For faith comes by hearing, and hearing by your word, O Lord God. Lord, we thank you for Jesus Christ, who is the wisdom of God, who is the word of God, and who is the power of God. Only Christ has power to heal and to give life, our Father. With you there is forgiveness, and with you there is mercy, King of glory. Lord, we pray that we and our household shall remain in the presence of God all the days of our lives, Lord. Lord, we have purpose in our hearts that we will continue to follow you, O Lord God. Lord, we shall remain focused, King of glory. Lord, we pray that we shall continue to meditate on your word day and night. Your word has come to save our souls, O Lord God. Lord, we pray that we shall run with the King of glory. We shall continue to remain in your presence, our Father. Continue to please you with our faith, O Lord God. Lord, we thank you, give you glory, honor, and all praise. In Jesus' mighty name we pray. Amen.
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1: Today's promise is taken from the book of Acts of the Apostles, chapter 7, verses 17 to 19. And I read from the King James Version, and it says, "But when the time of the promise drew nigh, which God has sworn to Abraham, the people grew and multiplied in Egypt." Verse 18 says, "Till another king arose, which knew not Joseph." Verse 19 says, "The same dealt subtly with our kindred, and even entreated our fathers, so that they cast out their young children, to the end they might not live." Hallelujah! This is the word of the Lord God. Come, and let us thank and worship the Lord our God, in Jesus' name. Amen.

0: Praise God! Our prayer for today will be taken from the book of Acts of the Apostles, chapter 7, and I will be reading from verse 17 to verse 19. But when the time of the promise drew near, which God had sworn to Abraham, the people grew and multiplied in Egypt, till another king arose which knew not Joseph. The same dealt subtly with our kindred, and evil entreated our fathers, so that they cast out their young children, to the end they might not live. Praise God! As the 400 years were nearly up, the time God promised Abraham for deliverance, according to Acts chapter 7 verse 6, the word of God has it that the population of the people of Israel in Egypt had greatly increased. Praise God! Heavenly Father, we pray this day that even as the church earnestly wait for the fulfillment of your promise, Abba Father, we pray that as the ministers, families, and the nations of the world patiently wait for the fulfillment of the great and precious promises, Father Lord, we pray that the believers in Christ shall greatly increase in the word of God. They shall increase in the knowledge of the truth. We pray, Abba Father, that the church of Jesus Christ shall increase in obedience to the word of God. Abba Father, we pray that the minister shall increase in the fear of God, which is the beginning of wisdom. In the mighty name of Jesus. For 1 Thessalonians chapter 3 verse 12 says, and may the Lord cause you to increase and abound in love toward each other and toward all men, just as we do towards you. Praise God. Heavenly Father, we pray, even as Apostle Paul prayed for the Thessalonians, Lord, we pray that the ministers shall greatly increase in love towards God. Father Lord, we pray that the church of Jesus Christ shall greatly increase in love towards you and in love towards the brethren. In the mighty name of Jesus, Father Lord, we pray that as we patiently wait for the fulfillment of your promises, for the fulfillment of the prophecies of in the Holy Scriptures, Father Lord, we pray that we shall abound in love. We shall walk in love, loving the Lord with all our hearts, with all our might, and with all our strength. Father Lord, we pray that the righteous shall love their neighbors as themselves in the mighty name of Jesus. Father Lord, we pray that the righteous shall increase in soul winning. We pray that the preachers shall increase in making disciples of all nations. In the mighty name of Jesus, Lord, we pray that the preachers shall make disciples who shall in turn raise disciples. Lord, we pray that the preachers shall increase in making disciples for Jesus Christ. In the mighty name of Jesus. Abba Father, we pray that the intercessors shall, O Lord, increase in praying without ceasing. They shall stand upon their watch, praying for the repentance of sinners in all the nations of the world, that the lost shall be returned, that the lost sheep of Israel shall be saved in the mighty name of Jesus. Father Lord, we pray that the righteous shall increase in studying the word, in studying to show themselves approved as workmen that need not to be ashamed, rightly dividing the word of truth. Father Lord, we pray that the righteous shall increase and abound in good works. We shall increase and abound in the fruits of righteousness in the mighty name of Jesus.
1: Abba, Father, we pray that as many hear the undiluted truth of your word in all the nations of the world, they shall not be barren of fruits. Rather, they shall bear fruit meet for repentance. Thank you, Abba, Father. In Jesus' mighty name, we have prayed. Amen.
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2: We continue our word of wisdom today from Proverbs chapter 27 from verse 25. Say, the hare appeareth, and the tender grass sheweth itself, and herbs of the mountains are gathered. The lambs are for thy clothing, and the goats are the price of the field. Verse 27, and thou shalt have goat's milk enough for thy food, for the food of thy household, and for the maintenance for thy maidens. So if you are diligent to do your business, if you are diligent to know the state of their affairs, of their flocks, you will know when the hare, you will know when the tender grass appears, sheds itself, you know when the hare appears, and you know when the herbs are ready in the mountains. So what you do, you gather the hare, and as you gather the hare, and pack them for the next time, especially in the place you have winter, you pack them for winter, there will be a tendency to open up the field again for tender grass to show off. So you need to be diligent to know how to prepare for the food of your flock. As a husbandman, as a shepherd, you need to know how to look well and prepare and be ready at each point in time so that you don't miss when the hare appears, the grass being fit to cut, and you mow it, then you carry it off and lay it up ready for winter so that the tender grass will show itself, it springs up after the hare is carried off, so that you'll be able to make a second crop that will become a good pasture for the cattle. The same way, as under shepherds, you know to rightly share the word of truth to your members whenever they are needed at each point in time. You will not be careless. You will know to maintain the flock with the necessary food. For the word of God is their necessary food. You know how to feed the flock what is needed at each point in time. That's what the scripture is telling us here. The scripture says in Proverbs chapter 10 verse 5, he that gathereth in summer is a wise son. The he that sleepeth in harvest is a son that causes shame. So you need to know when to gather the hare. You need to know when to prepare and take away the hare for the tender grass to come forth out of the ground. That's your responsibility as a diligent husbandman, as a diligent under shepherd. You know what to do at each point in time. The scripture says in Psalm 104 verse 14, he caused the grass to grow for the cattle and have for the service of man, that he may bring forth food out of the earth. So it's God who has already prepared this grass to grow. He's the one who has provided the grass to grow. And it's our responsibility to know when to cut it, as hair, and keep it waiting for the new grass to come forth. That's what the scripture is trying to tell us here. Say, the hare appeareth, and the tender grass sheweth itself, and herbs of the mountains are gathered. Verse 26, say, the lambs are for thy clothing, and the goats are the price of the field. When you are diligent to know the state of your flock, when you are diligent to know what to do, to provide for them, to protect them, to shield them, and to tenderly care for them, eventually the lambs, the wool of the lambs, can be converted to clothing to protect you, to also shield you. As you protect the lamb, you will also be protected. As you shield the land and provide for the land you'll also be provided for. That's what he's telling us here. The lands will provide you your clothing. And the goats, the price of a field. You'll be able to market the goats as you are diligent in your pastoral calling. Of course, the profit arising from this, you will enjoy it. The wool of the lamb and the price of the goats you sell. You have resources because as these goats are in a position to bear more fruits, you'll be able to sell some and keep some. Especially the he-goats, you'll be able to sell some of them and keep some to continue to bear more fruits. So you always be in a position to have resources. That's what he's trying to teach us here. He's simply teaching us that if you are diligent, you will profit. That you eat the fruit of your labor will never be wasted. He continued in that verse 27, he said, and thou shalt have goat's milk enough for thy food, for the food of thy household, and for the maintenance of thy maidens. You have enough to eat. You'll be sufficient, because our sufficiency is of God. God himself will make you to be sufficient. He has provided all things that pertain to livelihood and godliness through the knowledge of him who has called us out of darkness into his marvelous light. As we continue to seek first his kingdom and his righteousness, he will continue to add to us those things that the Gentiles are running after. So he's expecting us to be diligent in what we have been called to do, to put our hands in the plow, not looking back. No wonder the wise man in Proverbs chapter 30 from verse 7 says, two things have I required of thee, did I meet them not before I die. Verse 8, remove far from me vanity and lies. Give me neither poverty nor riches. Feed me with food convenient for me. Verse 9, lest I be full and deny thee, and say, who is the Lord? Or lest I be poor and steal, and take the name of my God in vain. So God expects us to be diligent, to put our hands in the plow, not looking back, making sure that we are taking care of the flock he has given to us, making sure that we are diligent, working hard, industrious in our business, doing everything as unto the Lord. And as we do this, we'll always see ourselves being blessed. We'll also enjoy the fruit of our labor. As we purpose to do the Word of God, as he's showing us here today, we'll also make sure we are provided for. So learn to take the Word of God and to do it. Jeremiah said in Jeremiah chapter 15, verse 16, thy words were found, and I did eat them, and thy word was unto me the joy and rejoicing of my heart, for I am called by thy name, O Lord God of hosts. As people who are called by the name of the Lord, in every calling you are, in every business you are, whether as an under shepherd or in any other calling that God has put you in, your responsibility is to do the Word of God. Do what the Word of God says. And the Word of God says, be diligent. Be industrious. Because if you are diligent and industrious, you eat the fruit of your labor. And you'll be in a position to also provide, not only for yourself, you'll be in a position to provide for your household. God desires that we be in a position to provide for our household, provide for our family, and also provide for those who are working with us, are serving us. Say you will have enough goat's milk for your food. You have sufficiency. And for the food of your household and nourishment of your maid servant, you have sufficiency. The scripture says in Galatians chapter 6, from verse 7, be not deceived. God is not mocked. For whatsoever a man soweth, that shall he also reap. Verse 8, for he that soweth to his flesh shall of the flesh reap corruption. But he that soweth to the Spirit shall of the Spirit reap life everlasting. as long as you are doing what you are doing diligently, as unto the Lord, obeying the will of God, you are sowing to the Spirit. And through the Spirit, you reap life everlasting. Not only that you enjoy life abundantly on this earth, in the life to come, you reap life everlasting. That's why the scripture encourages us in this Galatians chapter 6 verse 9. And let us not be weary in well doing, for in due season we shall reap if we faint not. So it's very important that we should remain reaping if we do not faint. Learn to continue to be diligent. And continuing that Galatians 6 verse 10. As we have therefore opportunity, let us do good unto all men, especially unto them who are of the household of faith. Put yourself in a position to be diligent so that the Lord will bless the work of your hand. As he blesses you, we have been called to be a blessing to others. So let this be your focus as a child of God. He said, for if you are diligent and you make provisions for your flock and take good care of them, so you shall have enough goat's milk for your food, for the food of your household, and nourishment of your maid servants. Proverbs chapter 31 verse 15 says, talking about a virtuous woman, it says, she riseth also while it is yet night, and giveth meat to her household, and a portion to her maidens, because she labored. She was diligent. She made provisions. She made plans for her household. She was not idle. God does not desire that any of us be slothful in business. We should be fervent in business, serving the Lord in spirit and in truth. And as you do this, remain blessed. In Jesus' name, amen.
3: The future of the nation is you. The revival we need is returning to the true God, raising teaching priests, restoring the truth.

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So, where are you?

0: 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Lord, we worship you, my Father, Lord. Lord, thank you for making us sons and daughters, my Father. Lord, we are no longer slaves, my Father. We are not slaves of situation, circumstances. Lord, we are not slaves, my Father, of sin and death, my Father, Lord. Lord, you have set us free, my Father, Lord. You have delivered us, Lord. You have made us joint heirs with Christ, my Father, Lord. And Lord, we are seated in heavenly places, my Father, Lord. We thank you, Father, for we are risen with Christ, my Father. And Lord, we thank you, Father. We give you glory, my Father, Lord, for this great glory that awaits us, my Father, that you have prepared for us, Lord. Thank you for preparing a place for us, my Father God. Lord, we thank you, Father, for all that you continue to do for us, Lord. Thank you, Father, for making a way for us, Lord, where there seems to be no way, my Father God. Lord, thank you for splitting the oceans, my Father, so that we may pass through, my Father God. Thank you, Father, for opening up springs, my Father, in desert places, Lord, so that we may be watered, my Father, Lord. We thank you, Father, for your goodness, Lord, for your mercy, your loving kindness, Lord. Thank you for loving us, Father. We give you all glory, Father. In Jesus' name we pray. Amen. Amen. Hallelujah. Let's open to Deuteronomy 6. Deuteronomy 6 from verse 2. I'll read from verse 2. It says, that thou mayest fear the Lord thy God, to keep all his statutes and his commandments, which I command thee, thou and thy son's son, all the days of thy life, and that thy days may be prolonged. Verse 3 says, hear therefore, O Israel, and observe to do it, that it may be well with thee, that ye may increase mightily, as the Lord God thy fathers has promised thee, in the land that floweth with milk and honey. Amen. Hallelujah. We shall continue to fear the Lord. Amen. And it says, as you keep all his statutes and commandments, you know, it is just not for us, amen. It is for our sons, amen, our generations to come, amen. And as you keep it, it says, you know, the benefit is that your days shall be prolonged, amen. You shall be satisfied with long life, amen. And it says, hear therefore, Israel, that it may be well with thee, amen. So as we continue to do the word of God, as we obey the word of God, it shall be well with us, amen. The benefit is for us, amen. The blessing is for us, amen. So let us pray that as the word of God comes to us today, amen, we shall observe to do it, amen, that we shall let the fear of the Lord increase in our lives, amen, as the word comes forth to us today. Let's pray. Father God, we thank you, Father, for your word of instruction, for your word of correction, reproof, rebuke, my Father. Lord, we thank you for building us up with your word, washing us, my Father, cleansing us, my Father, Lord, purging and purifying us, Lord. It is all for our good, my Father. Lord, help us to understand that whatever you're doing, my Father, is motivated by love for us, my Father God. Lord, we thank you, Father, for we shall obey, my Father, with all of our hearts, my Father, Lord. Lord, we know that as we obey, Lord, you shall also increase us, my Father, as your word says. You shall bless us with long life, my Father, Lord. Lord, you shall do us good, my Father, Lord. Lord, help us, Lord. Speak to us this day, my Father. As the word comes, my Father, may the fear of the Lord increase in our lives, Father, so that we may continue to obey you more, my Father. We thank you and praise you, Father. In Jesus' name we have prayed. Amen. And verse 4 says, hear, O Israel, the Lord our God is one Lord. And thou shalt love the Lord thy God with all thine heart, and with all thy soul, and with all thy might. Verse 6 says, and these words which I command thee this day shall be in thine heart, and thou shalt teach them diligently unto thy children, and shalt talk of them when thou sittest in thy house, when thou walkest by the way, and when thou liest down, and when thou risest up. So it says we need to keep remembering the word of God. Amen. Joshua 1:8 says, you know, this book of the law shall not depart out of your mouth. Amen. And as you meditate on it day and night, you shall have good success. You shall prosper. That's what the word of God says. And he says what? The Lord your God is one. Amen. He's one. Amen. You know, you cannot find him anywhere else. Amen. He's the Lord of lords, the King of kings. Amen. And you shall love the Lord thy God with all thine heart. God expects our complete love. Amen. Because he first loved us. Amen. We love him. Amen. He first loved us. Amen. So let us give him our complete heart. Amen. Let us give him all of us. Amen. And as you love him with heart, soul and mind, you know, it says what? As you love the Lord, you shall be able to do everything else. Amen. If the love of God is in your heart, you know, and if you love him, you'll be able to obey his word cheerfully. You'll be able to give your time, your talent, your treasures cheerfully. Amen. Because God is interested in sacrificial giving. Amen. It should cost you something. Amen. As you give to the Lord. So let's pray that we shall continue to give the Lord our best. Amen. Let us continue to love the Lord with all our heart, our soul, and our mind. Amen. Let's pray. Father God, we thank you, Father Lord, for you are one, my Father God. Lord, we thank you, Father, for calling us out, for loving us first, my Father, for calling us out of darkness, Lord, into your marvelous light, that you may show forth your praises through us, my Father Lord. Lord, we praise you, we give you glory, my Father. Lord, we pray, Lord, that we shall continue to love you, my Father. Lord, with a complete heart, my Father, for this is what you desire from us, my Father. Lord, we shall worship you in spirit and in truth, my Father, Lord. Lord, help us, Lord, strengthen us as a church, my Father God, to do that which your word says, my Father God. Lord, we pray that we shall continue to meditate on your word day and night, my Father, Lord. So we shall have good success, my Father, in every walk of life, my Father God. Lord, we shall have prosperity according to your standard, my Father, Lord. We thank you and praise you, Father. In Jesus' name we have prayed. Amen. And let's look at verse 10. It says, and it shall be when the Lord thy God shall have brought thee into the land which he sware unto thy fathers, to Abraham, to Isaac, and to Jacob, to give thee great and goodly cities, which thou buildest not, and houses full of all good things, which thou fillest not, and wells digged, which thou diggest not, vineyards and olive trees, which thou plantest not, when thou shalt have eaten and be full. Verse 12 says, then beware, lest thou forget the Lord, which brought thee forth out of the land of Egypt, from the house of bondage. 13, thou shalt fear the Lord thy God, and serve him, and shalt swear by his name. 14, you shall not go after other gods, of the gods of the people which are round about you. Amen. So we shall not forget the Lord in the days of prosperity. Amen. We shall continue to serve him with gladness. We shall continue to worship the giver. Amen. And not the gift. Amen. The Lord has blessed many with houses. Amen. There are more blessings coming. Amen. There are more houses coming. Amen. This is only the beginning. Amen. And even as the Lord is blessing you. Amen. Let us purpose in our hearts that we shall not depart from him. You know, Moses, when God was speaking to Moses in the wilderness, he said, my presence shall go with thee, and you shall have rest. Amen. And Moses said, I shall not go where your presence does not go. Amen. So what we need is his presence. Amen. Let's pray that we shall continue to remain in his presence. When you have his presence, you shall have rest. Amen. Let's pray. Father God, we thank you, Father Lord. Lord, we have come into your presence, my Father. Lord, we shall not depart from your presence, my Father God. For in your presence is fullness of joy, Lord. At your right hand are pleasures forevermore. Lord, we pray that as we remain in your presence, Lord, we shall have rest, my Father, in every area of our lives, Lord, in our finances, Lord, in our employments, in our businesses, Lord, in our children's lives, my Father, Lord. Lord, we shall continue to see the rest that comes from you, Father, the peace that comes only from you, my Father God. Lord, we pray, Lord, that you shall continue to speak to us, my Father. You shall guide us, my Father, Lord. Lord, help us to guard our hearts, my Father, with all diligence, my Father, that we may continue to worship you, Lord. Lord, let nothing distract us from seeking you, Lord. We thank you and praise you, Lord. We thank you for all the blessings. Lord, we thank you for the blessings that are yet to come, my Father, Lord. We know that this is only the beginning, my Father. Greater things are yet to come, Lord. And we thank you for that, Lord. Lord, we pray that we shall be prepared and ready, my Father, so that you may fulfill the purposes that you have for us, Lord. We thank you and praise you, Lord. In Jesus' name we have prayed. Amen.
1: We continue our message today from the Acts of the Apostles, chapter 7, verse 8. And he gave him the covenant of circumcision. And so Abraham begat Isaac and circumcised him the 8th day. And Isaac begat Jacob, and Jacob begat the 12 patriarchs. So God gave Abraham the covenant of circumcision, which was a sign or a token based on the covenant that God entered with Abraham. And we can see Genesis chapter 17 from verse 9, what the scripture says there. So, and God said unto Abraham, thou shalt keep my covenant. Therefore, thou and thy seed after thee in their generation. Verse 10, this is my covenant, which ye shall keep between me and you and thy seed after thee. Every man child among you shall be circumcised. Verse 11, and you shall circumcise the flesh of your foreskin, and it shall be a token of the covenant between me and you. And he that is 8 days old shall be circumcised among you, every man child in your generations. He that is born in the house or bought with money of any stranger, which is not of thy seed, So God entered into this agreement with Abraham, and the token of this agreement was circumcision. And we can see that Abraham obeyed this agreement. He kept this agreement with God. How are you keeping the agreement you have with God? We now have an everlasting covenant through the word of God. If we have received Jesus Christ as our Lord and Savior, our duty is to obey and do the word of God. Abraham entered into a covenant with God, and he kept the covenant. As we can see in Genesis 21, from verses 1 to 4. Say, and the Lord visited Sarah as he had said, and the Lord did unto Sarah as he had spoken. For Sarah conceived and bare Abraham a son in his old age, at the set time of which God has spoken to him. Verse 3, and Abraham called the name of his son that was born unto him, whom Sarah bare to him, Isaac. Verse 4, and Abraham circumcised his son, Isaac, being 8 days old, as God had commanded him. So Abraham kept the covenant by circumcising Isaac. God kept his promise by giving Abraham a seed. God is a promise keeper. And what we have received through his son, Jesus Christ, is a covenant blessing. As long as we propose to obey and do the will of God, we remain in the place of blessing. That's what Jesus Christ has done for us. As we can see in Galatians chapter 3, from verse 13, Christ has redeemed us from the curse of the law, being made a curse for us. For it is written, cursed is everyone that hangeth on a tree. Verse 14, that the blessing of Abraham might come on the Gentiles through Jesus Christ, that we might receive the promise of the Spirit through faith. So as long as we purpose to obey and do the will of God, we'll remain in the covenant of blessing that was initially bestowed upon Abraham and his seed. We are now the seed of Abraham by promise. We could see that his seed continued to obey and to keep the covenant of circumcision, as God ordered them to do. In Genesis 25, from verse 21 to 26, and Isaac entreated the Lord for his wife, because she was barren, and the Lord was entreated of him. And Rebekah, his wife, conceived. And the children struggled together with her, and she said, if it be so, where am I to us? And she went to inquire of the Lord. And the Lord said unto her, two nations are in thy womb, and two manner of people shall be separated from thy bowels, and the one person shall be stronger than the other people, and the elder shall serve the younger. Verse 24, and when her days to be delivered were fulfilled, behold, there were twins in her womb. Verse 25, and the face came out red all over like an hairy garment, and they called his name Esau. Verse 26, and after that came his brother out, and his son took hold on Esau's heel. His name was called Jacob. And Isaac was 80 years old when she bare them. So as long as they kept the covenant of God, God continued the seed of Abraham from Isaac to Jacob. And as we can see in that Acts of the Apostles, chapter 7, verse 8, he said, And he gave him the covenant of circumcision. And so Abraham begat Isaac and circumcised him the eighth day. And Isaac begat Jacob, and Jacob begat the 12 patriarchs. Jacob begat the 12 patriarchs, the heirs of the 12 tribes of Israel. We continue in Acts chapter 7, verse 9. Say, and the patriarchs moved with envy, sold Joseph into Egypt. But God was with him. They moved with envy. You can see it in that Genesis 37, verses 4 to 11. The sons of Jacob, the brethren of Joseph, were filled with envy and enraged at their brother Joseph because of the evil report of them he brought to his father, and because of his dreams, which signified that he should have dominion over them, and the love their father had for him. Let me tell you, envy cannot stop what God has purposed for you. See what was said about Joseph eventually in that Genesis 49. Can we take it from verse 22 to 26? Say, Joseph is a fruitful bough, even a fruitful bough by a well, whose branches run over the wall. Verse 23, the archers have sorely grieved him and shot at him and hated him, but his bow are bold in strength, and the arms of his hands were made strong by the hands of the mighty God of Jacob. From thence is the shepherd, the stone of Israel. Verse 25, even by the God of thy father, who shall help thee, and by the Almighty, who shall bless thee with blessings of heaven above, blessings of the deep that lieth under, blessings of the breast and of the womb. 26, the blessings of thy father have prevailed above the blessings of my progenitors unto the utmost bound of the everlasting hills. They shall be on the head of Joseph, and on the crown of the head of him that was separate from his brethren. So Joseph was unique. He was peculiar. He was separate from his brethren. He loved the Lord with all his heart, with all his mind, with all his strength. He purposed to do the will of God. He had reverence for God. And God chose him for a great purpose in continuing the seed of Abraham. So it doesn't matter how people envy you, they cannot stop what God has purposed for you. Whatever God has decided and purposed for you cannot be thwarted by envious people. It was also for envy that the chief priests and the elders of the people took counsel against Jesus to be crucified. As we can see in Matthew 27 verse 1 and verses 15 to 18. When the morning was come, all the chief priests and elders of the people

And scripture tells us in Proverbs 14, verse 30, a sound heart is the life of the spirit, and you not fulfill the lust of the flesh. The work of the flesh is envy. Cease from being envious. I encourage you from today, purpose to remain in the place of obedience to the word of God. So the scripture says in that Acts chapter 7, verse 9, and the patriarchs moved with envy, sold Joseph into Egypt, but God was with him. They were moved. When the enemy moves against you and you purpose to fear and reverence the holy name of the Lord will always be with you. Let them try what they try to do to bring you down. They will not succeed. Every obstacle will become a stepping stone for the next level of glory. God has purpose for you. Scripture tells us in James chapter 3, verse 16, for where envy and strife is, there is confusion and every evil work. Is the envy that moved the brethren of Joseph to sell him into slavery. So they sold Joseph into Egypt. As we can see that Genesis 37 verse 28, he said, then there passed by Midianite merchant men, and they drew and lifted up Joseph out of the pit and sold Joseph to the Ishmaelites for 20 pieces of silver, and they brought Joseph into Egypt. Then look at what the scripture said. But God was with him. I don't know the challenges you are going. I don't know how much envy that people have released against you, how they have moved against you to stop what God has called you to do. Let them try. But let it be that God is with you. In this life, all you need is for God to be with you. Genesis chapter 39, verse 2. He said, and the Lord was with Joseph, and he was a prosperous man, and he was in the house of his master, the Egyptian. Verse 3, and his master saw that the Lord was with him, and the Lord made all that he did to prosper in his hand. Verse 4, and Joseph found grace in his sight, and he served him, and made him overseer over his house. And all that he had, he put into his hand. Verse 5, and it came to pass, from time to time, he made him overseer in his house, and over all that he had, that the Lord blessed the Egyptian's house for Joseph's sake. And the blessing of the Lord was upon all that he had in the house and in the field. Let it be obvious that God is with you as you keep the covenant of obedience to the word of God. The blessing of God will never depart from you, will never depart from your house. And it will be obvious to all that God is with you. Let people envy you, but let it be obvious that God is with you. Whatever you do to maintain the presence of God in your life, purpose to do that. The scripture tells us in Romans chapter 8 from verse 31, what shall we then say to these things? If God be for us, who can be against us? Verse 32, he that spared not his own son, but delivered him up for us all, how shall he not with him
also freely give us all things. Let people gather against you. Let them plan evil against you. But make sure that you remain in the presence of God. Let it be obvious to all that God is with you. But most importantly, purpose in your heart that you remain with God. You remain in the authority of the word of God. That you not do anything outside the word of God. Because the word of God is the sure word of prophecy. The word of God is a covenant that God has instituted and given to us. And it's been sealed with the blood of Jesus Christ. And that's where the covenant blessing comes from. For if you are willing and obedient, you eat the good that is in the land. Said in that Acts chapter 7 verse 9, and the patriarchs moved with envy and sold Joseph into Egypt. But God was with him. Verse 10, and delivered him out of all his afflictions and gave him favor and wisdom in the sight of Pharaoh, king of Egypt, and made him governor over Egypt and all his house. If God is with you, he will deliver you from every situation as he did it for Joseph. Those challenges will come, but God will not allow it to overtake you. Joseph put his trust in the Lord. And the scripture tells us that they that trust in the Lord shall be as Mount Zion, which cannot be removed but abide forever. As the mountains are round about Jerusalem, so the Lord is round about his people from henceforth, even forever. For the rod of the wicked shall not rest upon the lot of the righteous, lest the righteous put forth their hands unto iniquity. As long as you purpose to remain in obedience, doing the will of God, God will continuously be with you. He will never leave you. He will never forsake you. And your inheritance is sure. The scripture says God delivered him out of all his afflictions and gave him favor, not only delivering him from all his afflictions, he gave him favor and wisdom in the sight of Pharaoh. That's the benefit of God being with you. He will deliver you from every affliction, and he will also give you favor and wisdom in the sight of those in authority over you. As he did for Joseph, God gave him favor and wisdom in the sight of Pharaoh, king of Egypt. And he made him governor over Egypt and all his house. Because God was with Joseph, Pharaoh identified that there was something different in Joseph. And Pharaoh promoted Joseph. Because of the spirit of God dwelling in Joseph. I don't know what you are going through. I can assure you, as long as God is with you, he will deliver you. It doesn't matter how the challenge is. It doesn't matter how much difficult situation you are passing through. But note this. Psalm 34 verse 19 tells us this. Many are the afflictions of the righteous, but the Lord delivered him out of them all. No exception. Every affliction that you are going through, you can be assured that God will deliver you out of them all. He continued in that Psalm 34 verse 20. He keepeth all his bones. Not one of them is broken. Verse 21. He said, evil shall slay the wicked, and they that hate the righteous shall be desolate.
Verse 22, the Lord redeemed the soul of his servants, and none of them that trust in him shall be desolate. Joseph trusted in the Lord. That's why he feared the Lord and reverenced the holy name of the Lord. He refused that anything would take him away from the presence of God. That wherever he went, in whatever situation he found himself, the people that were there recognized that God is with Joseph. May God be with you. That's my prayer. That's all you need to overcome challenges of life. Genesis 39, verses 21 to 23. He says, but the Lord was with Joseph and showed him mercy and gave him favor in the sight of the keeper of the prison. Even in the prison, God was with Joseph. Verse 22, he said, and the keeper of the prison committed to Joseph's son all the prisoners that were in the prison. And whatsoever they did there, he was the doer of it. Thus he became authority himself wherever he found himself in, because he was standing in the authority of the word of God. Do you know that if you obey the word of God, if you keep the commandment of the Lord, you become a commander to that situation that has come to put you down? He continued that Genesis 39 verse 23. He said, the keeper of the prison looked not to anything that was under his hand, because the Lord was with him. And that which he did, the Lord made it to prosper. That whatever Joseph put his hand to do, God made it to prosper. Because he wasn't working against the will of God. He was working in the will of God. Even if the will of God takes him to a difficult situation terrain, he never complained, he never murmured. Many are the afflictions of the righteous, but the Lord will always deliver them out of all. This is a promise to all who love the Lord with all their heart, with all their mind, with all their strength, and those who love their neighbors as themselves. Purpose that whatever you are doing must be approved of the Lord. Let it be obvious that the Lord is with you. Don't allow anything to take you away from obeying the word of God. Set your love upon the Lord and purpose to do what the word of God says. As scripture tells us in Psalm 91 from verse 14, say, because he has set his love upon me, therefore will I deliver him. I'll set him on high because he has known my name. Verse 15, he shall call upon me and I'll answer him. And I'll be with him in trouble. I'll deliver him and honor him. Verse 16, with long life will I satisfy him and show him my salvation. That's what God did for Joseph. God is not a man that he should lie. Jesus the same yesterday, today, and forever. As you purpose to do the will of God, God will continue to be with you. And God will shield you. And God will cause favor and wisdom to be upon you. He give you wisdom. He give you favor. That's what that scripture is telling us in that Acts chapter 7, verse 10. He said, and he delivered him out of all his afflictions and gave him favor and wisdom in the sight of Pharaoh, king of Egypt. I made him governor over Egypt and all his house. How did he give Joseph favor and wisdom in the sight of Pharaoh? Remember what the scripture tells us.
In Proverbs 21 verse 1, the king's heart is in the hand of the Lord. As the rivers of water eternate it, whosoever he will. It's God who touched the heart of Pharaoh to identify and to see that there's something special about Joseph. Because God himself, the Spirit of God, was in Joseph. And God revealed things to Joseph that nobody knew about. And with it, the king recognized. So God gave him favor and wisdom in the sight of the king. As we can see in Genesis 41 verses 37 to 40. And the thing was good in the eyes of Pharaoh and the eyes of all his servants. And Pharaoh said unto his servants,

in Egypt concerning the famine and concerning prosperity, Joseph would not have had the opportunity to be elevated. So it's the revelation of God to Joseph that brought security to Egypt and the entire world.

God made him. He didn't make himself. I can assure you, you can't make yourself. Forget about people who say they are self-made man. If you are a child of God, allow God to order your steps. Allow God to make you. Let God reveal to you even things in your profession that can bring elevation to you and also towards the advancement of the kingdom of God. We see here what Pharaoh said to Joseph in Genesis 41. From verse 41, he said, "And Pharaoh said unto Joseph, See, I have set thee over all the land of Egypt." Verse 42, "And Pharaoh took off his ring from his hand and put it upon Joseph's hand, and arrayed him in vestures of fine linen, and put a gold chain about his neck." Verse 43, "And he made him to ride in the second chariot which he had, and they cried before him, bowed the knee, and he made him ruler over all the land of Egypt." Verse 46, "And Joseph was 10.

in the presence of God. That's what Joseph did. And the scripture says in that Genesis 42 verses 5 to 6, and the sons of Israel came to buy corn among those that came, for the famine was in the land of Canaan. Verse 6, and Joseph was the governor over the land, and he it was that sold to all the people of the land. And Joseph's brethren came and bowed themselves before him with their faces to the earth. They attacked the vision. They were envious of their brother because of God's vision upon his life. But they did not stop the vision. The vision is for an appointed time. It will speak. It doesn't matter how people are attacking the vision of God in your life. It's only you that can derail the vision of God in your life. Remain in that vision, because the vision will speak. It will not tarry. It will speak at the appointed time. The vision of God for Joseph spoke at the appointed time. The brethren came and bowed down before him. When they came looking for bread, I encourage you, hold on to the bread of life. Don't run after bread that perishes. Hold on to the word of God, which will lead you to eternal life. And as long as you continue to hold on to this bread of life, which is our Lord and Savior Jesus Christ, for he was crucified on our behalf. He shed his blood for the remission of our sins. And he has translated us from the kingdom of darkness into the kingdom of our Lord and Savior Jesus Christ, the kingdom of God, kingdom of his Son. So purpose to remain in obedience to the word of God and continue to show for the presence of him who are called out of darkness into his marvelous light.

One, my Father God. Lord, we thank you, Father, for calling us out. It shall be when the Lord thy God shall have brought thee into the land which he sware unto thy fathers, to Abraham, to Isaac, and to Jacob, to give thee great and goodly cities, which thou buildest not, and houses full of all good things, which thou fillest not, and wells digged, which thou diggest not, vineyards and olive trees, which thou plantest not. When thou shalt have eaten and be full, verse 12 says, then beware, lest thou forget the Lord, which brought thee forth out of the land of Egypt, from the house of bondage. 13, thou shalt fear the Lord thy God, and serve him, and shall swear by his name. 14, you shall not go after other gods, of the gods of the people which are round about you. Amen. So we shall not forget the Lord in the days of prosperity. Amen. We shall continue to serve him with gladness. We shall continue to worship the giver. Amen. And not the gift. Amen. The Lord has blessed many with houses. Amen. There are more blessings coming. Amen. There are more houses coming. Amen. This is only the beginning. Amen. And even as the Lord is blessing you, amen, let us purpose in our hearts that we shall not depart from him. You know, Moses, when God was speaking to Moses in the wilderness, he said, my presence shall go with thee and you shall have rest. Amen. And Moses said, I shall not go where your presence does not go. Amen. So what we need is his presence. Amen. Let's pray that we shall continue to remain in his presence. When you have his presence, you shall have rest. Amen. Let's pray. Father God,

0: continue to worship you, Lord. Lord, let nothing distract us from seeking you, Lord. We thank you and praise you, Lord. We thank you for all the blessings. Lord, we thank you for the blessings that are yet to come, my Father, Lord. We know that this is only the beginning, my Father. Greater things are yet to come, Lord. And we thank you for that, Lord. Lord, we pray that we shall be prepared and ready, my Father, so that you may fulfill the purposes that you have for us, Lord. We thank you and praise you, Lord. In Jesus' name we have prayed. Amen.
1: We continue our message today from the Acts of the Apostles, chapter 7, verse 8. I gave him the covenant of circumcision. And so Abraham begat Isaac and circumcised him the 8th day. And Isaac begat Jacob, and Jacob begat the 12 patriarchs. So God gave Abraham the covenant of circumcision, which was a sign or a token based on the covenant that God entered with Abraham. And we can see Genesis chapter 17 from verse 9, what the scripture says there. So, and God said unto Abraham, thou shalt keep my covenant. Therefore, thou and thy seed after thee in their generation. Verse 10, this is my covenant, which ye shall keep between me and you and thy seed after thee. Every man child among you shall be circumcised. Verse 11, and you shall circumcise the flesh of your foreskin, and it shall be a token of the covenant between me and you. And he that is 8 days old shall be circumcised among you. Every man child in your generations, he that is born in the house or bought with money of any stranger, which is not of thy seed. So God entered into this agreement with Abraham, and the token of this agreement was circumcision. And we can see that Abraham obeyed this agreement. He kept this agreement with God. How are you keeping the agreement you have with God? We now have an everlasting covenant through the word of God. If we have received Jesus Christ as our Lord and Savior, our duty is to obey and do the word of God. Abraham entered into a covenant with God, and he kept the covenant. As we can see in Genesis 21, from verses 1 to 4. Say, and the Lord visited Sarah as he had said, and the Lord did unto Sarah as he had spoken. For Sarah conceived and bare Abraham a son in his old age, at the set time of which God has spoken to him. Verse 3, and Abraham called the name of his son that was born unto him, whom Sarah bare to him, Isaac. Verse 4, and Abraham circumcised his son, Isaac, being 8 days old, as God had commanded him. So Abraham kept the covenant by circumcising Isaac. God kept his promise by giving Abraham a seed. God is a promise keeper. And what we have received through his son, Jesus Christ, is a covenant blessing. As long as we propose to obey and do the will of God, we remain in the place of blessing. That's what Jesus Christ has done for us. As we can see in Galatians chapter 3, from verse 13, Christ has redeemed us from the curse of the law, being made a curse for us. For it is written, cursed is everyone that hangeth on a tree. verse 14, that the blessing of Abraham might come on the Gentiles through Jesus Christ, that we might receive the promise of the Spirit through faith. So as long as we purpose to obey and do the will of God, we will remain in the covenant of blessing that was initially bestowed upon Abraham and his seed. We are now the seed of Abraham by promise. We could see that his seed continued to obey and to keep the covenant of circumcision as God ordered them to do. In Genesis 25, from verse 21 to 26, and Isaac entreated the Lord for his wife because she was barren, and the Lord was entreated of him, and Rebekah his wife conceived, and the children struggled together with her, and she said, if it be so, where am I to us? And she went to inquire of the Lord, and the Lord said unto her, two nations are in thy womb, and two manner of people shall be separated from thy bowels, and the one person shall be stronger than the other people, and the elder shall serve the younger. Verse 24, and when her days to be delivered were fulfilled, behold, there were twins in her womb. Verse 25, and the face came arrayed all over like an hairy garment, and they called his name Esau. Verse 26, and after that came his brother out, and his son took hold on Esau's heel. His name was called Jacob. And Isaac was 80 years old when she bare them. So as long as they kept the covenant of God, God continued the seed of Abraham from Isaac to Jacob. And as we can see in that Acts of the Apostles, chapter 7, verse 8, he said, and he gave him the covenant of circumcision. And so Abraham begat Isaac and circumcised him the 8th day. And Isaac begat Jacob, and Jacob begat the 12 patriarchs. Jacob begat the 12 patriarchs, the heads of the 12 tribes of Israel. We continue in Acts chapter 7, verse 9. Say, and the patriarchs moved with envy, sold Joseph into Egypt. But God was with him. They moved with envy. You can see it in that Genesis 37, verses 4 to 11. The sons of Jacob, the brethren of Joseph, were filled with envy and enraged at their brother Joseph because of the evil report of them he brought to his father, and because of his dreams, which signified that he should have dominion over them, and the love their father had for him. Let me tell you, envy cannot stop what God has purposed for you. See what was said about Joseph eventually in that Genesis 49. Can we take it from verse 22 to 26? Say, Joseph is a fruitful bough, even a fruitful bough by a well, whose branches run over the wall. Verse 23. The archers have sorely grieved him and shot at him and hated him. But his bow are bold in strength, and the arms of his hands were made strong by the hands of the mighty God of Jacob. From thence is the shepherd, the stone of Israel. Verse 25, even by the God of thy father, who shall help thee, and by the Almighty, who shall bless thee with blessings of heaven above, blessings of the deep that lieth under, blessings of the breast and of the womb. 26, the blessings of thy father have prevailed above the blessings of my progenitors unto the utmost bound of the everlasting hills. They shall be on the head of Joseph, and on the crown of the head of him that was separate from his brethren. So Joseph was unique. He was peculiar. He was separate from his brethren. He loved the Lord with all his heart, with all his mind, with all his strength. He purposed to do the will of God. He had reverence for God. And God chose him for a great purpose in continuing the seed of Abraham. So it doesn't matter how people envy you. They cannot stop what God has purposed for you. Whatever God has decided and purposed for you cannot be thwarted by envious people. It was also for envy that the chief priests and the elders of the people took counsel against Jesus to be crucified. As we can see in Matthew 27 verse 1 and verses 15 to 18. When the morning was come, all the chief priests and elders of the people took counsel against Jesus to put him to death. Verse 15. Now at that feast, the governor was wont to release unto the people a prisoner, whom they would. Verse 16. And they had then a notable prisoner called Barabbas. Verse 17. Therefore, when they were gathered together, Pilate said unto them, whom will ye that I release unto you, Barabbas or Jesus, which is called Christ? Verse 18. For he knew that for envy they had delivered him. Cease from being envious of your brethren, because your envy cannot stop what God has purposed to use him for. In fact, your envy will even speed up what God has purposed to use him for. Love does not envy. The Bible encourages us to love the Lord with all our heart, with all our mind, with all our strength, and to love our neighbors as ourselves. Envy is the work of the flesh. As scripture tells us in Proverbs 14, verse 30, a sound heart is the life of the flesh, but envy the rottenness of the bones. You kill yourself by being envious. You dry up your bones. You dry up your life by being envious. There's no life in being envious. There's life in walking in the Spirit. Walk in the Spirit and you not fulfill the lust of the flesh. The work of the flesh is envy. Cease from being envious. I encourage you from today, purpose to remain in the place of obedience to the word of God. So the scripture says in that Acts chapter 7, verse 9, and the patriarchs moved with envy, sold Joseph into Egypt, but God was with him. They were moved. When the enemy moves against you and you purpose to fear and reverence the holy name of the Lord will always be with you. Let them try what they try to do to bring you down, they will not succeed. Every obstacle will become a stepping stone for the next level of glory God has purpose for you. Scripture tells us in James chapter 3 verse 16, for where envy and strife is, there is confusion and every evil work. Is the envy that moved the brethren of Joseph to sell him into slavery. So they sold Joseph into Egypt. As we can see that Genesis 37 verse 28, he said, then there passed by Midianites merchant men, and they drew and lifted up Joseph out of the pit and sold Joseph to the Ishmaelites for 20 pieces of silver, and they brought Joseph into Egypt. Then look at what the scripture said. The God was with him. I don't know the challenges you are going. I don't know how much envy that people have released against you, how they have moved against you to stop what God has called you to do. Let them try, but let it be that God is with you. In this life, all you need is for God to be with you. Genesis chapter 39, verse 2. He said, and the Lord was with Joseph, and he was a prosperous man, and he was in the house of his master, the Egyptian. Verse 3, and his master saw that the Lord was with him, and the Lord made all that he did to prosper in his hand. Verse 4, and Joseph found grace in his sight, and he served him, and he made him overseer over his house. And all that he had, he put into his hand. Verse 5, and it came to pass, from time to time, he made him overseer in his house, and over all that he had, that the Lord blessed the Egyptian's house for Joseph's sake. And the blessing of the Lord was upon all that he had in the house and in the field. Let it be obvious that God is with you as you keep the covenant of obedience to the word of God. The blessing of God will never depart from you. It will never depart from your house. And it will be obvious to all that God is with you. Let people envy you, but let it be obvious that God is with you. Whatever you do to maintain the presence of God in your life, purpose to do that. The scripture tells us in Romans chapter 8 from verse 31, what shall we then say to these things? If God be for us, who can be against us? Verse 32. He that spared not his own son, but delivered him up for us all, how shall he not with him also freely give us all things? Let people gather against you. Let them plan evil against you. But make sure that you remain in the presence of God. Let it be obvious to all that God is with you. But most importantly, purpose in your heart that you remain with God. You remain in the authority of the word of God. That you not do anything outside the word of God. Because the word of God is the sure word of prophecy. The word of God is a covenant that God has instituted and given to us. And it's been sealed with the blood of Jesus Christ. And that's where the covenant blessing comes from. For if you are willing and obedient, you eat the good that is in the land. Said in that Acts chapter 7 verse 9, and the patriarchs moved with envy and sold Joseph into Egypt. But God was with him. Verse 10, and delivered him out of all his afflictions and gave him favor and wisdom in the sight of Pharaoh, king of Egypt. I made him governor over Egypt and all his house. If God is with you, he will deliver you from every situation as he did it for Joseph. Those challenges will come, but God will not allow it to overtake you. Joseph put his trust in the Lord. And the scripture tells us that they that Trust in the Lord shall be as Mount Zion, which cannot be removed, but abided forever. As the mountains are round about Jerusalem, so the Lord is round about his people from henceforth, even forever. For the rod of the wicked shall not rest upon the lot of the righteous, lest the righteous put forth their hands unto iniquity. As long as you purpose to remain in obedience, doing the will of God, God will continuously be with you. He will never leave you. He will never forsake you. And your inheritance is sure. The scripture says God delivered him out of all his afflictions and gave him favor, not only delivering him from all his afflictions. He gave him favor and wisdom in the sight of Pharaoh. That's the benefit of God being with you. He will deliver you from every affliction, and he will also give you favor and wisdom in the sight of those in authority over you. As he did for Joseph, God gave him favor and wisdom in the sight of Pharaoh, king of Egypt. And he made him governor over Egypt and all his house. Because God was with Joseph, Pharaoh identified that there was something different in Joseph. And Pharaoh promoted Joseph because of the spirit of God dwelling in Joseph. I don't know what you are going through. I can assure you, as long as God is with you, he will deliver you. It doesn't matter how the challenge is. It doesn't matter how much difficult situation you are passing through. Then note this. Psalm 34 verse 19 tells us this. Many are the afflictions of the righteous, but the Lord delivered him out of them all. No exception. Every affliction that you are going through, you can be assured that God will deliver you out of them all. He continued in that Psalm 34 verse 20. He keepeth all his bones. Not one of them is broken. Verse 21, he said, evil shall slay the wicked, and they that hate the righteous shall be desolate. Verse 22, the Lord redeemed the soul of his servants, and none of them that trust in him shall be desolate. Joseph trusted in the Lord. That's why he feared the Lord and reverenced the holy name of the Lord. He refused that anything would take him away from the presence of God. That wherever he went, in whatever situation he found himself, the people that were there recognized that God is with Joseph. May God be with you. That's my prayer. That's all you need to overcome challenges of life. Genesis 39. Verses 21 to 23, he says, but the Lord was with Joseph and showed him mercy and gave him favor in the sight of the keeper of the prison. Even in the prison, God was with Joseph. Verse 22, he said, and the keeper of the prison committed to Joseph's son all the prisoners that were in the prison. And whatsoever they did there, he was the doer of it. Thus he became authority himself, wherever he found himself in, because he was standing in the authority of the word of God. Do you know that if you obey the word of God, if you keep the commandment of the Lord, you become a commander to that situation that has come to put you down? He continued that Genesis 39 verse 23. He said, the keeper of the prison looked not to anything that was under his hand, because the law was with him, and that which he did, the Lord made it to prosper. That whatever Joseph put his hand to do, God made it to prosper, because he wasn't working against the will of God. He was working in the will of God. Even if the will of God takes him to a difficult situation terrain, he never complained. He never murmured. Many are the afflictions of the righteous, but the Lord will always deliver them out of all. This is a promise to all who love the Lord with all their heart, with all their mind, with all their strength, and those who love their neighbors as themselves. Purpose that whatever you are doing must be approved of the Lord. Let it be obvious that the Lord is with you. Don't allow anything to take you away from obeying the word of God. Set your love upon the Lord and purpose to do what the word of God says. As scripture tells us in Psalm 91 from verse 14, say, because he has set his love upon me, therefore will I deliver him. I'll set him on high because he has known my name. Verse 15, he shall call upon me, and I'll answer him. And I'll be with him in trouble. I'll deliver him and honor him. Verse 16, with long life will I satisfy him and show him my salvation. That's what God did for Joseph. God is not a man that he should lie. Jesus the same yesterday, today, and forever. As you purpose to do the will of God, God will continue to be with you. And God will shield you. And God will cause favor and wisdom to be upon you. He give you wisdom. He give you favor. That's what that scripture is telling us in that Acts chapter 7, verse 10. He said, and he delivered him out of all his afflictions and gave him favor and wisdom in the sight of Pharaoh, king of Egypt. I made him governor over Egypt and all his house. How did he give Joseph favor and wisdom in the sight of Pharaoh? Remember what the scripture tells us in Proverbs 21, verse 1. The king's heart is in the hand of the Lord. As the rivers of water, he turneth it whosoever he will. It's God who touched the heart of Pharaoh to identify and to see that there's something special about Joseph. Because God himself, the Spirit of God, was in Joseph. And God revealed things to Joseph that nobody knew about. And with it, the king recognized. So God gave him favor and wisdom in the sight of the king. As we can see in Genesis 41 verses 37 to 40. And the thing was good in the eyes of Pharaoh and the eyes of all his servants. And Pharaoh said unto his servants, can we find such a one as this? It's a man in whom the Spirit of God is. Verse 39. And Pharaoh said unto Joseph, for as much as God has shown thee all this, there is none so discreet and wise as thou art. Verse 40. That shall be over my house, and according unto thy word, shall all my people be ruled. Only the throne will I be greater than thou. So Joseph found favor and wisdom in the sight of Pharaoh. Proverbs chapter 3 verse 1. My son, forget not my law, but let thy heart keep my commandments. verse 4.

word of God. He reverenced the holy name of the Lord. God gave him wisdom and favor in the sight of Pharaoh. And Pharaoh made him governor over Egypt and all his house. If God does not make you, nobody can make you. The scripture tells us Pharaoh made him. It is God that made it possible for Pharaoh to make Joseph governor. If God did not reveal to Joseph the secret of what is about to happen in Egypt concerning the famine and concerning prosperity, Joseph would not have had the opportunity to be liberated. So it's the revelation of God to Joseph that brought security to Egypt and the entire world, that brought promotion to Joseph. Promotion does not come from any. It's only from God. If you allow yourself for the Holy Spirit to lead you and purpose to present your bodies a living sacrifice, wholly acceptable unto the Lord, which is your reasonable service, you will see yourself go from glory to glory. God made him. He didn't make himself. I can assure you, you can't make yourself. Forget about people who say they are self-made man. If you are a child of God, allow God to order your steps. Allow God to make you. Let God reveal to you even things in your profession that can bring elevation to you and also towards the advancement of the kingdom of God. We see here what Pharaoh said to Joseph in Genesis 41. From verse 41, he said, "And Pharaoh said unto Joseph, see, I have set thee over all the land of Egypt." Verse 42, "And Pharaoh took off his ring from his hand and put it upon Joseph's hand, and arrayed him in vestures of fine linen, and put a gold chain about his neck." Verse 43, "And he made him to ride in the second chariot which he had, and they cried before him, bowed the knee, and he made him ruler over all the land of Egypt." Verse 46, "And Joseph was 30 years old when he stood before Pharaoh, king of Egypt. And Joseph went out from the presence of Pharaoh and went throughout all the land of Egypt." Joseph could go in and out of the presence of Pharaoh, but Joseph was always with God. Let not the position of promotion you have received from a mere man make you to turn away from God. Purpose to always remain in the presence of God. That's what Joseph did. And the scripture said in that Genesis 42 verses 5 to 6, "And the sons of Israel came to buy corn among those that came, for the famine was in the land of Canaan." Verse 6, "And Joseph was the governor over the land, and he it was that sold to all the people of the land. And Joseph's brethren came and bowed themselves before him with their faces to the earth." They attacked the vision. They were envious of their brother because of God's vision upon his life. But they did not stop the vision. The vision is for an appointed time. It will speak. It doesn't matter how people are attacking the vision of God in your life. It's only you that can derail the vision of God in your life. Remain in that vision, because the vision will speak. It will not tarry. It will speak at the appointed time. The vision of God for Joseph spoke at the appointed time. The brethren came and bowed down before him. When they came looking for bread,
I encourage you, hold on to the bread of life. Don't run after bread that perishes. Hold on to the word of God, which will lead you to eternal life. And as long as you continue to hold on to this bread of life, which is our Lord and Savior Jesus Christ, for he was crucified on our behalf, he shed his blood for the remission of our sins, and he has translated us from the kingdom of darkness into the kingdom of our Lord and Savior Jesus Christ, the kingdom of God, kingdom of his Son. So purpose to remain in obedience to the word of God and continue to show for the praises of him who are called out of darkness into his marvelous light. The brethren of Joseph came to realize that they cannot stop the vision of God, as we can see in Genesis 44, verse 18. So then Judah came near unto him and said, "Oh my Lord, let thy servant, I pray thee, speak a word in my Lord's ears, and let none thy anger burn against thy servant, for thou art even as Pharaoh." They realize the elevation that God has brought in the life of Joseph. Their brother, they have sold into slavery. Now they see that it's almost like Pharaoh. That he's even as Pharaoh. Thank God that Joseph realized that his achievements and elevation was from God. It doesn't matter how God promotes you. Never forget where your promotion came from. And never misuse the authority God has put in you. Joseph showed it to his brethren, as we can see in that Genesis 45 from verse 5 to 8. "Now therefore, be not grieved, nor angry with yourselves, that you sold me hither, for God did send me before you to preserve life." So Joseph realized the purpose of God in his life. How many of you know the purpose of God's call in your life? You must identify the purpose. If you don't identify the purpose,

He also purposed to remain in obedience because God is the one who revealed the vision to him. How can you fulfill the vision of your life if you don't remain in obedience to the word of God? Purpose to remain.

0: Amen. Through his son Jesus.
1: Hallelujah. We have heard God and his word in this message of life today. Whenever the word of God comes, it comes to refresh us and to instruct us in righteousness. Let us open our mouths and thank God for the refreshing we have received, refreshing from his presence. Let us pray. My Father in heaven, I thank you this day for this word that has come forth, teaching us to remain strong in the place of obedience and showing us the place you have given of your covenant and of the blessings of obedience to those who tend and keep it. Thank you, precious Father, that you have made us partakers of the blessings of Abraham through Jesus Christ our Lord. Thank you, Lord God Almighty, for this word that has brought and given us more life a living hope in Christ Jesus, and has brought us great understanding to continue in obedience and reverential fear of you. Father, we believe this day that your word has imparted the grace of obedience to its hearers. And as we yield, Lord, marvelous light. Thank you, Heavenly Father, for this word. Take your glory, your honor, and adoration this day. In Jesus' mighty name we pray. Amen. Our first prayer today is taken from the main text in Acts chapter 7 verse 8, and I read, "Then he gave him the covenant of circumcision, and so Abraham begot Isaac and circumcised him on the eighth day, and Isaac begot Jacob, and Jacob begot the 12 patriarchs." Hallelujah! We heard it in the word that this physical circumcision made by Abraham is an outward sign of the token of the covenant God entered into with Abraham to be set apart unto God. God is a covenant keeper. Abraham kept his agreement too and obeyed God. Now we have this everlasting covenant with God through faith in Jesus Christ, faith in his word, and by the Spirit of God. And the circumcision that matters now is of the heart, as performed by the Spirit of God. God still wants us to keep the covenant of obedience. And as Apostle Paul spoke in Romans chapter 2 verse 29, what was written in Deuteronomy chapters 10 and 30, wherein he said, "But he is a Jew who is one inwardly, and circumcision is that of the heart in spirit, whose praise is not from man, but from God." So praise from God can only come by obedience, by the righteousness of faith. For without faith, it is impossible to please God. So man of God, child of God, believer, elder, preacher, whoever, if we have accepted Jesus Christ as Lord and Savior, our duty is to obey and do the word of God. Many run helter-skelter in all places, seeking the blessings of God. But God's blessings is in the place of obedience, in the righteousness of faith. And as we propose to obey the will of God for our lives each moment, we will remain in the place of the covenant blessings. So pray for yourself that you will circumcise your heart this day and find grace to obey the will of God and be separate from your brethren. And this is the will of God, your sanctification. Hallelujah. Let us pray. Heavenly Father, we thank you for the covenant of blessing conferred on Abraham's seed by promise. Thank you for teaching us today that nothing, not even envy or wishes of men, can stop what you have proposed for us and to do for us as we set ourselves apart for you, Lord, to come out from amongst the world and to walk before you and be blameless, to obey and please you with our lives, our deeds, our doings, our thoughts, our words, and all that is ours. Father, I pray, may we, the believers, have the wisdom and grace to circumcise our hearts each day to believe unto obedience. May we set ourselves apart unto you, for this is your will, our sanctification. May we continue to present our bodies a living sacrifice, holy and acceptable unto you, doing it as a reasonable service. Father, in the name of Jesus, may each believer have wisdom to know to remain unique to you, to live separate from the rest of his brethren, nothing distracting us, in the name of Jesus Christ. Teach us, O Lord God, to continue to trust in you in all afflictions and yield to appear before you in righteousness in all things. For those who appear before you in Zion, they go from strength to strength. Help us, Lord, to live for you, that we may remain in the place of blessings as prepared for us in Christ Jesus. Thank you, Heavenly Father. In Jesus' name we pray. Amen. Psalm 91 verse 14 says, because he has set his love upon me, therefore I will deliver him. I will set him on high because he has known my name. 15. He shall call upon me and I will answer him. I will be with him in trouble. I will deliver him and honor him. 16. With long life I will satisfy him and show him my salvation. Praise God. So the question is, where is your love set? We heard it. Joseph's love was set on God and God alone, just like Abraham his father, and God was with him in every place he found himself. So, minister, believer, pastor, child of God, every family, set your love on the Lord. Love makes us trust, obey, and keep the commandments of Jesus, and it makes God to be with us in all situations. So pray for yourself that you have grace and wisdom, that whatever you are doing must be approved of the Lord. 2 Corinthians chapter 10 verse 16 speaks of obedience being full and fulfilled. The righteousness of faith and full obedience distinguished Joseph. May obedience distinguish you in the name of Jesus Christ. So open your mouth. You're going to pray for yourself. Heavenly Father, I thank you, for promotion does not come from anywhere else but from you, O Lord God, because of obedience. Father, we know that though Jesus was a son, yet he learned obedience by the things he suffered. May we, your children, O Lord God, continue to grow in obedience in the name of Jesus Christ. Father, we see all the blessings and blessedness of the righteousness of faith and of obedience. Abba, Father, we pray that our love will be set on you, O Lord God, on Jesus, and that in all things our obedience will remain full and be fulfilled. And let it be that in all situations, Father, that you are with us. Heavenly Father, I pray for every believer who will believe unto full and fulfilled obedience, that every disobedience around them be punished according to your word in the name of Jesus Christ. May nothing separate us again from the love of God which is in Christ Jesus. And Father, as many whose preparation of their heart, Lord, is to keep your love and abide in your love, Father, be with them. As many as will choose this day at the hearing of your voice, Abba, Father, to continue to maintain your presence, Lord, and to remain in the Word of God, doing your bidding. Father, Lord, may obedience distinguish them in the name of Jesus Christ. As they remain under the authority of your Word, Abba, Father, I pray, promote them, place them in honor and before kings. Put them in their right places, Lord. Raise them in the eyes of their superiors in the name of Jesus Christ. And Father, as you have promised in your word, may your covenant blessings never depart from them, their homes, and their generations. For your word says, the generation of the righteous is blessed. May the blessings of obedience up to the utmost bound of the everlasting hills be upon their heads according to your word. Thank you, Heavenly Father. In Jesus' name I pray. Amen. Again, that Acts chapter 7, verse 8b says, and so Abraham begot Isaac and circumcised him on the eighth day. And Isaac begot Jacob, and Jacob begot the 12 patriarchs. Every child of God, like Joseph, has been chosen to preserve life. You've been called also, so that through you many others shall be saved. In Mark 16, verse 15, Jesus instructed, go into all the world and preach the gospel to every creature. 16, he who believes and is baptized will be saved, but he who does not believe will be condemned. Child of God, are you keeping this commandment, this instruction? Is your obedience full and being fulfilled? I pray for you this day that you will be obedient to this heavenly vision in the name of Jesus, and that nothing will stop God's plan and vision for your life to him in this world in the name of Jesus Christ. The ministry of reconciliation, it shall not die in your hands. It shall not stop in your hands. You shall continue to declare the good news of Jesus Christ. And I pray as you remain in sanctification that the Holy Spirit shall come upon you and you shall be witnesses of Jesus in Jerusalem, in all Judea and Samaria, and to the ends of the earth. Heavenly Father, I pray, do it, Lord, and take your glory while we continue to give you thanksgiving for all you do for us. In Jesus' name I pray, amen and amen. Hallelujah.
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0: 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And all the time. 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

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God is good. And all the time. God is good. And all the time.

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God

0: Let's pray. Let's thank God for this time he's given us. Father God, we thank you, Father, for this time of prayer. Father God, Lord, we thank you for granting us yet another opportunity, Lord, to sit in the gap to pray, my Father God. Lord, we pray that you should give us utterance this evening to pray according to your will, Father. Lord, help us to be alert and attentive, Lord, and help us to hear what you have to say to us, Lord. We thank you. We praise you, Lord. In Jesus' name we pray. Amen. Let's open to the book of Hosea, chapter 11. Hosea 11, we'll read from verse 1. Hosea 11 from verse 1. Hosea chapter 11 from verse 1. It says, when Israel was a child, then I loved him and called my son out of Egypt. As they called them, so they went from them. They sacrificed unto Balaam and burned incense to graven images. So God is reminding Israel of the time that he called them out of Egypt. And he says, you know, I called you out of love, you know, and I called you out to separate you unto myself. And he says, you know, but you gave heed to other voices, other things that tried to catch your attention. So it was basically idolatry, the worship of Balaam. And then they started burning incense to graven images. So my prayer point here is that we shall continue to understand and appreciate the great love of God, you know, and we shall continue to keep our eyes on him. You know, there are many things that try to draw our attention away from God. The lust of the world, the lust of the eyes, the pride of life. You know, there are so many things, you know, even the blessings that we have can take us away from God, you know, if we allow those things to occupy us too much. So let's pray that, you know, we shall continue to serve the Lord and continue to make him our priority. You know, let us continue to remember the great love of God and what he has done for us in reconciling us to himself through Jesus Christ. Let's pray. Father God, we thank you, Father. We praise you, Lord. Lord, we pray that we shall continue to serve you, Lord, with gladness, Lord, with joy, Father God. Lord, we pray that none of us shall be drawn away by the things of this world, my Father God. Lord, we shall not give our worship to anyone else, my Father, or to anything else, my Father God. Lord, let us continue to put you at the center of our lives, my Father God. Let our relationship with you be our priority, my Father, Lord. Let pleasing you, my Father, be the one thing that we focus on always, my Father God. Lord, we pray that you shall continue to secure us, Father, from all those things in this world, the glitz and glamour of this world, my Father, lust of the flesh, lust of the eyes, and the pride of life, Father God. Lord, let us continue to remain focused on you, my Father, and on the truth of your word, Lord. We thank you, we praise you, Lord. In Jesus' name we pray. Amen. And we're reading from Hosea chapter 11. Let's look at verse 3. It says, I taught Ephraim also to go, taking them by their arms, but they knew not that I healed them. You know, so God is showing his great love, and you know, he's referring to how a parent teaches a child to walk. You know, he says, I held them by their hand, by their arms, and I was teaching them. And it says, they knew not that I healed them. You know, and there are many blessings that came as a result of God's love, healing, deliverance, but they did not realize that it was God who was doing it. You know, they attributed the blessing to some other source. You know, so the point here is, you know, God was teaching them to walk in light, in honesty, in truth, in integrity, in obedience to his word, you know, and as a result, and as part of that teaching, that relationship, they were also getting blessed, but they did not realize, you know, the source of their blessing was God. They did not give him the glory, the honor, the praise that was due unto his name. And so we're going to pray that, you know, we shall continue to walk in the ways that the Lord is leading us in, you know, in the way of light, in the way of truth, in the way of obedience and submission to his will. And we shall continue to appreciate God for every blessing that we have, whether seen or unseen. You know, the source of all blessings is our God. You know, it does not happen by chance. It does not happen by coincidence. The things that you're enjoying today is because of what God has given us. Amen. So let's pray that we shall continue to walk in his ways and also give him the glory for everything that he continues to do for us. Father God, we thank you, Father God, for teaching us, my Father, your ways, my Father God. Thank you for leading us, Lord, in the way of life, in the way of truth, Father God. Lord, we pray that we shall continue to remain in the light of your word, my Father, in the light of your counsel, my Father God. Lord, none of us shall choose any other way, my Father God. Lord, we shall not depart from the way of righteousness, my Father God. Let us remain, my Father, in the narrow way, Father God, seeking you, serving you, Lord. And Lord, we pray that We shall continue to be grateful, Lord, for every blessing that you have granted to us, Lord. Lord, we shall not take the glory for anything, my Father God. Lord, we shall not attribute the glory to anybody else, my Father God. Lord, it is all because of you, my Father, because of your love, my Father God. Lord, you send your word to heal us, to deliver us, Lord. Lord, your desire for us is good, my Father, Lord. Your thoughts for us are thoughts of peace, my Father God. And you continue to do great and mighty things for us, my Father God, both seen and unseen, my Father God. And Lord, we thank you for everything, Lord. In Jesus' name we pray. Amen. We're reading from Hosea chapter 11. Let's look at verse 4. It says, I drew them with cords of a man with bands of love, and I was to them as they that take off the yoke on their jaws, and I laid meat unto them. So God continues to paint a picture of how he took care of them. You know, he brought them out of Egypt, you know, and they were not a people who were literate or aware of God's ways. So he taught them, you know, and he was patient with them, you know, and he continued to take care of them, heal them, deliver them. And he says, you know, I called you not with bands of love. Even when God called them unto himself, you know, it was not through coercion or manipulation. You know, it was through love. You know, it was a gentle, loving call from the Lord unto this people. And he says, he was like one who took the yoke, you know, so he removed that yoke from their neck, you know, the yoke of bondage. And it says, you know, when you remove that ring of yoke from an animal, you know, it allows it to breathe. It allows it to relax. You know, so that is what God is doing. He is trying to put them in a comfortable place. And he says, I laid meat unto them. You know, he also took care of their needs. So we're going to pray that, you know, we shall continue to appreciate everything that God is doing for us. Because sometimes people complain about serving God, seeking God. You know, they feel like, you know, they're restricted, they're constricted. But this is where you have true liberty, you know, and it is God who sets us free. You know, many people think they're free, but they're all in bondage of one kind or the other. The true freedom is having peace, you know, is having joy. And true freedom is, you know, being able to serve the Lord and being confident about tomorrow and the future. Amen. So let's pray that we shall continue to serve the Lord with gladness, and we shall appreciate his great love for us. Father God, we thank you, Father God, for delivering us, Father, from every yoke of bondage, Lord. Thank you for setting us free, my Father. Thank you for providing, Father, for all our needs, my Father God. Lord, you continue to take care of us, my Father, Lord. You are the good shepherd who leads us into green pastures, Father, Lord. Lord, you are our shield, my Father, Lord. You are our defense. You are our refuge, my Father God. Lord, you are our strong tower, Father, Lord. And Lord, we thank you, Father, for your great love towards us, my Father God. Lord, we pray that we shall continue to seek you and serve you, Lord, in spirit and in truth, Lord. We thank you. We praise you, Lord. In Jesus' name we pray. Amen. We're reading from Hosea 11. Let's look at verse 5. It says, you shall not return into the land of Egypt, but the Assyrian shall be his king, because they refuse to return. Verse 6 says, and the sword shall abide on his cities and shall consume his branches and devour them because of their own counsels. Amen. So first of all, you know, God showed, or he explained, he described the great love and care and attention that he showed towards his people. And then he talks about how, you know, they've been drawn away by idols and idolatry. And now he says they refuse to return, you know, and they're walking in their own counsels. You know, so we're going to pray that, you know, none of us shall refuse to return. You know, if we have missed it at any point, as the word of God corrects us, let us be quick to return. And it says, you know, they walked in their own counsels in verse 6. So we're going to pray that, you know, we shall not walk in our own counsel. You know, let us continue to walk according to what the word of God says. Let us not walk in our own wisdom, our own understanding. Amen. So let's pray. Father God, we thank you, Father God. Father, we pray that, Lord, that we shall be those who are quick to repent and return, my Father. Lord, if we have missed it at any point, my Father, even as your word, my Father, comes forth and reveals, my Father, the truth concerning each and every one of us, Lord. Lord, let us be quick to accept the truth and to do it, my Father God. For the doers are justified, my Father. It is not the hearers, my Father. Lord, we pray that we shall also walk according to the good counsel of your word, my Father God. Lord, we shall not walk in our own wisdom. We shall not walk in our own understanding, my Father. Lord, we shall not consider ourselves, my Father, wise, my Father. But Lord, we shall continue to depend on the wisdom of your word, my Father God. Lord, our wisdom is nothing, my Father. But Lord, let us lean on you, my Father, for you are our strength, Lord. You know the future, my Father. You hold our tomorrow, my Father. Let us continue to trust in you, Lord, and lean on you, Father. We thank you. We praise you, Lord. In Jesus' name we pray. Amen. And let's look at verse 7. It says, "And my people are bent to backsliding from me. Though they call them to the Most High, none at all would exalt him." Amen. So he says, you know, my people are prone to backsliding. You know, and he says, though they call to them, so they call, they give God lip service. But he says, you know, none of them exalt me, you know, from their hearts. The exaltation, the praise does not come from within. You know, they give him lip service. But, you know, God knows the difference between lip service and what is coming from somebody's heart. So they're going to pray that, you know, none of us shall remain in a backslidden state. None of us shall backslide, but let us continue to make progress. And there's no point in going back to our previous state, because he has made us a new creation, you know, and we have to press forward. We have to keep advancing. This is a race, you know, and if you go back in a race, you know, what's the point of even entering the race? So let us continue to press forward and to perfection. Amen. Let's pray. Father God, we thank you, Father, for delivering us, my Father, for saving us, Father, for giving us a hope and a future. Thank you, Father, for making us joint heirs with Jesus Christ, Father. Lord, we pray that none of us, my Father, shall look back, my Father. We put our hands on the plow, my Father. Lord, help us to press forward, my Father. Lord, help us to look forward, my Father, to standing before you, my Father God, on that day, my Father, Lord. And Lord, even as we have this hope, my Father, let us continue to purify ourselves every day, my Father God, by obeying your word, by doing your word, my Father God. And Lord, we pray that we shall continue to serve you, Lord, from our hearts, my Father God. Lord, we shall not just give you lip service, Father God, but let us worship you in spirit and in truth, Lord. We thank you. We praise you, Lord. In Jesus' name we pray. Amen. And let's look at verse 8. Verse 8 says, "How shall I give thee up, Ephraim? How shall I deliver thee, Israel? How shall I make thee as Admah? How shall I set thee as Zeboim? Mine heart is turned within me, and my repentings are kindled together. I will not execute the fierceness of my anger. I will not return to destroy Ephraim, for I am God and not man, the Holy One in the midst of thee, and I will not enter into the city." Hallelujah. So you can see here, though the clouds of judgment are on the horizon, you know, God is not glad, you know, about bringing that judgment to pass. But, you know, he's a God who stands for justice, and he's a God who stands for what is right. So he will bring about the chastening, he'll bring about the justice, the judgment, but, you know, he does not take delight in doing it. So you can see here, you know, that he's not happy about what he's about to do, but, you know, he has to do it because these people have departed from him. You know, they have refused to repent. It says they have not repented. And God says, you know, though, you know, he has to bring judgment upon them, he's not like a man. You know, we know that when man is betrayed, you know, he can be impulsive. He can be unforgiving, you know, but God is not man. His ways are higher than our ways. You know, his approach is totally different when it comes to long-suffering, mercy, compassion. You know, God is leaps and bounds above what anybody can imagine. So that is what he says, you know, that it's because of his compassion, his mercy. You know, he's not willing to do this joyfully, you know, but he has to do it because he's a God who stands for what is right and true. So we're going to pray that we shall also continue to be compassionate and loving towards others. We shall continue to be patient and long-suffering with others. Let's ask God for grace to do that, because our God is so compassionate, so merciful. It's because of him that we are not destroyed. And it's because of him that we are here. Amen. So let's appreciate God. Father God, we thank you, Father, for your great love, your mercy, your loving kindness, Father. Lord, we thank you, Father, for being long-suffering towards us, my Father. And we thank you, Father, for coming after us, my Father God, for sending your only begotten Son, my Father, that through him we might be saved and be reconciled to you, Lord. Lord, we thank you, Father, for this gift of salvation, Father. Lord, we pray that we shall continue to be compassionate ourselves, Lord. We shall continue to be loving towards others, my Father, Lord. We shall continue to be merciful, Lord, and long-suffering, Lord. Lord, give us the patience, my Father, to wait for people to turn around, to change, to repent, my Father God. Lord, we shall not write off anybody, my Father God. Lord, we thank you. We praise you, Lord. In Jesus' name we have prayed. Amen.
1: God bless you, everyone. We thank God for those prayers. Let's turn our Bibles to Hosea chapter 14. We really thank God for the prayers. You know, it's the perfect start to, you know, understand about God's love and, you know, how the people failed. And that's what Hosea 14 verse 1 says. It says, O Israel, return to the Lord thy God, for thou hast fallen by iniquity. So we know if you read the entire book of Hosea, it just shows all the way through how God is showing his mercy. You know, he's going to pass judgment, but it's always where God gives an opportunity to repent, to turn. And that's what verse 1 says. That's the end of the chapter. It says, O Israel, return unto the Lord thy God, for thou hast fallen by thy iniquity. So we're going to make this prayer. You know, there's always hope when God is there, you know. But it's about timing, you know, it's about understanding the mercy of God and not taking that grace for granted. And there are so many people who try to put it on to tomorrow, but they do not know whether they're going to stay, you know, the very next second. And that's what the scripture is saying. You know, it says, O Israel, return unto the Lord thy God, for thou have fallen by thy iniquity. So you see, the Bible says all have sinned and fallen short of the glory of God, you know. So David understood this and he says, cast me not away from your presence and take not your Holy Spirit away from me. So it's more important for him to be purged by the word of God, to allow himself, open himself for the Lord to teach, for the word to correct him, rather than be cast away by the Lord, you know. So we're going to make this prayer that for those who have fallen, who have backslidden, there's always hope. If they humble themselves, if they acknowledge their sin, and if they turn to God, God is a loving father, like we have seen in the earlier prayers, like a father who's taught his child, you know, how to walk. He's carried them through, you know. But what is important is turn away from the idolatry. Turn away from all the things that's separating you from worshiping God. Turn away from every form of iniquity, anything that's separating you from worshiping God in spirit and in truth. Return unto the Lord. Let's open our mouths and pray. Heavenly Father, we give you thanks. We give you praise, Lord. Lord, first of all, we want to appreciate you, for you are a loving Father, Lord. Lord, you have not, Lord, your word says, Lord, if you mark our transgressions, who can stand, Lord? But we thank you, Lord, that we have a hope in you, Lord. Lord, to the depths of what we have fallen, Lord, if we humble ourselves, if we return to you, if we acknowledge our sin, Lord, Lord, you are a faithful, you are a loving Father who will always accept, Lord, when we turn away from our sin, Lord. Lord, this is our prayer, this is our desire, Lord. Many a times, O Lord, we have fallen weak and we have turned away, Lord Heavenly Father, because of our situation, Lord, or because we have given up, Lord. But our prayer, O Lord, our desire, Lord, if any one of us has gone weak, Lord, we pray, Lord, we will return to you, Lord. We will take this comfort and strength in your word, Lord. We will continue to put on the whole armor of God and equip ourselves, Lord, with your word at all times, Lord, to know that there is a hope in you, Lord, that our strength, our confidence is in you, Lord. Lord, your word says that he who endures till the end shall be saved, Lord. And this is our prayer, this is our desire, Lord, that we will not be a castaway, Lord. But as your word equips us, Lord, we will continue to abide in that truth, O Lord. Lord, we shall not give in to any form of iniquity, Lord. It shall not be found in our lives. It shall not be found in our temple, Lord. It shall not be found in our dwelling, O Lord, Heavenly Father, Lord. In all that we do, Lord, we want to please you, Lord, that at the end of it, Lord, Heavenly Father, Lord, we will hear you say that we have done it well, Lord, Heavenly Father. We have brought glory and honor to your name, Lord, that we have been truly faithful witnesses, Lord, of the kingdom, Lord, of your word, Lord. We pray, Lord Heavenly Father, Lord, let people not push on to tomorrow, Lord, what they do not know, what they do not see, Lord, but let them return, let them repent and come to you when there is still time at hand, Lord. We give you thanks, we give you praise in Jesus' name. Amen. Verse 2 says, we are reading from Hosea chapter 14, verse 2. It says, take with you words and turn to the Lord. Say unto him, take away all iniquity and receive us graciously, so will we render the calves of our lips. Hallelujah. So you see, it says, take with you words. But you know, what words are you going to say? You know, there are many people who just approach the Lord and they go on. You know, it's very common when you want to speak to someone, there's always a waterfall of words that just comes. You just go on parroting everything and repeating what you want to say. But here it says, take with you words and turn to the Lord, say unto him, take away all iniquity, receive us graciously. So you see, it's a plea. The prophet is saying, when you turn to the Lord, remind the Lord how gracious he is, how loving he is. Take the word, because, you know, that's what he says. God will never turn back on his word. His word, it endures forever. It's the same yesterday, today, and forever. So you can always have hope in the word of God when you stand, when you abide in the word. So when you return to the Lord, be humble. That's what the scripture is saying. Humble yourself. Come to the Lord with a plea that you're seeking forgiveness at its true worth. You know, let your words not be just vain words, but let it be true that you are seeking true repentance, that you're asking the Lord, Lord, I have sinned. Take away my iniquity. Receive me graciously. You know, so we will render the calves of our lips. You know, why is it calves? Because it's a sacrifice. But what it's saying here, the sacrifice of our lips, it's our obedience. It is that desire to turn back to God. It is the praise. It is the thanksgiving. It is that voice of prayer from a sincere heart. So we're going to make this prayer that every plea, every supplication, every thanksgiving that we do will be in a truthful state. It will be acknowledging if we have fallen, Lord, I have fallen. I humble myself before you. It is only you who can help me out of that situation. Let's open our mouths and pray. Heavenly Father, we give you thanks. We give you praise, Lord. Lord, we pray for ourselves, Lord. May we always learn to operate in humility, Lord. Lord, we come to you with your word, O Lord. Your word, which is the same yesterday, today, and forever, Lord. Your word, Lord, which gives us hope, Lord. Lord, which is perfect, Lord. Which converts the very soul, O Lord, Heavenly Father, Lord. It is only through your word, which is living, that we have hope for a tomorrow, Lord. Not just in this world, Lord, but a hope to be with you forever, Lord, Heavenly Father. This is our prayer, Lord. We acknowledge, Lord, that we have faltered, that we have failed, that we have sinned, O Lord, Heavenly Father, Lord. But in your mercy, in your grace, Lord, with your goodness, Lord, we pray, Lord, we repent, Lord, from all our form of wickedness, all the iniquity, Lord, where we have failed, Lord. We ask you, Lord, to accept us, Lord, Heavenly Father. Graciously receive us, Lord Jesus, Lord. Remember the covenant that you have made with us, Lord, as we desire to remain in you, Lord, Heavenly Father, Lord. Lord, we pray, Lord, our prayers, O Lord, every word that we speak, O Lord, Heavenly Father, Lord, our desire is to bring glory and honor to your name, Lord. We pray for our lips, O Lord, Heavenly Father, for our mouth, Lord, that it shall continue to speak words that are seasoned with salt, Lord, that continues to speak grace to the hearers, O Lord, Heavenly Father. Our mouth shall not speak anyhow, Lord, Heavenly Father, Lord. But we pray, Lord, whenever we speak, Lord, it shall be gracious words, Lord. It will be the oracles of your word, O Lord, Heavenly Father, Lord. We give you thanks, we give you praise in Jesus' mighty name. Amen. Verse 3 says, Ashur shall not save us. We will not ride upon horses. Neither will we say any more to the work of our hands, you are our gods. For indeed the fatherless findeth mercy. Hallelujah. So you see, there are people who always try to find strength and hope in things, in people. They find their defense, you know, in a way that they can escape from the problem. But you know, if you're not in God, that problem will always somehow find and overtake you. But here, what the scripture is saying that, you know, learn to find your hope, your trust in God, because it is only God who can be your rock solid defense. It is only God who can protect you. It's only God who can preserve you. Do not trust in your wisdom. Do not trust in your abilities. You know, like the prayers you made, do not even trust in the blessings that has come to you, because, you know, it is God who has given that to you. But if you take God out of the picture, there is no picture left for us. So we're going to make this prayer that at all times we will continue to have this confidence, this hope that our salvation, our hope is only in the Lord, that it is only God who can save us. And if you know that, if you have that confidence, it doesn't matter who is there before you, what is the fire, what is the storm, you know that God is fighting that battle for you and he's going to give you that victory. So let's pray we will continue to have God as our refuge. Heavenly Father, we give you thanks, we give you praise, Lord. Lord, as the psalmist says, some put their trust in horses, some in chariots, but we will put our trust in the name of the Lord. Lord, we thank you, Lord, that you are our defense, Lord, Heavenly Father, Lord, that those who run to you, Lord, they are safe, Lord, for you are our strong tower, Lord. Lord, this is our prayer, this is our desire, Lord. Lord, that we will not be those, Lord, who boast in their wisdom, in their strength, in their riches, Lord. No, Lord, but we will make this boast that we are in you, Lord, that we know you, Lord, Heavenly Father, Lord, that we have tasted and seen that you are good, Lord. Lord, our refuge, our safety will continue to be in you, in your word, O Lord, Heavenly Father. For it is your hands that continue to save us, that continues to equip us, Lord. We thank you, Lord, Heavenly Father, Lord, that we are not castaways, Lord, Heavenly Father. We are not bastards, O Lord. We are not those who do not have a father, Lord, but we have you, Lord, a hope, Lord. And in you, we always find mercy, Lord. In you, we find always hope, O Lord. We thank you for your grace, O Lord, which continues to keep us, Lord, in every situation, Lord, Heavenly Father. May we never take your mercy, your grace, or your love for granted, Lord, and return, Lord, to vomit of sin, O Lord, Heavenly Father, Lord. But may we continue to be planted in you, Lord, and remind ourselves, Lord, that you are our God and you are our Father, Lord, that you are our restorer and you are our safety, Lord. You are our refuge, Lord. You are our stronghold in everything, Lord. We have our hope and confidence in you, Lord. And as long as we have that hope and confidence, Lord, we will not be shaken, Lord, Heavenly Father, Lord. Cause us to continue to remind ourselves who we are in you, Lord, and remind ourselves of the hope we have in Christ Jesus, Lord. We give you thanks, we give you praise in Jesus' name. Amen. Verse 4 says, I will heal their backsliding. I will love them freely, for my anger is turned away from him. Verse 5, I will be as a dew unto Israel. He shall grow as the lily and cast forth his roots as Lebanon. His branches shall spread, and his beauty shall be as the olive tree, and his smell as Lebanon. Verse 7, they that dwell under his shadow shall return. They shall revive as the corn and grow as the vine. The scent thereof shall be as the wine of Lebanon. Hallelujah. If you see in these verses, it just shows the beauty of being in God, you know. It shows the prosperity. It shows the fatness. It shows how God restores when you turn back to God. You know, there is beauty. There is healing. You know, there is hope. He turns away his anger from you. His branches spread over. You find safety. You find refuge. All this is possible only when you dwell under the shadow of the Lord, when you know where to find yourself, when you know where to position yourselves, so that it's not just you, but it extends to your household. You be an example for your children. You be an example for those who see you. You know that you can strongly boast and say that my strength, my confidence, my covering is my Lord. He is my banner. So we're going to make this prayer that at all times we will continue to keep the Lord as our banner. We will be found in the safety, in the refuge of his wings. And as we continue to position and remain there, we shall continue to see the beauty of the Lord in every situation. We will continue to see the expansion of the Lord in every situation. We will continue to see his branches spread forth. We will continue to be fruitful. We will continue to see revival. We will continue to see healing in every situation because the Lord's word has said it. Let us just believe it and purpose that this shall be the place where we remain. Let's open our mouths and pray. Heavenly Father, we give you thanks. We give you praise, Lord. Lord, we thank you, Lord. Lord, for our hope, our confidence shall continue to be in you. Lord, we thank you, Lord, that you have turned away your anger from us, Lord. Lord, we thank you, Lord, that you are a God who continues to show us your love, Lord, that you heal everyone, O Lord, Heavenly Father, who returns to you, Lord, Heavenly Father, Lord. We thank you for the growth. We thank you, Lord, for the expansion, Lord. We thank you for spreading your love, your beauty over us, over our children, over our ministry, over our employments, Lord, over all our doings, O Lord, Heavenly Father, Lord. We pray, Lord, we thank you, Lord, that all that we are receiving, these blessings, Lord, this growth, Lord, it is only because of your grace and mercy, Lord, because you have promised it, O Lord, Heavenly Father, Lord. Lord, we purpose, Lord, to remain under the canopy of your blessing, Lord, under the purpose, under the promise that you have given to us, O Lord, Heavenly Father, Lord. We shall not have any bad scent, O Lord, Heavenly Father, Lord, but anything we do, Lord, our obedience, Lord, shall be a sweet-smelling aroma to you, Lord, Heavenly Father, Lord. We shall continue to bring you good pleasure in all that we do, Lord. Our children shall bring you good pleasure, Lord Heavenly Father. We thank you, Lord Heavenly Father, Lord, for we shall continue to remain planted in you, Lord. Even as it said in Joshua, Lord, as for me and my house, we will serve the Lord, Lord. Lord, this is our desire, Lord, that we shall continue to be planted in you, Lord, planted in your house, O Lord, that we may continue to enjoy the blessing that causes us to remain in you, Lord. We give you thanks, we give you praise in Jesus' name. Amen. Verse 8 says, Ephraim shall say, what have I to do anymore with idols? I have heard him and observed him. I am like a green fir tree. From me is thy fruit found. Hallelujah. So you see, idolatry was a thing that always caused the people of Israel to turn away from God. Wherever they went, they would give their heart to something else, you know. And if you see today in the world, if there is something that is pleasing to you in the world, it tends to take your focus away. The lust of the eyes, the lust of the flesh, the pride of life. It takes you away from worshiping God. It takes you away from meditating on the word of God. And that becomes an idol in your life. It could be your work. It could be your relationship. It could be anything. Anything that takes away your time from spending with God, it's an idol. So, you know, that's what it says. Ephraim shall say, what have I to do anymore with idols? So we're going to make this prayer that we shall have nothing to do with anything that brings dishonor to the word of God. Anything that tries to take our time away from God, it shall no longer be a part of our lives. We shall continue to honor the Lord and keep him as our first love at all times. We shall not lose our candlestick. We shall not give that place to anyone else because God is a zealous God. And before we make that prayer, it says in the end, from me is thy fruit found. And that's very important. If you turn to John 15, verse 4 and 5, it says, abide in me and I in you. As the branch cannot bear fruit of itself, except it abide in the vine, no more can you, except you abide in me. I am the vine, you are the branches. He that abides in me and I in him, the same brings forth much fruit, for without me, you can do nothing. So, you know, we come to understand that fruitfulness is only because you are connected to the true vine. You know, you can, and it is important for us to continue to bear fruit, you know. God continues to prune us through his word. Fruitfulness, it is just a byproduct of us being connected to the vine. And this is what the scripture says, from me is thy fruit found. So we're going to make this prayer that we shall continue to bring forth fruit as we remain connected to the Lord. Let's open our mouths and pray. Heavenly Father, we give you thanks. We give you praise. Lord, we pray for ourselves. We pray for our children. We pray for each and every one of us, Lord. Idolatry shall no longer be found in us, Lord. It shall never be found in our tabernacles, Lord. Lord, no form of covetousness, Lord. No form of idolatry, Lord. Nothing shall separate us, Lord, from worshipping you in spirit and in truth, Lord. Nothing shall steal away the time that we have to give to you, Lord, Heavenly Father, Lord. Our time, our worship, our talent, our treasure, Lord, nothing, Lord, shall be stolen away, Lord. But we shall continue to honor you, Lord, and keep you as our first love, Lord, Heavenly Father, Lord. We will continue to remind ourselves, Lord, Heavenly Father, Lord, that it is only through you, Lord, Heavenly Father, that we are able to bear fruit, Lord. And we pray, Lord, Heavenly Father, we shall continue to bear good fruit, Lord, that your word shall continue to prune us, Lord, Heavenly Father, Lord, that at all times, Lord, we shall be found as those who bear fruit, Lord. We shall be a tree planted by the rivers of water, Lord, bringing forth fruit in each season, Lord. Our leaf shall not wither away, Lord. Whatever we put our hands to do, it shall continue to prosper through you, Lord, Heavenly Father. We pray, Lord, may we continue to be watered by you, Lord, watered by your word, O Lord, Heavenly Father, Lord, and continue to bear fruit, Lord, that brings good glory, Lord, that brings good honor to your name, O Lord, Heavenly Father. Bad fruit shall never be found in us, O Lord, Heavenly Father, Lord, but fruit that continues to bring us closer to you, Lord, Heavenly Father, Lord. We give you thanks, we give you praise in Jesus' name. Amen. And lastly, verse 9 says, who is wise and he shall understand these things? Prudent and he shall know them. For the ways of the Lord are right and the just shall walk in them, but the transgressors shall fall therein. Hallelujah. This shall not be our portion. We shall not be those who are called as transgressors. We shall not be those who fall by the wayside. We shall be those who are called wise. We shall be those who have the spirit of understanding. We shall be those who know, who are prudent, who are called as those who follow the way of the Lord. And what is the way of the Lord? Jesus says, I am the way, I am the truth and the life. No one comes to the Father except through me. It's as simple as that. So as this word is revealed, we shall be called the just who walk in the word. Let's open our mouths and pray. Heavenly Father, we give you thanks. We give you praise, Lord. We thank you for the way that you have plainly set forth for each and every one of us, Lord. Lord, our eyes shall never be blind, Lord, to the way that has been plainly set before us, Lord. We thank you, Lord, that you have shown us the path of life, Lord. In your presence, Lord, there is fullness of joy. At your right hand, pleasures forevermore, Lord. At all times, O Lord, Heavenly Father, Lord, we shall be called wise, Lord, Heavenly Father. We shall be those who understand your word, O Lord, Heavenly Father. We shall be called prudent, Lord. We shall be those, O Lord, who know that your word and your ways are right, O Lord, and we shall continue to walk in them, Lord, Heavenly Father, Lord. And we pray, Lord, we shall continue to be those who continue to shine forth, Lord, this glorious work, O Lord, Heavenly Father, and bring many, Lord, to this righteous way, O Lord, Heavenly Father, Lord, Heavenly Father, O Lord. We shall not be counted among the transgressors, O Lord, but we shall be those, O Lord, who shall be called wise, O Lord, who continue, Lord, to preach and teach, Lord, these transgressors, Lord, the error of their ways, Lord, and bring them, Lord, to the glorious way, which is you, Lord Jesus, Lord. We give you thanks, we give you praise in Jesus' mighty name. Amen.
2: Hallelujah. Amen. 2 Corinthians chapter 4, verse 18 says, while we do not look at the things which are seen, but at the things which are not seen. For the things which are seen are temporary, but the things which are not seen are eternal. Hallelujah. The things which are not seen are eternal. The word of God may not be seen, but still Hebrews chapter 11 verse 2 says, we understand that the things which are seen were not made of things which are visible. They were framed by the word of God. Hallelujah. Let's go to the book of Mark 11, verse 22. It says there, Jesus answered and said to them, have faith in God. Hallelujah. And he said, for assuredly I say to you, whoever says to this mountain, be removed and be cast into the sea, and does not doubt in his heart, but believes that those things he says will be done, he will have whatever he says. 24. Therefore, I say to you, whatever things you ask when you pray, believe that you receive them and you will have them. Hallelujah. And I thank God for the prayers, which is a prayer that I want us to pray. The psalmist says in Psalm 45 verse 2, he says, "You are fairer than the sons of men. Grace is poured on your lips. Our God has blessed you forever." Hallelujah. All the men of faith in Hebrews 11 appropriated everything they did and everything they had and whoever they became because of faith. Hallelujah. And so we are going to pray like the disciples asked Jesus. They said, "Increase our faith." And we're going to pray also that grace will be poured on our lips so that we will know always to order our conversation aright. The Bible says the just needs to live by faith. Otherwise, we will not accomplish, we will not complete, we will not finish the race that is set before us. But by faith, the Bible says the elders obtained a good testimony. Hallelujah. So we are going to pray. Amen. And what is your prayer? Your prayer is, "Lord, I will finish this race. I will obtain a good testimony." Yes, we have prayed it before, but the Spirit of God is

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You will speak aright. You will not speak carelessly. Amen. You will know to speak the word of God, not speaking the way the world speaks. Hallelujah. But speak what you can speak spiritually. You can speak it physically. What you see spiritually, you can see it spiritually. Amen. What you hear and understand spiritually by faith, you will also understand it physically when they begin to happen. Hallelujah. So open your mouth and let's pray. Unbelief. Jesus said, if only you can believe those things you say that they will come to pass, you will have what you say. So let's open.

0: 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Pray for yourself and say,
1: this year, God, you the promises. God, the God, our Father, who is the Father of our Lord and Savior, Jesus Christ, our Lord and our God. Say the wrong righteousness. Obtain promises. Is faith having the eyes on the promises that makes you to continue to walk by love and continue to walk by obedience, that eventually you will obtain those promises. Faith, not putting your eyes on the promises, but putting your eyes on him who has given you the promises, will make you to enter into those promises. Faith that works with patience. Say they obtained. Every one of them that walk by faith obtained the promises. And the greatest of the promises is the promise of eternal life. None of them will miss it. Even if they don't get some of the things on this earth. But the greatest of the promises, the promise of eternal life. That's why the Bible says, fight a good fight of faith. Lay hold on eternal life. If you miss any other thing, don't miss eternal life. See, who through faith subdued kingdoms, wrought righteousness, obtained promises, stop the mouth of lions. Samson killed the lion. David killed the lion. Daniel was thrown into the lion. And the lion shut up his mouth. His faith in God. How can you chew who is carrying the spirit of God? The lion, seeing Daniel, was seeing God. When you begin to walk by faith, when people look at you, they'll be seeing God. Especially people who are purposed to do you harm. They'll be afraid. Remember what Rahab told the spies. She said, your terror and your dread has already fallen on us. If you walk by faith, your terror, your dread will be falling on every wicked thing gang against you. In Jesus' name, for no weapon formed or fashioned against you that shall prosper. And every tongue that rises up against you in judgment, you shall condemn. This is the heritage, the people of God. For our righteousness is of God. We became righteous because we believe in what Jesus Christ did for us on the cross of Calvary. By faith, we will overcome. I say by faith, we will be victorious. In Jesus' name, by faith, we'll obtain the promises. In Jesus' name, if you believe it, I want to hear a loud amen.
2: Amen.

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Alternatively, please telephone the office on +234 701 687 0490. I repeat that telephone number, +234 701 687

Hallelujah. It starts by faith, the harlot Rahab perished not with them that believed not when she had received the spies with peace. We'll also read one more scripture before we pray. James chapter 2 verse 24. James chapter 2 verse 24, it says, "So you see then that a man is justified by works and not by faith only. Likewise, was not Rahab, when Rahab the harlot was justified by works when she received the messengers and sent them out another way. For as the body without the spirit is dead, so faith without works is dead also." Hallelujah. We need to have faith. When the word of God has come to us, we need to believe and we need to run with it, with God's instructions. Hallelujah. We'll pray for ourselves. As the word of God has come to us, as we have heard and we have believed, we will put into action. Hallelujah. Our faith, how much faith we have, it will show through our works whether we are truly following Christ or not. We'll pray for ourselves. Let's open our mouth and pray. Father God, we thank you. We give you glory, honor and all praise, Lord. For your word is a lamp to our feet and light to our path, Father God. Lord, we have heard that by faith we can please you, Abba Father. Lord, we have heard that by faith we can inherit the promises, O Lord God. Lord, we have heard that by faith we can have eternal life with Christ, Lord. Lord, we pray for ourselves, King of Glory, as we have heard, Father God. We are willing and obedient, King of Glory, to follow you, Abba Father, to follow your word, O Lord God. And we know, King of Glory, as we follow you, nothing shall stand against us, Abba Father. Nothing will separate us from you, O Lord God, and from doing your will, King of Glory. Lord, we pray, increase our faith as your word has come, Lord. We will continue to walk with it with your direction, Abba Father. We will not lean to our own understanding, King of Glory, but we know and we have believed that you are God, O Lord God. You are Messiah, King of Glory. Lord, we thank you. We give you glory, honor, and all praise, Lord. In Jesus' mighty name we pray. Amen. Hallelujah. And if we read Hebrews chapter 6, verse 12. Hebrews chapter 6, verse 12. Faith goes with patience. Hallelujah. Let's read Hebrews chapter 6, verse 12. It says that you do not become sluggish, but imitate those who through faith and patience inherit the promises. So through faith and patience, we will inherit the promise of eternal life. Rahab was a harlot. Hallelujah. And she believed, she heard and she believed. Not only she was saved, but her whole household was saved. Through us, many such shall be saved. Hallelujah. We are on God's mission. Hallelujah. When we go forth, we are not going just like that. We are going with the word of God, with the power of God. And wherever we go, people will receive the word of salvation. Hallelujah. Let's open our mouth and pray. Father God, we thank you. We give you glory, honor, and all praise, Lord. For you have loved the world so much that you gave your only begotten Son, our Father. When your word is released, O Lord God, when souls, they are hearing your word, King of Glory, they shall believe that Jesus is the Son of the living God, Father God. They shall believe that there is, without Christ there is no life, O Lord God. They shall believe, Father God, they shall repent and return to you, King of Glory, and follow Christ all the days of their lives, O Lord God. And they shall receive the promise of eternal life, O Lord God. Lord, we thank you, we give you glory, honor, and all praise, Lord. Your word says, without faith it is impossible to please you, Lord. Lord, we pray as your word has gone forth, O Lord, my God and my Father, as many as is receiving your word, Lord, King of Glory, they shall believe. They shall believe in the name of Jesus Christ. They shall believe what Jesus has done on the cross of Calvary, our Father. Lord, we thank you. We give you glory, honor, and all praise. It's by believing in Christ we shall be saved and our household shall be saved, O Lord God. We thank you. Give you glory, honor, and all praise. In Jesus' name we pray. Amen. And I will read one more scripture, Romans chapter 10, verse 17. Romans chapter 10 verse 17, we have heard, we'll pray that we'll continue to walk by faith. We will not walk by sight. Hallelujah. For what we see is temporary. Harlot's background was not very pleasing, but it doesn't matter.

0: background, it doesn't matter the situations, it doesn't matter the challenges. Hallelujah. What matters is that you believe in Christ. You believe in the word of God. You believe that God has said it, and that settles it. I'm going to do it. It doesn't matter whether it is suitable or not. And we'll read verse Romans chapter 10, verse 17. It says, so then faith comes by hearing, and hearing by the word of God. Will pray that we shall always be available to hear the word of God. Hallelujah. So we will position ourselves and our household where the word of God is preached. Hallelujah. We'll pray that none of us shall go out of the presence of God. As the word has come, we will continue to meditate on it. Hallelujah. Let's open our mouth and pray. Father God, we thank you. We give you glory, honor, and all praise, Father God. For faith comes by hearing, and hearing by your word, O Lord God. Lord, we thank you for Jesus Christ, who is the wisdom of God, who is the word of God, and who is the power of God. Only Christ has power to heal and to give life, Abba Father. With you there is forgiveness, and with you there is mercy, King of glory. Lord, we pray that we and our household shall remain in the presence of God all the days of our lives, Lord. Lord, we have purpose in our hearts that we will continue to follow you, O Lord God. Lord, we shall remain focused, King of glory. Lord, we pray that we shall continue to meditate on your word day and night. Your word has come to save our souls, O Lord God. Lord, we pray that we shall run with the King of glory. We shall continue to remain in your presence, our Father. Continue to please you with our faith, O Lord God. Lord, we thank you, give you glory, honor, and all praise. In Jesus' mighty name we pray. Amen.
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We're so happy to announce that we will be live streaming three specials every day, with the first being the Word of Wisdom, the second is the Message of Life, and the third is Revival Now. 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If you miss the live stream, don't worry, because they will be repeated on air every 4 hours, so relax, because you can listen in to whatever timing suits you best. So we kick off with the Word of Wisdom live stream, which begins at 6:20 a.m. and that's Nigeria time. 6:20 a.m. also for Europe, certain countries in Europe, 9:20 a.m. for the UAE, 10:50 a.m. for India, 2:20 p.m. for Manila, and that's our listeners in the Philippines, 3:20 p.m. for Australia, 12:20 a.m. Eastern Standard Time for America, and 9:20 p.m. Pacific Time, America and Canada. 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In case you missed the live streams, relax, because like I said before, they will be repeated on air every 4 hours. 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
1: Today's promise is taken from the book of Acts of the Apostles, chapter 7, verses 17 to 19. And I read from the King James Version, and it says, "But when the time of the promise drew nigh, which God has sworn to Abraham, the people grew and multiplied in Egypt." Verse 18 says, "Till another king arose, which knew not Joseph." Verse 19 says, "The same dealt subtly with our kindred, and even entreated our fathers, so that they cast out their young children, to the end they might not live." Hallelujah.
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3: 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We're so happy to announce that we will be live streaming three specials every day, with the first being the Word of Wisdom, the second is the Message of Life, and the third is Revival Now. Now I'm going to be sharing some times with you, so please make a note of them and listen in to whichever timing suits you. 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So we kick off with the Word of Wisdom live stream, which begins at 6:20 a.m. and that's Nigeria time, 6:20 a.m. also for Europe, certain countries in Europe, 9:20 a.m. for the UAE, 10:50 a.m. for India, 2:20 p.m. for Manila, and that's our listeners in the Philippines, 3:20 p.m. for Australia, 12:20 a.m. Eastern Standard Time for America, and 9:20 p.m. Pacific Time, America and Canada. 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In case you missed the live streams, relax, because like I said before, they will be repeated on air every 4 hours. 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
1: Today's promise is taken from the book of Acts of the Apostles, chapter 7, verses 17 to 19. And I read from the King James Version, and it says, "But when the time of the promise drew nigh, which God has sworn to Abraham, the people grew and multiplied in Egypt." Verse 18 says, "Till another king arose, which knew not Joseph." Verse 19 says, "The same dealt subtly with our kindred, and even entreated our fathers, so that they cast out their young children, to the end they might not live." Hallelujah! This is the word of the Lord God. Come, and let us thank and worship the Lord our God, in Jesus' name. Amen.

0: Praise God! Our prayer for today will be taken from the book of Acts of the Apostles, chapter 7, and I will be reading from verse 17 to verse 19. But when the time of the promise drew near, which God had sworn to Abraham, the people grew and multiplied in Egypt, till another king arose which knew not Joseph. The same dealt subtly with our kindred, and evil entreated our fathers, so that they cast out their young children, to the end they might not live. Praise God! As the 400 years were nearly up, the time God promised Abraham for deliverance, according to Acts chapter 7 verse 6, the word of God has it that the population of the people of Israel in Egypt had greatly increased. Praise God! Heavenly Father, we pray this day that even as the church earnestly wait for the fulfillment of your promise, Abba Father, we pray that as the ministers, families, and the nations of the world patiently wait for the fulfillment of the great and precious promises, Father Lord, we pray that the believers in Christ shall greatly increase in the word of God. They shall increase in the knowledge of the truth. We pray, Abba Father, that the church of Jesus Christ shall increase in obedience to the word of God. Abba Father, we pray that the minister shall increase in the fear of God, which is the beginning of wisdom. In the mighty name of Jesus. For 1 Thessalonians chapter 3 verse 12 says, and may the Lord cause you to increase and abound in love toward each other and toward all men, just as we do towards you. Praise God. Heavenly Father, we pray, even as Apostle Paul prayed for the Thessalonians, Lord, we pray that the ministers shall greatly increase in love towards God. Father Lord, we pray that the church of Jesus Christ shall greatly increase in love towards you and in love towards the brethren. In the mighty name of Jesus, Father Lord, we pray that as we patiently wait for the fulfillment of your promises, for the fulfillment of the prophecies in the Holy Scriptures, Father Lord, we pray that we shall abound in love. We shall walk in love, loving the Lord with all our hearts, with all our might, and with all our strength. Father Lord, we pray that the righteous shall love their neighbors as themselves in the mighty name of Jesus. Father Lord, we pray that the righteous shall increase in soul winning. We pray that the preachers shall increase in making disciples of all nations. In the mighty name of Jesus, Lord, we pray that the preachers shall make disciples who shall in turn raise disciples. Lord, we pray that the preachers shall increase in making disciples for Jesus Christ. In the mighty name of Jesus. Abba Father, we pray that the intercessors shall, oh Lord, increase in praying without ceasing. They shall stand upon their watch, praying for the repentance of sinners in all the nations of the world, that the lost shall be returned, that the lost sheep of Israel shall be saved in the mighty name of Jesus. Father Lord, we pray that the righteous shall increase in studying the word, in studying to show themselves approved as workmen that need not to be ashamed, rightly dividing the word of truth. Father Lord, we pray that the righteous shall increase and abound in good works. We shall increase and abound in the fruits of righteousness in the mighty name of Jesus. Abba, Father, we pray that as many hear the undiluted truth of your word in all the nations of the world, they shall not be barren of fruits. Rather, they shall bear fruit meet for repentance. Thank you, Abba, Father. In Jesus' mighty name, we have prayed. Amen.
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2: The word of wisdom today is taken from Proverbs chapter 12, verse 1. Whoso loveth instruction, loveth knowledge. But he that hateth reproof is brutish. So the scripture is telling us today that if you love instruction, it means you are open to receive knowledge. Knowledge of God. Instruction from above. Knowledge that will help you to have understanding. The way to go about whatever you are supposed to do. And we know that Jesus is the way, the truth, and the life. So if you love the knowledge of God through his son Jesus Christ, you'll be open to receive instructions that are based on the word of God. But if you don't love instruction, if you don't love direction, if you don't love the knowledge of God, you will not love correction. Because those whom God loves, not only he teaches them, he also corrects them. So whoso loveth instruction, loveth knowledge. But he that hateth reproof is brutish. If you hate discipline, if you hate correction, you are stupid, you are foolish. It means you have not come to the level of accepting what Jesus Christ did for you on the cross of Calvary. You have not accepted the knowledge of the truth. But whoso loveth instruction, loveth knowledge. For the fear of the Lord is the beginning of knowledge. But fools despise wisdom and instruction. That's Proverbs chapter 1 verse 7. If you love instruction, you certainly love knowledge. You'll be open to be corrected. You'll be open to walk in the will of God. See what wisdom says in Proverbs 8 verse 17. I love them that love me, and those that seek me early shall find me. If you love instruction, you will increase in knowledge. You find the wisdom of God, and the wisdom of God is profitable to direct. For wisdom is the application of the knowledge of God. That's the wisdom of God. And wisdom of God is Christ. Christ, the wisdom of God, the power of God. So if you are open to receive instruction from the truth that Christ has shown to us, you will love knowledge. You'll be open to learn. And as you will learn, you'll be in the place of life. Proverbs chapter 2 verse 8 says, when wisdom entereth into thy heart, and knowledge is pleasant unto thy soul. Verse 11, discretion shall preserve thee, and understanding shall keep thee. So when you love instruction, you love knowledge, wisdom will enter into your heart. And the knowledge of God, the knowledge of the truth will preserve your soul. It will give you understanding. It will teach you the way to go to profit. As Proverbs chapter 10 verse 17 says, he is in the way of life that keepeth instruction. But he that refuseth reproof erreth. You are in the way of life if you are walking in the instruction of righteousness that is derived from the word of God. You are in the way of life. And you continue to go from strength to strength. Because you are abiding in the word of God. You are remaining in the presence of God. You are desirous to dwell in the place where the word of God dwells. And you go from strength to strength. For whoso loveth instruction, loveth knowledge. But he that hateth reproof is brutish. If you hate correction, if you despise the chastening of the Lord, you are stupid. It means God is not dealing with you as a son. It means you have made yourself a bastard. Every child of God, you must know that the scripture that has been revealed to us is profitable for doctrine, for reproof, for correction, for instruction in righteousness, so that you will be perfect, thoroughly furnished unto all good works. So whoso loveth instruction, loveth knowledge. But he that hateth reproof is brutish. Don't hate correction. Love instruction. Abide in it. Love the word of God as you receive the instruction of the word of God, instruction of righteousness. Meditate upon it. Because it will make you wiser than your enemies. He will bring you to the place of understanding that all your teachers, instruction in righteousness that is from God, will make you to understand more than the ancients. Old age does not give wisdom. It's God that gives the perfect wisdom, the wisdom that is from above. And you receive this through instruction from the knowledge of God. Whoso loveth instruction, loveth knowledge. But he that hateth reproof is brutish. So I encourage you, love instruction and don't be brutish. Don't be stupid. It's through the knowledge of the truth of the word of God that you receive wisdom that's able to direct you and teach you the way to go to profit. As Jesus said in the Gospel of John chapter 8 from verse 31, they said Jesus to those Jews which believed on him, if you continue in my word, then are ye my disciples indeed. Verse 32, and you shall know the truth, and the truth shall make you free. If you love instruction, you love knowledge of the truth. And in walking in the truth, you shall be set free. The truth of the glorious gospel shall make you free. Whoso loveth instruction, loveth knowledge, but he that hateth reproof is brutish. I encourage you, love instruction. Love to know wisdom and instruction. Desire to perceive the words of understanding, to receive the instruction of wisdom that is based on the word of God, not the wisdom of the world. Proverbs chapter 1 verse 5 says, a wise man will hear and will increase learning, and a man of understanding shall attain unto wise counsels. That's the level God wants you to come to. Keep hearing, for faith comes by hearing and hearing by the word of God. As you hear the word of God, as you hear the word of truth, put it in practice. For whoso loveth instruction, loveth knowledge. But he that hateth reproof is brutish. The instruction you receive without obeying it is useless. It's the instruction you receive and purpose to obey that will distinguish you, that will make you different from the rest. For instruction from God is a highway to distinction. Whoso loveth instruction, loveth knowledge. So continue to hear the instruction of wisdom. Continue to increase in learning. And you shall attain unto wise counsel. That's the desire of the Lord for you. For the fear of the Lord, that's the beginning of wisdom. But fools despise wisdom and instruction. So don't despise wisdom. Don't despise instruction. For whosoever loveth instruction, loveth knowledge. But he that hateth reproof is brutish, is stupid. Such ones are foolish. The Bible says, give instruction to a wise man and he will be yet wiser. Teach a just man and he will increase in learning. As you have been justified through the faith we have in what Jesus Christ did for us on the cross of Calvary, shedding his blood for the remission of our sins. As we have been instructed in righteousness, we will increase in wisdom. We'll become wiser. And we know how to escape from the wrath to come. Because we'll be walking in the wisdom of God. But he that hated reproof is brutish. Don't hate correction. Desire it whenever you miss it. So that you not be destroyed with the wicked. Proverbs 15 verse 10 says, correction is grievous unto him that forsaketh the way. And he that hated reproof shall die. If you hear correction, you will die in your wickedness. You will die in your iniquity. If you despise instruction of righteousness, it means you are forsaking the way of life. And you will die in your sin. So the word of wisdom for you today is to encourage you to love instruction, to love the knowledge of God. For the fear of the Lord, that is the beginning of knowledge. And for you to be open to reproof, to correction. And for you to continue to abide and do the works of righteousness. And as you do this, remain blessed. In Jesus' name, amen.
3: The future of the nation is you. The revival we need is returning to the true God, raising teaching priests, restoring the truth.

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And you made every day a happy day for me, Lord. Oh yes, Father. Lord, I give myself in your hands, Lord. I give this church. I give this assembly in your hands.

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Yes, to live a great life in all godliness. The great need on every side is spiritual revival, and God is giving it. The Lord God is rending the heavens and coming down among his people. It's all open. You can hear it all

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0: 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Lord, thank you for making us sons and daughters, my Father. Lord, we are no longer slaves, my Father. We are not slaves of situation, circumstances. Lord, we are not slaves, my Father, of sin and death, my Father, Lord. Lord, you have set us free, my Father, Lord. You have delivered us, Lord. You have made us joint heirs with Christ, my Father, Lord. And Lord, we are seated in heavenly places, my Father, Lord. We thank you, Father, for we are risen with Christ, my Father. And Lord, we thank you, Father. We give you glory, my Father, Lord, for this great glory that awaits us, my Father, that you have prepared for us, Lord. Thank you for preparing a place for us, my Father God. Lord, we thank you, Father, for all that you continue to do for us, Lord. Thank you, Father, for making a way for us, Lord, where there seems to be no way, my Father God. Lord, thank you for splitting the oceans, my Father, so that we may pass through, my Father God. Thank you, Father, for opening up springs, my Father, in desert places, Lord, so that we may be watered, my Father, Lord. We thank you, Father, for your goodness, Lord, for your mercy, your loving kindness, Lord. Thank you for loving us, Father. We give you all glory, Father. In Jesus' name we pray. Amen. Amen. Hallelujah. Let's open to Deuteronomy 6. Deuteronomy 6 from verse 2. I'll read from verse 2. It says, that thou mayest fear the Lord thy God, to keep all his statutes and his commandments, which I command thee, thou and thy son's son, all the days of thy life, and that thy days may be prolonged. Verse 3 says, hear therefore, O Israel, and observe to do it, that it may be well with thee, that ye may increase mightily, as the Lord God thy fathers has promised thee, in the land that floweth with milk and honey. Amen. Hallelujah. We shall continue to fear the Lord. Amen. And it says, as you keep all his statutes and commandments, you know, it is just not for us, amen. It is for our sons, amen, our generations to come, amen. And as you keep it, it says, you know, the benefit is that your days shall be prolonged, amen. You shall be satisfied with long life, amen. And it says, hear therefore, Israel, that it may be well with thee, amen. So as we continue to do the word of God, as we obey the word of God, it shall be well with us, amen. The benefit is for us, amen. The blessing is for us, amen. So let us pray that as the word of God comes to us today, amen, we shall observe to do it, amen, that we shall let the fear of the Lord increase in our lives, amen, as the word comes forth to us today. Let's pray. Father God, we thank you, Father, for your word of instruction, for your word of correction, reproof, rebuke, my Father. Lord, we thank you for building us up with your word, washing us, my Father, cleansing us, my Father, Lord, purging and purifying us, Lord. It is all for our good, my Father. Lord, help us to understand that whatever you're doing, my Father, is motivated by love for us, my Father God. Lord, we thank you, Father, for we shall obey, my Father, with all of our hearts, my Father, Lord. Lord, we know that as we obey, Lord, you shall also increase us, my Father, as your word says. You shall bless us with long life, my Father, Lord. Lord, you shall do us good, my Father, Lord. Lord, help us, Lord. Speak to us this day, my Father. As the word comes, my Father, may the fear of the Lord increase in our lives, Father, so that we may continue to obey you more, my Father. We thank you and praise you, Father. In Jesus' name we have prayed. Amen. And verse 4 says, hear, O Israel, the Lord our God is one Lord. And thou shalt love the Lord thy God with all thine heart, and with all thy soul, and with all thy might. Verse 6 says, and these words which I command thee this day shall be in thine heart, and thou shalt teach them diligently unto thy children, and shalt talk of them when thou sittest in thy house, when thou walkest by the way, and when thou liest down, and when thou risest up. So it says we need to keep remembering the word of God. Amen. Joshua 1:8 says, you know, this book of the law shall not depart out of your mouth. Amen. And as you meditate on it day and night, you shall have good success. You shall prosper. That's what the word of God says. And he says what? The Lord your God is one. Amen. He's one. Amen. You know, you cannot find him anywhere else. Amen. He's the Lord of lords, the King of kings. Amen. And you shall love the Lord thy God with all thine heart. God expects our complete love. Amen. Because he first loved us. Amen. We love him. Amen. He first loved us. Amen. So let us give him our complete heart. Amen. Let us give him all of us. Amen. And as you love him with heart, soul and mind, you know, it says what? As you love the Lord, you shall be able to do everything else. Amen. If the love of God is in your heart, you know, and if you love him, you'll be able to obey his word cheerfully. You'll be able to give your time, your talent, your treasures cheerfully. Amen. Because God is interested in sacrificial giving. Amen. It should cost you something. Amen. As you give to the Lord. So let's pray that we shall continue to give the Lord our best. Amen. Let us continue to love the Lord with all our heart, our soul and our mind. Amen. Let's pray. Father God, we thank you, Father Lord, for you are one, my Father God. Lord, we thank you, Father, for calling us out, for loving us first, my Father, for calling us out of darkness, Lord, into your marvelous light, that you may show forth your praises through us, my Father Lord. Lord, we praise you, we give you glory, my Father. Lord, we pray, Lord, that we shall continue to love you, my Father. Lord, with a complete heart, my Father, for this is what you desire from us, my Father. Lord, we shall worship you in spirit and in truth, my Father, Lord. Lord, help us, Lord, strengthen us as a church, my Father God, to do that which your word says, my Father God. Lord, we pray that we shall continue to meditate on your word day and night, my Father, Lord. So we shall have good success, my Father, in every walk of life, my Father God. Lord, we shall have prosperity according to your standard, my Father, Lord. We thank you and praise you, Father. In Jesus' name we have prayed. Amen. And let's look at verse 10. It says, and it shall be when the Lord thy God shall have brought thee into the land which he sware unto thy fathers, to Abraham, to Isaac, and to Jacob, to give thee great and goodly cities, which thou buildest not, and houses full of all good things, which thou fillest not, and wells digged, which thou diggest not, vineyards and olive trees, which thou plantest not, when thou shalt have eaten and be full. Verse 12 says, then beware, lest thou forget the Lord, which brought thee forth out of the land of Egypt, from the house of bondage. 13, thou shalt fear the Lord thy God, and serve him, and shall swear by his name. 14, you shall not go after other gods, of the gods of the people which are round about you. Amen. So we shall not forget the Lord in the days of prosperity. Amen. We shall continue to serve him with gladness. We shall continue to worship the giver. Amen. And not the gift. Amen. The Lord has blessed many with houses. Amen. There are more blessings coming. Amen. There are more houses coming. Amen. This is only the beginning. Amen. And even as the Lord is blessing you. Amen. Let us purpose in our hearts that we shall not depart from him. You know, Moses, when God was speaking to Moses in the wilderness, he said, my presence shall go with thee and you shall have rest. Amen. And Moses said, I shall not go where your presence does not go. Amen. So what we need is his presence. Amen. Let's pray that we shall continue to remain in his presence. When you have his presence, you shall have rest. Amen. Let's pray. Father God, we thank you, Father Lord. Lord, we have come into your presence, my Father. Lord, we shall not depart from your presence, my Father God. For in your presence is fullness of joy, Lord. At your right hand are pleasures forevermore. Lord, we pray that as we remain in your presence, Lord, we shall have rest, my Father, in every area of our lives, Lord, in our finances, Lord, in our employments, in our businesses, Lord, in our children's lives, my Father, Lord. Lord, we shall continue to see the rest that comes from you, Father, the peace that comes only from you, my Father, God. Lord, we pray, Lord, that you shall continue to speak to us, my Father. You shall guide us, my Father, Lord. Lord, help us to guard our hearts, my Father, with all diligence, my Father, that we may continue to worship you, Lord. Lord, let nothing distract us from seeking you, Lord. We thank you and praise you, Lord. We thank you for all the blessings. Lord, we thank you for the blessings that are yet to come, my Father, Lord. We know that this is only the beginning, my Father. Greater things are yet to come, Lord. And we thank you for that, Lord. Lord, we pray that we shall be prepared and ready, my Father, so that you may fulfill the purposes that you have for us, Lord. We thank you and praise you, Lord. In Jesus' name we have prayed. Amen.
1: We continue our message today from the Acts of the Apostles, chapter 7, from verse 17. And when the time of the promise drew near, which God has sworn to Abraham, the people grew and multiplied in Egypt. God is a promise keeper, and he's always on time in fulfilling his promises. The Bible says, when the time of the promise drew near, when what God promised to Abraham, what God swore to Abraham became closer at the appointed time, the Bible said the people grew and multiplied in Egypt. So where do we find this promise? Genesis chapter 15 verse 13. And he said unto Abram, know of a surety that thy seed shall be a stranger in a land that is not theirs, and shall serve them, and they shall afflict them 400 years. Verse 14, and also that nation whom they shall serve will I judge, and afterward shall they come out with great substance. Verse 15, and thou shalt go to thy fathers in peace, thou shalt be buried in a good old age. Verse 16, but in the fourth generation they shall come hither again, for the iniquity of the Amorites is not yet full. Abraham had believed God, had obeyed the call of God, and God made a promise to him. And every promise that God made to him, God fulfilled it. The same way, if we believe the Lord and purpose to walk in the covenant promise of God, and purpose to walk in covenant obedience to the word of God, we continue to enjoy the covenant promises of God. So when the promise drew near, as God had promised Abraham, that for surety your seed shall be a stranger in a land that is not theirs, and shall serve them, and they shall afflict them 400 years. Know it, if for any reason God has allowed you to be in a place of affliction, affliction will never come a second time. Once you have purposed to obey the word of God and to do the will of God. In fact, those who are afflicting you, God eventually will judge them. That's the principle of the kingdom. When we fail, we suffer for it. But if we are willing and obedient, we eat the good that is in the land. So it doesn't matter what you go through at any point in time. Make sure you remain in obedience to the word of God. He said in that verse 14, also that nation whom they shall serve will I judge, and afterwards shall they come out with great substance. When God allows the wicked to punish the righteous, because the righteous are straight, once the righteous repents and returns, the Lord forgives. But that same wicked that was used for that affliction will suffer for it, will be judged eventually. So it's important for us to remain in the covenant promise of God by obeying the word of God. The scripture says, but when the time of the promise drew nigh, which God has sworn to Abraham, the people grew and multiplied in Egypt, as was spoken by the Lord. Listen, dear beloved, as 2 Peter chapter 3 verse 8 says it, but beloved, be not ignorant of this one thing, that one day is with the Lord as 1,000 years, and 1,000 years as one day. So it doesn't matter how many years it takes for the promise to be fulfilled, God will fulfill his promise. He continued that 2 Peter chapter 3, verse 9. The Lord is not slack concerning his promise, as some men count slackness, but is long-suffering to us ward, not willing that any should perish, but that all should come to repentance. So I encourage you, purpose to remain in the promise of God. Purpose to walk in the promise of God. Do not allow anything to take you away from the promises of God. And you have been called into the covenant promise. Remain in covenant obedience. For the promises of God, they are conditional. The love of God is not conditional. But the promises of God are conditional. As the scripture tells us, as we purpose to remain in that promise of God, know this, as 2 Corinthians says in chapter 1, from verse 18, but as God is true, our word to all you was not yea and nay. Verse 19, for the Son of God, Jesus Christ, who was preached among you by us, even by me, and Silvanus, and Timotheus, was not yea and nay, but in him was yea. For all the promises of God in him are yea, and in him amen, unto the glory of God by us. Know it that all the promises of God, they are yea and amen. They are settled in heaven. So purpose to remain in the place of the covenant promise. He said the people grew and multiplied in Egypt. At the time, the promise was about to be fulfilled. As the scripture has told us, but when the time of the promise drew near, which God has sworn to Abraham, the people grew and multiplied in Egypt. As we can see in Genesis chapter 15 from verse 1, he said, after these things, the word of the Lord came unto Abraham in a vision, saying, fear not, Abraham, I am thy shield and thy exceeding great reward. May the Lord be your shield and exceeding great reward. Don't look for reward at any other place. Look unto the Lord. Look unto Jesus, the author and the finisher of your faith. Continue to walk in faith. For without faith, it's impossible to please God. For he who comes to God must come believing that he's a rewarder of those who diligently seek him. So God spoke to Abraham here. As he's speaking to every one of you hearing the word of God today, who are purposed to continue to walk in obedience. Fear not. Continue to operate in faith. Continue to walk by faith and not by sight. So God told Abraham in Genesis 15, from verse 1, say, after these things, the word of the Lord came unto Abraham in a vision, saying, fear not, Abraham. I am thy shield and thy exceeding great reward. May the Lord be your shield and exceeding great reward. May you expect your reward from the Lord as you purpose to walk in obedience to the word of God. That's how you can expect your reward from the Lord. Because you are looking up to him where your help comes from. You are not looking up to any other place. Abraham looked up to the Lord. He obeyed the voice of the Lord as the Lord spoke. And the Lord swore and made a promise to him. He continued that Genesis 15, verse 2. And Abraham said, Lord God, what will thou give me, seeing I go childless? And the steward of my house is this Eliezer of Damascus. Verse 3. And Abraham said, behold, to me thou hast given no seed. And lo, one born in my house is my heir. Verse 4. And behold, the word of the Lord came unto him, saying, this shall not be thy heir, but he that shall come forth out of thy own bowels shall be thy heir. That is God promising Abraham because of obedience to the word of God. And Abraham, in the wisdom of God, was extracting the promise of God. Listen, when you obey the word of God, when you do the will of God, you have the right to ask. He said, if you love me, keep my commandment. If you are walking in my way, ask. Say, you have not asked me anything. Ask anything in my name. That's what our Lord and Savior Jesus Christ told us. I'll give it to you so that my Father in heaven will be glorified. So Abraham extracted the promise of God from this discussion, from this communication. Are you in relationship with God through his son Jesus Christ? You can extract the promise of God. Because in Christ,
2: the promise of God is here and amen.
1: He settled. See what happened in that Genesis 15 verse 5. He said, and he brought him forth abroad and said, look now toward heaven and tell the stars, if thou be able to number them. I said unto him, so shall thy seed be. So God promised Abraham that the seed will be numerous. The seed will be multiplied. But also, there will be a challenge on the way. He said, that same nation, before it will come to pass, the nation they will be in, they will serve them and shall afflict them 400 years. But after that, I will judge that nation. And afterward, shall they come out with great substance. And God fulfilled that promise as he made. If we go to Exodus chapter 1, from verse 5. So in search of bread, during the time of famine, God had already sent Joseph to Egypt to preserve a posterity for his people. And when Jacob discovered there was food in Egypt, he sent forth his sons to go to Egypt for food. Eventually, they came there, including Jacob, to settle, because already Joseph was now the second in command to Pharaoh. And the scripture tells us here in Exodus chapter 1, from verse 5, says, and all the souls that came out of the loins of Jacob were 70 souls. For Joseph was in Egypt already. Verse 6, and Joseph died, and all his brethren, another generation. Verse 7, and the children of Israel were fruitful and increased abundantly and multiplied and was exceeding mighty, and the land was filled with them.
2: So they increased mightily in the land of Egypt. They multiplied as God had promised. As we can see in that Acts chapter 7 verse 17. Say, but when the time of the promise drew nigh, which God has sworn to Abraham, the people grew and multiplied in Egypt. Verse 18, till another king arose, which knew not Joseph. They were in abundance, they were prosperous, until another king came who knew not Joseph. As we can see in that Exodus chapter 1 from verse 8, say, now there arose up a new king over Egypt, which knew not Joseph. He didn't know how Joseph had helped Egypt to become a center of commerce. He didn't know how Joseph had helped Egypt to be a place of beauty. So that's what the scripture says here. And now there arose up a new king over Egypt who knew not Joseph. Verse 9, he said unto his people, behold, the people of the children of Israel are more and mightier than we. Verse 10, come on, let us deal wisely with them, lest they multiply. I come to pass that when they have fallen at any war, they join also unto our enemies and fight against us, and so get them up out of the land. Verse 11, therefore they did set over them taskmasters to afflict them with their burdens, and they built for Pharaoh treasure cities, Python and Ramses. Verse 12, but the more they afflicted them, the more they multiplied and grew, and they were grieved because of the children of Israel. Verse 13, and the Egyptians made the children of Israel to serve with rigor. Verse 14, and they made their lives bitter with hard bondage, in mortar and in brick, and in all manner of service in the field. All their service wherein they made them serve was with rigor. So the people of Egypt afflicted the people of Israel because they have prospered, they have multiplied, and they were afraid that an enemy may come to attack Egypt, and people of Israel will join the enemy against them to take over their land. But let me tell you, it's not just that they were afraid. God allowed it because it's the promise of God to remind them that they needed to go back to the promised land. They have become comfortable in this place, multiplied in this place, but God used this to remind them. Let me tell you, whatever God has said to happen, will happen. It doesn't matter whatever anybody tries to do. If God has said it, it will come to pass. The word of God is a sure word of prophecy. Whatever God has said in his word will come to pass. And that's why I will encourage you, build your lives on the word of God. Stand on the rock of your salvation. Refuse to compromise the word of God, because the word of God will come to pass. Purpose to remain in the place of the word of God, because God has said it after 400 years that they will be afflicted and they will return to the promised land. He raised another king that did not know Joseph, that did not know the importance of the people of Israel to the land of Egypt, and they afflicted the people of Israel, the children of Israel. Say, but when the time of the promise drew nigh, which God has sworn to Abraham, the people grew and multiplied in Egypt, till another king arose, which knew not Joseph. Listen, when you are going through situations, try to cite the scripture to know whether God is trying to perfect the promise of God in your life. For we know that all things work together for good for those who love God, who are the called according to his purpose. It's not every time that you are going through challenge that you will be binding and casting. Desire to find out why you are in that challenge, whether God is trying to remind you, this is not the place of your rest. There's a place I promise you, so that you can prepare yourself to go to the place God has promised you. But God knows his way. He has a way that he can ruffle your peace so that you begin to seek his face. He said, but when the time of the promise drew near, which God has won to Abraham, the people grew and multiplied in Egypt till another king arose which knew not Joseph. Is there anything you are passing through? In the hand of somebody? Or in the hand of an authority? It may be a sign that something God wants to speak to you. Be alert in the spirit to hear what the spirit of God has for you. Don't be mourning. Rather, be attentive and go to the throne room of grace to obtain mercy in time of need. That may be a time of need to tell you that you need to change your position. You need to change where you are. Let God give you wisdom. Say, the people of Israel grew and multiplied in Egypt till another king arose which knew not Joseph. Acts chapter 7 verse 19 continue. He said, the same day subtly with our kindred and evil entreated our fathers so that they cast out their young children to the end they might not live. So they dared subtly with the people of Israel in order to reduce their multiplication as a nation, in order to make them uncomfortable in the place where they are. If you go to that Exodus chapter 1 from verse 15, he says, and the king of Egypt spake to the Hebrew midwives, of which name of the one was Shifra, and the name of the other, Pua. In verse 16, he said, when you do the office of a midwife to the Hebrew women, and see them upon these stools, if he be a son, then you shall kill him. But if he be a daughter, then she shall live. Verse 17, but the midwives feared God, and did not as the king of Egypt commanded them, but saved the men children alive. Verse 18, and the king of Egypt called the midwives and said unto them, why have you done this thing? Have saved the men children alive. And the midwives said unto Pharaoh, because the Hebrew women are not as the Egyptian women, for they are lively and are delivered, ere the midwives come in unto them. Verse 20, therefore God dealt well with the midwives, and the people multiplied and was very mighty. Did you hear that? As they continued to afflict the people of Israel, they multiplied and was great, because God was preparing them for the Exodus. Exodus back to the promised land. He was raising them up and preparing them. And thank God for those midwives who refused to kill the children, who gave good excuse why they could not kill the children. Listen, when an authority desires you to do the wrong thing, to do things against the word of God, refuse to obey such authority. But you must also pray that God will give you wisdom that you may know what to answer that authority, so that you can also escape the snare of that wicked authority. Say, because these midwives disobeyed this ungodly authority, say, God dealt well with the midwives. And the people multiplied and was very mighty. And because the midwives feared God, God made them houses. God built a foundation for their family. He made their generation to stand and to last. Exodus chapter 1 verse 22. He says, and Pharaoh charged all his people, saying, every son that is born shall he cast into the river, and every daughter he shall save alive. Listen, Satan's target is to destroy the seed of deliverance. And our responsibility as the custodian of the seed is to allow God to guide us on how to preserve the seed. As we can see in the life of our Lord and Savior Jesus Christ and Joseph, the earthly father, in Matthew chapter 2 from verse 13. See the way Joseph, the earthly father of our Lord and Savior Jesus Christ, preserved him. In that Matthew chapter 2 from verse 13. Say, and when they were departed, behold, the angel of the Lord appeared to Joseph in a dream saying, arise and take the young child and his mother and flee into Egypt, and be thou there until I bring thee word, for Herod will seek the young child to destroy him. Verse 14, when he arose, he took the young child and his mother by night and departed into Egypt. Verse 15, and was there until the death of Herod, that it might be fulfilled which was spoken of the Lord by the prophet, saying, out of Egypt have I called my son. Listen, the location is not the main issue of preservation, but obedience to the leadership of the Holy Spirit. Egypt initially was a place of preservation for the people of Israel until there arose a king who did not know Joseph. Your preservation and safety is in the Lord, not in the place, not in the location. So don't use a place or a location to confuse yourself. Let the Lord lead you through the Holy Spirit. Let him be your guide. He is the one that can preserve you. Let the Lord be your shepherd. He will guide you and protect you for his name's sake. He will lead in the paths of righteousness. So remain in the place of obedience to the word of God. We continue in that Acts chapter 7, verse 20. He said, in which time Moses was born and was exceeding fair and nourished up in his father's house 3 months. Verse 21, and when he was cast out, Pharaoh's daughter took him up and nourished him for her own son. Moses was born at this time, at this dangerous time, at this time that the king that knew not Joseph had purpose to kill all the Hebrew children, all the Hebrew men. It doesn't matter the dangerous time you are born. It doesn't matter the dangerous situation you find yourself. Safety is of the Lord. Preservation is of the Lord. The Lord will preserve you if you run to him. The name of the Lord is a mighty tower. The righteous, they run into it and they are saved. Come into the saving knowledge of the word of God. This is a dangerous time. This is the end time when all kinds of things are happening in the world. Your safety can only be in the Lord. I encourage you, come into the saving knowledge of the word of God. Purpose to receive what Jesus Christ did for you on the cross of Calvary. For God so loved the world, he gave his only begotten son, that whosoever believeth in him should not perish, but have everlasting life. So I encourage you, receive what Jesus Christ did for you on the cross of Calvary, for he shed his blood for the remission of our sins. Believe in his name, believe and receive him, so that he will give you the right to become a child of God, so that you can be saved from the wrath to come. So the scripture tells us here, that this king that knew not Joseph, the same day subtly with our kindred, and evil entreated our fathers, so that they cast out their young children, to the end they might not live. The purpose was to destroy every seed that will reproduce and multiply. And the scripture says in Acts chapter 7 verse 20, in which time Moses was born and was exceeding fair and nourished up in his father's house 3 months. He was kept safe in his father's house 3 months. They refused to give him up for slaughter. They secured the seed in their hands. How are you protecting what God has put in your hand? You have a responsibility to protect your core, to protect the plan of God for your life by obeying the word of God, by living soberly, godly and righteously, presenting the members of your body a living sacrifice, holy, acceptable unto the Lord, See how the parents of Moses protected and shielded Moses from that Exodus, chapter 2, verse 3. When she could no longer hide him, she took for him an ark of bulrushes and daubed it with slime and with pitch and put the child therein. And she laid it in the flax by the river's brink. Verse 4. And his sister stood afar off to wit what will be done to him. They didn't just cast him away in the bank of the river. They secured him. And the sister was there to watch what will happen to this child. The scripture says in that Exodus chapter 2 verse 5. And the daughter of Pharaoh came down to wash herself at the river. Her maidens walked along by the riverside. And when she saw the ark among the flags, she sent her maid to fetch it. And when she had opened it, she saw the child, and behold, the babe wept. And she had compassion on him and said, "This is one of the Hebrews' children." Then said his sister to Pharaoh's daughter, "Shall I go and call to thee a nurse of the Hebrew women, that she may nurse the child for thee?" Verse 8. And Pharaoh's daughter said to her, "Go." And the babe went and called the child's mother. Verse 9. And Pharaoh's daughter said unto her, "Take this child away and nurse it for me, and I'll give thee thy wages." And the woman took the child and nursed it. Verse 10. And the child grew, and she brought him unto Pharaoh's daughter, and he became her son. And she called his name Moses. And she said, "Because I drew him out of the water." You see how God preserved and provided for Moses. Because the parents purpose to shield and to protect the seed God has put in their hand. May you learn to protect whatever God has put in your hand. Don't ever play with whatever God has put in your hand. And the scripture continues that Acts chapter 7, verse 21. It says, "And when he was cast out, Pharaoh's daughter took him up and nourished him for her own son." Verse 22. "And Moses was learned in all the wisdom of the Egyptians and was mighty in words and in deeds." He was learned in all the wisdom of the Egyptians, but did not operate in their wisdom, but rather in the superior wisdom of God. As the scripture said concerning Solomon in 1 Kings chapter 4, verse 29, "And God gave Solomon wisdom and understanding, exceeding much, and largeness of heart, even as the sand that is on the seashore." Verse 30, "And Solomon's wisdom excelled the wisdom of all the children of the east country, and all the wisdom of Egypt." So, Moses learned the wisdom of the Egyptians. But on top of that, he received the wisdom and understanding from God. He had a superior wisdom. We are in the world, but we are not of the world, as the scripture says. So we must not walk in the wisdom of the world. We should walk in the wisdom of God, which is pure and greater than the wisdom of the world. Moses was not an orator or an eloquent man, as the scripture shows us, but he was mighty in words and deeds, as the scripture tells us, because
3: he said what God told him to say.
2: And did what God told him to do. Are you doing and saying what God says to do and say? The scripture says, "And Moses was learned in all the wisdom of the Egyptians and was mighty in words and in deeds." My question to you is, are you doing and saying what God says to do and say? Our speech and preaching should not be with enticing words of man's wisdom, but in demonstration of the spirit and of power, so that the faith of the people should not stand in the wisdom of men, but in the power of God. And as you do this, remain blessed. In Christ Jesus' name, amen.
4: Hallelujah. What a word and message of life. What a great teaching of faith in God. God is a promise keeper. Faith comes by hearing and hearing by the word of God. What a beautiful thing to hear and understand that God's promises are yes and they are amen in Christ Jesus. Hallelujah. So let us open our mouths and thank God for sending his word to deliver us. And let us at this time commit ourselves unto him as to a faithful creator to know and love him more. Let us pray. Abba Father in heaven, gracious Lord, we give all the glory and honor to you, Father. We thank you for this profitable time of refreshing coming from your presence, O Lord God. You are God over everything. You are Alpha and Omega, King of Kings, wonderful Waymaker. We thank you for teaching us how your covenant makes way for us. The entrance of your word this day has given us more light today, and we are grateful. We commit our lives, our souls, our entire being unto you, King of Glory, as unto a faithful Creator. Our children that you have given us through your word and by the power of the Holy Spirit shall be taught by you. And so we pray, Almighty God, that you will continue to teach us and teach them too, so that we'll grow to know and love you more and more. In Jesus' name we pray and believe. Amen and amen. Praise God. We'll take our prayers today from the main text of today's message, Acts of the Apostles, chapter 7, verses 17 to 22. Amen. And Acts chapter 7, verses 17 to 18 says, "But when the time of the promise drew near, which God had sworn to Abraham, the people grew and multiplied in Egypt, till another king arose who did not know Joseph." Amen? Did you hear that? The scripture says, "which God had sworn to Abraham." And we heard it. Abraham believed God, obeyed the call of God, and God made this promise to him in Genesis 15, verses 13 to 16. And it came to pass. God fulfilled it, even the exodus of the Israelites from Egypt. Hallelujah. And in Genesis 17, verses 7 and 8, we see God making the everlasting covenant with Abraham, saying, "And I will establish my covenant between me and you and your descendants after you in their generations, for an everlasting covenant to be God to you and your descendants after you." And now, everyone who has accepted Jesus Christ as Lord and Savior by faith is that descendant of Abraham. And God himself spoke of the permanence of his covenant in Jeremiah 33 verse 20, saying, and I read, "Thus says the Lord, if you can break my covenant with the day and my covenant with the night, so that there will not be day and night in their season, then my covenant may also be broken with David my servant." So know it, whatever God has said to happen will happen. Whatever God has said in his word will come to pass. So let's pray for ourselves and stand in the gap and pray that believers, ministers, children of God, everyone hearing today will choose to trust the word of God, choose to remain in God's covenant promises, live by obeying the word of God, and will continue believing God and his word. Pray for yourself that you will build your life on the word of God. Let us pray. Heavenly Father, we thank you for who you are, the unchanging covenant-keeping God. You are God, you change not. Therefore, the sons of Jacob are not consumed. Your word abides forever. And you have exalted your word above all your names. You are not a man to lie. Therefore, your covenant remain permanent, and the scripture cannot be broken. So, Father, we pray, by your spirit, Abba, Father, quicken and revive men, revive the believers to return and choose to continue to remain the generation of those who believe in Christ Jesus and have eternal life and will continue to believe in the name of the Son of God even unto the end in the name of Jesus Christ. Father, we pray, turn men's heart to the righteousness of building their lives on the word of God, on your covenant promises, on the rock of their salvation, which is Jesus Christ. May the believers have grace to continue in obedience, obeying only the word of God, standing in the authority of the word of God. May they remain willing, Abba Father, for if we are willing and obedient, we shall eat the good that is in the land. Thank you, Heavenly Father. We give you praise in Jesus' name. Amen. Again, that Acts of the Apostles chapter 7 verse 17 says, but when the time of the promise drew near, hallelujah, God's promise is for an appointed time. A promise from the word of God is like a vision. You have to catch it. It is for an appointed time. The words of Habakkuk chapter 2 verse 3 says, for the vision is yet for an appointed time. At the end, it will speak and it will not lie. Though it tarries, wait for it, because it will surely come. It will not tarry. Hallelujah. It says at the appointed time, it will come to pass. Nothing can stop it. So we are going to pray for ourselves as those who have yielded to obey the covenant, that we will know how to wait, how to grow in the grace and wisdom of waiting patiently for the Lord. Isaiah chapter 30 verse 18 says, the Lord is a God of justice. Blessed are those who wait for him. Let us pray. Gracious Lord and Father in heaven, we stand in the gap and pray for believers, those who have purposed to walk in obedience. Father, by your Spirit and grace, Lord, revive men again. Revive the believers again. Increase our righteousness of faith, O Lord God. Increase our patience. Increase the grace to wait, O Lord God. Let the believers increase in the virtues of patience and faith, which are fruits of the Spirit. In the name of Jesus Christ. And Father, we desire that each one of us, O Lord God, show the same diligence to the full assurance of hope until the end, that we do not become sluggish, O Lord God. I come against every laziness in faith. In the name of Jesus Christ, I speak into the hearts and lives of believers across the nations this day, O Lord God, diligence, diligence in faith, O Lord God, and pray that they will become followers of those who through faith and patience inherit the promise in the name of Jesus Christ. Father, help us, O Lord. Quicken us by your Spirit, Abba Father, to choose to trust in your covenant and promises, believing to see every promise fulfilled in our lives in the name of Jesus Christ.

And according to your word, O Lord, we pray, renew the strength of those who will wait on you, O Lord God. May they mount up with wings like eagles. May they run and not weary. May they walk and not faint. In the name of Jesus Christ, even when things are not happening, Abba Father, quicken us by your Spirit to stand strong. For those who wait upon the Lord shall be like Mount Zion that abide forever. Lord, be gracious to all who will wait for your promises, who have purpose to remain in the place of the Word of God, refusing to compromise the Word of God, because your promises will come to pass and not tarry. Do it, Lord, and take your glory. In Jesus' name, amen. Hallelujah. Acts chapter 7, verse 17b says, the people grew and multiplied in Egypt. This was God's promise in Genesis 15, and as part of the everlasting covenant in Genesis 17, verse 6, saying, I will make you exceedingly fruitful, and I will make nations of you, and kings shall come from you. We heard it in the message. Satan's target is to destroy the seed of our deliverance, which is the Word of God. And our responsibility as children of God is to allow God guide us on how to preserve the seed. Physical location is not the main issue of preservation, but obedience to the leadership of the Holy Spirit. Romans chapter 8 verse 14 says, for as many as are led by the Spirit of God, these are the sons of God. Both Moses's and Jesus's parents did as led by the Holy Spirit, and both children were preserved. Your preservation is in Christ. The name of the Lord is a strong tower. The righteous run into it and they are saved. So like the psalmist, you're going to make the Lord your hiding place. You're going to pray and say, Father, you are my hiding place. Let us pray. Heavenly Father, we thank you that every true believer in Jesus Christ can rest on the word that we died and our lives are hid in Christ and Christ in God. Thank you, King of Glory. You are our hiding place. And according to your word, O Lord, you will protect us from trouble because of your word. You will surround us with songs of deliverance. Father, we pray, let your loving kindness and your truth continually preserve your people, your children, O Lord, who trust in you. Be pleased, Abba Father, to deliver and help your people. Let them be ashamed and brought to confusion who seek to destroy the lives of your chosen ones. May your people, O Lord God, continue to have grace to yield, to be led by the Spirit of God. By your Spirit, Abba Father, order our steps in the name of Jesus Christ. We thank you, Heavenly Father, that in time of trouble, you will order our steps into your pavilion, into the secret place where the schemes of darkness cannot reach us. Father, let all those who seek you rejoice and be glad in you. Let such as love your salvation say continually, the Lord be magnified, for our lives are hid in Christ and Christ in God. To remain fruitful and multiplying, help us, Lord, to keep the seed of the Word of God in our hearts. Grant us noble and good hearts, O Lord, to keep the word and bear fruit with patience. And Abba Father, we pray, let our fruitfulness and multiplication on every good side appear to all men. In Jesus' name we pray, amen. And for those who have not yet known or accepted Jesus Christ as Lord and personal Savior, who may be going through dangerous and difficult times at this moment, I tell you, safety is of the Lord. Preservation is of the Lord. The Lord will preserve you if you run to him. So hear the call today. Come into the saving knowledge of the Word of God. For God so loved the world, he gave his only begotten

0: knocking at the door of their hearts. Father, grant them to believe in his name. Grant them to believe and receive him so that they will be given the right to become children of God, so that they will be saved from the wrath to come in the name of Jesus Christ. Receive them, O Lord God, and let the blood of Jesus speak for them and transform their lives to the praise and glory of your holy name. In Jesus' name we pray. Amen.
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0: 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And all the time. 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

0: Let's pray. Let's thank God for this time he's given us. Father God, we thank you, Father, for this time of prayer. Father God, Lord, we thank you for granting us yet another opportunity, Lord, to sit in the gap to pray, my Father God. Lord, we pray that you shall give us utterance this evening to pray according to your will, Father. Lord, help us to be alert and attentive, Lord, and help us to hear what you have to say to us, Lord. We thank you. We praise you, Lord. In Jesus' name we pray. Amen. Let's open to the book of Hosea, chapter 11. Hosea 11, we'll read from verse 1. Hosea 11 from verse 1. Hosea chapter 11 from verse 1. It says, when Israel was a child, then I loved him and called my son out of Egypt. As they called them, so they went from them. They sacrificed unto Balaam and burned incense to graven images. So God is reminding Israel of the time that he called them out of Egypt. And he says, you know, I called you out of love, you know, and I called you out to separate you unto myself. And he says, you know, but you gave heed to other voices, other things that tried to catch your attention. So it was basically idolatry, the worship of Balaam. And then they started burning incense to graven images. So my prayer point here is that we shall continue to understand and appreciate the great love of God, you know, and we shall continue to keep our eyes on him. You know, there are many things that try to draw our attention away from God. The lust of the world, the lust of the eyes, the pride of life. You know, there are so many things, you know, even the blessings that we have can take us away from God, you know, if we allow those things to occupy us too much. So let's pray that, you know, we shall continue to serve the Lord and continue to make him our priority. You know, let us continue to remember the great love of God and what he has done for us in reconciling us to himself through Jesus Christ. Let's pray. Father God, we thank you, Father. We praise you, Lord. Lord, we pray that we shall continue to serve you, Lord, with gladness, Lord, with joy, Father God. Lord, we pray that none of us shall be drawn away by the things of this world, my Father God. Lord, we shall not give our worship to anyone else, my Father, or to anything else, my Father God. Lord, let us continue to put you at the center of our lives, my Father God. Let our relationship with you be our priority, my Father, Lord. Let pleasing you, my Father, be the one thing that we focus on always, my Father God. Lord, we pray that you shall continue to secure us, Father, from all those things in this world, the glitz and glamour of this world, my Father, lust of the flesh, lust of the eyes, and the pride of life, Father God. Lord, let us continue to remain focused on you, my Father, and on the truth of your word, Lord. We thank you. We praise you, Lord. In Jesus' name we pray. Amen. And we're reading from Hosea chapter 11. Let's look at verse 3. It says, I taught Ephraim also to go, taking them by their arms, but they knew not that I healed them. You know, so God is showing his great love, and you know, he's referring to how a parent teaches a child to walk. You know, he says, I held them by their hand, by their arms, and I was teaching them. And it says, they knew not that I healed them, you know, and there are many blessings that came as a result of God's love, healing, deliverance, but they did not realize that it was God who was doing it. You know, they attributed the blessing to some other source, you know. So the point here is, you know, God was teaching them to walk in light, in honesty, in truth, in integrity, in obedience to his word, you know, and as a result, and as part of that teaching, that relationship, they were also getting blessed, but they did not realize, you know, the source of their blessing was God. They did not give him the glory, the honor, the praise that was due unto his name. And so we're going to pray that, you know, we shall continue to walk in the ways that the Lord is leading us in, you know, in the way of light, in the way of truth, in the way of obedience and submission to his will. And we shall continue to appreciate God for every blessing that we have, whether seen or unseen. You know, the source of all blessings is our God. You know, it does not happen by chance. It does not happen by coincidence. The things that you're enjoying today is because of what God has given us. Amen. So let's pray that we shall continue to walk in his ways and also give him the glory for everything that he continues to do for us. Father God, we thank you, Father God, for teaching us, my Father, your ways, my Father God. Thank you for leading us, Lord, in the way of life, in the way of truth, Father God. Lord, we pray that we shall continue to remain in the light of your word, my Father, in the light of your counsel, my Father God. Lord, none of us shall choose any other way, my Father God. Lord, we shall not depart from the way of righteousness, my Father God. Let us remain, my Father, in the narrow way, Father God, seeking you, serving you, Lord. And Lord, we pray that We shall continue to be grateful, Lord, for every blessing that you have granted to us, Lord. Lord, we shall not take the glory for anything, my Father God. Lord, we shall not attribute the glory to anybody else, my Father God. Lord, it is all because of you, my Father, because of your love, my Father God. Lord, you send your word to heal us, to deliver us, Lord. Lord, your desire for us is good, my Father, Lord. Your thoughts for us are thoughts of peace, my Father God. And you continue to do great and mighty things for us, my Father God, both seen and unseen, my Father God. And Lord, we thank you for everything, Lord. In Jesus' name we pray. Amen. We're reading from Hosea chapter 11. Let's look at verse 4. It says, I drew them with cords of a man with bands of love, and I was to them as they that take off the yoke on their jaws, and I laid meat unto them. So God continues to paint a picture of how he took care of them. You know, he brought them out of Egypt, you know, and they were not a people who were literate or aware of God's ways. So he taught them, you know, and he was patient with them, you know, and he continued to take care of them, heal them, deliver them. And he says, you know, I called you not with bands of love. Even when God called them unto himself, you know, it was not through coercion or manipulation. You know, it was through love. You know, it was a gentle, loving call from the Lord unto this people. And he says, he was like one who took the yoke. You know, so he removed that yoke from their neck, you know, the yoke of bondage. And it says, you know, when you remove that ring of yoke from an animal, you know, it allows it to breathe. It allows it to relax. You know, so that is what God is doing. He is trying to put them in a comfortable place. And he says, I laid meat unto them. You know, he also took care of their needs. So we're going to pray that, you know, we shall continue to appreciate everything that God is doing for us. Because sometimes people complain about serving God, seeking God. You know, they feel like, you know, they're restricted, they're constricted. But this is where you have true liberty, you know. And it is God who sets us free. You know, many people think they're free, but they're all in bondage of one kind or the other. The true freedom is having peace, you know, is having joy. And true freedom is, you know, being able to serve the Lord and being confident about tomorrow and the future. Amen. So let's pray that we shall continue to serve the Lord with gladness and we shall appreciate his great love for us. Father God, we thank you, Father God, for delivering us, Father, from every yoke of bondage, Lord. Thank you for setting us free, my Father. Thank you for providing, Father, for all our needs, my Father God. Lord, you continue to take care of us, my Father, Lord. You are the good shepherd who leads us into green pastures, Father, Lord. Lord, you are our shield, my Father, Lord. You are our defense. You are our refuge, my Father God. Lord, you are our strong tower, Father, Lord. And Lord, we thank you, Father, for your great love towards us, my Father God. Lord, we pray that we shall continue to seek you and serve you, Lord, in spirit and in truth, Lord. We thank you. We praise you, Lord. In Jesus' name we pray. Amen. We're reading from Hosea 11. Let's look at verse 5. It says, you shall not return into the land of Egypt, but the Assyrian shall be his king, because they refuse to return. Verse 6 says, and the sword shall abide on his cities and shall consume his branches and devour them because of their own counsels. Amen. So first of all, you know, God showed, or he explained, he described the great love and care and attention that he showed towards his people. And then he talks about how, you know, they've been drawn away by idols and idolatry. And now he says they refuse to return, you know, and they're walking in their own counsels. You know, so we're going to pray that, you know, none of us shall refuse to return. You know, if we have missed it at any point, as the word of God corrects us, let us be quick to return. And it says, you know, they walked in their own counsels in verse 6. So we're going to pray that, you know, we shall not walk in our own counsel. You know, let us continue to walk according to what the word of God says. Let us not walk in our own wisdom, our own understanding. Amen. So let's pray. Father God, we thank you, Father God. Father, we pray that, Lord, that we shall be those who are quick to repent and return, my Father, Lord, if we have missed it at any point, my Father, even as your word, my Father, comes forth and reveals, my Father, the truth concerning each and every one of us, Lord. Lord, let us be quick to accept the truth and to do it, my Father God. For the doers are justified, my Father. It is not the hearers, my Father. Lord, we pray that we shall also walk according to the good counsel of your word, my Father God. Lord, we shall not walk in our own wisdom. We shall not walk in our own understanding, my Father. Lord, we shall not consider ourselves, my Father, wise, my Father. But Lord, we shall continue to depend on the wisdom of your word, my Father God. Lord, our wisdom is nothing, my Father. But Lord, let us lean on you, my Father, for you are our strength, Lord. You know the future, my Father. You hold our tomorrow, my Father. Let us continue to trust in you, Lord, and lean on you, Father. We thank you. We praise you, Lord. In Jesus' name we pray. Amen. And let's look at verse 7. It says, "And my people are bent to backsliding from me. Though they call them to the Most High, none at all would exalt him." Amen. So he says, you know, my people are prone to backsliding. You know, and he says, though they call to them, so they call, they give God lip service. But he says, you know, none of them exalt me, you know, from their hearts. The exaltation, the praise does not come from within. You know, they give him lip service. But, you know, God knows the difference between lip service and what is coming from somebody's heart. So they're going to pray that, you know, none of us shall remain in a backslidden state. None of us shall backslide, but let us continue to make progress. And there's no point in going back to our previous state, because he has made us a new creation, you know, and we have to press forward. We have to keep advancing. This is a race, you know, and if you go back in a race, you know, what's the point of even entering the race? So let us continue to press forward and to perfection. Amen. Let's pray. Father God, we thank you, Father, for delivering us, my Father, for saving us, Father, for giving us a hope and a future. Thank you, Father, for making us joint heirs with Jesus Christ, Father. Lord, we pray that none of us, my Father, shall look back, my Father. We put our hands on the plow, my Father. Lord, help us to press forward, my Father. Lord, help us to look forward, my Father, to standing before you, my Father God, on that day, my Father, Lord. And Lord, even as we have this hope, my Father, let us continue to purify ourselves every day, my Father God, by obeying your word, by doing your word, my Father God. And Lord, we pray that we shall continue to serve you, Lord, from our hearts, my Father God. Lord, we shall not just give you lip service, Father God, but let us worship you in spirit and in truth, Lord. We thank you. We praise you, Lord. In Jesus' name we pray. Amen. And let's look at verse 8. Verse 8 says, "How shall I give thee up, Ephraim? How shall I deliver thee, Israel? How shall I make thee as Admah? How shall I set thee as Zeboim? Mine heart is turned within me, and my repentings are kindled together. I will not execute the fierceness of my anger. I will not return to destroy Ephraim, for I am God and not man, the Holy One in the midst of thee, and I will not enter into the city." Hallelujah. So you can see here, though the clouds of judgment are on the horizon, you know, God is not glad, you know, about bringing that judgment to pass. But, you know, he's a God who stands for justice, and he's a God who stands for what is right. So he will bring about the chastening, he'll bring about the justice, the judgment, but, you know, he does not take delight in doing it. So you can see here, you know, that he's not happy about what he's about to do, but, you know, he has to do it because these people have departed from him. You know, they have refused to repent. It says they have not repented. And God says, you know, though, you know, he has to bring judgment upon them, he's not like a man. You know, we know that when man is betrayed, you know, he can be impulsive. He can be unforgiving, you know, but God is not man. His ways are higher than our ways. You know, his approach is totally different when it comes to long-suffering, mercy, compassion. You know, God is leaps and bounds above what anybody can imagine. So that is what he says, you know, that it's because of his compassion, his mercy. You know, he's not willing to do this joyfully, you know, but he has to do it because he's a God who stands for what is right and true. So we're going to pray that we shall also continue to be compassionate and loving towards others. We shall continue to be patient and long-suffering with others. Let's ask God for grace to do that, because our God is so compassionate, so merciful. It's because of him that we are not destroyed, and it's because of him that we are here. Amen. So let's appreciate God. Father God, we thank you, Father, for your great love, your mercy, your loving kindness, Father. Lord, we thank you, Father, for being long-suffering towards us, my Father. And we thank you, Father, for coming after us, my Father God, for sending your only begotten Son, my Father, that through him we might be saved and be reconciled to you, Lord. Lord, we thank you, Father, for this gift of salvation, Father. Lord, we pray that we shall continue to be compassionate ourselves, Lord. We shall continue to be loving towards others, my Father, Lord. We shall continue to be merciful, Lord, and long-suffering, Lord. Lord, give us the patience, my Father, to wait for people to turn around, to change, to repent, my Father God. Lord, we shall not write off anybody, my Father God. Lord, we thank you. We praise you, Lord. In Jesus' name we have prayed. Amen.
1: God bless you, everyone. We thank God for those prayers. Let's turn our Bibles to Hosea chapter 14. We really thank God for the prayers. You know, it's the perfect start to, you know, understand about God's love and, you know, how the people failed. And that's what Hosea 14 verse 1 says. It says, O Israel, return to the Lord thy God, for thou hast fallen by iniquity. So we know if you read the entire book of Hosea, it just shows all the way through how God is showing his mercy. You know, he's going to pass judgment, but it's always where God gives an opportunity to repent, to turn. And that's what verse 1 says. That's the end of the chapter. It says, O Israel, return unto the Lord thy God, for thou hast fallen by thy iniquity. So we're going to make this prayer. You know, there's always hope when God is there, you know. But it's about timing, you know, it's about understanding the mercy of God and not taking that grace for granted. And there are so many people who try to put it on to tomorrow, but they do not know whether they're going to stay, you know, the very next second. And that's what the scripture is saying. You know, it says, O Israel, return unto the Lord thy God, for thou have fallen by thy iniquity. So you see, the Bible says all have sinned and fallen short of the glory of God, you know. So David understood this and he says, cast me not away from your presence and take not your Holy Spirit away from me. So it's more important for him to be purged by the word of God, to allow himself, open himself for the Lord to teach, for the word to correct him, rather than be cast away by the Lord, you know. So we're going to make this prayer that for those who have fallen, who have backslidden, there's always hope. If they humble themselves, if they acknowledge their sin, and if they turn to God, God is a loving father, like we have seen in the earlier prayers, like a father who's taught his child, you know, how to walk. He's carried them through, you know. But what is important is turn away from the idolatry. Turn away from all the things that's separating you from worshiping God. Turn away from every form of iniquity, anything that's separating you from worshiping God in spirit and in truth. Return unto the Lord. Let's open our mouths and pray. Heavenly Father, we give you thanks. We give you praise, Lord. Lord, first of all, we want to appreciate you, for you are a loving Father, Lord. Lord, you have not, Lord, your word says, Lord, if you mark our transgressions, who can stand, Lord? But we thank you, Lord, that we have a hope in you, Lord. Lord, to the depths of what we have fallen, Lord, if we humble ourselves, if we return to you, if we acknowledge our sin, Lord, Lord, you are a faithful, you are a loving Father who will always accept, Lord, when we turn away from our sin, Lord. Lord, this is our prayer, this is our desire, Lord. Many a times, O Lord, we have fallen weak and we have turned away, Lord Heavenly Father, because of our situation, Lord, or because we have given up, Lord. But our prayer, O Lord, our desire, Lord, if any one of us has gone weak, Lord, we pray, Lord, we will return to you, Lord. We will take this comfort and strength in your word, Lord. We will continue to put on the whole armor of God and equip ourselves.

Lord, with your word at all times, Lord, to know that there is a hope in you, Lord, that our strength, our confidence is in you, Lord. Lord, your word says that he who endures till the end shall be saved, Lord. And this is our prayer, this is our desire, Lord, that we will not be a castaway, Lord. But as your word equips us, Lord, we will continue to abide in that truth, O Lord. Lord, we shall not give in to any form of iniquity, Lord. It shall not be found in our lives. It shall not be found in our temple, Lord. It shall not be found in our dwelling, O Lord, Heavenly Father, Lord. In all that we do, Lord, we want to please you, Lord, that at the end of it, Lord, Heavenly Father, Lord, we will hear you say that we have done it well, Lord, Heavenly Father. We have brought glory and honor to your name, Lord, that we have been truly faithful witnesses, Lord, of the kingdom, Lord, of your word, Lord. We pray, Lord, Heavenly Father, Lord, let people not push on to tomorrow, Lord, what they do not know, what they do not see, Lord, but let them return, let them repent and come to you when there is still time at hand, Lord. We give you thanks, we give you praise in Jesus' name. Amen. Verse 2 says, we are reading from Hosea chapter 14, verse 2. It says, take with you words and turn to the Lord. Say unto him, take away all iniquity and receive us graciously. So will we render the calves of our lips. Hallelujah. So you see, it says, take with you words. But you know, what words are you going to say? You know, there are many people who just approach the Lord and they go on. You know, it's very common when you want to speak to someone, there's always a waterfall of words that just comes. You just go on parroting everything and repeating what you want to say. But here it says, take with you words and turn to the Lord, say unto him, take away all iniquity, receive us graciously. So you see, it's a plea. The prophet is saying, when you turn to the Lord, remind the Lord how gracious he is, how loving he is. Take the word, because, you know, that's what he says. God will never turn back on his word. His word, it endures forever. It's the same yesterday, today, and forever. So you can always have hope in the word of God when you stand, when you abide in the word. So when you return to the Lord, be humble. That's what the scripture is saying. Humble yourself. Come to the Lord with a plea that you're seeking forgiveness at its true worth. You know, let your words not be just vain words, but let it be true that you are seeking true repentance, that you're asking the Lord, Lord, I have sinned. Take away my iniquity. Receive me graciously. You know, so we will render the calves of our lips. You know, why is it calves? Because it's a sacrifice. But what it's saying here, the sacrifice of our lips, it's our obedience. It is that desire to turn back to God. It is the praise. It is the thanksgiving. It is that voice of prayer from a sincere heart. So we're going to make this prayer that every plea, every supplication, every thanksgiving that we do will be in a truthful state. It will be acknowledging if we have fallen, Lord, I have fallen. I humble myself before you. It is only you who can help me out of that situation. Let's open our mouths and pray. Heavenly Father, we give you thanks. We give you praise, Lord. Lord, we pray for ourselves, Lord. May we always learn to operate in humility, Lord. Lord, we come to you with your word, O Lord, your word, which is the same yesterday, today, and forever, Lord. Your word, Lord, which gives us hope, Lord. Lord, which is perfect, Lord, which converts the very soul, O Lord, Heavenly Father, Lord. It is only through your word, which is living, that we have hope for a tomorrow, Lord, not just in this world, Lord, but a hope to be with you forever, Lord, Heavenly Father. This is our prayer, Lord. We acknowledge, Lord, that we have faltered, that we have failed, that we have sinned, O Lord, Heavenly Father, Lord. But in your mercy, in your grace, Lord, with your goodness, Lord, we pray, Lord, we repent, Lord, from all our form of wickedness, all the iniquity, Lord, where we have failed, Lord. We ask you, Lord, to accept us, Lord, Heavenly Father. Graciously receive us, Lord Jesus, Lord. Remember the covenant that you have made with us, Lord, as we desire to remain in you, Lord, Heavenly Father, Lord. Lord, we pray, Lord, our prayers, O Lord, every word that we speak, O Lord, Heavenly Father, Lord, our desire is to bring glory and honor to your name, Lord. We pray for our lips, O Lord, Heavenly Father, for our mouth, Lord, that it shall continue to speak words that are seasoned with salt, Lord, that continues to speak grace to the hearers, O Lord, Heavenly Father. Our mouth shall not speak anyhow, Lord, Heavenly Father, Lord. But we pray, Lord, whenever we speak, Lord, it shall be gracious words, Lord. It will be the oracles of your word, O Lord, Heavenly Father, Lord. We give you thanks, we give you praise in Jesus' mighty name. Amen. Verse 3 says, Ashur shall not save us. We will not ride upon horses. Neither will we say any more to the work of our hands, you are our gods. For indeed the fatherless findeth mercy. Hallelujah. So you see, there are people who always try to find strength and hope in things, in people. They find their defense, you know, in a way that they can escape from the problem. But you know, if you're not in God, that problem will always somehow find and overtake you. But here, what the scripture is saying that, you know, learn to find your hope, your trust in God, because it is only God who can be your rock solid defense. It is only God who can

0: battle for you, and he's going to give you that victory. So let's pray. We will continue to have God as our refuge. Heavenly Father, we give you thanks. We give you praise, Lord. Lord, as the psalmist says, some put their trust in horses, some in chariots, but we will put our trust in the name of the Lord. Lord, we thank you, Lord, that you are our defense, Lord, Heavenly Father, Lord, that those who run to you, Lord, they are safe, Lord, for you are our strong tower, Lord. Lord, this is our prayer. This is our desire, Lord. Lord, that we will not be those, Lord, who boast in their wisdom, in their strength, in their riches, Lord. No, Lord, but we will make this boast that we are in you, Lord, that we know you, Lord, Heavenly Father, Lord, that we have tasted and seen that you are good, Lord. Lord, our refuge, our safety will continue to be in you, in your word, O Lord, Heavenly Father. For it is your hands that continue to save us, that continues to equip us, Lord. We thank you, Lord, Heavenly Father, Lord, that we are not castaways, Lord, Heavenly Father. We are not bastards, O Lord. We are not those who do not have a father, Lord, but we have you, Lord, a hope, Lord. And in you, we always find mercy, Lord. In you, we find always hope, O Lord. We thank you for your grace, O Lord, which continues to keep us, Lord, in every situation, Lord, Heavenly Father. May we never take your mercy, your grace, or your love for granted, Lord, and return, Lord, to vomit of sin, O Lord, Heavenly Father, Lord. But may we continue to be planted in you, Lord, and remind ourselves, Lord, that you are our God and you are our Father, Lord, that you are our restorer and you are our safety, Lord. You are our refuge, Lord. You are our stronghold in everything, Lord. We have our hope and confidence in you, Lord. And as long as we have that hope and confidence, Lord, we will not be shaken, Lord, Heavenly Father, Lord. Cause us to continue to remind ourselves who we are in you, Lord, and remind ourselves of the hope we have in Christ Jesus, Lord. We give you thanks. We give you praise in Jesus' name. Amen. Verse 4 says, I will heal their backsliding. I will love them freely, for my anger is turned away from him. Verse 5, I will be as a dew unto Israel. He shall grow as the lily and cast forth his roots as Lebanon. His branches shall spread and his beauty shall be as the olive tree and his smell as Lebanon. Verse 7, they that dwell under his shadow shall return. They shall revive as the corn and grow as the wine. The scent thereof shall be as the wine of Lebanon. Hallelujah. If you see in these verses, it just shows the beauty of being in God, you know. It shows the prosperity. It shows the fatness. It shows how God restores when you turn back to God. You know, there is beauty. There is healing. You know, there is hope. He turns away his anger from you. His branches spread over. You find safety. You find refuge. All this is possible only when you dwell under the shadow of the Lord, when you know where to find yourself, when you know where to position yourselves, so that it's not just you, but it extends to your household. You be an example for your children. You be an example for those who see you. You know that you can strongly boast and say that my strength, my confidence, my covering is my Lord. He is my banner. So we're going to make this prayer that at all times we will continue to keep the Lord as our banner. We will be found in the safety, in the refuge of his wings. And as we continue to position and remain there, we shall continue to see the beauty of the Lord in every situation. We will continue to see the expansion of the Lord in every situation. We will continue to see his branches spread forth. We will continue to be fruitful. We will continue to see revival. We will continue to see healing in every situation because the Lord's word has said it. Let us just believe it and purpose that this shall be the place where we remain. Let's open our mouths and pray. Heavenly Father, we give you thanks. We give you praise, Lord. Lord, we thank you, Lord. Lord, for our hope, our confidence shall continue to be in you. Lord, we thank you, Lord, that you have turned away your anger from us, Lord. Lord, we thank you, Lord, that you are a God who continues to show us your love, Lord, that you heal everyone, O Lord, Heavenly Father, who returns to you, Lord, Heavenly Father, Lord. We thank you for the growth. We thank you, Lord, for the expansion, Lord. We thank you for spreading your love, your beauty over us, over our children, over our ministry, over our employments, Lord, over all our doings, O Lord, Heavenly Father, Lord. We pray, Lord, we thank you, Lord, that all that we are receiving, these blessings, Lord, this growth, Lord, it is only because of your grace and mercy, Lord, because you have promised it, O Lord, Heavenly Father, Lord. Lord, we purpose, Lord, to remain under the canopy of your blessing, Lord, under the purpose, under the promise that you have given to us, O Lord, Heavenly Father, Lord. We shall not have any bad scent, O Lord, Heavenly Father, Lord, but anything we do, Lord, our obedience, Lord, shall be a sweet-smelling aroma to you, Lord, Heavenly Father, Lord. We shall continue to bring you good pleasure in all that we do, Lord. Our children shall bring you good pleasure, Lord, Heavenly Father. We thank you, Lord, Heavenly Father, Lord, for we shall continue to remain planted in you, Lord. Even as it said in Joshua, Lord, as for me and my house, we will serve the Lord, Lord. Lord, this is our desire, Lord, that we shall continue to be planted in you, Lord, planted in your house, O Lord, that we may continue to enjoy the blessing that causes us to remain in you, Lord. We give you thanks. We give you praise in Jesus' name. Amen. Verse 8 says, Ephraim shall say, What have I to do anymore with idols? I have heard him and observed him. I am like a green fir tree. From me is thy fruit found. Hallelujah. So you see, idolatry was a thing that always caused the people of Israel to turn away from God. Wherever they went, they would give their heart to something else, you know. And if you see today in the world, if there is something that is pleasing to you in the world, it tends to take your focus away. The lust of the eyes, the lust of the flesh, the pride of life. It takes you away from worshiping God. It takes you away from meditating on the word of God. And that becomes an idol in your life. It could be your work. It could be your relationship. It could be anything. Anything that takes away your time from spending with God, it's an idol. So, you know, that's what it says. Ephraim shall say, what have I to do anymore with idols? So we're going to make this prayer that we shall have nothing to do with anything that brings dishonor to the word of God. Anything that tries to take our time away from God, it shall no longer be a part of our lives. We shall continue to honor the Lord and keep him as our first love at all times. We shall not lose our candlestick. We shall not give that place to anyone else because God is a zealous God. And before we make that prayer, it says in the end, from me is thy fruit found. And that's very important. If you turn to John 15 verse 4 and 5, it says, abide in me and I in you. As the branch cannot bear fruit of itself, except it abide in the vine, no more can you, except you abide in me. I am the vine, you are the branches. He that abides in me and I in him, the same brings forth much fruit, for without me, you can do nothing. So, you know, we come to understand that fruitfulness is only because you are connected to the true vine. You know, you can, and it is important for us to continue to bear fruit, you know. God continues to prune us through his word. Fruitfulness, it is just a byproduct of us being connected to the vine. And this is what the scripture says, from me is thy fruit found. So we're going to make this prayer that we shall continue to bring forth fruit as we remain connected to the Lord. Let's open our mouths and pray. Heavenly Father, we give you thanks, we give you praise. Lord, we pray for ourselves, we pray for our children, we pray for each and every one of us, Lord. Idolatry shall no longer be found in us, Lord. It shall never be found in our tabernacles, Lord. Lord, no form of covetousness, Lord. No form of idolatry, Lord. Nothing shall separate us, Lord, from worshipping you in spirit and in truth, Lord. Nothing shall steal away the time that we have to give to you, Lord, Heavenly Father, Lord. Our time, our worship, our talent, our treasure, Lord, nothing, Lord, shall be stolen away, Lord. But we shall continue to honor you, Lord, and keep you as our first love, Lord, Heavenly Father, Lord. We will continue to remind ourselves, Lord, Heavenly Father, Lord, that it is only through you, Lord, Heavenly Father, that we are able to bear fruit, Lord. And we pray, Lord, Heavenly Father, we shall continue to bear good fruit, Lord, that your word shall continue to prune us, Lord, Heavenly Father, Lord, that at all times, Lord, we shall be found as those who bear fruit, Lord. We shall be a tree planted by the rivers of water, Lord, bringing forth fruit in each season, Lord. Our leaves shall not wither away, Lord. Whatever we put our hands to do, it shall continue to prosper through you, Lord, Heavenly Father. We pray, Lord, may we continue to be watered by you, Lord, watered by your word, O Lord, Heavenly Father, Lord, and continue to bear fruit, Lord, that brings good glory, Lord, that brings good honor to your name, O Lord, Heavenly Father. Bad fruit shall never be found in us, O Lord, Heavenly Father, Lord, but fruit that continues to bring us closer to you, Lord, Heavenly Father, Lord. We give you thanks, we give you praise in Jesus' name. Amen. And lastly, verse 9 says, who is wise and he shall understand these things? Prudent and he shall know them. For the ways of the Lord are right and the just shall walk in them, but the transgressors shall fall therein. Hallelujah. This shall not be our portion. We shall not be those who are called as transgressors. We shall not be those who fall by the wayside. We shall be those who are called wise. We shall be those who have the spirit of understanding. We shall be those who know, who are prudent, who are called as those who follow the way of the Lord. And what is the way of the Lord? Jesus says, I am the way, I am the truth and the life. No one comes to the Father except through me. It's as simple as that. So as this word is revealed, we shall be called the just who walk in the word. Let's open our mouths and pray. Heavenly Father, we give you thanks. We give you praise, Lord. We thank you for the way that you have plainly set forth for each and every one of us, Lord. Lord, our eyes shall never be blind, Lord, to the way that has been plainly set before us, Lord. We thank you, Lord, that you have shown us the path of life, Lord. In your presence, Lord, there is fullness of joy. At your right hand, pleasures forevermore, Lord. At all times, O Lord, Heavenly Father, Lord, we shall be called wise, Lord, Heavenly Father. We shall be those who understand your word, O Lord, Heavenly Father. We shall be called prudent, Lord. We shall be those, O Lord, who know that your word and your ways are right, O Lord, and we shall continue to walk in them, Lord, Heavenly Father, Lord. And we pray, Lord, we shall continue to be those who continue to shine forth, Lord, this glorious work, O Lord, Heavenly Father, and bring many, Lord, to this righteous way, O Lord, Heavenly Father, Lord, Heavenly Father, O Lord. We shall not be counted among the transgressors, O Lord, but we shall be those, O Lord, who shall be called wise, O Lord, who continue, Lord, to preach and teach, Lord, these transgressors, Lord, the error of their ways, Lord, and bring them, Lord, to the glorious way, which is you, Lord Jesus, Lord. We give you thanks, we give you praise in Jesus' mighty name. Amen.
1: Hallelujah. Amen. 2 Corinthians chapter 4 verse 18 says, while we do not look at the things which are seen, but at the things which are not seen. For the things which are seen are temporary, but the things which are not seen are eternal. Hallelujah. The things which are not seen are eternal. The word of God may not be seen, but still, Hebrews chapter 11 verse 2 says, we understand that the things which are seen were not made of things which are visible. They were framed by the word of God. Hallelujah. Let's go to the book of Mark 11 verse 22. It says there, Jesus answered and said to them, have faith in God. Hallelujah. And he said, for assuredly I say to you, whoever says to this mountain, be removed and be cast into the sea, and does not doubt in his heart, but believes that those things he says will be done, he will have whatever he says. 24. Therefore I say to you, whatever things you ask when you pray, believe that you receive them and you will have them. Hallelujah. And I thank God for the prayers, which is a prayer that I want us to pray. The psalmist says in Psalm 45 verse 2, he says, you are fairer than the sons of men. Grace is poured on your lips. Our God has blessed you forever. Hallelujah. All the men of faith in Hebrews 11 appropriated everything they did and everything they had and whoever they became because of faith. Hallelujah. And so we are going to pray like the disciples asked Jesus. They said, increase our faith. And we're going to pray also that grace will be poured on our lips, so that we will know always to order our conversation aright. The Bible says the just needs to live by faith. Otherwise, we will not accomplish, we will not complete, we will not finish the race that is set before us. But by faith, the Bible says the elders obtained a good testimony. Hallelujah. So we are going to pray. Amen. Now, what is your prayer? Your prayer is, Lord, I will finish this race. I will obtain a good testimony. Yes, we have prayed it before, but the Spirit of God is one. Hallelujah. I will finish my race. I will complete my destiny. I will finish my assignment. I will obtain a good testimony in the name of Jesus Christ. You are going to pray and say, Lord, grace is poured on my lips, and ask God for more grace on your lips, so that you will order your conversation aright. You will speak aright. You will not speak carelessly. Amen. You will know to speak the word of God, not speaking the way the world speaks. Hallelujah. But speak what you can speak spiritually. You can speak it physically. What you see spiritually, you can see it spiritually. Amen. What you hear and understand spiritually by faith, you will also understand it physically when they begin to happen. Hallelujah. So open your mouth and let's pray. Unbelief. Jesus said, if only you can believe those things you say, that they will come to pass, you will have what you say. So let's open our mouth and pray. Pray for yourself and say, Father, my desire is to finish my race. I shall not fall back in the name of Jesus Christ. Let's pray. Heavenly Father, Lord, we thank you, King of Glory. We present ourselves unto you, Abba Father, and commit ourselves into your mighty hand. Thank you, Abba Father, Lord. We ask, King of Glory, Lord God Almighty, to run this race in faith in the name of Jesus Christ. We ask for grace, oh Lord God, to run and finish this race, this duty, this assignment, this call, this election, Abba Father, to finish it in your beauty, to finish it in faith in the name of Jesus Christ. We ask, oh Lord God, that we continue to remain steadfast, focused, and not be distracted in the name of Jesus Christ, looking only unto Jesus Christ. Thank you, Abba Father, Lord. We ask for grace, oh Lord God, to continue in your word in the name of Jesus Christ. Father, to speak by your word in the name of Jesus, to see things by your word, through your word in the name of Jesus Christ, and to continue to hear only by your word in the name of Jesus Christ. Unbelief, Abba Father, shall not take us away from the love of God that is shed abroad in our heart. Unbelief, Abba Father, shall not separate us from the love of God that is in Christ Jesus. Unbelief shall not distract us, Abba Father, from completing the race that is set before us in the name of Jesus Christ. Thank you, Abba Father, Lord. We pray, Abba Father, that we will know to order our conversations aright in the name of Jesus Christ, that our mouths will continue to speak right things, will continue to speak by your word, will continue to speak in faith, will continue to declare the things that you have spoken to us in the name of Jesus Christ. Father, Lord, we thank you. We give you praise, Lord, in the name of Jesus Christ. Thank you, Heavenly Father, in Jesus' name. Amen. Amen. And if we go again to Luke 17, where the disciples told Jesus Christ, Lord, increase our faith. Verse 6 there says, so the Lord said, if you have faith in God as a mustard seed, you can say to this mulberry tree, be pulled up by the roots and be planted in the sea, and it will obey you. Hallelujah. I want us to go to the book of Isaiah 22, verse 22. Jesus said, if you have a little faith as small as this mustard seed, you can say to this mulberry tree, be pulled up by the roots and be planted in the sea, and it will obey you. Hallelujah. Faith to finish the race. Amen. To finish the race means we have to keep declaring. We have to keep speaking. We have to keep walking in the authority that God has given to us in the name of Jesus Christ. Isaiah 22, verse 22. It says there, the key of the house of David I will lay on his shoulder, so he shall open and no one shall shut, and he shall shut and no one shall open. 23 says, I will fasten him as a peg in a secure place, and he will become a glorious throne to his father's house. Hallelujah. Here we see that God grants authority to his children, to his stewards, to his people, those who believe in him, those who trust in him. God grants them, he gives them authority. And this authority is symbolized by the key. To this servant, Eliakim was given the key of the house of David. Hallelujah. The key to the royal palace. Amen. But thank God, Jesus Christ himself now has these keys. The key of authority. And this authority is what we need to be able to live by faith. Hallelujah. That's whatever faith we have depends on our knowledge of the authority that is vested on the faith that we have in God. Hallelujah. Look at what Jesus said in Revelation chapter 3, verse 7. He says, this thing says he who is holy, he who is true, he who has the key of David, he who opens and no one shuts, and shuts and no one opens. Hallelujah. So this key, the key of David, Jesus has it now. Hallelujah. And in Matthew 16, he says, I have given you the keys of the kingdom. Hallelujah. And so simply, he has the authority and he has given us the authority. Hallelujah. So our faith is to use this authority that God has given us in the name of Jesus. Use it to do what? Use it to speak. Use it to declare. Use it to open doors. Use it to shut doors. Hallelujah. And Jesus said, I am he who opens and no one shuts, and shuts and no one opens. Amen. He says, I know your works. I have set before you an open door, and no one can shut it. Hallelujah. So know it, that Jesus himself is the door. Hallelujah. He said, I have set before you an open door. And that's what your eyes of faith need to see, that before you are open doors. Hallelujah. And so it doesn't matter the situation where you are in. It doesn't matter where you are. It doesn't matter the state where you are at now. It doesn't matter. It is not enough to do what? To keep quiet. Hallelujah. It is enough to do what? To speak by the things which are not seen. Hallelujah. So that the things which are seen will be created, will be formed by the things which you speak in the name of Jesus Christ. So we are going to pray in the name of Jesus, and you're going to pray this time by faith, with serious faith, and ask God and say, God, I ask for open doors. My open doors in the name of Jesus Christ. And we are going to pray and say, Lord, grant me wisdom. Grant me understanding, wisdom to see the doors that you have opened for me in the name of Jesus Christ, and understanding to be able to enter in and walk through the doors that God has opened for you in the name of Jesus Christ. Yes, we know not every door is God's door. That's why we need wisdom to walk by the door and through the door in the name of Jesus Christ. Open your mouth and begin to pray. Ask God for open doors of opportunity, open doors of success, open doors of joy, open doors of spiritual increase, open doors of our children's academical successes in the name of Jesus Christ, open doors for promotions in our workplaces in the name of Jesus, open doors for evangelism, open doors for the work of the ministry in the name of Jesus. Say, Father, open our eyes, Father, in the name of Jesus Christ, as we ask for open doors, open opportunities. Abba Father, we ask for spiritual upliftment. Oh Lord God, we ask for divine wisdom in the name of Jesus Christ. Father Lord, we say, Lord, we come before you, oh Lord God, in the authority of your word, Abba Father, thanking you for Jesus Christ, for him who has the keys of David and has given us this key of David. We stand on this authority, Abba Father, and declare, asking, open doors in the name of Jesus Christ. Father, Lord, we open the doors of success in our lives in the name of Jesus Christ. Father, we ask, oh Lord God, give everyone the wisdom, oh Lord God, to see and identify and recognize every door that you have opened for us in the name of Jesus Christ. Father, Lord, we declare, Abba Father, as we seek your face, oh Lord God, King of glory, grant us courage, Abba Father, to step into the doors in the name of Jesus Christ. Make our feet strong in the name of Jesus Christ, for we walk by faith. Teach us to walk by faith and not by sight. in the name of Jesus Christ. Father Lord, through Jesus, we will go in and out and find pasture. And so, Lord, we declare this day in the name of Jesus that everyone's feet shall be strong to walk by faith in the name of Jesus Christ. Thank you, Abba Father. Thank you, King of Glory. In Jesus' name, amen, amen. And the Bible says, open your mouth wide and I will fill it. Amen. That's what the Bible says. Open your mouth wide and I will fill it. We will speak by the word of God in the name of Jesus Christ. We are going to fill. You see, those disciples at that wedding of Cana in Galilee, what happened? They had washed their pots and turned it upside down. But Jesus said, turn it up and do what? Fill it with water in the name of Jesus Christ. Whatever is that area, whatever is that area of need in our lives, that's how we live by faith. Amen. We fill every water pot with the water of the word of God, so that in the end, it's the power of God that turns every water of the word of God into wine for you to drink and be merry in the name of Jesus Christ. So we are going to pray. Our prayer this day is to turn around and turn around every pot that has been turned upside down in the name of Jesus Christ is going to be turned around in the name of Jesus Christ. Turn it around and begin to fill it with the water of the word of God. Let's open our mouth and begin to pray in the name of Jesus Christ. Father, King of Glory, in the name of Jesus Christ, we declare, Abba Father, Lord, your beauty, O Lord God, in our lives in the name of Jesus Christ. We declare that our lights shining forth in the name of Jesus Christ. Turn around every pot, Abba Father, in our lives, O Lord God, that has been turned upside down. Father, we turn them up today in the name of Jesus Christ. They are set, Abba Father, to be filled with the water of the word of God that we hear, the water of the word of God that we read, the water of the word of God that we understand in the name of Jesus Christ. Father, Lord, as we fill it, Abba Father, in the name of Jesus Christ, Lord, there shall be no emptiness in the name of Jesus Christ. There shall be no lack in the name of Jesus. There shall be no confusion in the name of Jesus Christ. Father, Lord, every pot as it is filled with the water of your word, Abba Father, it shall be turned to wine in the name of Jesus Christ. For our expectation is of you, Abba Father, and our expectation shall not be cut off in the name of Jesus Christ. Father, Lord, your word says that our belly, our bodies, every part of our lives shall be satisfied with the fruit of our mouth. Father, Lord, our mouth shall not keep silent in the name of Jesus Christ. We fill every pot, oh Lord God, in the name of Jesus, with the beauty of your word in the name of Jesus Christ. Thank you, Heavenly Father. Thank you, King of Glory. Let nothing, Abba Father, let nothing steal away, oh Lord God, in the name of Jesus Christ, the good things that you have prepared for us. In the name of Jesus. Thank you, Abba Father. We give you praise in Jesus' name. Amen. And we are still going to pray. We are going to take grace. Amen. He says, as we have the keys of David to open doors, we also have the key to close doors that are not right in the name of Jesus. Doors of shame, doors of ugliness, doors of sickness. In the name of Jesus, doors of lack, doors of failure, we close it, it remains closed in the name of Jesus Christ. So let's take grace in the name of Jesus Christ and close every door of negativity from your mouth in the name of Jesus, around your life in the name of Jesus. Open your mouth, standing on the authority of the word. Begin to close the doors in your life, in your children's life, in the name of Jesus Christ. Open your mouth and pray. God only wants to see his beauty in us, in the name of Jesus Christ. Let's pray. Heavenly Father, King of Glory, Lord God Almighty, as we seek you, as we seek your face, O Lord God, in the meekness of wisdom, Abba Father, Lord God Almighty, we present and say, Lord, order our steps in your word in the name of Jesus Christ. Order our feet, Abba Father, to walk by your light, to walk in the light of the word of God in the name of Jesus Christ. Father, we stand on the authority authority of your word today and declare, Lord, that whatever has been blinding our eyes, Abba Father, from seeing your doors, oh Lord God, from seeing you, oh Lord God, from seeing the doors that you have kept open for us in the name of Jesus Christ, Father, it is lifted off us today in the name of Jesus Christ. And Lord, we take grace, oh Lord God, to close every door of sickness in the name of Jesus, to shut every door of shame in the name of Jesus, to shut every door of failure in the name of Jesus, to shut doors of sorrows in our lives in the name of Jesus, to shut doors of obstacles in the name of Jesus Christ. Thank you, Abba Father. We shall no longer enter into them in the name of Jesus Christ. And even if we may have entered, Abba Father, Lord, this day we take grace to step out of them in the name of Jesus Christ. Thank you, Abba Father. Our feet are turned on the way in the name of Jesus. Thank you, King of Glory. We shall continue to walk in the way of the Lord. We shall continue to walk in the light of the word of God. We shall continue to walk in your righteousness, O Lord God, in the name of Jesus Christ. Thank you, Heavenly Father. We give you praise in Jesus' name. Amen. Amen. And lastly, if we go to Obadiah, the book of Obadiah, verse 17. Obadiah 17, it says, but on Mount Zion there shall be deliverance, and there shall be holiness. The house of Jacob shall possess their possession. Hallelujah. Each and every one of us, we will possess our possession in the name of Jesus. Everything that the Lord delivers to us, we shall possess it in Jesus' name. If you go again to the book of Isaiah, Isaiah 65, from verse 20, he says, no more shall an infant from there live but a few days, nor an old man who has not fulfilled his days. For the child shall die 100 years old, but the sinner being 100 years old shall be accursed. 21, they shall build houses and inhabit them. They shall plant vineyards and eat their fruit. They shall not build and another inhabit. They shall not plant and another eat. For as the days of a tree, so shall be the days of my people, and my elect shall long enjoy the work of their hands. 23. They shall not labor in vain, nor bring forth children for trouble. For they shall be the descendants of the blessed of the Lord, and their offspring with them. Hallelujah. Upon Mount Zion, there shall be what? Deliverance. Amen. And the house of Jacob shall do what? Possess their possession. We will not labor in vain. Walking by faith is not easy. Hallelujah. There's a lot of labor in it. Hallelujah. Faith works by love. Because we love the Lord, because we love ourselves, we want to be with the Father, we want to complete, we want to show forth the glory of the Lord. Hallelujah. And so we will possess our possession in the name of Jesus Christ. And as the Lord, every time he thrusts out the enemy before us and says, destroy it, we destroy it and take it out of the way so that we do not stumble in the name of Jesus Christ. And so we are going to pray. You will possess your possession. Your possession is good health in Jesus' name. Your possession is good success. Good success for your children in the name of Jesus Christ. Your children shall be even bigger and greater and higher than you in the name of Jesus Christ. Your possession is everlasting joy. Your possession is peace all around. Hallelujah. Your possession is eternal life in Christ Jesus. Your possession is to dwell in the presence of the Lord where there is fullness of joy. Hallelujah. Your position is that as you labor, you will eat in Jesus' name. You will not labor and another man will eat in the name of Jesus. So open your mouth and make this declaration over yourself, over your children, over your life, over the things that the Lord has given to you. In your employment, you will not labor and another person will come and take over. That is not your portion in the name of Jesus Christ. As you have labored to build, so you shall eat in the fruit in the land. As you are willing and obedient, You shall eat the good that is in the land. Open your mouth and declare it for yourself. Declare it for your children. Declare it in the name of Jesus Christ. We are sowing seeds of prayers in this land. We shall eat the fruit of it. We shall eat the harvest in the name of Jesus. We shall not plant and another will eat in the name of Jesus. We shall not build and another will inhabit in the name of Jesus. Father, Lord, we stand on the authority of your word, Abba Father, Lord God Almighty, in the name of Jesus, pronouncing over your people, Abba Father, that the beauty of Jesus Christ shall continually be seen in us, in the name of Jesus Christ. King of glory, Jehovah, Lord, the things that you have given to us, Abba Father, Lord, shall remain for us in the name of Jesus Christ. Our labor shall not be in vain in the name of Jesus Christ, neither shall our children be for trouble in the name of Jesus Christ. King of glory, our descendants shall be called the blessed of the Lord, even as your word has spoken it in the name of Jesus Christ. Thank you, Abba Father. We shall live to ripe full old age in the name of Jesus Christ, and we shall stand to declare that the generation of the righteous is blessed, that our generation is blessed in the name of Jesus Christ. Thank you, Abba Father. You said, my elect shall long enjoy the work of their hands. King of glory, each and every one of us in our businesses, in our employment, Abba Father, shall long enjoy the work of our hands in the name of Jesus Christ. We shall build, Abba Father, and inhabit. We shall plant vineyards, Abba Father, and eat their fruits in the name of Jesus Christ. King of glory, Jehovah, let your name be glorified. Let your name be magnified. Let your beauty be seen in the works of our hands, Abba Father. Whatever you do, Lord, is forever. Thank you, King of glory. Thank you, Ancient of Days. The finished work of Christ, Abba Father, let it continue to answer to your people and supply our needs. In Jesus' name we pray, amen and amen.
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Revival Now.

in John chapter 9 verse 5, saying, as long as I am in the world, I am the light of the world. So God did not send his son into the world to condemn the world, but that the world through him might be saved. He that believeth in him is not condemned, but he that believeth not is condemned already. And this is the condemnation, that light is come into the world, and men love darkness rather than the light. For everyone that doeth evil hates the light, neither comes to the light. But he that doeth the

When men hear the truth and come to the truth, come to its light, walk in the truth, walk in the light, do deeds of the truth. This is revival. To minister is Dr. Ihemé Ndukwe. Dr. Ihemé Ndukwe has been a missionary in the Middle East and Asia for more than 21 years. Dr. Ihemé Ndukwe is graced with the word for revival now, reviving the ministers, the families, and the nations, preaching the word of God, pure and unadulterated, in demonstration of the Spirit and of power, so that men's faith is not on enticing words of man's wisdom, but in the power of God. You can't sit under this anointing and remain the same. Revival now.

0: Our message today is taken from Hebrews chapter 11,
1: verse 32. Hebrews 11, verse 32. Say, what shall I more say? For the day will fail me to tell of Gideon, and of Barak, and of Samson, and of Jephthah. We have faced of Rahab, who was a harlot. We now heard of Samson also, who was keen on going after the harlot. Jephthah was born by a harlot, and his kinsmen despised him. It doesn't matter the background of your birth. It's irrelevant to God. What matters to God is for you to believe his word and walk in his word. It doesn't matter to God who gave you the authority to be king to start with. Every king and every subject, we face the same judgment seat of God. So it doesn't matter the background of your birth. What matters is whom have you believed? Jephthah was cast out from his home because he was born by a harlot. And his brother said, no, you can't have the same inheritance with us. Go. Then you know God is awesome. He makes things to work together for good. For them that love him. For them that are called according to his purpose. There came a time they needed to fight a battle. They didn't have anybody. Only five for that battle. It was only Jephthah. You can read Judges 11, 1 to 40. The grace of God can identify you. It can find you wherever you are. If God has purposed to use you for something, let people try to obliterate you. Let people try to silence you. Let people try to make you as nobody. Eventually, this vision will speak. For it's for an appointed time. At that appointed time, God made them to go and look for Jephthah. Because there was no man in the place that could deliver. And they went. And Jephthah made them to make a promise. I will rule over you people. Before you said I would. But now, if I am going to look at the conditionality, it's God who gave him that wisdom. So you cannot give excuses. Because of the circumstance of my birth, I can't make it in life. It's a lie. Don't use that. Don't allow the enemy to use that against you. It doesn't matter the circumstance of your birth. What matters is you, whom you have believed and what you have believed. If you believe that God will do what he has promised, he will do it. And if you propose to follow the word of God, God himself will fulfill the word of God. I know Jephthah, because maybe the circumstance of his birth, but most importantly, because he understood that vow is very important. That if you make a vow, God will never break it. God will honor it. It's only you that can break. If you go into a covenant with God, God will honor his own part. It's only you that can break. He made a covenant. He said, God, if you deliver me, if you deliver these people into my hands, whatsoever comes out from my home, when I return from this great battle, I will give it to you. Faith will fulfill the vow. You can't say you're walking by faith. You're not keeping the promise of God. You're not keeping the word of God. You're not obeying the word of God. You're not doing what you have said to God that you will do. That's what Jephthah taught us here. By the time he came out, it was the first daughter. He said, oh, but yet he fulfilled that vow. Faith is not lip service. I love God. It's not semantic. You know, I really love God. Faith is in doing. If you love me, keep my word. Keep my commandment. That's what faith is all about. So Jephthah kept the word of God. So we can understand why the writer of Hebrews decided to book them together to teach us several things at the same time so that we can appreciate on how to walk by faith and to live by faith. They continued, and what shall I more say, for the time will fail me to tell of Gideon, of Barak, of Samson, of Jephthah, of David also. Any of us know David, a man after God's heart, a man who was not in a rush for the promise to be fulfilled in his life, was just interested in obeying God. A man who knew how to praise and worship God. A man who knew how to respect authority. If he didn't know how to respect authority, by the time he was anointed to be king over Israel, he had begun to undermine the authority of Saul. But he didn't do that. Rather, it was Saul who was after him to kill him. And he never went after to revenge, to do anything against Saul. Just by cutting the hem of Saul's garment, his heart struck him. Just minor thing. He didn't have, not his body, just what he was wearing. His heart struck him. How many of you can walk that way? Not go after the person God has said you are going to take over from. And you try to see how to pull him down. He didn't do that. Despite all the things that Saul did against him, he gave faith with the word of God. He knew that God, who has given the word, knows the timing to perform his word. Many people want to give God time. You have promised me this. God says yes. Say, but this is the time. You have to do it. No. You can't give God time. He's the one who gave you the promise. He's the one who knows the time. So his faith taught us how to be patient to wait for the promise. He waited for the promise. Despite all the things he went through while waiting, he didn't put any law into his hand. He just waited and waited until the appointed time. Learn to wait. If you are walking by faith, without patience, you will not obtain the promise. You have to learn to wait. David waited and he obtained the promise. He continued in that Hebrews 11. And what shall I more say? For the time will fail me to tell of Gideon, of Barak, and of Samson, of Jephthah, of David also. David is also a lesson in repentance. It's a lesson in repentance. When he missed it, he did not harden himself like Saul hardened himself. Or he did not pass the blame to some others. We are very good at passing blame to others. When he was said that at the man, he accepted, yes, I am the man. No, not me. It's the other person who made me to. You know, he beats Adam in that. Learn to beat your great-grandfathers, your forefathers, in obedience. He beat Adam. Adam said, the woman you gave me. David would have said, the woman you positioned that place. When I was on the top of my district, I saw her. But he didn't say that. He said, it's me. God show mercy. Faith without knowing how to seek the mercy of God will not take you far. If you are walking by faith, there will be a time you may miss it. It may be a minor mistake. Maybe from the word you are saying or whatever you are doing. Or you stray away. It's your responsibility to go straight to God asking for mercy, for forgiveness. Don't wait until somebody reminds you. Because sometimes it may be too late. Let your conscience remind you. The Bible says, if your conscience does not condemn you, then you are free. That's why your conscience has to be alive always. And how do our conscience become alive? It's through studying the word of God, hearing the word of God. We hear, oh, I missed this thing. I didn't do this. This is what I should be doing. And immediately you don't wait for anybody to tell you or say, oh, now let the whole church go into repentance. You yourself. Because salvation is personal. Go to God in prayers and ask for forgiveness. And God himself will forgive you. Say, and Samuel also, and of the prophets, Samuel was called at a young age. That's why Paul writing to Timothy said, do not allow anybody despise their youth. If God has called you, no matter how young you are, hold on to your call and to your faith. Don't allow anybody to despise your youth. Of course, Samuel was submissive to Eli, and he was able to teach him the principles of ministry. Despite by then, Eli's eyes were blind. He was no more hearing from God, but yet he had the principles, and he showed it to him. When Samuel had the call, he didn't know who was calling him. He showed him what to do. And Samuel was submissive, he was obedient, and he judged Israel. Every word he spake, none fell on the ground, because he believed God, and he said what God told him to say. And that's what God expects us. Don't allow somebody, in quotes, superior, maybe physically or age-wise, tell you what to do when it comes to the word of God. Or tell you, forget about this word, something else. I think I've told this story sometime. When some elders were sent to go and tell one young man about what they had decided in their committee meeting, you know, all these committees that don't have the word of God. And the young man challenged them. Say, let's go to the scripture. Let's see, what are you? He said, say, no, we are not talking. Say, what? You are not talking what? They were so embarrassed. The young man, they went to correct. But they didn't have the standard of the word of God to correct him. How can you correct something you are not working in? Give correction outside the word of God. And what shall I more say? For the time will fail me to tell of Gideon, of Barak, of Samson, of Jephthah, of David also, and Samuel, of the prophets. Verse 13, who through faith subdued kingdoms. The kingdom of this world will eventually be the kingdom of our Lord Jesus Christ and our God. Faith gives you the power to subdue things. That believing what God has said and purposing to do them, you will subdue. This will come under you. Not you subduing them. Not by power, not by your mind, but by the Spirit of God. Say, who through faith subdued kingdoms? Every kingdom that is set against the kingdom of God, as long as you remain in the kingdom of God and his Christ, that kingdom will be subdued under you. Every authority, no matter how it comes, because where is authority? Every authority is from God. And every authority is said through our Lord and Savior Jesus Christ. Anyone beginning to go outside that authority of the word of God can be brought down any day. Nebuchadnezzar had learned that. The Bible called him King of Kings. Do you know that? Until he began to go against the authority of the King of all kings. He was made to eat grass for him to know that God rules in the affairs of men and give it to whomsoever he will it. So you can subdue kingdoms. You can subdue those challenges that are coming to you by believing what God has said in his word and remaining to do the word of God. That's your responsibility. You will subdue those things. Those things that you think you cannot subdue, you will subdue them.

In Jesus' name, he said they subdued kingdoms. That's how David subdued kingdoms. That's how Joshua subdued kingdoms. That's how those judges subdued kingdoms. Because they believe what God had told them. And they followed the instruction of the Almighty God. And walked by faith. Those kingdoms were subdued. I don't know what you are going through. God can subdue those things under you. I said they can be subdued under you. For in the name of Jesus, every knee shall bow and every tongue shall confess that Jesus is Lord to the glory of God. Say, who through faith subdued kingdoms, wrought righteousness. What does it mean? They wrought righteousness. They made people to come to believe God. They wrought. Because first of all, they believed God and it was imputed to them for righteousness. They now made people to come to believe God. After God moved mountain, both for Meshach, Shadrach, and Abednego, and Daniel, kings made prophetic word. He said, listen, from now on, there's no other God beside this here God. That's how you can rob righteousness. In that place God has put you, he wants you to rob righteousness for him. Let people come to realize that there is no God like your God. The God, our Father, who is the Father of our Lord and Savior, Jesus Christ. Our Lord and our God. Say the wrought righteousness. Obtain promises. Is faith having the eyes on the promises that makes you to continue to walk by love and continue to walk by obedience? That eventually you will obtain those promises. Faith, not putting your eyes on the promises, but putting your eyes on him who has given you the promises, will make you to enter into those promises. Faith that works with patience. Say they obtained. Every one of them that walk by faith obtained the promises. And the greatest of the promises is the promise of eternal life. None of them will miss it. Even if they don't get some of the things on this earth. But the greatest of the promises, the promise of eternal life. That's why the Bible says, fight a good fight of faith. Lay hold on eternal life. If you miss any other thing, don't miss eternal life. See, who through faith subdued kingdoms? Wrought righteousness, obtain promises, stop the mouth of lions. Samson killed the lion. David killed the lion. Daniel was thrown into the lion. And the lion shut up his mouth. His faith in God. How can you chew who is carrying the spirit of God? The lion, seeing Daniel, was seeing God. When you begin to walk by faith, when people look at you, they'll be seeing God. Especially people who are purposed to do you harm. They'll be afraid. Remember what Rahab told the spies. She said, your terror and your dread has already fallen on us. If you walk by faith, your terror, your dread will be falling on every wicked thing gang against you. In Jesus' name, for no weapon from the fashion against you that shall prosper, and every tongue that rises up against you in judgment you shall condemn. This is the heritage, the people of God. For our righteousness is of God. We became righteous because we believe in what Jesus Christ did for us on the cross of Calvary by faith. We will overcome. I say by faith, we will be victorious. In Jesus' name. By faith, we'll obtain the promises. In Jesus' name. If you believe it, I want to hear a loud amen. Amen.

0: 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I repeat the email address info@inworldrevival.org. Alternatively, please telephone the office on +234 701 687 0490. I repeat that telephone number +234 701 687 0490. Thank you so much.
1: When the roll is called up yonder, I'll be there.
2: Hallelujah. Hallelujah. The word of God has come to us. Hallelujah. And Jeremiah said that your words were found and I ate them. Hallelujah. Let's read Hebrews chapter 11, verse 31 once again. It starts by faith. Hallelujah. It starts by faith. The harlot Rahab perished not with them that believed not when she had received the spies with peace. We'll also read one more scripture before we pray. James chapter 2, verse 24. James chapter 2, verse 24, it says, so you see then that a man is justified by works and not by faith only. Likewise, there was not Rahab when Rahab the harlot was justified by works when she received the messengers and sent them out another way. For as the body without the spirit is dead, so faith without works is dead also. Hallelujah. We need to have faith. When the word of God has come to us, we need to believe and we need to run with it, with God's instructions. Hallelujah. We'll pray for ourselves. As the word of God has come to us, as we have heard and we have believed, we will put into action. Hallelujah. Our faith, how much faith we have, it will show through our works, whether we are truly following Christ or not. We'll pray for ourselves. Let's open our mouth and pray. Father God, we thank you. We give you glory, honor and all praise, Lord. For your word is a lamp to our feet and light to our path, Father God. Lord, we have heard that by faith we can please you, Abba Father. Lord, we have heard that by faith we can inherit the promises, O Lord God. Lord, we have heard that by faith we can have eternal life with Christ, Lord. Lord, we pray for ourselves, King of Glory, as we have heard, Father God. We are willing and obedient, King of Glory, to follow you, Abba Father, to follow your word, O Lord God. And we know, King of Glory, as we follow you, nothing shall stand against us, Abba Father. Nothing will separate us from you, O Lord God, and from doing your will, King of Glory. Lord, we pray, increase our faith as your word has come, Lord. We will continue to walk with it with your direction, Abba Father. We will not lean to our own understanding, King of Glory, but we know and we have believed that you are God, O Lord God. You are Messiah, King of Glory. Lord, we thank you. We give you glory, honor, and all praise, Lord. In Jesus' mighty name we pray. Amen. Hallelujah. And if we read Hebrews chapter 6, verse 12. Hebrews chapter 6, verse 12. Faith goes with patience. Hallelujah. Let's read Hebrews chapter 6, verse 12. It says that you do not become sluggish, but imitate those who through faith and patience inherit the promises. So through faith and patience, we will inherit the promise of eternal life. Rahab was a harlot. Hallelujah. And she believed, she heard and she believed. Not only she was saved, but her whole household was saved. Through us, many shall be saved. Hallelujah. we are on God's mission. Hallelujah. When we go forth, we are not going just like that. We are going with the word of God, with the power of God. And wherever we go, people will receive the word of salvation. Hallelujah. Let's open our mouth and pray. Father God, we thank you. We give you glory, honor, and all.

0: important, Son, Abba Father. When your word is released, O Lord God, when souls they are hearing your word in your glory, they shall believe that Jesus is the Son of the living God, Father God. They shall believe that there is, without Christ there is no life, O Lord God. They shall believe, Father God, they shall repent and return to you in your glory and follow Christ all the days of their lives, O Lord God. And they shall receive the promise of eternal life, O Lord God. Lord, we thank you. We give you glory, honor, and all praise, Lord. Your word says without faith it is impossible to please you, Lord. Lord, we pray as your word has gone forth, O Lord, my God and my Father. As many as is receiving your word, Lord, King of glory, they shall believe. They shall believe in the name of Jesus Christ. They shall believe what Jesus has done on the cross of Calvary, our Father. Lord, we thank you. We give you glory, honor, and all praise. It's by believing in Christ we shall be saved and our household shall be saved, O Lord God. We thank you. Give you glory, honor, and all praise. In Jesus' name we pray. Amen. And I will read one more scripture, Romans chapter 10, verse 17. Romans chapter 10, verse 17, we have heard, we'll pray that we will continue to walk by faith. We will not walk by sight. Hallelujah. For what we see is temporary. Harlot's background was not very pleasing. But it doesn't matter the background. It doesn't matter the situations. It doesn't matter the challenges. Hallelujah. What matters is that you believe in Christ. You believe in the word of God. You believe that God has said it. That settles it. I'm going to do it. It doesn't matter whether it is suitable or not. And we'll read verse, Romans chapter 10, verse 17. It says, so then faith comes by hearing, and hearing by the word of God. Will pray that we shall always be available to hear the word of God. Hallelujah. We will position ourselves and our household where the word of God is preached. Hallelujah. We'll pray that none of us shall go out of the presence of God. As the word has come, we will continue to meditate on it. Hallelujah. Let's open our mouth and pray. Father God, we thank you. We give you glory, honor, and all praise, Father God. For faith comes by hearing, and hearing by your word, O Lord God. Lord, we thank you for Jesus Christ, who is the wisdom of God, who is the word of God, and who is the power of God. Only Christ has power to heal and to give life, Abba Father. With you there is forgiveness, and with you there is mercy, King of glory. Lord, we pray that we and our household shall remain in the presence of God all the days of our lives, Lord. Lord, we have purpose in our hearts that we will continue to follow you, O Lord God. Lord, we shall remain focused, King of glory. Lord, we pray that we shall continue to meditate on your word day and night. Your word has come to save our souls, O Lord God. Lord, we pray that we shall run with the King of glory. We shall continue to remain in your presence, our Father. Continue to please you with our faith, O Lord God. Lord, we thank you, give you glory, honor, and all praise. In Jesus' mighty name we pray. Amen.
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We're so happy to announce that we will be live streaming three specials every day, with the first being the Word of Wisdom, the second is the Message of Life, and the third is Revival Now. 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If you miss the live stream, don't worry, because they will be repeated on air every 4 hours, so relax, because you can listen in to whatever timing suits you best. So we kick off with the Word of Wisdom live stream, which begins at 6:20 a.m. and that's Nigeria time. 6:20 a.m. also for Europe, certain countries in Europe, 9:20 a.m. for the UAE, 10:50 a.m. for India, 2:20 p.m. for Manila, and that's our listeners in the Philippines, 3:20 p.m. for Australia, 12:20 a.m. Eastern Standard Time for America, and 9:20 p.m. Pacific Time, America and Canada. 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
1: Today's promise is taken from the book of Acts of the Apostles, chapter 7, verses 17 to 19. And I read from the King James Version, and it says, "But when the time of the promise drew nigh, which God has sworn to Abraham, the people grew and multiplied in Egypt." Verse 18 says, "Till another king arose, which knew not Joseph." Verse 19 says, "The same dealt subtly with our kindred, and even entreated our fathers, so that they cast out their young children, to the end they might not live." Hallelujah! This is the word of the Lord God. Come, and let us thank and worship the Lord our God, in Jesus' name. Amen.

0: Praise God! Our prayer for today will be taken from the book of Acts of the Apostles, chapter 7, and I will be reading from verse 17 to verse 19. But when the time of the promise drew near, which God had sworn to Abraham, the people grew and multiplied in Egypt, till another king arose, which knew not Joseph. The same dealt subtly with our kindred, and evil entreated our fathers, so that they cast out their young children, to the end they might not live. Praise God! As the 400 years were nearly up, the time God promised Abraham for deliverance, according to Acts chapter 7 verse 6, the word of God has it that the population of the people of Israel in Egypt had greatly increased. Praise God! Heavenly Father, we pray this day that even as the church earnestly wait for the fulfillment of your promise, Abba Father, we pray that as the ministers, families, and the nations of the world patiently wait for the fulfillment of the great and precious promises, Father Lord, we pray that the believers in Christ shall greatly increase in the word of God. They shall increase in the knowledge of the truth. We pray, Abba Father, that the church of Jesus Christ shall increase in obedience to the word of God. Abba Father, we pray that the minister shall increase in the fear of God, which is the beginning of wisdom. In the mighty name of Jesus. For 1 Thessalonians chapter 3 verse 12 says, and may the Lord cause you to increase and abound in love toward each other and toward all men, just as we do towards you. Praise God. Heavenly Father, we pray, even as Apostle Paul prayed for the Thessalonians, Lord, we pray that the ministers shall greatly increase in love towards God. Father Lord, we pray that the church of Jesus Christ shall greatly increase in love towards you and in love towards the brethren. In the mighty name of Jesus, Father Lord, we pray that as we patiently wait for the fulfillment of your promises, for the fulfillment of the prophecies of in the Holy Scriptures, Father Lord, we pray that we shall abound in love. We shall walk in love, loving the Lord with all our hearts, with all our might, and with all our strength. Father Lord, we pray that the righteous shall love their neighbors as themselves in the mighty name of Jesus. Father Lord, we pray that the righteous shall increase in soul winning. We pray that the preachers shall increase in making disciples of all nations. In the mighty name of Jesus, Lord, we pray that the preachers shall make disciples who shall in turn raise disciples. Lord, we pray that the preachers shall increase in making disciples for Jesus Christ. In the mighty name of Jesus. Abba Father, we pray that the intercessors shall, O Lord, increase in praying without ceasing. They shall stand upon their watch, praying for the repentance of sinners in all the nations of the world, that the lost shall be returned, that the lost sheep of Israel shall be saved in the mighty name of Jesus. Father Lord, we pray that the righteous shall increase in studying the word, in studying to show themselves approved as workmen that need not to be ashamed, rightly dividing the word of truth. Father Lord, we pray that the righteous shall increase and abound in good works. We shall increase and abound in the fruits of righteousness in the mighty name of Jesus.
1: Abba Father, we pray that as many hear the undiluted truth of your word in all the nations of the world, they shall not be barren of fruits. Rather, they shall bear fruit meet for repentance. Thank you, Abba Father. In Jesus' mighty name, we have prayed. Amen.
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2: The word of wisdom today is taken from Proverbs chapter 12, verse 1. Whoso loveth instruction, loveth knowledge. But he that hateth reproof is brutish. So the scripture is telling us today that if you love instruction, it means you are open to receive knowledge. Knowledge of God. Instruction from above. Knowledge that will help you to have understanding. The way to go about whatever you are supposed to do. And we know that Jesus is the way, the truth, and the life. So if you love the knowledge of God through his son Jesus Christ, you'll be open to receive instructions that are based on the word of God. But if you don't love instruction, if you don't love direction, if you don't love the knowledge of God, you will not love correction. Because those whom God loves, not only he teaches them, he also corrects them. So whoso loveth instruction, loveth knowledge. But he that hateth reproof is brutish. If you hate discipline, if you hate correction, you are stupid, you are foolish. It means you have not come to the level of accepting what Jesus Christ did for you on the cross of Calvary. You have not accepted the knowledge of the truth. But whoso loveth instruction, loveth knowledge. For the fear of the Lord is the beginning of knowledge. But fools despise wisdom and instruction. That's Proverbs chapter 1 verse 7. If you love instruction, you certainly love knowledge. You'll be open to be corrected. You'll be open to walk in the will of God. See what wisdom says in Proverbs 8 verse 17. I love them that love me, and those that seek me early shall find me. If you love instruction, you will increase in knowledge. You find the wisdom of God, and the wisdom of God is profitable to direct. For wisdom is the application of the knowledge of God. That's the wisdom of God. And wisdom of God is Christ. Christ, the wisdom of God, the power of God. So if you are open to receive instruction from the truth that Christ has shown to us, you will love knowledge. You'll be open to learn. And as you will learn, you'll be in the place of life. Proverbs chapter 2 verse 10 says, when wisdom entereth into thy heart, and knowledge is pleasant unto thy soul. Verse 11, discretion shall preserve thee, and understanding shall keep thee. So when you love instruction, you love knowledge, wisdom will enter into your heart. And the knowledge of God, the knowledge of the truth will preserve your soul. It will give you understanding. It will teach you the way to go to profit. As Proverbs chapter 10 verse 17 says, he is in the way of life that keepeth instruction. But he that refuseth reproof erreth. You are in the way of life if you are walking in the instruction of righteousness that is derived from the word of God. You are in the way of life. And you continue to go from strength to strength. Because you are abiding in the word of God. You are remaining in the presence of God. You are desirous to dwell in the place where the word of God dwells. And you go from strength to strength. For whoso loveth instruction, loveth knowledge. But he that hateth reproof is brutish. If you hate correction, if you despise the chastening of the Lord, you are stupid. It means God is not dealing with you as a son. It means you have made yourself a bastard. Every child of God, you must know that the scripture that has been revealed to us is profitable for doctrine, for reproof, for correction, for instruction in righteousness, so that you will be perfect, thoroughly furnished unto all good works. So whoso loveth instruction, loveth knowledge. But he that hateth reproof is brutish. Don't hate correction. Love instruction. Abide in it. Love the word of God as you receive the instruction of the word of God, instruction of righteousness. Meditate upon it. Because it will make you wiser than your enemies. He'll bring you to the place of understanding that all your teachers, instruction in righteousness that is from God, will make you to understand more than the ancients. Old age does not give wisdom. It's God that gives the perfect wisdom, the wisdom that is from above. And you receive this through instruction from the knowledge of God. Whoso loveth instruction, loveth knowledge. But he that hateth reproof is brutish. So I encourage you, love instruction and don't be brutish. Don't be stupid. It's through the knowledge of the truth of the word of God that you receive wisdom that's able to direct you and teach you the way to go to profit. As Jesus said in the Gospel of John chapter 8 from verse 31, they said Jesus to those Jews which believed on him, if you continue in my word, then are ye my disciples indeed. Verse 32, and you shall know the truth, and the truth shall make you free. If you love instruction, you love knowledge of the truth. And in walking in the truth, you shall be set free. The truth of the glorious gospel shall make you free. Whoso loveth instruction, loveth knowledge, but he that hateth reproof is brutish. I encourage you, love instruction. Love to know wisdom and instruction. Desire to perceive the words of understanding, to receive the instruction of wisdom that is based on the word of God, not the wisdom of the world. Proverbs chapter 1 verse 5 says, a wise man will hear and will increase learning, and a man of understanding shall attain unto wise counsels. That's the level God wants you to come to. Keep hearing, for faith cometh by hearing, and hearing by the word of God. As you hear the word of God, as you hear the word of truth, put it in practice. For whoso loveth instruction, loveth knowledge. But he that hateth reproof is brutish. The instruction you receive without obeying it is useless. It's the instruction you receive and purpose to obey that will distinguish you, that will make you different from the rest. For instruction from God is a highway to distinction. Whoso loveth instruction, loveth knowledge. So continue to hear the instruction of wisdom. Continue to increase in learning. And you shall attain unto wise counsel. That's the desire of the Lord for you. For the fear of the Lord, that's the beginning of wisdom. But fools despise wisdom and instruction. So don't despise wisdom. Don't despise instruction. For whosoever loveth instruction, loveth knowledge. But he that hated reproof is brutish, is stupid. Such ones are foolish. The Bible says, give instruction to a wise man and he will be yet wiser. Teach a just man and he will increase in learning. As you have been justified through the faith we have in what Jesus Christ did for us on the cross of Calvary, shedding his blood for the remission of our sins. As we have been instructed in righteousness, we will increase in wisdom. We become wiser. And we know how to escape from the wrath to come. Because we'll be walking in the wisdom of God. But he that hated reproof is brutish. Don't hate correction. Desire it whenever you miss it. So that you not be destroyed with the wicked. Proverbs 15 verse 10 says, correction is grievous unto him that forsaketh the way. And he that hated reproof shall die. If you hate correction, you will die in your wickedness. You will die in your iniquity. If you despise instruction of righteousness, it means you are forsaking the way of life. And you will die in your sin. So the word of wisdom for you today is to encourage you to love instruction, to love the knowledge of God. For the fear of the Lord, that is the beginning of knowledge. And for you to be open to reproof, to correction. And for you to continue to abide and do the works of righteousness. And as you do this, remain blessed. In Jesus' name, amen.
3: The future of the nation is you. The revival we need is returning to the true God, raising teaching priests, restoring the truth.

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I was buried.

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Because you gave your life on that cross, Lord. And you made every day a happy day for me, Lord. Oh yes, Father. Lord, I give myself in your hands, Lord. I give this church, I give this assembly in your hands.

Hey, did you know that God has given you all you need to live a great godly life? Yes, to live a great life in all godliness. The great need on every side is spiritual revival, and God is giving it. The Lord God is rending the heavens and coming down among his people. It's all open. You can hear it all

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This is the time we must walk by the Holy Spirit. The time for the revival of our soul is now. So, where are you?

Father God, we thank you, Father. Lord, we worship you, my Father, Lord. Lord, thank you for making us sons and daughters, my Father. Lord, we are no longer slaves, my Father. We are not slaves of situation, circumstances. Lord, we are not slaves, my Father, of sin and death, my Father, Lord. Lord, you have set us free, my Father, Lord. You have delivered us, Lord. You have made us joint heirs with Christ, my Father, Lord. And Lord, we are seated in heavenly places, my Father, Lord. We thank you, Father, for we are risen with Christ, my Father. And Lord, we thank you, Father. We give you glory, my Father, Lord, for this great glory that awaits us, my Father, that you have prepared for us, Lord. Thank you for preparing a place for us, my Father, God. Lord, we thank you, Father, for all that you continue to do for us, Lord. Thank you, Father, for making a way for us, Lord, where there seems to be no way, my Father, God. Lord, thank you for splitting the oceans, my Father, so that we may pass through, my Father, God. Thank you, Father, for opening up springs, my Father, in desert places, Lord, so that we may be watered, my Father, Lord. We thank you, Father, for your goodness, Lord, for your mercy, your loving kindness, Lord. Thank you for loving us, Father. We give you all glory, Father. In Jesus' name we pray. Amen. Amen. Hallelujah. Let's open to Deuteronomy 6. Deuteronomy 6 from verse 2. I'll read from verse 2. It says, that thou mayest fear the Lord thy God, to keep all his statutes and his commandments, which I command thee, thou and thy son's son, all the days of thy life, and that thy days may be prolonged. Verse 3.

0: He says, "Hear therefore, O Israel, and observe to do it, that it may be well with thee, that ye may increase mightily, as the Lord God thy fathers has promised thee, in the land that floweth with milk and honey." Amen. Hallelujah. We shall continue to fear the Lord. Amen. And it says, as you keep all his statutes and commandments, you know, it is just not for us. Amen. It is for our sons. Amen. Our generations to come. Amen. And as you keep it, it says, you know, the benefit is that your days shall be prolonged. Amen. You shall be satisfied with long life. Amen. And it says, "Hear therefore, Israel, that it may be well with thee." Amen. So as we continue to do the word of God, as we obey the word of God, it shall be well with us. Amen. The benefit is for us. Amen. The blessing is for us. Amen. So let us pray that as the word of God comes to us today, amen, we shall observe to do it. Amen. That we shall let the fear of the Lord increase in our lives. Amen. As the word comes forth to us today, let's pray. Father God, we thank you, Father, for your word of instruction, for your word of correction, reproof, rebuke, my Father. Lord, we thank you for building us up with your word, washing us, my Father, cleansing us, my Father, Lord, purging and purifying us, Lord. It is all for our good, my Father. Lord, help us to understand that whatever you're doing, my Father, is motivated by love for us, my Father God. Lord, we thank you, Father, for we shall obey, my Father, with all of our hearts, my Father, Lord. Lord, we know that as we obey, Lord, you shall also increase us, my Father, as your word says. You shall bless us with long life, my Father, Lord. Lord, you shall do us good, my Father, Lord. Lord, help us, Lord. Speak to us this day, my Father. As the word comes, my Father, may the fear of the Lord increase in our lives, Father, so that we may continue to obey you more, my Father. We thank you and praise you, Father. In Jesus' name we have prayed. Amen. And verse 4 says, "Hear, O Israel, the Lord our God is one Lord. And thou shalt love the Lord thy God with all thine heart, and with all thy soul, and with all thy might." Verse 6 says, "And these words which I command thee this day shall be in thine heart, and thou shalt teach them diligently unto thy children, and shalt talk of them when thou sittest in thy house, when thou walkest by the way, and when thou liest down, and when thou risest up." So it says we need to keep remembering the word of God. Amen. Joshua 1:8 says, you know, "This book of the law shall not depart out of your mouth." Amen. And as you meditate on it day and night, you shall have good success. You shall prosper. That's what the word of God says. And he says what? The Lord your God is one. Amen. He's one. Amen. You know, you cannot find him anywhere else. Amen. He's the Lord of Lords, the King of Kings. Amen. And you shall love the Lord thy God with all thine heart. God expects our complete love. Amen. Because he first loved us. Amen. We love him. Amen. He first loved us. Amen. So let us give him our complete heart. Amen. Let us give him all of us. Amen. And as you love him with heart, soul and mind, you know, it says what? As you love the Lord, you shall be able to do everything else. Amen. If the love of God is in your heart, you know, and if you love him, you'll be able to obey his word cheerfully. You'll be able to give your time, your talent, your treasures cheerfully. Amen. Because God is interested in sacrificial giving. Amen. It should cost you something. Amen. As you give to the Lord. So let's pray that we shall continue to give the Lord our best. Amen. Let us continue to love the Lord with all our heart, our soul and our mind. Amen. Let's pray. Father God, we thank you, Father Lord, for you are one, my Father God. Lord, we thank you, Father, for calling us out, for loving us first, my Father, for calling us out of darkness, Lord, into your marvelous light, that you may show forth your praises through us, my Father, Lord. Lord, we praise you. We give you glory, my Father. Lord, we pray, Lord, that we shall continue to love you, my Father. Lord, with a complete heart, my Father, for this is what you desire from us, my Father. Lord, we shall worship you in spirit and in truth, my Father, Lord. Lord, help us, Lord, strengthen us as a church, my Father, God, to do that which your word says, my Father, God. Lord, we pray that we shall continue to meditate on your word day and night, my Father, Lord. So we shall have good success, my Father, in every walk of life, my Father, God. Lord, we shall have prosperity according to your standard, my Father, Lord. We thank you and praise you, Father. In Jesus' name we have prayed. Amen. And let's look at verse 10. It says, "And it shall be when the Lord thy God shall have brought thee into the land which he sware unto thy fathers, to Abraham, to Isaac, and to Jacob, to give thee great and goodly cities, which thou buildest not, and houses full of all good things, which thou fillest not, and wells digged, which thou diggest not, vineyards and olive trees, which thou plantest not, when thou shalt have eaten and be full." Verse 12 says, "Then beware, lest thou forget the Lord, which brought thee forth out of the land of Egypt, from the house of bondage." 13, "Thou shalt fear the Lord thy God and serve him, and shalt swear by his name." 14, "You shall not go after other gods, of the gods of the people which are round about you." Amen. So we shall not forget the Lord in the days of prosperity. Amen. We shall continue to serve him with gladness. We shall continue to worship the giver, amen, and not the gift, amen. The Lord has blessed many with houses, amen. There are more blessings coming, amen. There are more houses coming, amen. This is only the beginning, amen. And even as the Lord is blessing you, amen, let us purpose in our hearts that we shall not depart from him. You know, Moses, when God was speaking to Moses in the wilderness, he said, my presence shall go with thee and you shall have rest, amen. And Moses said, I shall not go where your presence does not go, amen. So what we need is his presence, amen. Let's pray that we shall continue to remain in his presence. When you have his presence, you shall have rest, amen. Let's pray. Father God, we thank you, Father Lord. Lord, we have come into your presence, my Father. Lord, we shall not depart from your presence, my Father God. For in your presence is fullness of joy, Lord. At your right hand are pleasures forevermore. Lord, we pray that as we remain in your presence, Lord, we shall have rest, my Father, in every area of our lives, Lord. In our finances, Lord. In our employments, in our businesses, Lord. In our children's lives, my Father, Lord. Lord, we shall continue to see the rest that comes from you, Father. The peace that comes only from you, my Father, God. Lord, we pray, Lord, that you shall continue to speak to us, my Father. You shall guide us, my Father, Lord. Lord, help us to guard our hearts, my Father, with all diligence, my Father, that we may continue to worship you, Lord. Lord, let nothing distract us from seeking you, Lord. We thank you and praise you, Lord. We thank you for all the blessings. Lord, we thank you for the blessings that are yet to come, my Father, Lord. We know that this is only the beginning, my Father. Greater things are yet to come, Lord. And we thank you for that, Lord. Lord, we pray that we shall be prepared and ready, my Father, so that you may fulfill the purposes that you have for us, Lord. We thank you and praise you, Lord. In Jesus' name we have prayed. Amen.
1: We continue our message today from the Acts of the Apostles, chapter 7, from verse 17. And when the time of the promise drew near, which God has sworn to Abraham, the people grew and multiplied in Egypt. God is a promise keeper, and he's always on time in fulfilling his promises. The Bible says, when the time of the promise drew near, when what God promised to Abraham, what God swore to Abraham, became closer at the appointed time. The Bible said the people grew and multiplied in Egypt. So where do we find this promise? Genesis chapter 15 verse 13. And he said unto Abram, know of a surety that thy seed shall be a stranger in a land that is not theirs, and shall serve them, and they shall afflict them 400 years. Verse 14. And also, that nation whom they shall serve will I judge, and afterward shall they come out with great substance. Verse 15, and thou shalt go to thy fathers in peace, thou shalt be buried in a good old age. Verse 16, but in the fourth generation they shall come hither again, for the iniquity of the Ammonites is not yet full. Abraham had believed God, had obeyed the call of God, and God made a promise to him. And every promise that God made to him, God fulfilled it. The same way, if we believe the Lord and purpose to walk in the covenant promise of God, and purpose to walk in covenant obedience to the word of God, we continue to enjoy the covenant promises of God. So when the promise drew near, as God had promised Abraham, that for surety your seed shall be a stranger in a land that is not theirs, and shall serve them, and they shall afflict them, four generations, 400 years. Know it, if for any reason God has allowed you to be in a place of affliction, affliction will never come a second time. Once you have purpose to obey the word of God and to do the will of God. In fact, those who are afflicting you, God eventually will judge them. That's the principle of the kingdom. When we fail, we suffer for it. But if we are willing and obedient, we eat the good that is in the land. So it doesn't matter what you go through at any point in time. Make sure you remain in obedience to the word of God. He said in that verse 14, also that nation whom they shall serve will I judge, and afterwards shall they come out with great substance. When God allows the wicked to punish the righteous, because the righteous are straight, once the righteous repents, and returns, the Lord forgives. But that same wicked that was used for that affliction will suffer for it, will be judged eventually. So it's important for us to remain in the covenant promise of God by obeying the word of God. The scripture says, but when the time of the promise drew nigh, which God has sworn to Abraham, the people grew and multiplied in Egypt, as was spoken by the Lord. Listen, dear beloved, as 2 Peter chapter 3 verse 8 says it, but beloved, be not ignorant of this one thing, that one day is with the Lord as 1,000 years, and 1,000 years as one day. So it doesn't matter how many years it takes for the promise to be fulfilled, God will fulfill his promise. He continued that 2 Peter chapter 3 verse 9. The Lord is not slack concerning his promise, as some men count slackness, but is long-suffering to us ward, not willing that any should perish, but that all should come to repentance. So I encourage you, purpose to remain in the promise of God. Purpose to walk in the promise of God. Do not allow anything to take you away from the promises of God. And you have been called into the covenant promise. Remain in covenant obedience. For the promises of God, they are conditional. The love of God is not conditional. But the promises of God are conditional. As the scripture tells us, as we purpose to remain in that promise of God, know this, as 2 Corinthians says in chapter 1, from verse 18, that as God is true, our word to all you was not yea and nay. Verse 19, for the Son of God, Jesus Christ, who was preached among you by us, even by me, and Silvanus, and Timotheus, was not yea and nay, but in him was yea. For all the promises of God in him are yea, and in him amen, unto the glory of God by us. Know it that all the promises of God, they are yea and amen. They are settled in heaven. So purpose to remain in the place of the covenant promise. He said the people grew and multiplied in Egypt. At the time, the promise was about to be fulfilled, as the scripture has told us. But when the time of the promise drew near, which God has sworn to Abraham, the people grew and multiplied in Egypt. As we can see in Genesis chapter 15, from verse 1, he said, after these things, the word of the Lord came unto Abraham in a vision, saying, fear not, Abram, I am thy shield and thy exceeding great reward. May the Lord be your shield and exceeding great reward. Don't look for reward at any other place. Look unto the Lord. Look unto Jesus, the author and the finisher of your faith. Continue to walk in faith. For without faith, it's impossible to please God. For he who comes to God must come believing that he's a rewarder of those who diligently seek him. So God spoke to Abraham here, as he's speaking to every one of you hearing the word of God today, who are purpose to continue to walk in obedience. Fear not, continue to operate in faith. Continue to walk by faith and not by sight. So God told Abraham in Genesis 15, from verse 1, say, after these things, the word of the Lord came unto Abraham in a vision, saying, fear not, Abraham, I am thy shield and thy exceeding great reward. May the Lord be your shield and exceeding great reward. May you expect your reward from the Lord as you purpose to walk in obedience to the word of God. That's how you can expect your reward from the Lord, because you are looking up to him. Where your help comes from, you are not looking up to any other place. Abraham looked up to the Lord. He obeyed the voice of the Lord as the Lord spoke. And the Lord swore and made a promise to him. He continued that Genesis 15, verse 2. And Abraham said, Lord God, what will thou give me, seeing I go childless? And the steward of my house is this Eliezer of Damascus. Verse 3. And Abraham said, behold, to me thou hast given no seed, and lo, one born in my house is my heir. Verse 4. And behold, the word of the Lord came unto him, saying, this shall not be thy heir, but he that shall come forth out of thy own bowels shall be thy heir. That is God promising Abraham because of obedience to the word of God. And Abraham, in the wisdom of God, was extracting the promise of God. Listen, when you obey the word of God, when you do the will of God, you have the right to ask. He said, if you love me, keep my commandment. If you are walking in my way, ask. Say, you have not asked me anything. Ask anything in my name. That's what our Lord and Savior Jesus Christ told us. That I'll give it to you so that my Father in heaven will be glorified. So Abraham extracted the promise of God from this discussion, from this communication. Are you in relationship with God through his son Jesus Christ? You can extract the promise of God. Because in Christ,
2: the promise of God is here and amen.
1: He settled. See what happened in that Genesis 15 verse 5. He said, and he brought him forth abroad and said, look now toward heaven and tell the stars, if thou be able to number them. I said unto him, so shall thy seed be. So God promised Abraham that the seed will be numerous. The seed will be multiplied. But also, there will be a challenge on the way. He said, that same nation, before it will come to pass, the nation they will be in, they will serve them and shall afflict them 400 years. But after that, I will judge that nation. And afterward, shall they come out with great substance. And God fulfilled that promise as he made. If you go to Exodus chapter 1, from verse 5. So in search of bread, during the time of famine, God had already sent Joseph to Egypt to preserve a posterity for his people. And when Jacob discovered there was food in Egypt, he sent forth his sons to go to Egypt for food. Eventually, they came there, including Jacob, to settle, because already Joseph was now the second in command to Pharaoh. And the scripture tells us here in Exodus chapter 1, from verse 5, says, and all the souls that came out of the loins of Jacob were 70 souls. For Joseph was in Egypt already. Verse 6. And Joseph died, and all his brethren, and all that generation. Verse 7. And the children of Israel were fruitful and increased abundantly, and multiplied, and was exceeding mighty. And the land was filled with them. So they increased mightily in the land of Egypt. They multiplied as God had promised, as we can see in that Acts chapter 7 verse 17. Say, but when the time of the promise drew nigh, which God has sworn to Abraham, the people grew and multiplied in Egypt. Verse 18, till another king arose, which knew not Joseph. They were in abundance, they were prosperous, until another king came who knew not Joseph. As we can see in that Exodus chapter 1 from verse 8, say, now there arose up a new king over Egypt which knew not Joseph. He didn't know how Joseph had helped Egypt to become a center of commerce. He didn't know how Joseph had helped Egypt to be a place of beauty. So that's what the scripture says here. And now there arose up a new king over Egypt who knew not Joseph. Verse 9, he said unto his people, behold, the people of the children of Israel are more and mightier than we. Verse 10, come on, let us deal wisely with them,
2: lest they multiply. I come to pass that when they have fallen at any war, they join also unto our enemies and fight against us, and so get them up out of the land. Verse 11, therefore they did set over them taskmasters to afflict them with their burdens, and they built for Pharaoh treasure cities, Python and Ramses. Verse 12, but the more they afflicted them, the more they multiplied and grew, and they were grieved because of the children of Israel. Verse 13, and the Egyptians made the children of Israel to serve with rigor. Verse 14, and they made their lives bitter with hard bondage, in mortar and in brick, and in all manner of service in the field. All their service wherein they made them serve was with rigor. So the people of Egypt afflicted the people of Israel because they have prospered, they have multiplied, and they were afraid that an enemy may come to attack Egypt, and people of Israel will join the enemy against them to take over their land. But let me tell you, it's not just that they were afraid. God allowed it because it's the promise of God to remind them that they needed to go back to the promised land. They have become comfortable in this place, multiplied in this place, but God used this to remind them. Let me tell you, whatever God has said to happen, will happen. It doesn't matter whatever anybody tries to do. If God has said it, it will come to pass. The word of God is a sure word of prophecy. Whatever God has said in his word will come to pass. And that's why I will encourage you. Build your lives on the word of God. Stand on the rock of your salvation. Refuse to compromise the word of God, because the word of God will come to pass. Purpose to remain in the place of the word of God, because God has said it. After 400 years, that they will be afflicted and they will return to the promised land. He raised another king that did not know Joseph, that did not know the importance of the people of Israel to the land of Egypt, and they afflicted the people of Israel, the children of Israel. Say, but when the time of the promise drew nigh, which God has sworn to Abraham, the people grew and multiplied in Egypt, till another king arose, which knew not Joseph. Listen, when you are going through situations, try to cite the scripture to know whether God is trying to perfect the promise of God in your life. For we know that all things work together for good for those who love God, who are called according to his purpose. It's not every time that you are going through challenge that you'll be binding and casting. Desire to find out why you are in that challenge, whether God is trying to remind you, this is not the place of your rest. There's a place I promise you, so that you can prepare yourself to go to the place God has promised you. But God knows his way. He has a way that he can ruffle your peace so that you begin to seek his face. He said, but when the time of the promise drew near, which God has sworn to Abraham, the people grew and multiplied in Egypt, till another king arose which knew not Joseph. Is there anything you are passing through? In the hand of somebody? Or in the hand of an authority? It may be a sign that something God wants to speak to you. Be alert in the spirit to hear what the spirit of God has for you. Don't be mourning. Rather, be attentive and go to the throne room of grace to obtain mercy in time of need. That may be a time of need to tell you that you need to change your position. You need to change where you are. Let God give you wisdom. Say, the people of Israel grew and multiplied in Egypt till another king arose which knew not Joseph. Acts chapter 7 verse 19 continue. He said, the same day subtly with our kindred and evil entreated our fathers so that they cast out their young children to the end they might not live. So they dared subtly with the people of Israel in order to reduce their multiplication as a nation, in order to make them uncomfortable in the place where they are. If you go to that Exodus chapter 1, from verse 15, he says, "And the king of Egypt spake to the Hebrew midwives, of which name of the one was Shifra, and the name of the other, Pua." In verse 16, he said, "When you do the office of a midwife to the Hebrew women, and see them upon these stools, if he be a son, then you shall kill him. But if he be a daughter, then she shall live." Verse 17, "But the midwives feared God, and did not as the king of Egypt commanded them, but saved the men children alive." Verse 18, "And the king of Egypt called the midwives and said unto them, Why have you done this thing? Have saved the men children alive. And the midwives said unto Pharaoh, Because the Hebrew women are not as the Egyptian women, for they are lively and are delivered, ere the midwives come in unto them." Verse 20, "Therefore God dealt well with the midwives, and the people multiplied and was very mighty." Did you hear that? As they continued to afflict the people of Israel, they multiplied and was great, because God was preparing them for the Exodus. Exodus back to the promised land. He was raising them up and preparing them. And thank God for those midwives who refused to kill the children, who gave good excuse why they could not kill the children. Listen, when an authority decides you to do the wrong thing, to do things against the word of God, refuse to obey such authority. But you must also pray that God will give you wisdom that you may know what to answer that authority, so that you can also escape the snare of that wicked authority. Say, because these midwives disobeyed this ungodly authority, say, God dealt well with the midwives, and the people multiplied and was very mighty. And because the midwives feared God, God made them houses. God built a foundation for their family. He made their generation to stand and to last. Exodus chapter 1 verse 22. He says, "And Pharaoh charged all his people, saying, Every son that is born shall he cast into the river, and every daughter he shall save alive." Listen, Satan's target is to destroy the seed of deliverance. And our responsibility as the custodian of the seed is to allow God to guide us on how to preserve the seed, as we can see in the life of our Lord and Savior Jesus Christ and Joseph, the earthly father, in Matthew chapter 2 from verse 13. See the way Joseph, the earthly father of our Lord and Savior Jesus Christ, preserved him. In that Matthew chapter 2 from verse 13, say, "And when they were departed, behold, the angel of the Lord appeared to Joseph in a dream, saying, Arise, and take the young child and his mother, and flee into Egypt, and be thou there until I bring thee word, for Herod will seek the young child to destroy him." Verse 14, "When he arose, he took the young child and his mother by night, and departed into Egypt." Verse 15, "And was there until the death of Herod, that it might be fulfilled which was spoken of the Lord by the prophet, saying, Out of Egypt have I called my son." Listen, the location is not the main issue of preservation, but obedience to the leadership of the Holy Spirit. Egypt initially was a place of preservation for the people of Israel, until there arose a king who did not know Joseph. Your preservation and safety is in the Lord, not in the place, not in the location. So don't use a place or a location to confuse yourself. Let the Lord lead you through the Holy Spirit. Let him be your guide. He is the one that can preserve you. Let the Lord be your shepherd. He will guide you and protect you for his name's sake. He will lead in the paths of righteousness. So remain in the place of obedience to the word of God. We continue in that Acts chapter 7, verse 20. He said, in which time Moses was born and was exceeding fair and nourished up in his father's house 3 months. Verse 21, and when he was cast out, Pharaoh's daughter took him up and nourished him for her own son. Moses was born at this time, at this dangerous time, at this time that the king that knew not Joseph had purpose to kill all the Hebrew children, all the Hebrew men. It doesn't matter the dangerous time you are born. It doesn't matter the dangerous situation you find yourself. Safety is of the Lord. Preservation is of the Lord. The Lord will preserve you if you run to him. The name of the Lord is a mighty tower. The righteous, they run into it and they are safe. Come into the seven knowledge of the word of God. This is a dangerous time. This is the end time. When all kinds of things are happening in the world, your safety can only be in the Lord. I encourage you, come into the saving knowledge of the word of God. Purpose to receive what Jesus Christ did for you on the cross of Calvary. For God so loved the world, he gave his only begotten son, that whosoever believeth in him should not perish, but have everlasting life. So I encourage you, receive what Jesus Christ did for you on the cross of Calvary, for he shed his blood for the remission of our sins. Believe in his name. Believe and receive him, so that he will give you the right to become a child of God, so that you can be saved from the wrath to come. So the scripture tells us here that this king that knew not Joseph, the same dead subtly with our kindred, and evil entreated our fathers, so that they cast out their young children to the end they might not live. The purpose was to destroy every seed that will reproduce and multiply. And the scripture says in that Acts chapter 7 verse 20, in which time Moses was born and was exceeding fair and nourished up in his father's house 3 months. He was kept safe in his father's house 3 months. They refused to give him up for slaughter. They secured the seed in their hands. How are you protecting what God has put in your hand? You have a responsibility to protect your car, to protect the plan of God for your life by obeying the word of God, by living soberly, godly and righteously, presenting the members of your body a living sacrifice, holy, acceptable unto the Lord. See how the parents of Moses protected and shielded Moses from that Exodus chapter 2 verse 3. When she could no longer hide him, she took for him an ark of bulrushes and daubed it with slime and with pitch, and put the child therein, and she laid it in the flags by the river's brink. Verse 4. And his sister stood afar off to wit what will be done to him. They didn't just cast him away in the bank of the river. They secured him, and the sister was there to watch what will happen to this child. The scripture says in that Exodus chapter 2 verse 5, and the daughter of Pharaoh came down to wash herself at the river. Her maidens walked along by the riverside. And when she saw the ark among the flags, she sent her maid to fetch it. And when she had opened it, she saw the child, and behold, the babe wept. And she had compassion on him and said, this is one of the Hebrews' children. Then said his sister to Pharaoh's daughter, shall I go and call to thee a nurse of the Hebrew women that she may nurse the child for thee. Verse 8. And Pharaoh's daughter said to her, go. And the maid went and called the child's mother. Verse 9. And Pharaoh's daughter said unto her, take this child away and nurse it for me, and I'll give thee thy wages. And the woman took the child and nursed it. Verse 10. And the child grew, and she brought him unto Pharaoh's daughter, and he became her son. And she called his name Moses. And she said, because I drew him out of the water. You see how God preserved and provided for Moses, because the parents' purpose to shield and to protect the seed God has put in their hand. May you learn to protect whatever God has put in your hand. Don't ever play with whatever God has put in your hand. And the scripture continues that, Acts chapter 7, verse 21, it says, and when he was cast out, Pharaoh's daughter took him up and nourished him for her own son. Verse 22, and Moses was learned in all the wisdom of the Egyptians, and was mighty in words and in deeds. He was learned in all the wisdom of the Egyptians. They did not operate in their wisdom, but rather in the superior wisdom of God. As the scripture said concerning Solomon, in 1 Kings chapter 4, verse 29, and God gave Solomon wisdom and understanding, exceeding much, and largeness of heart, even as the sand that is on the seashore. Verse 30, and Solomon's wisdom exceeded the wisdom of all the children of the east country, and all the wisdom of Egypt. So Moses learned the wisdom of the Egyptians. But on top of that, he received the wisdom and understanding from God. He had a superior wisdom. We are in the world, but we are not of the world, as the scripture says. So we must not walk in the wisdom of the world. We should walk in the wisdom of God, which is pure and greater than the wisdom of the world. Moses was not an orator or an eloquent man, as the scripture shows us, but he was mighty in words and deeds, as the scripture tells us, because
1: he said what God told him to say.
2: And did what God told him to do? Are you doing and saying what God says to do and say? The scripture says, and Moses was learned in all the wisdom of the Egyptians, and was mighty in words and in deeds. My question to you is, are you doing and saying what God says to do and say? Our speech and preaching should not be with enticing words of man's wisdom, but in demonstration of the Spirit and of power, so that the faith of the people should not stand in the wisdom of men, but in the power of God. And as you do this, remain blessed. In Christ Jesus' name, amen.
3: Hallelujah. What a word and message of life. What a great teaching of faith in God. God is a promise keeper. Faith comes by hearing, and hearing by the word of God. What a beautiful thing to hear and understand that God's promises are yes and they are amen in Christ Jesus. Hallelujah. So let us open our mouths and thank God for sending his word to deliver us. And let us at this time commit ourselves unto him as to a faithful creator, to know and love him more. Let us pray. Abba Father in heaven, gracious Lord, we give all the glory and honor to you. Father, we thank you for this profitable time of refreshing coming from your presence, O Lord God. You are God over everything. You are Alpha and Omega, King of Kings, wonderful Waymaker. We thank you for teaching us how your covenant makes way for us. The entrance of your word this day has given us more light today, and we are grateful. We commit our lives, our souls, our entire being unto you, King of glory, as unto a faithful creator. Our children that you have given us through your word and by the power of the Holy Spirit shall be taught by you. And so we pray, Almighty God, that you will continue to teach us and teach them too, so that we'll grow to know and love you more and more. In Jesus' name we pray and believe. Amen and amen. Praise God. We'll take our prayers today from the main text of today's message, Acts of the Apostles, chapter 7, verses 17 to 22. Amen. And Acts chapter 7, verses 17 to 18 says, "But when the time of the promise drew near, which God had sworn to Abraham, the people grew and multiplied in Egypt, till another king arose who did not know Joseph." Amen? Did you hear that? The scripture says, which God had sworn to Abraham. And we heard it. Abraham believed God, obeyed the call of God, and God made this promise to him in Genesis 15, verses 13 to 16. And it came to pass. God fulfilled it, even the exodus of the Israelites from Egypt. Hallelujah. And in Genesis 17, verses 7 and 8, we see God making the everlasting covenant with Abraham, saying, "And I will establish my covenant between me and you and your descendants after you in their generations, for an everlasting covenant to be God to you and your descendants after you." And now, everyone who has accepted Jesus Christ as Lord and Savior by faith is that descendant of Abraham. And God himself spoke of the permanence of his covenant in Jeremiah 33 verse 20, saying, and I read, "Thus says the Lord, if you can break my covenant with the day and my covenant with the night, so that there will not be day and night in their season, then my covenant may also be broken with David my servant." So know it, whatever God has said to happen will happen. Whatever God has said in his word will come to pass. So let's pray for ourselves and stand in the gap and pray that believers, ministers, children of God, everyone hearing today will choose to trust the word of God, choose to remain in God's covenant promises, live by obeying the word of God, and will continue believing God and his word. Pray for yourself that you will build your life on the word of God. Let us pray. Heavenly Father, we thank you for who you are, the unchanging covenant-keeping God. You are God, you change not. Therefore, the sons of Jacob are not consumed. Your word abides forever. And you have exalted your word above all your names. You are not a man to lie. Therefore, your covenants remain permanent, and the scripture cannot be broken. So Father, we pray by your spirit, Abba Father, quicken and revive men, revive the believers to return and choose to continue to remain the generation of those who believe in Christ Jesus and have eternal life, and will continue to believe in the name of the Son of God, even unto the end, in the name of Jesus Christ. Father, we pray, turn men's heart to the righteousness of building their lives on the word of God, on your covenant promises, on the rock of their salvation, which is Jesus Christ. May the believers have grace to continue in obedience, obeying only the word of God, standing in the authority of the word of God. May they remain willing, Abba Father, for if we are willing and obedient, we shall eat the good that is in the land. Thank you, Heavenly Father. We give you praise. In Jesus' name, amen. Again, that Acts of the Apostles chapter 7 verse 17 says, but when the time of the promise drew near, hallelujah, God's promise is for an appointed time. A promise from the word of God is like a vision. You have to catch it. It is for an appointed time. The words of Habakkuk chapter 2 verse 3 says, for the vision is yet for an appointed time. At the end, it will speak and it will not lie. Though it tarries, wait for it, because it will surely come. It will not tarry. Hallelujah. It says at the appointed time, it will come to pass. Nothing can stop it. So we are going to pray for ourselves as those who have yielded to obey the covenant, that we will know how to wait, how to grow in the grace and wisdom of waiting patiently for the Lord. Isaiah chapter 30 verse 18 says, the Lord is a God of justice. Blessed are those who wait for him. Let us pray. Gracious Lord and Father in heaven, we stand in the gap and pray for believers, those who have purposed to walk in obedience. Father, by your Spirit and grace, Lord, revive men again. Revive the believers again. Increase our righteousness of faith, O Lord God. Increase our patience. Increase the grace to wait, O Lord God. Let the believers increase in the virtues of patience and faith, which are fruits of the Spirit. In the name of Jesus Christ. And Father, we desire that each one of us, O Lord God, show the same diligence to the full assurance of hope until the end, that we do not become sluggish, O Lord God. I come against every laziness in faith. In the name of Jesus Christ, I speak into the hearts and lives of believers across the nations this day, O Lord God, diligence, diligence in faith, O Lord God, and pray that they will become followers of those who through faith and patience inherit the promise, in the name of Jesus Christ. Father, help us, O Lord. Quicken us by your Spirit, Abba Father, to choose to trust in your covenant and promises, believing to see every promise fulfilled in our lives, in the name of Jesus Christ. And according to your word, O Lord, we pray, renew the strength of those who will wait on you, O Lord God. May they mount up with wings like eagles. May they run and not weary. May they walk and not faint, in the name of Jesus Christ. Even when things are not happening, Abba Father, quicken us by your Spirit to stand strong. For those who wait upon the Lord shall be like Mount Zion that abide forever. Lord, be gracious to all who will wait for your promises, who have purposed to remain in the place of the word of God, refusing to compromise the word of God, because your promises will come to pass and not tarry. Do it, Lord, and take your glory. In Jesus' name, amen. Hallelujah. Acts chapter 7, verse 17b says, the people grew and multiplied in Egypt. This was God's promise in Genesis 15, and as part of the everlasting covenant in Genesis 17 verse 6, saying, I will make you exceedingly fruitful, and I will make nations of you, and kings shall come from you. We heard it in the message. Satan's target is to destroy the seed of our deliverance, which is the word of God. And our responsibility as children of God is to allow God guide us on how to preserve the seed. Physical location is not the main issue of preservation, but obedience to the leadership of the Holy Spirit. Romans chapter 8 verse 14 says, "For as many as are led by the Spirit of God, these are the sons of God. Both Moses' and Jesus' parents did as led by the Holy Spirit, and both children were preserved." Your preservation is in Christ. The name of the Lord is a strong tower. The righteous run into it and they are saved. So like the psalmist, you're going to make the Lord your hiding place. You're going to pray and say, "Father, you are my hiding place." Let us pray. Heavenly Father, we thank you that every true believer in Jesus Christ can rest on the word that we died and our lives are hid in Christ and Christ in God. Thank you, King of Glory. You are our hiding place. And according to your word, O Lord, you will protect us from trouble because of your word. You will surround us with songs of deliverance. Father, we pray, let your loving kindness and your truth continually preserve your people, your children, O Lord, who trust in you. Be pleased, Abba Father, to deliver and help your people. Let them be ashamed and brought to confusion who seek to destroy the lives of your chosen ones. May your people, O Lord God, continue to have grace to yield, to be led by the Spirit of God. By your Spirit, Abba Father, order our steps in the name of Jesus Christ. We thank you, Heavenly Father, that in time of trouble, you will order our steps into your pavilion, into the secret place where the schemes of darkness cannot reach us. Father, let all those who seek you rejoice and be glad in you. Let such as love your salvation say continually, "The Lord be magnified," for our lives are hid in Christ and Christ in God. To remain fruitful and multiplying, help us, Lord, to keep the seed of the word of God in our hearts. Grant us noble and good hearts, O Lord, to keep the word and bear fruit with patience. And Abba Father, we pray, let our fruitfulness and multiplication on every good side appear to all men. In Jesus' name we pray, amen. And for those who have not yet known or accepted Jesus Christ as Lord and personal Savior, who may be going through dangerous and difficult times at this moment, I tell you, safety is of the Lord. Preservation is of the Lord. The Lord will preserve you if you run to him. So hear the call today. Come into the saving knowledge of the word of God. For God so loved the world, he gave his only begotten Son, that whosoever believeth in him should not perish, but have everlasting life. And if you're a believer here today, join me and let us pray for the salvation of their souls. Every voice counts. Let us pray. Heavenly Father, we thank you for you sent Jesus Christ to shed his blood for the remission of our sins. Father, we pray that as many as will hear the call today, as many as will open their heart as the word of God is knocking, as Jesus is knocking at the door of their hearts. Father, grant them to believe in his name. Grant them to believe and receive him so that they will be given the right to become children of God, so that they will be saved from the wrath to come in the name of Jesus Christ. Receive them, O Lord God, and let the blood of Jesus speak for them and transform their lives to the praise and glory of your holy name. In Jesus' name we pray. Amen.
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0: God is good. And all the time. God is good.
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0: And all the time.

Kardashian. 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

0: Let's pray. Let's thank God for this time he's given us. Father God, we thank you, Father, for this time of prayer. Father God, Lord, we thank you for granting us yet another opportunity, Lord, to sit in the gap to pray, my Father God. Lord, we pray that you should give us utterance this evening to pray according to your will, Father. Lord, help us to be alert and attentive, Lord, and help us to hear what you have to say to us, Lord. We thank you. We praise you, Lord. In Jesus' name we pray. Amen. Let's open to the book of Hosea, chapter 11. Hosea 11. We'll read from verse 1. Hosea 11 from verse 1. Hosea chapter 11 from verse 1. It says, "When Israel was a child, then I loved him and called my son out of Egypt. As they called them, so they went from them. They sacrificed unto Balaam and burned incense to graven images." So God is reminding Israel of the time that he called them out of Egypt. And he says, you know, I called you out of love, you know, and I called you out to separate you unto myself. And he says, you know, but you gave heed to other voices, other things that tried to catch your attention. So it was basically idolatry, the worship of Balaam. And then they started burning incense to graven images. So my prayer point here is that we shall continue to understand and appreciate the great love of God. You know, and we shall continue to keep our eyes on him. You know, there are many things that try to draw our attention away from God. The lust of the world, the lust of the eyes, the pride of life. You know, there are so many things. You know, even the blessings that we have can take us away from God, you know, if we allow those things to occupy us too much. So let's pray that, you know, we shall continue to serve the Lord and continue to make him our priority. You know, let us continue to remember the great love of God and what he has done for us in reconciling us to himself through Jesus Christ. Let's pray. Father God, we thank you, Father. We praise you, Lord. Lord, we pray that we shall continue to serve you, Lord, with gladness, Lord, with joy, Father God. Lord, we pray that none of us shall be drawn away by the things of this world, my Father God. Lord, we shall not give our worship to anyone else, my Father, or to anything else, my Father God. Lord, let us continue to put you at the center of our lives, my Father God. Let our relationship with you be our priority, my Father, Lord. Let pleasing you, my Father, be the one thing that we focus on always, my Father, God. Lord, we pray that you shall continue to secure us, Father, from all those things in this world, the glitz and glamour of this world, my Father, lust of the flesh, lust of the eyes, and the pride of life, Father, God. Lord, let us continue to remain focused on you, my Father, and on the truth of your word, Lord. We thank you, we praise you, Lord. In Jesus' name we pray. Amen. And we're reading from Hosea chapter 11. Let's look at verse 3. It says, "I taught Ephraim also to go, taking them by their arms, but they knew not that I healed them." You know, so God is showing his great love, and you know, he's referring to how a parent teaches a child to walk. You know, he says, "I held them by their hand, by their arms, and I was teaching them." And it says, "They knew not that I healed them." You know, and there are many blessings that came as a result of God's love. Healing, deliverance, but they did not realize that it was God who was doing it. You know, they attributed the blessing to some other source. You know, so the point here is, you know, God was teaching them to walk in light, in honesty, in truth, in integrity, in obedience to his word. You know, but and as a result, and as part of that teaching, that relationship, they were also getting blessed. But they did not realize, you know, the source of their blessing was God. They did not give him the glory, the honor, the praise that was due unto his name. And so we're going to pray that, you know, we shall continue to walk in the ways that the Lord is leading us in, you know, in the way of light, in the way of truth, in the way of obedience and submission to his will. And we shall continue to appreciate God for every blessing that we have, whether seen or unseen. You know, the source of all blessings is our God. You know, it does not happen by chance. It does not happen by coincidence. The things that you're enjoying today is because of what God has given us. Amen. So let's pray that we shall continue to walk in his ways and also give him the glory for everything that he continues to do for us. Father God, we thank you, Father God, for teaching us, my Father, your ways, my Father God. Thank you for leading us, Lord, in the way of life, in the way of truth, Father God. Lord, we pray that we shall continue to remain in the light of your word, my Father, in the light of your counsel, my Father God. Lord, none of us shall choose any other way, my Father God. Lord, we shall not depart from the way of righteousness, my Father God. Let us remain, my Father, in the narrow way, Father God, seeking you, serving you, Lord. And Lord, we pray that We shall continue to be grateful, Lord, for every blessing that you have granted to us, Lord. Lord, we shall not take the glory for anything, my Father God. Lord, we shall not attribute the glory to anybody else, my Father God. Lord, it is all because of you, my Father, because of your love, my Father God. Lord, you send your word to heal us, to deliver us, Lord. Lord, your desire for us is good, my Father, Lord. Your thoughts for us are thoughts of peace, my Father God. And you continue to do great and mighty things for us, my Father God, both seen and unseen, my Father God. And Lord, we thank you for everything, Lord. In Jesus' name we pray. Amen. We're reading from Hosea chapter 11. Let's look at verse 4. It says, I drew them with cords of a man with bands of love, and I was to them as they that take off the yoke on their jaws, and I laid meat unto them. So God continues to paint a picture of how he took care of them. You know, he brought them out of Egypt, you know, and they were not a people who were literate or aware of God's ways. So he taught them, you know, and he was patient with them, you know, and he continued to take care of them, heal them, deliver them. And he says, you know, I called you not with bands of love. Even when God called them unto himself, you know, it was not through coercion or manipulation. You know, it was through love. You know, it was a gentle, loving call from the Lord unto this people. And he says, he was like one who took the yoke, you know, so he removed that yoke from their neck, you know, the yoke of bondage. And it says, you know, when you remove that ring of yoke from an animal, you know, it allows it to breathe, it allows it to relax. You know, so that is what God is doing. He is trying to put them in a comfortable place. And he says, I laid meat unto them, you know, he also took care of their needs. So we're going to pray that, you know, we shall continue to appreciate everything that God is doing for us, because sometimes people complain about serving God, seeking God. You know, they feel like, you know, they're restricted, they're constricted, but this is where you have true liberty, you know, and it is God who sets us free. You know, many people think they're free, but they're all in bondage of one kind or the other. The true freedom is having peace, you know, is having joy. And true freedom is, you know, being able to serve the Lord and being confident about tomorrow and the future. Amen. So let's pray that we shall continue to serve the Lord with gladness, and we shall appreciate his great love for us. Father God, we thank you, Father God, for delivering us, Father, from every yoke of bondage, Lord. Thank you for setting us free, my Father. Thank you for providing, Father, for all our needs, my Father God. Lord, you continue to take care of us, my Father, Lord. You are the good shepherd who leads us into green pastures, Father, Lord. Lord, you are our shield, my Father, Lord. You are our defense. You are our refuge, my Father God. Lord, you are our strong tower, Father, Lord. And Lord, we thank you, Father, for your great love towards us, my Father God. Lord, we pray that we shall continue to seek you and serve you, Lord, in spirit and in truth, Lord. We thank you, we praise you, Lord. In Jesus' name we pray. Amen. We're reading from Hosea 11. Let's look at verse 5. It says, you shall not return into the land of Egypt, but the Assyrian shall be his king, because they refuse to return. Verse 6 says, and the sword shall abide on his cities and shall consume his branches and devour them because of their own counsels. Amen. So first of all, you know, God showed, or he explained, he described the great love and care and attention that he showed towards his people. And then he talks about how, you know, they've been drawn away by idols and idolatry. And now he says they refuse to return, you know, and they're walking in their own counsels. You know, so we're going to pray that, you know, none of us shall refuse to return. You know, if we have missed it at any point, as the word of God corrects us, let us be quick to return. And it says, you know, they walked in their own counsels in verse 6. So we're going to pray that, you know, we shall not walk in our own counsel. You know, let us continue to walk according to what the word of God says. Let us not walk in our own wisdom, our own understanding. Amen. So let's pray. Father God, we thank you, Father God. Father, we pray that, Lord, that we shall be those who are quick to repent and return, my Father, Lord, if we have missed it at any point, my Father, even as your word, my Father, comes forth and reveals, my Father, the truth concerning each and every one of us, Lord. Lord, let us be quick to accept the truth and to do it, my Father God. For the doers are justified, my Father. It is not the hearers, my Father. Lord, we pray that we shall also walk according to the good counsel of your word, my Father God. Lord, we shall not walk in our own wisdom. We shall not walk in our own understanding, my Father. Lord, we shall not consider ourselves, my Father, wise, my Father. But Lord, we shall continue to depend on the wisdom of your word, my Father God. Lord, our wisdom is nothing, my Father. But Lord, let us lean on you, my Father, for you are our strength, Lord. You know the future, my Father. You hold our tomorrow, my Father. Let us continue to trust in you, Lord, and lean on you, Father. We thank you. We praise you, Lord. In Jesus' name we pray. Amen. And let's look at verse 7. It says, and my people are bent to backsliding from me. Though they call them to the Most High, none at all would exalt him. Amen. So he says, you know, my people are prone to backsliding. You know, and he says, though they call to them, so they call, they give God lip service. But he says, you know, none of them exalt me, you know, from their hearts. The exaltation, the praise does not come from within. You know, they give him lip service. But, you know, God knows the difference between lip service and what is coming from somebody's heart. So we're going to pray that, you know, none of us shall remain in a backslidden state. None of us shall backslide, but let us continue to make progress. And there's no point in going back to our previous state, because he has made us a new creation. You know, and we have to press forward. We have to keep advancing. This is a race, you know, and if you go back in a race, you know, what's the point of even entering the race? So let us continue to press forward and to perfection. Amen. Let's pray. Father God, we thank you, Father, for delivering us, my Father, for saving us, Father, for giving us a hope and a future. Thank you, Father, for making us joint heirs with Jesus Christ, Father. Lord, we pray that none of us, my Father, shall look back, my Father. We put our hands on the plow, my Father. Lord, help us to press forward, my Father. Lord, help us to look forward, my Father, to standing before you, my Father God, on that day, my Father, Lord. And Lord, even as we have this hope, my Father, let us continue to purify ourselves every day, my Father God, by obeying your word, by doing your word, my Father God. And Lord, we pray that we shall continue to serve you, Lord. From our hearts, my Father God, Lord, we shall not just give you lip service, Father God, but let us worship you in spirit and in truth, Lord. We thank you. We praise you, Lord. In Jesus' name we pray. Amen. And let's look at verse 8. Verse 8 says, how shall I give thee up, Ephraim? How shall I deliver thee, Israel? How shall I make thee as Admah? How shall I set thee as Zeboim? Mine heart is turned within me, and my repentings are kindled together. I will not execute the fierceness of my anger. I will not return to destroy Ephraim, for I am God and not man, the Holy One in the midst of thee, and I will not enter into the city. Hallelujah. So you can see here, though the clouds of judgment are on the horizon, you know, God is not glad, you know, about bringing that judgment to pass. But, you know, he's a God who stands for justice, and he's a God who stands for what is right. So he will bring about the chastening, he'll bring about the justice, the judgment, but, you know, he does not take delight in doing it. So you can see here, you know, that he's not happy about what he's about to do, but, you know, he has to do it because these people have departed from him. You know, they have refused to repent. It says they have not repented. And God says, you know, though, you know, he has to bring judgment upon them, he's not like a man. You know, we know that when man is betrayed, you know, he can be impulsive. He can be unforgiving, you know, but God is not man. His ways are higher than our ways. You know, his approach is totally different when it comes to long-suffering, mercy, compassion. You know, God is leaps and bounds above what anybody can imagine. So that is what he says, you know, that it's because of his compassion, his mercy. You know, he's not willing to do this joyfully, you know, but he has to do it because he's a God who stands for what is right and true. So we're going to pray that we shall also continue to be compassionate and loving towards others. We shall continue to be patient and long-suffering with others. Let's ask God for grace to do that, because our God is so compassionate, so merciful. It's because of him that we are not destroyed, and it's because of him that we are here. Amen. So let's appreciate God. Father God, we thank you, Father, for your great love, your mercy, your loving kindness, Father. Lord, we thank you, Father, for being long-suffering towards us, my Father. And we thank you, Father, for coming after us, my Father God, for sending your only begotten Son, my Father, that through him we might be saved and be reconciled to you, Lord. Lord, we thank you, Father, for this gift of salvation, Father. Lord, we pray that we shall continue to be compassionate ourselves, Lord. We shall continue to be loving towards others, my Father, Lord. We shall continue to be merciful, Lord, and long-suffering, Lord. Lord, give us the patience, my Father, to wait for people to turn around, to change, to repent, my Father God. Lord, we shall not write off anybody, my Father God. Lord, we thank you. We praise you, Lord. In Jesus' name we have prayed. Amen.
1: God bless you, everyone. We thank God for those prayers. Let's turn our Bibles to Hosea chapter 14. We really thank God for the prayers. You know, it's the perfect start to, you know, understand about God's love and, you know, how the people failed And that's what Hosea 14 verse 1 says. It says, O Israel, return to the Lord thy God, for thou hast fallen by iniquity. So, you know, if you read the entire book of Hosea, it just shows all the way through how God is showing his mercy. You know, he's going to pass judgment, but it's always where God gives an opportunity to repent, to turn. And that's what verse 1 says. That's the end of the chapter. It says, O Israel, return unto the Lord thy God, for thou hast fallen by thy iniquity. So we're going to make this prayer. You know, there's always hope when God is there, you know. But it's about timing, you know, it's about understanding the mercy of God and not taking that grace for granted. And there are so many people who try to put it on to tomorrow, but they do not know whether they're going to stay, you know, the very next second. And that's what the scripture is saying. You know, it says, O Israel, return unto the Lord thy God, for thou have fallen by thy iniquity. So you see, the Bible says all have sinned and fallen short of the glory of God, you know. So David understood this and he says, cast me not away from your presence and take not your Holy Spirit away from me. So it's more important for him to be purged by the word of God, to allow himself, open himself for the Lord to teach, for the word to correct him, rather than be cast away by the Lord, you know. So we're going to make this prayer that for those who have fallen, who have backslidden, there's always hope. If they humble themselves, if they acknowledge their sin, and if they turn to God, God is a loving father, like we have seen in the earlier prayers, like a father who's taught his child, you know, how to walk. He's carried them through, you know, but what is important is turn away from the idolatry. Turn away from all the things that's separating you from worshiping God. Turn away from every form of iniquity, anything that's separating you from worshiping God in spirit and in truth. Return unto the Lord. Let's open our mouths and pray. Heavenly Father, we give you thanks. We give you praise, Lord. Lord, first of all, we want to appreciate you, for you are a loving Father, Lord. Lord, you have not, Lord, your word says, Lord, if you mark our transgressions, who can stand, Lord? But we thank you, Lord, that we have a hope in you, Lord. Lord, to the depths of what we have fallen, Lord, if we humble ourselves, if we return to you, if we acknowledge our sin, Lord, Lord, you are a faithful, you are a loving Father who will always accept, Lord, when we turn away from our sin, Lord. Lord, this is our prayer, this is our desire, Lord. Many a times, O Lord, we have fallen weak and we have turned away, Lord Heavenly Father, because of our situation, Lord, or because we have given up, Lord. But our prayer, O Lord, our desire, Lord, if any one of us has gone weak, Lord, we pray, Lord, we will return to you, Lord. We will take this comfort and strength in your word, Lord. We will continue to put on the whole armor of God and equip ourselves, Lord, with your word at all times, Lord, to know that there is a hope in you, Lord, that our strength, our confidence is in you, Lord. Lord, your word says that he who endures till the end shall be saved, Lord. And this is our prayer, this is our desire, Lord, that we will not be a castaway, Lord. But as your word equips us, Lord, we will continue to abide in that truth, O Lord. Lord, we shall not give in to any form of iniquity, Lord. It shall not be found in our lives. It shall not be found in our temple, Lord. It shall not be found in our dwelling, O Lord, Heavenly Father, Lord. In all that we do, Lord, we want to please you, Lord, that at the end of it, Lord, Heavenly Father, Lord, we will hear you say that we have done it well, Lord, Heavenly Father. We have brought glory and honor to your name, Lord, that we have been truly faithful witnesses, Lord, of the kingdom, Lord, of your word, Lord. We pray, Lord Heavenly Father, Lord, let people not push on to tomorrow, Lord, what they do not know, what they do not see, Lord, but let them return, let them repent and come to you when there is still time at hand, Lord. We give you thanks, we give you praise in Jesus' name. Amen. Verse 2 says, we are reading from Hosea chapter 14, verse 2. It says, take with you words and turn to the Lord. Say unto him, take away all iniquity and receive us graciously. So will we render the calves of our lips. Hallelujah. So you see, it says, take with you words. But you know, what words are you going to say? You know, there are many people who just approach the Lord and they go on. You know, it's very common when you want to speak to someone, there's always a waterfall of words that just comes. You just go on parroting everything and repeating what you want to say. But here it says, take with you words and turn to the Lord, say unto him, take away all iniquity, receive us graciously. So you see, it's a plea. The prophet is saying, when you turn to the Lord, remind the Lord how gracious he is, how loving he is. Take the word, because, you know, that's what he says. God will never turn back on his word. His word, it endures forever. It's the same yesterday, today, and forever. So you can always have hope in the word of God when you stand, when you abide in the word. So when you return to the Lord, be humble. That's what the scripture is saying. Humble yourself. Come to the Lord with a plea that you're seeking forgiveness at its true worth. You know, let your words not be just vain words, but let it be true that you are seeking true repentance, that you're asking the Lord, Lord, I have sinned. Take away my iniquity. Receive me graciously. You know, so we will render the calves of our lips. You know, why is it calves? Because it's a sacrifice. But what it's saying here, the sacrifice of our lips, it's our obedience. It is that.

desire to turn back to God. It is the praise, it is the thanksgiving, it is that voice of prayer from a sincere heart. So we're going to make this prayer that every plea, every supplication, every thanksgiving that we do will be in a truthful state. It will be acknowledging if we have fallen, Lord, I have fallen. I humble myself before you. It is only you who can help me out of that situation. Let's open our mouths and pray. Heavenly Father, we give you thanks. We give you praise, Lord. Lord, we pray for ourselves, Lord. May we always learn to operate in humility, Lord. Lord, we come to you with your word, O Lord. Your word, which is the same yesterday, today, and forever, Lord. Your word, Lord, which gives us hope, Lord. Lord, which is perfect, Lord. Which converts the very soul, O Lord, Heavenly Father, Lord. It is only through your word, which is living, that we have hope for a tomorrow, Lord. Not just in this world, Lord, but a hope to be with you forever, Lord, Heavenly Father. This is our prayer, Lord. We acknowledge, Lord, that we have faltered, that we have failed, that we have sinned, O Lord, Heavenly Father, Lord. But in your mercy, in your grace, Lord, with your goodness, Lord, we pray, Lord, we repent, Lord, from all our form of wickedness, all the iniquity, Lord, where we have failed, Lord. We ask you, Lord, to accept us, Lord, Heavenly Father. Graciously receive us, Lord Jesus, Lord. Remember the covenant that you have made with us, Lord, as we desire to remain in you, Lord, Heavenly Father, Lord. Lord, we pray, Lord, our prayers, O Lord, every word that we speak, O Lord, Heavenly Father, Lord, our desire is to bring glory and honor to your name, Lord. We pray for our lips, O Lord, Heavenly Father, for our mouth, Lord, that it shall continue to speak words that are seasoned with salt, Lord, that continues to speak grace to the hearers, O Lord, Heavenly Father. Our mouth shall not speak anyhow, Lord, Heavenly Father, Lord. But we pray, Lord, whenever we speak, Lord, it shall be gracious words, Lord. It will be the oracles of your word, O Lord, Heavenly Father, Lord. We give you thanks, we give you praise in Jesus' mighty name. Amen. Verse 3 says, Ashur shall not save us. We will not ride upon horses. Neither will we say any more to the work of our hands, you are our gods. For indeed the fatherless findeth mercy. Hallelujah. So you see, there are people who always try to find strength and hope in things, in people. They find their defense, you know, in a way that they can escape from the problem. But you know, if you're not in God, that problem will always somehow find and overtake you. But here, what the scripture is saying that, you know, learn to find your hope, your trust in God, because it is only God who can be your rock solid defense. It is only God who can protect you. It's only God who can preserve you. Do not trust in your wisdom. Do not trust in your abilities. You know, like the prayers you made, do not even trust in the blessings that has come to you, because, you know, it is God who has given that to you. But if you take God out of the picture, there is no picture left for us. So we're going to make this prayer that at all times, we will continue to have this confidence, this hope that our salvation, our hope is only in the Lord, that it is only God who can save us. And if you know that, if you have that confidence, it doesn't matter who is there before you, what is the fire, what is the storm, you know that God is fighting that battle for you and he's going to give you that victory. So let's pray. We will continue to have God as our refuge. Heavenly Father, we give you thanks, we give you praise, Lord. Lord, as the psalmist says, some put their trust in horses, some in chariots, but we will put our trust in the name of the Lord. Lord, we thank you, Lord, that you are our defense, Lord, Heavenly Father, Lord, that those who run to you, Lord, they are safe, Lord, for you are our strong tower, Lord. Lord, this is our prayer, this is our desire, Lord. Lord, that we will not be those, Lord, who boast in their wisdom, in their strength, in their riches, Lord. No, Lord, but we will make this boast that we are in you, Lord, that we know you, Lord, Heavenly Father, Lord, that we have tasted and seen that you are good, Lord. Lord, our refuge, our safety will continue to be in you, in your word, O Lord, Heavenly Father. For it is your hands that continue to save us, that continues to equip us, Lord. We thank you, Lord, Heavenly Father, Lord, that we are not castaways, Lord, Heavenly Father. We are not bastards, O Lord. We are not those who do not have a father, Lord, but we have you, Lord, a hope, Lord. And in you, we always find mercy, Lord. In you, we find always hope, O Lord. We thank you for your grace, O Lord, which continues to keep us, Lord, in every situation, Lord, Heavenly Father. May we never take your mercy, your grace, or your love for granted, Lord, and return, Lord, to vomit of sin, O Lord, Heavenly Father, Lord. But may we continue to be planted in you, Lord, and remind ourselves, Lord, that you are our God and you are our Father, Lord, that you are our restorer and you are our safety, Lord. You are our refuge, Lord. You are our stronghold in everything, Lord. We have our hope and confidence in you, Lord. And as long as we have that hope and confidence, Lord, we will not be shaken, Lord, Heavenly Father, Lord. Cause us to continue to remind ourselves who we are in you, Lord, and remind ourselves of the hope we have in Christ Jesus, Lord. We give you thanks. We give you praise in Jesus' name. Amen. Verse 4 says, I will heal their backsliding. I will love them freely, for my anger is turned away from him. Verse 5, I will be as a dew unto Israel. He shall grow

beauty. There is healing. You know, there is hope. He turns away his anger from you. His branches spread over. You find safety. You find refuge. All this is possible only when you dwell under the shadow of the Lord, when you know where to find yourself, when you know where to position yourselves, so that it's not just you, but it extends to your household. You be an example for your children. You be an example for those who see you. You know that you can strongly boast and say that my strength, my confidence, my covering is my Lord. He is my banner. So we're going to make this prayer that at all times we will continue to keep the Lord as our banner. We will be found in the safety, in the refuge of his wings. And as we continue to position and remain there, we shall continue to see the beauty of the Lord in every situation. We will continue to see the expansion of the Lord in every situation. We will continue to see his branches spread forth. We will continue to be fruitful. We will continue to see revival. We will continue to see healing in every situation because the Lord's word has said it. Let us just believe it and purpose that this shall be the place where we remain. Let's open our mouths and pray. Heavenly Father, we give you thanks. We give you praise, Lord. Lord, we thank you, Lord. Lord, for our hope, our confidence shall continue to be in you. Lord, we thank you, Lord, that you have turned away your anger from us, Lord. Lord, we thank you, Lord, that you are a God who continues to show us your love, Lord, that you heal everyone, O Lord, Heavenly Father, who returns to you, Lord, Heavenly Father, Lord. We thank you for the growth. We thank you, Lord, for the expansion, Lord. We thank you for spreading your love, your beauty over us, over our children, over our ministry, over our employments, Lord, over all our doings, O Lord, Heavenly Father, Lord. We pray, Lord, we thank you, Lord, that all that we are receiving, these blessings, Lord, this growth, Lord, it is only because of your grace and mercy, Lord, because you have promised it, O Lord, Heavenly Father, Lord. Lord, we purpose, Lord, to remain under the canopy of your blessing, Lord, under the purpose, under the promise that you have given to us, O Lord, Heavenly Father, Lord. We shall not have any bad scent, O Lord, Heavenly Father, Lord, but anything we do, Lord, our obedience, Lord, shall be a sweet-smelling aroma to you, Lord, Heavenly Father, Lord. We shall continue to bring you good pleasure in all that we do, Lord. Our children shall bring you good pleasure, Lord Heavenly Father. We thank you, Lord Heavenly Father, Lord, for we shall continue to remain planted in you, Lord. Even as it said in Joshua, Lord, as for me and my house, we will serve the Lord, Lord. Lord, this is our desire, Lord, that we shall continue to be planted in you, Lord, planted in your house, O Lord, that we may continue to enjoy the blessing that causes us to remain in you, Lord. We give you thanks, we give you praise in Jesus' name. Amen. Verse 8 says, Ephraim shall say, what have I to do anymore with idols? I have heard him and observed him. I am like a green fir tree. From me is thy fruit found. Hallelujah. So you see, idolatry was a thing that always caused the people of Israel to turn away from God. Wherever they went, they would give their heart to something else, you know. And if you see today in the world, if there is something that is pleasing to you in the world, it tends to take your focus away. The lust of the eyes, the lust of the flesh, the pride of life. It takes you away from worshiping God. It takes you away from meditating on the word of God. And that becomes an idol in your life. It could be your work. It could be your relationship. It could be anything. Anything that takes away your time from spending with God, it's an idol. So, you know, that's what it says. Ephraim shall say, what have I to do anymore with idols? So we're going to make this prayer that we shall have nothing to do with anything that brings dishonor to the word of God. Anything that tries to take our time away from God, it shall no longer be a part of our lives. We shall continue to honor the Lord and keep him as our first love at all times. We shall not lose our candlestick. We shall not give that place to anyone else because God is a zealous God. And before we make that prayer, it says in the end, from me is thy fruit found. And that's very important. If you turn to John 15, verse 4 and 5, it says, abide in me and I in you. As the branch cannot bear fruit of itself, except it abide in the vine, no more can you, except you abide in me. I am the vine, you are the branches. He that abides in me and I in him, the same brings forth much fruit, for without me, you can do nothing. So, you know, we come to understand that fruitfulness is only because you are connected to the true vine. You know, you can, and it is important for us to continue to bear fruit, you know. God continues to prune us through his word. Fruitfulness, it is just a byproduct of us being connected to the vine. And this is what the scripture says, from me is thy fruit found. So we're going to make this prayer that we shall continue to bring forth fruit as we remain connected to the Lord. Let's open our mouths and pray. Heavenly Father, we give you thanks, we give you praise. Lord, we pray for ourselves, we pray for our children, we pray for each and every one of us, Lord. Idolatry shall no longer be found in us, Lord. It shall never be found in our tabernacles, Lord. Lord, no form of covetousness, Lord. No form of idolatry, Lord. Nothing shall separate us, Lord, from
worshipping you in spirit and in truth, Lord. Nothing shall steal away the time that we have to give to you, Lord Heavenly Father, Lord. Our time, our worship, our talent, our treasure, Lord, nothing, Lord, shall be stolen away, Lord. But we shall continue to honor you, Lord, and keep you as our first love, Lord Heavenly Father, Lord. We will

0: continue to remind ourselves, Lord Heavenly Father, Lord, that it is only through you, Lord Heavenly Father, that we are able to bear fruit, Lord. And we pray, Lord Heavenly Father, we shall continue to bear good fruit, Lord, that your word shall continue to prune us, Lord Heavenly Father, Lord, that at all times, Lord, we shall be found as those who bear fruit, Lord. We shall be a tree planted by the rivers of water, Lord, bringing forth fruit in each season, Lord. Our leaves shall not wither away, Lord. Whatever we put our hands to do, it shall continue to prosper through you, Lord Heavenly Father. We pray, Lord, may we continue to be watered by you, Lord, watered by your word, O Lord Heavenly Father, Lord, and continue to bear fruit, Lord, that brings good glory, Lord, that brings good honor to your name, O Lord Heavenly Father. Bad fruit shall never be found in us, O Lord Heavenly Father, Lord, but fruit that continues to bring us closer to you, Lord Heavenly Father, Lord. We give you thanks, we give you praise in Jesus' name. Amen. And lastly, verse 9 says, who is wise and he shall understand these things? Prudent and he shall know them. For the ways of the Lord are right, and the just shall walk in them, but the transgressors shall fall therein. Hallelujah. This shall not be our portion. We shall not be those who are called as transgressors. We shall not be those who fall by the wayside. We shall be those who are called wise. We shall be those who have the spirit of understanding. We shall be those who know, who are prudent, who are called as those who follow the way of the Lord. And what is the way of the Lord? It's, Jesus says, I am the way, I am the truth and the life. No one comes to the Father except through me. It's as simple as that. So as this word is revealed, we shall be called the just who walk in the word. Let's open our mouths and pray. Heavenly Father, we give you thanks. We give you praise, Lord. We thank you for the way that you have plainly set forth for each and every one of us, Lord. Lord, our eyes shall never be blind, Lord, to the way that has been plainly set before us, Lord. We thank you, Lord, that you have shown us the path of life, Lord. In your presence, Lord, there is fullness of joy. At your right hand, pleasures forevermore, Lord. At all times, O Lord Heavenly Father, Lord, we shall be called wise, Lord Heavenly Father. We shall be those who understand your word, O Lord Heavenly Father. We shall be called prudent, Lord. We shall be those, O Lord, who know that your word and your ways are right, O Lord, and we shall continue to walk in them, Lord Heavenly Father, Lord. And we pray, Lord, we shall continue to be those who continue to shine forth, Lord, this glorious work, O Lord Heavenly Father, and bring many, Lord, to this righteous way, O Lord Heavenly Father, Lord Heavenly Father, Lord. We shall not be counted among the transgressors, O Lord, but we shall be those, O Lord, who shall be called wise, O Lord, who continue, Lord, to preach and teach, Lord, these transgressors, Lord, the error of their ways, Lord, and bring them, Lord, to the glorious way, which is you, Lord Jesus, Lord. We give you thanks, we give you praise in Jesus' mighty name. Amen.
1: Hallelujah. Amen. 2 Corinthians chapter 4, verse 18 says, while we do not look at the things which are seen, but at the things which are not seen. For the things which are seen are temporary, but the things which are not seen are eternal. Hallelujah. The things which are not seen are eternal. The word of God may not be seen, but still Hebrews chapter 11 verse 2 says, we understand that the things which are seen were not made of things which are visible. They were framed by the word of God. Hallelujah. Let's go to the book of Mark 11, verse 22. It says there, Jesus answered and said to them, have faith in God. Hallelujah. And he said, for assuredly I say to you, whoever says to this mountain, be removed and be cast into the sea, and does not doubt in his heart, but believes that those things he says will be done, he will have whatever he says. 24. Therefore I say to you, whatever things you ask when you pray, believe that you receive them, and you will have them. Hallelujah. And I thank God for the prayers, which is a prayer that I want us to pray. The psalmist says in Psalm 45 verse 2, he says, you are fairer than the sons of men. Grace is poured on your lips. Our God has blessed you forever. Hallelujah. All the men of faith in Hebrews 11 appropriated everything they did and everything they had and whoever they became because of faith. Hallelujah. And so we are going to pray like the disciples asked Jesus. They said, increase our faith. And we're going to pray also that grace will be poured on our lips. so that we will know always to order our conversation aright. The Bible says the just needs to live by faith. Otherwise, we will not accomplish, we will not complete, we will not finish the race that is set before us. But by faith, the Bible says, the elders obtained a good testimony. Hallelujah. So we are going to pray. Amen. Now, what is your prayer? Your prayer is, Lord, I will finish this race. I will obtain a good testimony. Yes, we have prayed it before, but the Spirit of God is one. Hallelujah. I will finish my race. I will complete my destiny. I will finish my assignment. I will obtain a good testimony in the name of Jesus Christ. You are going to pray and say, Lord, grace is poured on my lips, and ask God for more grace on your lips, so that you will order your conversation aright. You will speak aright. You will not speak carelessly. Amen. You will know to speak the word of God, not speaking the way the world speaks. Hallelujah. But speak what you can speak spiritually. You can speak it physically. What you see spiritually, you can see it spiritually. Amen. What you hear and understand spiritually by faith, you will also understand it physically when they begin to happen. Hallelujah. So open your mouth and let's pray. Unbelief. Jesus said, if only you can believe those things you say that they will come to pass, you will have what you say. So let's open our mouth and pray. Pray for yourself and say, Father, my desire is to finish my race. I shall not fall back in the name of Jesus Christ. Let's pray. Heavenly Father, Lord, we thank you, King of Glory. We present ourselves unto you, Abba Father, and commit ourselves into your mighty hand. Thank you, Abba Father, Lord. We ask, King of Glory, Lord God Almighty, to run this race in faith in the name of Jesus Christ. We ask for grace, oh Lord God, to run and finish this race, this duty, this assignment, this call, this election, Abba Father, to finish it in your beauty, to finish it in faith in the name of Jesus Christ. We ask, oh Lord God, that we continue to remain steadfast, focused, and not be distracted in the name of Jesus Christ, looking only unto Jesus Christ. Thank you, Abba Father, Lord. We ask for grace, oh Lord God, to continue in your word in the name of Jesus Christ. Father, to speak by your word in the name of Jesus, to see things by your word, through your word in the name of Jesus Christ, and to continue to hear only by your word in the name of Jesus Christ. Unbelief, Abba Father, shall not take us away from the love of God that is shed abroad in our heart. Unbelief, Abba Father, shall not separate us from the love of God that is in Christ Jesus. Unbelief shall not distract us, Abba Father, from completing the race that is set before us in the name of Jesus Christ. Thank you, Abba Father, Lord. We pray, Abba Father, that we will know to order our conversations aright in the name of Jesus Christ, that our mouths will continue to speak right things, will continue to speak by your word, will continue to speak in faith, will continue to declare the things that you have spoken to us in the name of Jesus Christ. Father, Lord, we thank you. We give you praise, Lord, in the name of Jesus Christ. Thank you, Heavenly Father, in Jesus' name. Amen. Amen. And if we go again to Luke 17, where the disciples told Jesus Christ, Lord, increase our faith. Verse 6 there says, so the Lord said, if you have faith in God as a mustard seed, you can say to this mulberry tree, be pulled up by the roots and be planted in the sea, and it will obey you. Hallelujah. I want us to go to the book of Isaiah 22, verse 22. Jesus said, if you have a little faith as small as this mustard seed, you can say to this mulberry tree, be pulled up by the roots and be planted in the sea, and it will obey you. Hallelujah. Faith to finish the race. Amen. To finish the race means we have to keep declaring. We have to keep speaking. We have to keep walking in the authority that God has given to us in the name of Jesus Christ. Isaiah 22, verse 22. It says there, the key of the house of David I will lay on his shoulder, so he shall open and no one shall shut, and he shall shut and no one shall open. 23 says, I will fasten him as a peg in a secure place, and he will become a glorious throne to his father's house. Hallelujah. Here we see that God grants authority to his children, to his stewards, to his people, those who believe in him, those who trust in him. God grants them, he gives them authority. And this authority is symbolized by the key. To this servant, Eliakim was given the key of the house of David. Hallelujah. The key to the royal palace. Amen. But thank God, Jesus Christ himself now has these keys, the key of authority. And this authority is what we need to be able to live by faith. Hallelujah. That's whatever faith we have depends on our knowledge of the authority that is vested on the faith that we have in God. Hallelujah. Look at what Jesus said in Revelation chapter 3, verse 7. He says, this thing says he who is holy, he who is true, he who has the key of David, he who opens and no one shuts, and shuts and no one opens. Hallelujah. So this key, the key of David, Jesus has it now. Hallelujah. And in Matthew 16, he says, I have given you the keys of the kingdom. Hallelujah. And so simply, he has the authority and he has given us the authority. Hallelujah. So our faith is to use this authority that God has given us in the name of Jesus. Use it to do what? Use it to speak. Use it to declare. Use it to open doors. Use it to shut doors. Hallelujah. And Jesus said, I am he who opens and no one shuts, and shuts and no one opens. Amen. He says, I know your works. I have set before you an open door, and no one can shut it. Hallelujah. So know it, that Jesus himself is the door. Hallelujah. He said, I have set before you an open door. And that's what your eyes of faith need to see, that before you are open doors. Hallelujah. And so it doesn't matter the situation where you are in. It doesn't matter where you are. It doesn't matter the state where you are at now. It doesn't matter. It is not enough to do what? To keep quiet. Hallelujah. It is enough to do what? To speak by the things which are not seen. Hallelujah. So that the things which are seen will be created, will be formed by the things which you speak in the name of Jesus Christ. So we are going to pray in the name of Jesus, and you're going to pray this time by faith, with serious faith, and ask God and say, God, I ask for open doors. My open doors in the name of Jesus Christ. And we are going to pray and say, Lord, grant me wisdom. Grant me understanding. Wisdom to see the doors that you have opened for me in the name of Jesus Christ. And understanding to be able to enter in and walk through the doors that God has opened for you in the name of Jesus Christ. Yes, we know not every door is God's door. That's why we need wisdom to walk by the door and through the door in the name of Jesus Christ. Open your mouth and begin to pray. Ask God for open doors Open doors of opportunity. Open doors of success. Open doors of joy. Open doors of spiritual increase. Open doors of our children's academical successes in the name of Jesus Christ. Open doors for promotions in our workplaces in the name of Jesus. Open doors for evangelism. Open doors for the work of the ministry in the name of Jesus. Say, Father, open our eyes. Father, in the name of Jesus Christ, as we ask for open doors, open opportunities, Abba Father, we ask for spiritual upliftment, oh Lord God, we ask for divine wisdom in the name of Jesus Christ. Father, Lord, we say, Lord, we come before you, oh Lord God, in the authority of your word, Abba Father, thanking you for Jesus Christ, for him who has the keys of David and has given us this key of David. We stand on this authority, Abba Father, and declare, asking, open doors in the name of Jesus Christ. Father, Lord, we open the doors of success in our lives in the name of Jesus Christ. Father, we ask, oh Lord God, give everyone the wisdom, oh Lord God, to see and identify and recognize every door that you have opened for us in the name of Jesus Christ. Father, Lord, we declare, Abba Father, as we seek your face, oh Lord God, King of glory, grant us courage, Abba Father, to step into the doors in the name of Jesus Christ. Make our feet strong in the name of Jesus Christ, for we walk by faith. Teach us to walk by faith and not by sight in the name of Jesus Christ. Father, Lord, through Jesus, we will go in and out and find pasture. And so, Lord, we declare this day in the name of Jesus that everyone's feet shall be strong to walk by faith in the name of Jesus Christ. Thank you, Abba Father. Thank you, King of glory. In Jesus' name, amen. Amen. And the Bible says, open your mouth wide and I will fill it. Amen. That's what the Bible says. Open your mouth wide and I will fill it. We will speak by the word of God in the name of Jesus Christ. We are going to fill. You see, those disciples at that wedding of Cana in Galilee, what happened? They had washed their pots and turned it upside down. But Jesus said, turn it up and do what? Fill it with water in the name of Jesus Christ. Whatever is that area, whatever is that area of need in our lives, that's how we live by faith. Amen. We fill every water pot with the water of the word of God, so that in the end, it's the power of God that turns every water of the word of God into wine for you to drink and be merry in the name of Jesus Christ. So we are going to pray. Our prayer this day is to turn around and turn around every pot that has been turned upside down in the name of Jesus Christ is going to be turned around in the name of Jesus Christ. Turn it around and begin to fill it with the water of the word of God. Let's open our mouth and begin to pray in the name of Jesus Christ. Father, King of glory, in the name of Jesus Christ, we declare, Abba Father, Lord, your beauty, O Lord God, in our lives in the name of Jesus Christ. We declare that our light shining forth in the name of Jesus Christ. Turn around every pot, Abba Father, in our lives, O Lord God, that has been turned upside down. Father, we turn them up today in the name of Jesus Christ. They are set, Abba Father, to be filled with the water of the word of God that we hear, the water of the word of God that we read, the water of the word of God that we understand in the name of Jesus Christ. Father, Lord, as we fill it, Abba Father, in the name of Jesus Christ, Lord, there shall be no emptiness in the name of Jesus Christ. There shall be no lack in the name of Jesus. There shall be no confusion in the name of Jesus Christ. Father, Lord, every pot as it is filled with the water of your word, Abba Father, it shall be turned to wine in the name of Jesus Christ. For our expectation is of you, Abba Father, and our expectation shall not be cut off in the name of Jesus Christ. Father, Lord, your word says that our belly families, our bodies, every part of our lives shall be satisfied with the fruit of our mouth. Father, Lord, our mouth shall not keep silent in the name of Jesus Christ. We fill every part, oh Lord God, in the name of Jesus, with the beauty of your word in the name of Jesus Christ. Thank you, Heavenly Father. Thank you, King of Glory. Let nothing, Abba Father, let nothing steal away, oh Lord God, in the name of Jesus Christ, the good things that you have prepared for us in the name of Jesus. Thank you, Abba Father. We give you praise in Jesus' name. Amen. And we are still going to pray. We are going to take grace. Amen. He says, as we have the keys of David to open doors, we also have the key to close doors that are not right in the name of Jesus. Doors of shame, doors of ugliness, doors of sickness in the name of Jesus, doors of lack, doors of failure. We close it, it remains closed in the name of Jesus Christ. So let's take grace in the name of Jesus Christ and close every door of negativity from your mouth in the name of Jesus, around your life in the name of Jesus. Open your mouth, standing on the authority of the word. Begin to close the doors in your life, in your children's life, in the name of Jesus Christ. Open your mouth and pray. God only wants to see his beauty in us, in the name of Jesus Christ. Let's pray. Heavenly Father, King of Glory, Lord God Almighty, as we seek you, as we seek your face, O Lord God, in the meekness of wisdom, Abba Father, Lord God Almighty, we present and say, Lord, order our steps in your word in the name of Jesus Christ. Order our feet, Abba Father, to walk by your light, to walk in the light of the word of God in the name of Jesus Christ. Father, we stand on the authority of your word today and declare, Lord, that whatever has been blinding our eyes, Abba Father, from seeing your doors, oh Lord God, from seeing you, oh Lord God, from seeing the doors that you have kept open for us in the name of Jesus Christ, Father, it is lifted off us today in the name of Jesus Christ. And Lord, we take grace, oh Lord God, to close every door of sickness in the name of Jesus, to shut every door of shame in the name of Jesus, to shut every door of failure in the name of Jesus, to shut doors of sorrows in our lives in the name of Jesus, to shut doors of obstacles in the name of Jesus Christ. Thank you, Abba Father. We shall no longer enter into them in the name of Jesus Christ. And even if we may have entered, Abba Father, Lord, this day we take grace to step out of them in the name of Jesus Christ. Thank you, Abba Father. Our feet are turned on the way in the name of Jesus. Thank you, King of Glory. We shall continue to walk in the way of the Lord. We shall continue to walk in the light of the word of God. We shall continue to walk in your righteousness, O Lord God, in the name of Jesus Christ. Thank you, Heavenly Father. We give you praise in Jesus' name. Amen. Amen. And lastly, if we go to Obadiah, the book of Obadiah, verse 17. Obadiah 17, it says, but on Mount Zion there shall be deliverance, and there shall be holiness. The house of Jacob shall possess their possession. Hallelujah. Each and every one of us, we will possess our possession in the name of Jesus. Everything that the Lord delivers to us, we shall possess it in Jesus' name. If you go again to the book of Isaiah, Isaiah 65, from verse 20, he says, no more shall an infant from there live but a few days, nor an old man who has not fulfilled his days. For the child shall die 100 years old, but the sinner being 100 years old shall be accursed. 21, they shall build houses and inhabit them. They shall plant vineyards and eat their fruit. They shall not build and another inhabit. They shall not plant and another eat. For as the days of a tree, so shall be the days of my people, and my elect shall long enjoy the work of their hands. 23. They shall not labor in vain, nor bring forth children for trouble. For they shall be the descendants of the blessed of the Lord, and their offspring with them. Hallelujah. Upon Mount Zion, there shall be what? Deliverance. Amen. And the house of Jacob shall do what? Possess their possession. We will not labor in vain. Walking by faith is not easy. Hallelujah. There's a lot of labor in it. Hallelujah. Faith works by love because we love the Lord, because we love ourselves. We want to be with the Father. We want to complete. We want to show forth the glory of the Lord. Hallelujah. And so we will possess our possession in the name of Jesus Christ. And as the Lord, every time he thrusts out the enemy before us and says, destroy it, we destroy it and take it out of the way so that we do not stumble in the name of Jesus Christ. And so we are going to pray. You will possess your possession. Your possession is good health in Jesus' name. Your possession is good success. Good success for your children in the name of Jesus Christ. Your children shall be even bigger and greater and higher than you in the name of Jesus Christ. Your possession is everlasting joy. Your possession is peace all around. Hallelujah. Your possession is eternal life in Christ Jesus. Your possession is to dwell in the presence of the Lord where there is fullness of joy. Hallelujah. Your possession is that as you labor, you will eat in Jesus' name. You will not labor and another man will eat in the name of Jesus. So open your mouth and make this declaration over yourself, over your children, over your life, over the things that the Lord has given to you. In your employment, you will not labor and another person will come and take over. That is not your portion in the name of Jesus Christ. As you have labored to build, so you shall eat in the fruit in the land. As you are willing and obedient, you shall eat the good that is in the land. Open your mouth and declare it for yourself. Declare for your children. Declare it in the name of Jesus Christ. We are sowing seeds of prayers in this land. We shall eat the fruit of it. We shall eat the harvest in the name of Jesus. We shall not plant and another will eat in the name of Jesus. We shall not build and another will inhabit in the name of Jesus. Father, Lord, we stand on the authority of your word. Abba, Father, Lord, God Almighty, in the name of Jesus, pronouncing over your people, Abba, Father, that the beauty of Jesus Christ shall continually be seen in us in the name of Jesus Christ. King of glory, Jehovah, Lord, the things that you have given to us, our Father, Lord, shall remain for us in the name of Jesus Christ. Our labor shall not be in vain in the name of Jesus Christ. Neither shall our children be for trouble in the name of Jesus Christ. King of glory, our descendants shall be called the blessed of the Lord, even as your word has spoken it in the name of Jesus Christ. Thank you, Abba Father. We shall live to ripe full old age in the name of Jesus Christ, and we shall stand to declare that the generation of the righteous is blessed, that our generation is blessed in the name of Jesus Christ. Thank you, Abba Father. You said, my elect shall long enjoy the work of their hands. King of glory, each and every one of us in our businesses, in our employment, Abba Father, shall long enjoy the work of our hands in the name of Jesus Christ. We shall build, Abba Father, and inhabit. We shall plant vineyards, Abba Father, and eat their fruits in the name of Jesus Christ. King of glory, Jehovah, let your name be glorified. Let your name be magnified. Let your beauty be seen in the works of our hands, Abba Father. Whatever you do, Lord, is forever. Thank you, King of glory. Thank you, Ancient of Days. The finished work of Christ, Abba Father, let it continue to answer to your people and supply our needs. In Jesus' name we pray, amen and amen.
2: 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Revive us, Lord! We need a Holy Ghost revival! Send the rain from heaven! Flood our thirsty souls today!

that men may hear the truth, come to the light of the truth, and walk in the truth. Dr. Ihemeh N. Ndukwe, a missionary in the Middle East and Asia for more than 21 years, graced with a word for revival, now comes your way on Revival Now. Revival Now, a message of revival to ministers, families and nations via the unadulterated word of God. Revival Now. Tune in.

himself in John chapter 9 verse 5, saying, as long as I am in the world, I am the light of the world. So God did not send his son into the world to condemn the world, but that the world through him might be saved. He that believeth in him is not condemned, but he that believeth not is condemned already. And this is the condemnation, that light is come into the world, and men love darkness rather than the light. For everyone that doeth evil hates the light, neither comes to the light, but he

Jesus, when men hear the truth and come to the truth, come to its light, walk in the truth, walk in the light, do deeds of the truth. This is revival. To minister is Dr. Ihemé Ndukwe. Dr. Ihemé Ndukwe has been a missionary in the Middle East and Asia for more than 21 years. Dr. Ihemé Ndukwe is graced with the word for revival now, reviving the ministers, the families, and the nations, preaching the word of God, pure and unadulterated, in demonstration of the Spirit and of power, so that men's faith is not on enticing words of man's wisdom, but in the power of God. You can sit under this anointing and remain the same. Revival.

0: Our message today is taken from Hebrews chapter 11,
1: verse 32. Hebrews 11, verse 32. And what shall I more say? For the day will fail me to tell of Gideon, and of Barak, and of Samson, and of Jephthah. We have faced of Rahab, who was a harlot. We now heard of Samson also, who was keen on going after the harlot. Jephthah was born by a harlot, and his kinsmen despised him. It doesn't matter the background of your birth. Is it relevant to God? What matters to God is for you to believe his word and walk in his word. It doesn't matter to God who gave you the authority to be king to start with. Every king and every subject, we face the same judgment seat of God. So it doesn't matter the background of your birth. What matters is whom have you believed? Jephthah was cast out from his home because he was born by a harlot. And his brother said, no, you can't have the same inheritance with us. Go. And you know, God is awesome. He makes things to work together for good for them that love him, for them that are called according to his purpose. There came a time they needed to fight a battle. They didn't have anybody. Well, they fired for that battle. It was only Jephthah. You can read Judges 11, 1 to 40. The grace of God can identify you. He can find you wherever you are. If God has purposed to use you for something, let people try to obliterate you. Let people try to silence you. Let people try to make you as nobody. Eventually, this vision will speak. For it's for an appointed time. At the appointed time, God made them to go and look for Jephthah. Because there was no man in the place that could deliver. And they went. And Jephthah made them to make a promise. I will rule over you people. Before you said I would, but now, if I am going to look at the conditionality, it's God who gave him that wisdom. So you cannot give excuses. Because of the circumstance of my birth, I can't make it in life. It's a lie. Don't use that. Don't allow the enemy to use that against you. It doesn't matter the circumstance of your birth. What matters is you, whom you have believed and what you have believed. If you believe that God will do what he has promised, he will do it. And if you propose to follow the word of God, God himself will fulfill the word of God. I know Jephthah, because maybe the circumstance of his birth, but most importantly, because he understood that vow is very important. That if you make a vow, God will never break it. God will honor it. It's only you that can break. If you go into a covenant with God, God will honor his own part. It's only you that can break. He made a covenant. He said, God, if you deliver me, if you deliver these people into my hands, whatsoever comes out from my home, when I return from this great battle, I will give it to you. Faith will fulfill the vow. You can't say you're walking by faith. You are not keeping the promise of God. You are not keeping the word of God. You are not obeying the word of God. You are not doing what you have said to God that you will do. That's what Jephthah taught us here. By the time he came out, it was the first daughter. He said, oh, and yet if you feel that vow, faith is not lip service. I love God. It's not semantic. You know, I really love God. Faith is in doing. If you love me, keep my word, keep my commandment. That's what faith is all about. So Jephthah kept the word of God. So we can understand why the writer of Hebrews decided to book them together to teach us several things at the same time. So that we can appreciate on how to walk by faith and to live by faith. They continued. And what shall I more say? For the time will fail me to tell of Gideon, of Barak, of Samson, of Jephthah, of David also. Many of us know David, a man after God's heart, a man who was not in a rush, but a promise to be fulfilled in his life, was just interested in obeying God. A man who knew how to praise and worship God. A man who knew how to respect authority. If he didn't know how to respect authority, by the time he was anointed to be king over Israel, he had begun to undermine the authority of Saul. But he didn't do that. Rather, it was Saul who was after him to kill him. He never went after to revenge, to do anything against Saul. Just by cutting the hem of Saul's garment, his heart struck him. Just minor thing. He didn't have, not his body, just what he was wearing. His heart struck him. How many of you can walk that way? Not go after the person God has said you are going to take over from. And you try to see how to pull him down. He didn't do that. Despite all the things that Saul did against him, he gave faith with the word of God. He knew that God, who has given the word, knows the timing to perform his word. Many people want to give God time. You have promised me this. God says yes. Say, but this is the time. You have to do it. No. You can't give God time. He's the one who gave you the promise. He's the one who knows the time. So his faith taught us how to be patient to wait for the promise. He waited for the promise. Despite all the things he went through while waiting, he didn't put any law into his hand. He just waited and waited until the appointed time. Learn to wait. If you are walking by faith, without patience, you will not obtain the promise. You have to learn to wait. David waited and he obtained the promise. He continued in that Hebrews 11. And what shall I more say? For the time will fail me to tell of Gideon, of Barak, and of Samson, of Jephthah, of David also. David is also a lesson in repentance. It's a lesson in repentance. When he missed it, he did not harden himself like Saul hardened himself. Or he did not pass the blame to some others. We are very good at passing blame to others. When he was said, that are the man, he accepted, yes, I am the man. No, not me. It's the other person who made me to. You know, he beats Adam in that. Learn to beat your great-grandfathers, your forefathers, in obedience. He beat Adam. Adam said, the woman you gave me. David would have said, the woman you positioned that place. When I was on the top of my district, I saw her. But he didn't say that. He said, it's me. God show mercy. Faith without knowing how to seek the mercy of God will not take you far. If you are walking by faith, there will be a time you may miss it. It may be a minor mistake. Maybe from the word you are saying or whatever you are doing. Or you stray away. It's your responsibility to go straight to God asking for mercy, for forgiveness. Don't wait until somebody reminds you. Because sometimes it may be too late. Let your conscience remind you. The Bible says, if your conscience does not condemn you, then you are free. That's why your conscience has to be alive always. And how do our conscience become alive? It's through studying the word of God, hearing the word of God. We hear, oh, I missed this thing. I didn't do this. This is what I should be doing. And immediately you don't wait for anybody to tell you or say, oh, now let the whole church go into repentance. You yourself, because salvation is personal. Go to God in prayers and ask for forgiveness. And God himself will forgive you. Say, and Samuel also, and of the prophets, Samuel was called at a young age. That's why Paul writing to Timothy, he said, do not allow anybody to despise their youth. If God has called you, no matter how young you are, hold on to your call and to your faith. Don't allow anybody to despise your youth. Of course, Samuel was submissive to Eli, and he was able to teach him the principles of ministry. Despite by then, Eli's eyes were blind. He was no more hearing from God, but yet he had the principles, and he showed it to him. When Samuel had the call, he didn't know who was calling him. He showed him what to do. And Samuel was submissive. He was obedient. And he judged Israel. Every word he spake, none fell on the ground. Because he believed God. And he said what God told him to say. And that's what God expects us. Don't allow somebody, in quotes, superior, maybe physically or age-wise, tell you what to do when it comes to the word of God. Or tell you, forget about this word, something else. I think I've told this story sometime. When some elders were sent to go and tell one young man about what they had decided in their committee meeting, you know, all these committees that don't have the word of God. And the young man challenged them. Say, let's go to the scripture. Let's see, what are you? He said, say, no, we are not talking. Say, what? You are not talking what? They were so embarrassed. The young man, they went to correct. But they didn't have the standard of the word of God to correct him. How can you correct something you are not walking in? Give correction outside the word of God. He said, and what shall I more say? For the time will fail me to tell of Gideon, of Barak, of Samson, of Jephthah, of David also, and Samuel, of the prophets. Verse 13, who through faith subdued kingdoms. The kingdom of this world will eventually be the kingdom of our Lord Jesus Christ and our God. Faith gives you the power to subdue things. That believing what God has said and purposing to do them, you will subdue. This will come under you, not you subduing them. Not by power, not by your mind, but by the Spirit of God. Say, who through faith subdued kingdoms? Every kingdom that is set against the kingdom of God, as long as you remain in the kingdom of God and his Christ, that kingdom will be subdued under you. Every authority, no matter how it comes, because where is authority? Every authority is from God. And every authority is said through our Lord and Savior Jesus Christ. Anyone beginning to go outside that authority of the word of God can be brought down any day. Nebuchadnezzar had learned that. The Bible called him King of Kings. Do you know that? Until he began to go against the authority of the King of all kings. He was made to eat grass for him to know that God rules in the affairs of men and give it to whomsoever he will it. So God, you can subdue kingdoms. You can subdue those challenges that are coming to you by believing what God has said in his word and remaining to do the word of God. That's your responsibility. You will subdue those things. Those things that you think you cannot subdue, you will subdue them. In Jesus' name, he said they subdued kingdoms. That's how David subdued kingdoms. That's how Joshua subdued kingdoms. How those judges subdued kingdoms? Because they believed what God had told them and they followed the instruction of the Almighty God and walked by faith. Those kingdoms were subdued. I don't know what you are going through. God can subdue those things under you. I said they can be subdued under you. For in the name of Jesus, every knee shall bow and every tongue shall confess that Jesus is Lord to the glory of God. Say, who through faith subdued kingdoms, wrought righteousness. What does it mean? They wrought righteousness. They made people to come to believe God. They wrought. Because first of all, they believed God. And it was imputed to them for righteousness. They now made people to come to believe God. After God moved mountain, both for Meshach, Shadrach, and Abednego, And Daniel, kings made prophetic word. He said, listen, from now on, there's no other God beside this here God. That's how you can rob righteousness. In that place God has put you, he wants you to rob righteousness for him. Let people come to realize that there is no God like your God. The God, our Father, who is the Father of our Lord and Savior, Jesus Christ. Our Lord and our God. Say the rod righteousness. Obtain promises. Is faith having the eyes on the promises that makes you to continue to walk by love and continue to walk by obedience, that eventually you will obtain those promises. Faith, not putting your eyes on the promises, but putting your eyes on him who has given you the promises, we make you to enter into those promises. Faith that works with patience. Say they obtained. Every one of them that walk by faith obtained the promises. And the greatest of the promises is the promise of eternal life. None of them will miss it. Even if they don't get some of the things on this earth. But the greatest of the promises, the promise of eternal life. That's why the Bible says, fight a good fight of faith. Lay hold on eternal life. If you miss any other thing, don't miss eternal life. See, who through faith subdued kingdoms, wrought righteousness, obtained promises,

0: attack, your dread will be falling on every wicked thing gang against you. In Jesus' name, for no weapon from the fashion against you that shall prosper. And every tongue that rises up against you in judgment, you shall condemn. This is the heritage, the people of God. For our righteousness is of God. We became righteous because we believe in what Jesus Christ did for us on the cross of Calvary. By faith, we will overcome. I say by faith, we will be victorious. In Jesus' name, by faith, we'll obtain the promises. In Jesus' name, if you believe it, I want to hear a loud amen.
1: Amen.

0: 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I repeat the email address, info@inwardrevival.org. Alternatively, please telephone the office on +234 701 687 0490. I repeat that telephone number, +234 701 687 0490. Thank you so much.
1: When the roll is called up yonder, I'll be there.
2: Hallelujah. Hallelujah. The word of God has come to us. Hallelujah. And Jeremiah said that your words were found and I ate them. Hallelujah. Let's read Hebrews chapter 11 verse 31 once again. It starts by faith. Hallelujah. It starts by faith. The harlot Rahab perished not with them that believed not when she had received the spies with peace. We'll also read one more scripture before we pray. James chapter 2 verse 24.

0: run with it, with God's instructions. Hallelujah. We'll pray for ourselves. As the word of God has come to us, as we have heard and we have believed, we will put into action. Hallelujah. Our faith, how much faith we have, it will show through our works, whether we are truly following Christ or not. We'll pray for ourselves. Let's open our mouth and pray. Father God, we thank you. We give you glory, honor, and all praise, Lord. For your word is a lamp to our feet and light to our path, Father God. Lord, we have heard that by faith we can please you, Abba Father. Lord, we have heard that by faith we can inherit the promises, O Lord God. Lord, we have heard that by faith we can have eternal life with Christ, Lord. Lord, we pray for ourselves, King of Glory, as we have heard, Father God. We are willing and obedient, King of Glory, to follow you, Abba Father, to follow your word, O Lord God. And we know, King of Glory, as we follow you, nothing shall stand against us, Abba Father. Nothing will separate us from you, O Lord God, and from doing your will, King of Glory. Lord, we pray, increase our faith as your word has come, Lord. We will continue to walk with it with your direction, Abba Father. We will not lean to our own understanding, King of Glory, but we know and we have believed that you are God, O Lord God. You are Messiah, King of Glory. Lord, we thank you. We give you glory, honor, and all praise, Lord. In Jesus' mighty name we pray. Amen. Hallelujah. And if we read Hebrews chapter 6, verse 12. Hebrews chapter 6, verse 12. Faith goes with patience. Hallelujah. Let's read Hebrews chapter 6, verse 12. It says that you do not become sluggish, but imitate those who through faith and patience inherit the promises. So through faith and patience, we will inherit the promise of eternal life. Rahab was a harlot. Hallelujah. And she believed, she heard and she believed. Not only she was saved, but her whole household was saved. Through us, many shall be saved. Hallelujah. We are on God's mission. Hallelujah. When we go forth, we are not going just like that. We are going with the word of God, with the power of God. And wherever we go, people will receive the word of salvation. Hallelujah. Let's open our mouth and pray. Father God, we thank you. We give you glory, honor, and all praise, Lord. For you have loved the world so much that you gave your only begotten Son, our Father. When your word is released, O Lord God, when souls, they are hearing your word, King of Glory, they shall believe that Jesus is the Son of the living God, Father God. They shall believe that there is, without Christ there is no life, O Lord God. They shall believe, Father God. They shall repent and return to you, King of Glory, and follow Christ all the days of their lives, O Lord God. And they shall receive the promise of eternal life, O Lord God. Lord, we thank you. We give you glory, honor, and all praise, Lord. Your word says without faith it is impossible to please you, Lord. Lord, we pray as your word has gone forth, O Lord, my God and my Father, as many as is receiving your word, Lord, King of Glory, they shall believe. They shall believe in the name of Jesus Christ. They shall believe what Jesus has done on the cross of Calvary, our Father. Lord, we thank you. We give you glory, honor, and all praise. It's by believing in Christ we shall be saved and our household shall be saved, O Lord God. We thank you. Give you glory, honor, and all praise. In Jesus' name we pray. Amen. And I will read one more scripture, Romans chapter 10, verse 17. Romans chapter 10, verse 17. We have heard, we'll pray that we will continue to walk by faith. We will not walk by sight. Hallelujah. For what we see is temporary. Harlot's background was not very pleasing. But it doesn't matter the background. It doesn't matter the situations. It doesn't matter the challenges. Hallelujah. What matters is that you believe in Christ. You believe in the word of God. You believe that God has said it, and that settles it. I'm going to do it. It doesn't matter whether it is suitable or not. And we'll read verse, Romans chapter 10, verse 17. It says, so then faith comes by hearing, and hearing by the word of God. Will pray that we shall always be available to hear the word of God. Hallelujah. We will position ourselves and our household where the word of God is preached. Hallelujah. We'll pray that none of us shall go out of the presence of God. As the word has come, we will continue to meditate on it. Hallelujah. Let's open our mouth and pray. Father God, we thank you. We give you glory, honor, faith comes by hearing and hearing by your word, O Lord God. Lord, we thank you for Jesus Christ, who is the wisdom of God, who is the word of God, and who is the power of God. Only Christ has power to heal and to give life, Abba Father. With you there is forgiveness and with you there is mercy, King of glory. Lord, we pray that we and our household shall remain in the presence of God all the days of our lives, Lord. Lord, we have purpose in our hearts that we will continue to follow you, O Lord God. Lord, we shall remain focused, King of glory. Lord, we pray that we shall continue to meditate on your word day and night. Your word has come to save our souls, O Lord God. Lord, we pray that we shall run with the King of glory. We shall continue to remain in your presence, our Father. Continue to please you with our faith, O Lord God. Lord, we thank you, give you glory, honor, and all praise. In Jesus' mighty name we pray. Amen.
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0: 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We're so happy to announce that we will be live streaming three specials every day, with the first being the Word of Wisdom, the second is the Message of Life, and the third is Revival Now. Now I'm going to be sharing some times with you, so please make a note of them and listen in to whichever timing suits you. 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So we kick off with the Word of Wisdom live stream, which begins at 6:20 a.m. and that's Nigeria time, 6:20 a.m. also for Europe, certain countries in Europe, 9:20 a.m. for the UAE, 10:50 a.m. for India, 2:20 p.m. for Manila, and that's our listeners in the Philippines, 3:20 p.m. for Australia, 12:20 a.m. Eastern Standard Time for America, and 9:20 p.m. Pacific Time, America and Canada. 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
2: Today's promise is taken from the book of Acts of the Apostles, chapter 7, verses 17 to 19. And I read from the King James Version, and it says, "But when the time of the promise drew nigh, which God has sworn to Abraham, the people grew and multiplied in Egypt." Verse 18 says, "Till another king arose, which knew not Joseph." Verse 19 says, "The same dealt subtly with our kindred, and even entreated our fathers, so that they cast out their young children, to the end they might not live." Hallelujah! This is the word of the Lord God. Come, and let us thank and worship the Lord our God, in Jesus' name. Amen.

0: Praise God! Our prayer for today will be taken from the book of Acts of the Apostles, chapter 7, and I will be reading from verse 17 to verse 19. But when the time of the promise drew near, which God had sworn to Abraham, the people grew and multiplied in Egypt, till another king arose, which knew not Joseph. The same dealt subtly with our kindred, and evil entreated our fathers, so that they cast out their young children, to the end they might not live. Praise God! As the 400 years were nearly up, the time God promised Abraham for deliverance, according to Acts chapter 7 verse 6, the word of God has it that the population of the people of Israel in Egypt had greatly increased. Praise God! Heavenly Father, we pray this day that even as the church earnestly wait for the fulfillment of your promise, Abba Father, we pray that as the ministers, families, and the nations of the world patiently wait for the fulfillment of the great and precious promises, Father, we pray that the believers in Christ shall greatly increase in the word of God. They shall increase in the knowledge of the truth. We pray, Abba Father, that the church of Jesus Christ shall increase in obedience to the word of God. Abba Father, we pray that the minister shall increase in the fear of God, which is the beginning of wisdom. In the mighty name of Jesus. For 1 Thessalonians chapter 3 verse 12 says, and may the Lord cause you to increase and abound in love toward each other and toward all men, just as we do towards you. Praise God. Heavenly Father, we pray, even as Apostle Paul prayed for the Thessalonians, Lord, we pray that the ministers shall greatly increase in love towards God. Father, Lord, we pray that the church of Jesus Christ shall greatly increase in love towards you and in love towards the brethren. In the mighty name of Jesus, Father, Lord, we pray that as we patiently wait for the fulfillment of your promises, for the fulfillment of the prophecies of in the Holy Scriptures, Father, Lord, we pray that we shall abound in love. We shall walk in love, loving the Lord with all our hearts, with all our might, and with all our strength. Father, Lord, we pray that the righteous shall love their neighbors as themselves in the mighty name of Jesus. Father, Lord, we pray that the righteous shall increase in soul winning. We pray that the preachers shall increase in making disciples of all nations. In the mighty name of Jesus, Lord, we pray that the preachers shall make disciples who shall in turn raise disciples. Lord, we pray that the preachers shall increase in making disciples for Jesus Christ. In the mighty name of Jesus. Abba Father, we pray that the intercessors shall, O Lord, increase in praying without ceasing. They shall stand upon their watch, praying for the repentance of sinners in all the nations of the world, that the lost shall be returned, that the lost sheep of Israel shall be saved in the mighty name of Jesus. Father, Lord, we pray that the righteous shall increase in studying the word, in studying to show themselves approved as workmen that need not to be ashamed, rightly dividing the word of truth. Father, Lord, we pray that the righteous shall increase and abound in good works. We shall increase and abound in the fruits of righteousness in the mighty name of Jesus.
1: Abba, Father, we pray that as men hear the undiluted truth of your word in all the nations of the world, they shall not be barren of fruits. Rather, they shall bear fruit meet for repentance. Thank you, Abba, Father. In Jesus' mighty name, we have prayed. Amen.
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2: The word of wisdom today is taken from Proverbs chapter 12, verse 1. Whoso loveth instruction, loveth knowledge. But he that hateth reproof is brutish. So the scripture is telling us today that if you love instruction, it means you are open to receive knowledge. Knowledge of God. Instruction from above. Knowledge that will help you to have understanding. The way to go about whatever you are supposed to do. And we know that Jesus is the way, the truth, and the life. So if you love the knowledge of God through his son Jesus Christ, you'll be open to receive instructions that are based on the word of God. But if you don't love instruction, if you don't love direction, if you don't love the knowledge of God, you will not love correction. Because those whom God loves, not only he teaches them, he also corrects them. So whoso loveth instruction, loveth knowledge. But he that hateth reproof is brutish. If you hate discipline, if you hate correction, you are stupid, you are foolish. It means you have not come to the level of accepting what Jesus Christ did for you on the cross of Calvary. You have not accepted the knowledge of the truth. But whoso loveth instruction, loveth knowledge. For the fear of the Lord is the beginning of knowledge. But fools despise wisdom and instruction. That's Proverbs chapter 1 verse 7. If you love instruction, you certainly love knowledge. You'll be open to be corrected. You'll be open to walk in the will of God. See what wisdom says in Proverbs 8 verse 17. I love them that love me, and those that seek me early shall find me. If you love instruction, you will increase in knowledge. You find the wisdom of God, and the wisdom of God is profitable to direct. For wisdom is the application of the knowledge of God. That's the wisdom of God. And wisdom of God is Christ. Christ, the wisdom of God, the power of God. So if you are open to receive instruction from the truth that Christ has shown to us, you will love knowledge. You'll be open to learn. And as you will learn, you'll be in the place of life. Proverbs chapter 2 verse 8 says, when wisdom entereth into thy heart, and knowledge is pleasant unto thy soul. Verse 11, discretion shall preserve thee, and understanding shall keep thee. So when you love instruction, you love knowledge, wisdom will enter into your heart. And the knowledge of God, the knowledge of the truth will preserve your soul. It will give you understanding. It will teach you the way to go to profit. As Proverbs chapter 10 verse 17 says, he is in the way of life that keepeth instruction. But he that refuses reproof erreth. You are in the way of life if you are walking in the instruction of righteousness that is derived from the word of God. You are in the way of life. And you continue to go from strength to strength. Because you are abiding in the word of God. You are remaining in the presence of God. You are desirous to dwell in the place where the word of God dwells. And you go from strength to strength. For whoso loveth instruction, loveth knowledge. But he that hateth reproof is brutish. If you hate correction, if you despise the chastening of the Lord, you are stupid. It means God is not dealing with you as a son. It means you have made yourself a bastard. Every child of God, you must know that the scripture that has been revealed to us is profitable for doctrine, for reproof, for correction, for instruction in righteousness, so that you will be perfect, thoroughly furnished unto all good works. So whoso loveth instruction, loveth knowledge. But he that hateth reproof is brutish. Don't hate correction. Love instruction. Abide in it. Love the word of God as you receive the instruction of the word of God, instruction of righteousness. Meditate upon it. Because it will make you wiser than your enemies. He'll bring you to the place of understanding that all your teachers, instruction in righteousness that is from God, will make you to understand more than the ancients. Old age does not give wisdom. It's God that gives the perfect wisdom, the wisdom that is from above. And you receive this through instruction from the knowledge of God. Whoso loveth instruction loveth knowledge. But he that hateth reproof is brutish. So I encourage you, love instruction and don't be brutish. Don't be stupid. It's through the knowledge of the truth of the word of God that you receive wisdom that's able to direct you and teach you the way to go to profit. As Jesus said in the Gospel of John chapter 8 from verse 31, they said Jesus to those Jews which believed on him, if you continue in my word, then are ye my disciples indeed. Verse 32, and you shall know the truth, and the truth shall make you free. If you love instruction, you love knowledge of the truth. And in walking in the truth, you shall be set free. The truth of the glorious gospel shall make you free. Whoso loveth instruction loveth knowledge, but he that hateth reproof is brutish. I encourage you, love instruction. Love to know wisdom and instruction. Desire to perceive the words of understanding, to receive the instruction of wisdom that is based on the word of God, not the wisdom of the world. Proverbs chapter 1 verse 5 says, a wise man will hear and will increase learning, and a man of understanding shall attain unto wise counsels. That's the level God wants you to come to. Keep hearing, for faith cometh by hearing, and hearing by the word of God. As you hear the word of God, as you hear the word of truth, put it in practice. For whoso loveth instruction loveth knowledge, but he that hateth reproof is brutish. The instruction you receive without obeying it is useless. It's the instruction you receive and purpose to obey that will distinguish you, that will make you different from the rest. For instruction from God is a highway to distinction. Whoso loveth instruction loveth knowledge. So continue to hear the instruction of wisdom. Continue to increase in learning. And you shall attain unto wise counsel. That's the desire of the Lord for you. For the fear of the Lord, that's the beginning of wisdom. But fools despise wisdom and instruction. So don't despise wisdom. Don't despise instruction. For whosoever loveth instruction loveth knowledge. But he that hateth reproof is brutish, is stupid. Such ones are foolish. The Bible says, give instruction to a wise man and he will be yet wiser. Teach a just man and he will increase in learning. As you have been justified through the faith we have in what Jesus Christ did for us on the cross of Calvary, shedding his blood for the remission of our sins, as we have been instructed in righteousness, we will increase in wisdom. We become wiser. And we know how to escape from the wrath to come. Because we will be walking in the wisdom of God. But he that hateth reproof is brutish. Don't hate correction. Desire it whenever you miss it. So that you not be destroyed with the wicked. Proverbs 15 verse 10 says, correction is grievous unto him that forsaketh the way. And he that hateth reproof shall die. If you hate correction, you will die in your wickedness. You will die in your iniquity. If you despise instruction of righteousness, it means you are forsaking the way of life. And you will die in your sin. So the word of wisdom for you today is to encourage you to love instruction, to love the knowledge of God. For the fear of the Lord, that is the beginning of knowledge. And for you to be open to reproof, to correction. And for you to continue to abide and do the works of righteousness. And as you do this, remain blessed. In Jesus' name, amen.
3: The future of the nation is you. The revival we need is returning to the true God, raising teaching priests, restoring the truth.

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Oh, yes, Lord. I was buried.

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Because you gave your life on that cross, Lord. And you made every day a happy day for me, Lord. Oh yes, Father. Lord, I give myself in your hands, Lord. I give this church, I give this assembly in your hands.

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Yes, to live a great life in all godliness. The great need on every side is spiritual revival, and God is giving it. The Lord God is rending the heavens and coming down among his people. It's all open. You can hear it all on

0: Father God, we thank you, Father. 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Lord, thank you for making us sons and daughters, my Father. Lord, we are no longer slaves, my Father. We are not slaves of situation, circumstances. Lord, we are not slaves, my Father, of sin and death, my Father, Lord. Lord, you have set us free, my Father, Lord. You have delivered us, Lord. You have made us joint heirs with Christ, my Father, Lord. And Lord, we are seated in heavenly places, my Father, Lord. We thank you, Father, for we are risen with Christ, my Father. And Lord, we thank you, Father. We give you glory, my Father, Lord, for this great glory that awaits us, my Father, that you have prepared for us, Lord. Thank you for preparing a place for us, my Father God. Lord, we thank you, Father, for all that you continue to do for us, Lord. Thank you, Father, for making a way for us, Lord, where there seems to be no way, my Father God. Lord, thank you for splitting the oceans, my Father, so that we may pass through, my Father God. Thank you, Father, for opening up springs, my Father, in desert places, Lord, so that we may be watered, my Father, Lord. We thank you, Father, for your goodness, Lord, for your mercy, your loving kindness, Lord. Thank you for loving us, Father. We give you all glory, Father. In Jesus' name we pray. Amen. Amen. Hallelujah. Let's open to Deuteronomy 6. Deuteronomy 6 from verse 2. I'll read from verse 2. It says, that thou mayest fear the Lord thy God, to keep all his statutes and his commandments, which I command thee, thou and thy son's son, all the days of thy life, and that thy days may be prolonged. Verse 3 says, hear therefore, O Israel, and observe to do it, that it may be well with thee, that ye may increase mightily, as the Lord God thy fathers has promised thee, in the land that floweth with milk and honey. Amen. Hallelujah. We shall continue to fear the Lord. Amen. And it says, as you keep all his statutes and commandments, you know, it is just not for us, amen. It is for our sons, amen, our generations to come, amen. And as you keep it, it says, you know, the benefit is that your days shall be prolonged, amen. You shall be satisfied with long life, amen. And it says, hear therefore, Israel, that it may be well with thee, amen. So as we continue to do the word of God, as we obey the word of God, it shall be well with us, amen. The benefit is for us, amen. The blessing is for us, amen. So let us pray that as the word of God comes to us today, amen, we shall observe to do it, amen, that we shall let the fear of the Lord increase in our lives, amen, as the word comes forth to us today. Let's pray. Father God, we thank you, Father, for your word of instruction, for your word of correction, reproof, rebuke, my Father. Lord, we thank you for building us up with your word, washing us, my Father, cleansing us, my Father, Lord, purging and purifying us, Lord. It is all for our good, my Father. Lord, help us to understand that whatever you're doing, my Father, is motivated by love for us, my Father God. Lord, we thank you, Father, for we shall obey, my Father, with all of our hearts, my Father, Lord. Lord, we know that as we obey, Lord, you shall also increase us, my Father, as your word says. You shall bless us with long life, my Father, Lord. Lord, you shall do us good, my Father, Lord. Lord, help us, Lord. Speak to us this day, my Father. As the word comes, my Father, may the fear of the Lord increase in our lives, Father, so that we may continue to obey you more, my Father. We thank you and praise you, Father. In Jesus' name we have prayed. Amen. And verse 4 says, hear, O Israel, the Lord our God is one Lord. And thou shalt love the Lord thy God with all thine heart, and with all thy soul, and with all thy might. Verse 6 says, and these words which I command thee this day shall be in thine heart, and thou shalt teach them diligently unto thy children, and shalt talk of them when thou sittest in thy house, when thou walkest by the way, and when thou liest down, and when thou risest up. So it says we need to keep remembering the word of God. Amen. Joshua 1:8 says, you know, this book of the law shall not depart out of your mouth. Amen. And as you meditate on it day and night, you shall have good success. You shall prosper. That's what the word of God says. And he says what? The Lord your God is one. Amen. He's one. Amen. You know, you cannot find him anywhere else. Amen. He's the Lord of lords, the King of kings. Amen. And you shall love the Lord thy God with all thine heart. God expects our complete love. Amen. Because he first loved us. Amen. We love him. Amen. He first loved us. Amen. So let us give him our complete heart. Amen. Let us give him all of us. Amen. And as you love him with heart, soul and mind, you know, it says what? As you love the Lord, you shall be able to do everything else. Amen. If the love of God is in your heart, you know, and if you love him, you'll be able to obey his word cheerfully. You'll be able to give your time, your talent, your treasures cheerfully. Amen. Because God is interested in sacrificial giving. Amen. It should cost you something. Amen. As you give to the Lord. So let's pray that we shall continue to give the Lord our best. Amen. Let us continue to love the Lord with all our heart, our soul and our mind. Amen. Let's pray. Father God, we thank you, Father Lord, for you are one, my Father God. Lord, we thank you, Father, for calling us out, for loving us first, my Father, for calling us out of darkness, Lord, into your marvelous light, that you may show forth your praises through us, my Father Lord. Lord, we praise you, we give you glory, my Father. Lord, we pray, Lord, that we shall continue to love you, my Father. Lord, with a complete heart, my Father, for this is what you desire from us, my Father. Lord, we shall worship you in spirit and in truth, my Father, Lord. Lord, help us, Lord, strengthen us as a church, my Father God, to do that which your word says, my Father God. Lord, we pray that we shall continue to meditate on your word day and night, my Father, Lord. So we shall have good success, my Father, in every walk of life, my Father God. Lord, we shall have prosperity according to your standard, my Father, Lord. We thank you and praise you, Father. In Jesus' name we have prayed. Amen. And let's look at verse 10. It says, and it shall be when the Lord thy God shall have brought thee into the land which he sware unto thy fathers, to Abraham, to Isaac, and to Jacob, to give thee great and goodly cities, which thou buildest not, and houses full of all good things, which thou fillest not, and wells digged, which thou diggest not, vineyards and olive trees, which thou plantest not, when thou shalt have eaten and be full. Verse 12 says, then beware, lest thou forget the Lord, which brought thee forth out of the land of Egypt, from the house of bondage. 13, thou shalt fear the Lord thy God, and serve him, and shall swear by his name. 14, you shall not go after other gods, of the gods of the people which are round about you. Amen. So we shall not forget the Lord in the days of prosperity. Amen. We shall continue to serve him with gladness. We shall continue to worship the giver. Amen. And not the gift. Amen. The Lord has blessed many with houses. Amen. There are more blessings coming. Amen. There are more houses coming. Amen. This is only the beginning. Amen. And even as the Lord is blessing you. Amen. Let us purpose in our hearts that we shall not depart from him. You know, Moses, when God was speaking to Moses in the wilderness, he said, my presence shall go with thee and you shall have rest. Amen. And Moses said, I shall not go where your presence does not go. Amen. So what we need is his presence. Amen. Let's pray that we shall continue to remain in his presence. When you have his presence, you shall have rest. Amen. Let's pray. Father God, we thank you, Father Lord. Lord, we have come into your presence, my Father. Lord, we shall not depart from your presence, my Father God. For in your presence is fullness of joy, Lord. At your right hand are pleasures forevermore. Lord, we pray that as we remain in your presence, Lord, we shall have rest, my Father, in every area of our lives, Lord, in our finances, Lord, in our employments, in our businesses, Lord, in our children's lives, my Father, Lord. Lord, we shall continue to see the rest that comes from you, Father, the peace that comes only from you, my Father God. Lord, we pray, Lord, that you shall continue to speak to us, my Father. You shall guide us, my Father, Lord. Lord, help us to guard our hearts, my Father, with all diligence, my Father, that we may continue to worship you, Lord. Lord, let nothing distract us from seeking you, Lord. We thank you and praise you, Lord. We thank you for all the blessings. Lord, we thank you for the blessings that are yet to come, my Father, Lord. We know that this is only the beginning, my Father. Greater things are yet to come, Lord. And we thank you for that, Lord. Lord, we pray that we shall be prepared and ready, my Father, so that you may fulfill the purposes that you have for us, Lord. We thank you and praise you, Lord. In Jesus' name we have prayed. Amen.
1: We continue our message today from the Acts of the Apostles, chapter 7, from verse 17. And when the time of the promise drew near, which God has sworn to Abraham, the people grew and multiplied in Egypt. God is a promise keeper, and he's always on time in fulfilling his promises. The Bible says, when the time of the promise drew near, when what God promised to Abraham, what God swore to Abraham,

0: And he said unto Abram, Know of a surety that thy seed shall be a stranger in a land that is not theirs, and shall serve them, and they shall afflict them 400 years. Verse 14, And also that nation whom they shall serve will I judge, and afterward shall they come out with great substance. Verse 15, And thou shalt go to thy fathers in peace. Thou shalt be buried in a good old age. Verse 16, But in the fourth generation they shall come hither again, for the iniquity of the Ammonites is not yet full. Abraham had believed God and had obeyed the call of God, and God made a promise to him. And every promise that God made to him, God fulfilled it. The same way, if we believe the Lord and purpose to walk in the covenant promise of God and purpose to walk in covenant obedience to the word of God, we continue to enjoy the covenant promises of God. So when the promise drew near, as God had promised Abraham, that for surety your seed shall be a stranger in a land that is not theirs, and shall serve them, and they shall afflict them. Four generations, 400 years. Know it, if for any reason God has allowed you to be in a place of affliction, affliction will never come a second time. Once you have purposed to obey the word of God and to do the will of God, in fact, those who are afflicting you, God eventually will judge them. That's the principle of the kingdom. When we fail, we suffer for it. But if we are willing and obedient, we eat the good that is in the land. So it doesn't matter what you go through at any point in time. Make sure you remain in obedience to the word of God. He said in that verse 14, Also that nation whom they shall serve will I judge, and afterwards shall they come out with great substance. When God allows the wicked to punish the righteous, because the righteous are straight, once the righteous repents and returns, the Lord forgives. But that same wicked that was used for that affliction will suffer for it, will be judged eventually. So it's important for us to remain in the covenant promise of God by obeying the word of God. The scripture says, But when the time of the promise drew nigh, which God has sworn to Abraham, the people grew and multiplied in Egypt. As was spoken by the Lord, listen, dear beloved, as 2 Peter chapter 3 verse 8 says it, But beloved, be not ignorant of this one thing, that one day is with the Lord as 1,000 years, and 1,000 years as one day. So it doesn't matter how many years it takes for the promise to be fulfilled, God will fulfill his promise. He continued that 2 Peter chapter 3 verse 9, The Lord is not slack concerning his promise, as some men count slackness, but is long-suffering to us ward, not willing that any should perish, but that all should come to repentance. So I encourage you, purpose to remain in the promise of God. Purpose to walk in the promise of God. Do not allow anything to take you away from the promises of God. And you have been called into the covenant promise. Remain in covenant obedience. For the promises of God, they are conditional. The love of God is not conditional. But the promises of God are conditional. As the scripture tells us, as we purpose to remain in that promise of God, know this, as 2 Corinthians says in chapter 1, from verse 18, that as God is true, our word to all you was not yea and nay. Verse 19, for the Son of God, Jesus Christ, who was preached among you by us, even by me, and Silvanus, and Timotheus, was not yea and nay, but in him was yea. For all the promises of God in him are yea, and in him amen, unto the glory of God by us. Know it that all the promises of God, they are yea and amen. They are settled in heaven. So purpose to remain in the place of the covenant promise. He said the people grew and multiplied in Egypt. At the time the promise was about to be fulfilled, as the scripture has told us. But when the time of the promise drew near, which God has sworn to Abraham, the people grew and multiplied in Egypt. As we can see in Genesis chapter 15 from verse 1, he said, after these things, the word of the Lord came unto Abraham in a vision, saying, fear not, Abraham, I am thy shield and thy exceeding great reward. May the Lord be your shield and exceeding great reward. Don't look for reward at any other place. Look unto the Lord. Look unto Jesus, the author and the finisher of your faith. Continue to walk in faith. For without faith, it's impossible to please God. For he who comes to God must come believing that he's a rewarder of those who diligently seek him. So God spoke to Abraham here. As he's speaking to every one of you hearing the word of God today, who are purposed to continue to walk in obedience. Fear not. Continue to operate in faith. Continue to walk by faith and not by sight. So God told Abraham in Genesis 15 from verse 1, say, after these things, the word of the Lord came unto Abraham in a vision, saying, fear not, Abraham, I am thy shield and thy exceeding great reward. May the Lord be your shield and exceeding great reward. May you expect your reward from the Lord as you purpose to walk in obedience to the word of God. That's how you can expect your reward from the Lord. Because you are looking up to him, where your help comes from. You are not looking up to any other place. Abraham looked up to the Lord. He obeyed the voice of the Lord as the Lord spoke. And the Lord swore and made a promise to him. He continued that Genesis 15, verse 2. And Abraham said, Lord God, what will thou give me, seeing I go childless? And the steward of my house is this Eliezer of Damascus. Verse 3. And Abraham said, behold, to me thou hast given no seed, and lo, one born in my house is my heir. Verse 4. And behold, the word of the Lord came unto him, saying, this shall not be thy heir, but he that shall come forth out of thy own bowels shall be thy heir. That is God promising Abraham because of obedience to the word of God. And Abraham, in the wisdom of God, was extracting the promise of God. Listen, when you obey the word of God, when you do the will of God, you have the right to ask. He said, if you love me, keep my commandment. If you are walking in my way, ask. Say, you have not asked me anything. Ask anything in my name. That's what our Lord and Savior Jesus Christ told us. I'll give it to you so that my Father in heaven will be glorified. So Abraham extracted the promise of God from this discussion, from this communication. Are you in relationship with God through his son Jesus Christ? You can extract the promise of God. Because in Christ,
1: the promise of God is yea and amen.
0: It's settled. See what happened in that Genesis 15 verse 5. He said, and he brought him forth abroad and said, look now toward heaven and tell the stars, if thou be able to number them. I said unto him, so shall thy seed be. So God promised Abraham that the seed will be numerous. The seed will be multiplied. But also, there will be a challenge on the way. He said, thou same nation, before it will come to pass, the nation they will be in, they will serve them and shall afflict them 400 years. But after that, I will judge that nation. And afterward, shall they come out with great substance. And God fulfilled that promise as he made. If you go to Exodus chapter 1 from verse 5. So in search of bread, during the time of famine, God had already sent Joseph to Egypt to preserve a posterity for his people. And when Jacob discovered there was food in Egypt, he sent forth his sons to go to Egypt for food. Eventually, they came there, including Jacob, to settle, because already Joseph was now the second in command to Pharaoh. And the scripture tells us here in Exodus chapter 1, from verse 5, says, and all the souls that came out of the loins of Jacob were 70 souls. For Joseph was in Egypt already. Verse 6, and Joseph died, and all his brethren, another generation. Verse 7, and the children of Israel were fruitful and increased abundantly and multiplied and was exceeding mighty, and the land was filled with them. So they increased mightily in the land of Egypt. They multiplied as God had promised, as we can see in that Acts chapter 7 verse 17. Say, when the time of the promise drew nigh, which God has sworn to Abraham, the people grew and multiplied in Egypt. Verse 18, till another king arose, which knew not Joseph. They were in abundance, they were prosperous, until another king came who knew not Joseph. As we can see in that Exodus chapter 1 from verse 8, say, now there arose up a new king over Egypt, which knew not Joseph. He didn't know how Joseph had helped Egypt to become a center of commerce. He didn't know how Joseph had helped Egypt to be a place of beauty. So that's what the scripture is saying here. And now there arose up a new king over Egypt who knew not Joseph. Verse 9, he said unto his people, behold, the people of the children of Israel are more and mightier than we. Verse 10, come on, let us deal wisely with them, lest they multiply. I come to pass that when they have fallen at any war, they join also unto our enemies and fight against us, and so get them up out of the land. Verse 11, therefore they did set over them taskmasters to afflict them with their burdens, and they built for Pharaoh treasure cities, Python and Ramses. Verse 12, but the more they afflicted them, the more they multiplied and grew, and they were grieved because of the children of Israel. Verse 13, and the Egyptians made the children of Israel to serve with rigor. Verse 14, and they made their lives bitter with hard bondage, in mortar, and in brick, and in all manner of service in the field. All their service wherein they made them serve was with rigor. So the people of Egypt afflicted the people of Israel because they have prospered, they have multiplied, and they were afraid that an enemy may come to attack Egypt, and people of Israel will join the enemy against them to take over their land. But let me tell you, it's not just that they were afraid. God allowed it because it's the promise of God to remind them that they needed to go back to the promised land. They have become comfortable in this place, multiplied in this place, but God used this to remind them. Let me tell you, whatever God has said to happen will happen. It doesn't matter whatever anybody tries to do. If God has said it, it will come to pass. The word of God is a sure word of prophecy. Whatever God has said in his word will come to pass. And that's why I will encourage you, build your lives on the word of God. Stand on the rock of your salvation. Refuse to compromise the word of God, because the word of God will come to pass. Purpose to remain in the place of the word of God, because God has said it after 400 years that they will be afflicted and they will return to the promised land. He raised another king that did not know Joseph, that did not know the importance of the people of Israel to the land of Egypt. And they afflicted the people of Israel, the children of Israel. Say, but when the time of the promise drew nigh, which God has sworn to Abraham, the people grew and multiplied in Egypt, till another king arose, which knew not Joseph. Listen, when you are going through situations, try to cite the scripture to know whether God is trying to perfect the promise of God in your life. For we know that all things work together for good for those who love God, who are the called according to his purpose. It's not every time that you are going through challenge that you will be binding and casting. Desire to find out why you are in that challenge, whether God is trying to remind you, this is not the place of your rest. There's a place I promise you, so that you can prepare yourself to go to the place God has promised you. But God knows his way. He has a way that he can ruffle your peace so that you begin to seek his face. He said, but when the time of the promise drew near, which God has sworn to Abraham, the people grew and multiplied in Egypt, till another king arose which knew not Joseph. Is there anything you are passing through in the hand of somebody or in the hand of an authority? It may be a sign that something God wants to speak to you. Be alert in the spirit to hear what the spirit of God has for you. Don't be mourning. Rather, be attentive and go to the throne room of grace to obtain mercy in time of need. That may be a time of need to tell you that you need to change your position. You need to change where you are. Let God give you wisdom. Say, the people of Israel grew and multiplied in Egypt till another king arose which knew not Joseph. Acts chapter 7 verse 19 continue. He said, the same day subtly with our kindred and evil entreated our fathers so that they cast out their young children to the end they might not live. So they dared subtly with the people of Israel in order to reduce their multiplication as a nation, in order to make them uncomfortable in the place where they are. If you go to that Exodus chapter 1 from verse 15, he says, and the king of Egypt spake to the Hebrew midwives, of which name of the one was Shifra, and the name of the other, Pua. In verse 16, he said, when you do the office of a midwife to the Hebrew women, and see them upon these stools, if he be a son, then you shall kill him. But if he be a daughter, then she shall live. Verse 17, but the midwives feared God, and did not as the king of Egypt commanded them, but saved the men children alive. Verse 18, and the king of Egypt called the midwives and said unto them, why have you done this thing? Have saved the men children alive. And the midwives said unto Pharaoh, because the Hebrew women are not as the Egyptian women, for they are lively and are delivered, ere the midwives come in unto them. Verse 20, therefore God dealt well with the midwives, and the people multiplied and was very mighty. Did you hear that? As they continued to afflict the people of Israel, they multiplied and was great, because God was preparing them for the Exodus. Exodus back to the promised land. He was raising them up and preparing them. And thank God for those midwives who refused to kill the children, who gave good excuse why they could not kill the children. Listen, when an authority desires you to do the wrong thing, to do things against the word of God, refuse to obey such authority. But you must also pray that God will give you wisdom that you may know what to answer that authority, so that you can also escape the snare of that wicked authority. Say, because these midwives disobeyed this ungodly authority, Say God dealt well with the midwives. And the people multiplied and was very mighty. And because the midwives feared God, God made them houses. God built a foundation for their family. He made their generation to stand and to last. Exodus chapter 1 verse 22. He says, and Pharaoh charged all his people, said, every son that is born shall he cast into the river, and every daughter he shall save alive. Listen, Satan's target is to destroy the seed of deliverance. And our responsibility as the custodian of the seed is to allow God to guide us on how to preserve the seed. As we can see in the life of our Lord and Savior Jesus Christ and Joseph, the earthly father, in Matthew chapter 2 from verse 13. See the way Joseph, the earthly father of our Lord and Savior Jesus Christ, preserved him. In that Matthew chapter 2 from verse 13. See, and when they were departed, behold, the angel of the Lord appeared to Joseph in a dream, saying, arise and take the young child and his mother and flee into Egypt, and be thou there until I bring thee word, for Herod will seek the young child to destroy him. Verse 14, when he arose, he took the young child and his mother by night and departed into Egypt. Verse 15, and was there until the death of Herod, that it might be fulfilled which was spoken of the Lord by the prophet, saying, out of Egypt have I called my son. Listen, the location is not the main issue of preservation, but obedience to the leadership of the Holy Spirit. Egypt initially was a place of preservation for the people of Israel until there arose a king who did not know Joseph. Your preservation and safety is in the Lord, not in the place, not in the location. So don't use a place or a location to confuse yourself. Let the Lord lead you through the Holy Spirit. Let him be your guide. He is the one that can preserve you. Let the Lord be your shepherd. He will guide you and protect you for his name's sake. He will lead in the paths of righteousness. So remain in the place of obedience to the word of God. We continue in that Acts chapter 7, verse 20. He said, in which time Moses was born and was exceeding fair and nourished up in his father's house 3 months. Verse 21, and when he was cast out, Pharaoh's daughter took him up and nourished him for her own son. Moses was born at this time, at this dangerous time, at this time that the king that knew not Joseph had purpose to kill all the Hebrew children, all the Hebrew men. It doesn't matter the dangerous time you are born. It doesn't matter the dangerous situation you find yourself. Safety is of the Lord. Preservation is of the Lord. The Lord will preserve you if you run to him. The name of the Lord is a mighty tower. The righteous, they run into it and they are safe. Come into the saving knowledge of the word of God. This is a dangerous time. This is the end time when all kinds of things are happening in the world. Your safety can only be in the Lord. I encourage you, come into the saving knowledge of the word of God. Purpose to receive what Jesus Christ did for you on the cross of Calvary. For God so loved the world, he gave his only begotten son, that whosoever believeth in him should not perish, but have everlasting life. So I encourage you, receive what Jesus Christ did for you on the cross of Calvary, for he shed his blood for the remission of our sins. Believe in his name, believe and receive him, so that he will give you the right to become a child of God, so that you can be saved from the wrath to come. So the scripture tells us here that this king that knew not Joseph, the same dead subtly with our kindred, and evil entreated our fathers, so that they cast out their young children to the end they might not live. The purpose was to destroy every seed that will reproduce and multiply. And the scripture says in Acts chapter 7 verse 20, in which time Moses was born and was exceeding fair and nourished up in his father's house. 3 months he was kept safe in his father's house. 3 months they refused to give him up for slaughter. They secured the seed in their hands. How are you protecting what God has put in your hand? You have a responsibility to protect your car, to protect the plan of God for your life by obeying the word of God, by living soberly, godly, and righteously, presenting the members of your body a living sacrifice, wholly acceptable unto the Lord. See how the parents of Moses protected and shielded Moses from that Exodus chapter 2, verse 3. When she could no longer hide him, she took for him an ark of bulrushes and daubed it with slime and with pitch and put the child therein, and she laid it in the flags by the river's brink. Verse 4. And his sister stood afar off to wit what will be done to him. They didn't just cast him away in the bank of the river. They secured him, and the sister was there to watch what will happen to this child. The scripture says in that Exodus chapter 2 verse 5, and the daughter of Pharaoh came down to wash herself at the river, and maidens walked along by the riverside. And when she saw the ark among the flags, she sent her maid to fetch it. And when she had opened it, she saw the child, and behold, the babe wept. And she had compassion on him and said, this is one of the Hebrews' children. Then said his sister to Pharaoh's daughter, shall I go and call to thee a nurse of the Hebrew women, that she may nurse the child for thee? Verse 8. And Pharaoh's daughter said to her, go. And the babe went and called the child's mother. Verse 9. And Pharaoh's daughter said unto her, take this child away and nurse it for me, and I'll give thee thy wages. And the woman took the child and nursed it. Verse 10. And the child grew, and she brought him unto Pharaoh's daughter, and he became her son. And she called his name Moses. And she said, because I drew him out of the water. You see how God preserved and provided for Moses, because the parents purposed to shield and to protect the seed God has put in their hand. May you learn to protect whatever God has put in your hand. Don't ever play with whatever God has put in your hand. And the scripture continues that Acts chapter 7, verse 21. It says, and when he was cast out, Pharaoh's daughter took him up and nourished him for her own son. Verse 22. And Moses was learned in all the wisdom of the Egyptians, and was mighty in words and in deeds. He was learned in all the wisdom of the Egyptians, but did not operate in their wisdom, but rather in the superior wisdom of God. As the scripture said concerning Solomon in 1 Kings chapter 4, verse 29, and God gave Solomon wisdom and understanding, exceeding much, and largeness of heart, even as the sand that is on the seashore. Verse 30, and Solomon's wisdom exceeded the wisdom of all the children of the east country, and all the wisdom of Egypt. So Moses learned the wisdom of the Egyptians, but on top of that, he received the wisdom and understanding from God. He had a superior wisdom. We are in the world, but we are not of the world, as the scripture says. So we must not walk in the wisdom of the world. We should walk in the wisdom of God, which is pure and greater than the wisdom of the world. Moses was not an orator or an eloquent man, as the scripture shows us, but he was mighty in words and deeds, as the scripture tells us, because
1: he said what God told him to say.
0: And did what God told him to do. Are you doing and saying what God says to do and say? The scripture says, and Moses was learned in all the wisdom of the Egyptians and was mighty in words and in deeds. My question to you is, are you doing and saying what God says to do and say? Our speech and preaching should not be with enticing words of man's wisdom, but in demonstration of the spirit and of power, so that the faith of the people should not stand in the wisdom of men, but in the power of God. And as you do this, remain blessed. In Christ Jesus' name, amen.
2: Hallelujah. What a word and message of life. What a great teaching of faith in God. God is a promise keeper. Faith comes by hearing, and hearing by the word of God. What a beautiful thing to hear and understand that God's promises are yes and they are amen in Christ Jesus. Hallelujah. So let us open our mouths and thank God for sending his word to deliver us. And let us at this time commit ourselves unto him as to a faithful creator, to know and love him more. Let us pray. Abba Father in heaven, gracious Lord, we give all the glory and honor to you, Father. We thank you for this profitable time of refreshing coming from your presence, O Lord God. You are God over everything. You are Alpha and Omega, King of Kings, wonderful Waymaker. We thank you for teaching us how your covenant makes way for us. The entrance of your word this day has given us more light today, and we are grateful. We commit our lives, our souls, our entire being unto you, King of Glory, as unto a faithful creator. Our children that you have given us through your word and by the power of the Holy Spirit shall be taught by you. And so we pray, Almighty God, that you will continue to teach us and teach them too, so that we'll grow to know and love you more and more. In Jesus' name we pray and believe. Amen and amen. Praise God. We'll take our prayers today from the main text of today's message, Acts of the Apostles, chapter 7, verses 17 to 22. Amen. And Acts chapter 7, verses 17 to 18 says, but when the time of the promise drew near, which God had sworn to Abraham, the people grew and multiplied in Egypt, till another king arose who did not know Joseph. Amen? Did you hear that? The scripture says, which God had sworn to Abraham. And we heard it. Abraham believed God, obeyed the call of God, and God made this promise to him in Genesis 15, verses 13 to 16. And it came to pass. God fulfilled it, even the exodus of the Israelites from Egypt. Hallelujah. And in Genesis 17, verses 7 and 8, we see God making the everlasting covenant with Abraham, saying, and I will establish my covenant between me and you and your descendants after you in their generations for an everlasting covenant to be God to you and your descendants after you. And now, everyone who has accepted Jesus Christ as Lord and Savior by faith is that descendant of Abraham. And God himself spoke of the permanence of his covenant in Jeremiah 33 verse 20, saying, and I read, thus says the Lord, if you can break my covenant with the day and my covenant with the night, so that there will not be day and night in their season, then my covenant may also be broken
3: with David my servant. So know it, whatever God has said to happen will happen. Whatever God has said in his word will come to pass. So let's pray for ourselves and stand in the gap and pray that believers, ministers, children of God, everyone hearing today will choose to trust the word of God, choose to remain in God's covenant promises, live by obeying the word of God, and will continue believing God and his word. Pray for yourself that you will build your life on the word of God. Let us pray. Heavenly Father, we thank you for who you are, the unchanging covenant-keeping God. You are God, you change not. Therefore, the sons of Jacob are not consumed. Your word abides forever. And you have exalted your word above all your names. You are not a man to lie. Therefore, your covenants remain permanent, and the scripture cannot be broken. So, Father, we pray by your spirit, Abba, Father, quicken and revive men, revive the believers to return and choose to continue to remain the generation of those who believe in Christ Jesus and have eternal life, and will continue to believe in the name of the Son of God, even unto the end, in the name of Jesus Christ. Father, we pray, turn men's heart to the righteousness of building their lives on the word of God, on your covenant promises, on the rock of their salvation, which is Jesus Christ. May the believers have grace to continue in obedience, obeying only the word of God, standing in the authority of the word of God. May they remain willing, Abba Father, for if we are willing and obedient, we shall eat the good that is in the land. Thank you, Heavenly Father. We give you praise. In Jesus' name, amen. Again, that Acts of the Apostles chapter 7 verse 17 says, but when the time of the promise drew near, hallelujah, God's promise is for an appointed time. A promise from the word of God is like a vision. You have to catch it. It is for an appointed time. The words of Habakkuk chapter 2 verse 3 says, for the vision is yet for an appointed time. At the end, it will speak and it will not lie. Though it tarries, wait for it, because it will surely come. It will not tarry. Hallelujah. It says at the appointed time, it will come to pass. Nothing can stop it. So we are going to pray for ourselves as those who have yielded to obey the covenant, that we will know how to wait, how to grow in the grace and wisdom of waiting patiently for the Lord. Isaiah chapter 30 verse 18 says, the Lord is a God of justice. Blessed are those who wait for him. Let us pray. Gracious Lord and Father in heaven, we stand in the gap and pray for believers, those who have purpose to walk in obedience. Father, by your spirit and grace, Lord, revive men again. Revive the believers again. Increase our righteousness of faith, O Lord God. Increase our patience. Increase the grace to wait, O Lord God. Let the believers increase in the virtues of patience and faith, which are fruits of the Spirit. In the name of Jesus Christ. And Father, we desire that each one of us, O Lord God, show the same diligence to the full assurance of hope until the end, that we do not become sluggish, O Lord God. I come against every laziness in faith in the name of Jesus Christ. I speak into the hearts and lives of believers across the nations this day, O Lord God. Diligence, diligence in faith, O Lord God, and pray that they will become followers of those who through faith and patience inherit the promise in the name of Jesus Christ. Father, help us, O Lord, quicken us by your Spirit, Abba Father, to choose to trust in your covenant and promises, believing to see every promise fulfilled in our lives in the name of Jesus Christ. And according to your word, O Lord, we pray, renew the strength of those who will wait on you, O Lord God. May they mount up with wings like eagles. May they run and not weary. May they walk and not faint in the name of Jesus Christ. Even when things are not happening, Abba Father, quicken us by your Spirit to stand strong. For those who wait upon the Lord shall be like Mount Zion that abide forever. Lord, be gracious to all who will wait for your promises, who have purpose to remain in the place of the Word of God, refusing to compromise the Word of God, because your promises will come to pass and not tarry. Do it, Lord, and take your glory. In Jesus' name, amen. Hallelujah. Acts chapter 7, verse 17b says, the people grew and multiplied in Egypt. This was God's promise in Genesis 15, and as part of the everlasting covenant in Genesis 17, verse 6, saying, I will make you exceedingly fruitful, and I will make nations of you, and kings shall come from you. We heard it in the message. Satan's target is to destroy the seed of our deliverance, which is the Word of God. And our responsibility as children of God is to allow God guide us on how to preserve the seed. Physical location is not the main issue of preservation, but obedience to the leadership of the Holy Spirit. Romans chapter 8 verse 14 says, for as many as are led by the Spirit of God, these are the sons of God. Both Moses' and Jesus' parents did as led by the Holy Spirit, and both children were preserved. Your preservation is in Christ. The name of the Lord is a strong tower. The righteous run into it and they are saved. So like the psalmist, you're going to make the Lord your hiding place. You're going to pray and say, Father, you are my hiding place. Let us pray. Heavenly Father, we thank you that every true believer in Jesus Christ can rest on the word that we died and our lives are hid in Christ and Christ in God. Thank you, King of Glory. You are our hiding place. And according to your word, O Lord, you will protect us from trouble because of your word. You will surround us with songs of deliverance. Father, we pray, let your loving kindness and your truth continually preserve your people, your children, O Lord, who trust in you. Be pleased, Abba Father, to deliver and help your people. Let them be ashamed and brought to confusion who seek to destroy the lives of your chosen ones. May your people, O Lord God, continue to have grace to yield, to be led by the Spirit of God. By your Spirit, Abba Father, order our steps in the name of Jesus Christ. We thank you, Heavenly Father, that in time of trouble, you will order our steps into your pavilion, into the secret place where the schemes of darkness cannot reach us. Father, let all those who seek you rejoice and be glad in you. Let such as love your salvation say continually, the Lord be magnified, for our lives are hid in Christ and Christ in God. To remain fruitful and multiplying, help us, Lord, to keep the seed of the word of God in our hearts. Grant us noble and good hearts, O Lord, to keep the word and bear fruit with patience. And Abba Father, we pray, let our fruitfulness and multiplication on every good side appear to all men. In Jesus' name we pray, amen. And for those who have not yet known or accepted Jesus Christ as Lord and personal Savior, who may be going through dangerous and difficult times at this moment, I tell you, safety is of the Lord. Preservation is of the Lord. The

0: The Lord will preserve you if you run to Him. So hear the call today. Come into the saving knowledge of the Word of God. For God so loved the world, He gave His only begotten Son, that whosoever believeth in Him should not perish, but have everlasting life. And if you're a believer here today, join me and let us pray for the salvation of their souls. Every voice counts. Let us pray. Heavenly Father, we thank you for you sent Jesus Christ to shed his blood for the remission of our sins. Father, we pray that as many as will hear the call today, as many as will open their heart as the word of God is knocking, as Jesus is knocking at the door of their hearts. Father, grant them to believe in his name. Grant them to believe and receive him so that they will be given the right to become children of God, so that they will be saved from the wrath to come in the name of Jesus Christ. Receive them, O Lord God, and let the blood of Jesus speak for them and transform their lives to the praise and glory of your holy name. In Jesus' name we pray. Amen.
1: 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Reviving the minister, the family, and the nations.

0: 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And all the time. God is good.
1: All the time.
0: God is good.
1: All the time.
0: And all the time.

Gracias. God is good. And all the time. God is good. And all the time.

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God

0: to pray, my Father God. Lord, we pray that you shall give us utterance this evening to pray according to your will, Father. Lord, help us to be alert and attentive, Lord, and help us to hear what you have to say to us, Lord. We thank you. We praise you, Lord. In Jesus' name we pray. Amen. Let's open to the book of Hosea, chapter 11. Hosea 11. We'll read from verse 1. Hosea 11 from verse 1. Hosea chapter 11 from verse 1. It says, "When Israel was a child, then I loved him and called my son out of Egypt. As they called them, so they went from them. They sacrificed unto Balaam and burned incense to graven images." So God is reminding Israel of the time that he called them out of Egypt. And he says, you know, I called you out of love, you know, and I called you out to separate you unto myself. And he says, you know, but you gave heed to other voices, other things that tried to catch your attention. So it was basically idolatry, the worship of Balaam. And then they started burning incense to graven images. So my prayer point here is that we shall continue to understand and appreciate the great love of God, you know, and we shall continue to keep our eyes on him. You know, there are many things that try to draw our attention away from God. The lust of the world, the lust of the eyes, the pride of life. You know, there are so many things, you know, even the blessings that we have can take us away from God, you know, if we allow those things to occupy us too much. So let's pray that, you know, we shall continue to serve the Lord and continue to make him our priority. You know, let us continue to remember the great love of God and what he has done for us in reconciling us to himself through Jesus Christ. Let's pray. Father God, we thank you, Father. We praise you, Lord. Lord, we pray that we shall continue to serve you, Lord, with gladness, Lord, with joy, Father God. Lord, we pray that none of us shall be drawn away by the things of this world, my Father God. Lord, we shall not give our worship to anyone else, my Father, or to anything else, my Father God. Lord, let us continue to put you at the center of our lives, my Father God. Let our relationship with you be our priority, my Father, Lord. Let pleasing you, my Father, be the one thing that we focus on always, my Father God. Lord, we pray that you shall continue to secure us, Father, from all those things in this world, the glitz and glamour of this world, my Father, lust of the flesh, lust of the eyes, and the pride of life, Father God. Lord, let us continue to remain focused on you, my Father, and on the truth of your word, Lord. We thank you, we praise you, Lord. In Jesus' name we pray. Amen. And we're reading from Hosea chapter 11. Let's look at verse 3. It says, "I taught Ephraim also to go, taking them by their arms, but they knew not that I healed them." You know, so God is showing his great love, and you know, he's referring to how a parent teaches a child to walk. You know, he says, "I held them by their hand, by their arms, and I was teaching them." And it says, "They knew not that I healed them." You know, and there were many blessings that came as a result of God's love, healing, deliverance, but they did not realize that it was God who was doing it. You know, they attributed the blessing to some other source. You know, so the point here is, you know, God was teaching them to walk in light, in honesty, in truth, in integrity, in obedience to his word, you know, but, and as a result, and as part of that teaching, that relationship, they were also getting blessed, but they did not realize, you know, the source of their blessing was God. They did not give him the glory, the honor, the praise that was due unto his name. And so we're going to pray that, you know, we shall continue to walk in the ways that the Lord is leading us in, you know, in the way of light, in the way of truth, in the way of obedience and submission to his will. And we shall continue to appreciate God for every blessing that we have, whether seen or unseen. You know, the source of all blessings is our God. You know, it does not happen by chance. It does not happen by coincidence. The things that you're enjoying today is because of what God has given us. Amen. So let's pray that we shall continue to walk in his ways and also give him the glory for everything that he continues to do for us. Father God, we thank you, Father God, for teaching us, my Father, your ways, my Father God. Thank you for leading us, Lord, in the way of life, in the way of truth, Father God. Lord, we pray that we shall continue to remain in the light of your word, my Father, in the light of your counsel, my Father God. Lord, none of us shall choose any other way, my Father God. Lord, we shall not depart from the way of righteousness, my Father God. Let us remain, my Father, in the narrow way, Father God, seeking you, serving you, Lord. And Lord, we pray that we shall continue to be grateful, Lord, for every blessing that you have granted to us, Lord. Lord, we shall not take the glory for anything, my Father God. Lord, we shall not attribute the glory to anybody else, my Father God. Lord, it is all because of you, my Father, because of your love, my Father God. Lord, you send your word to heal us, to deliver us, Lord. Lord, your desire for us is good, my Father, Lord. Your thoughts for us are thoughts of peace, my Father God. And you continue to do great and mighty things for us, my Father God, both seen and unseen, my Father God. And Lord, we thank you for everything, Lord. In Jesus' name we pray. Amen. We're reading from Hosea chapter 11. Let's look at verse 4. It says, I drew them with cords of a man with bands of love, and I was to them as they that take off the yoke on their jaws, and I laid meat unto them. So God continues to paint a picture of how he took care of them. You know, he brought them out of Egypt, you know, and they were not a people who were literate or aware of God's ways. So he taught them, you know, and he was patient with them, you know, and he continued to take care of them, heal them, deliver them. And he says, you know, I called you not with bands of love. Even when God called them unto himself, you know, it was not through coercion or manipulation. You know, it was through love. You know, it was a gentle, loving call from the Lord unto this people. And he says, he was like one who took the yoke. You know, so he removed that yoke from their neck, you know, the yoke of bondage. And it says, you know, when you remove that ring of yoke from an animal, you know, it allows it to breathe. It allows it to relax. You know, so that is what God is doing. He is trying to put them in a comfortable place. And he says, I laid meat unto them. You know, he also took care of their needs. So we're going to pray that, you know, we shall continue to appreciate everything that God is doing for us. Because sometimes people complain about serving God, seeking God. You know, they feel like, you know, they're restricted, they're constricted. But this is where you have true liberty, you know, and it is God who sets us free. You know, many people think they're free, but they're all in bondage of one kind or the other. The true freedom is having peace, you know, is having joy. And true freedom is, you know, being able to serve the Lord and being confident about tomorrow and the future. Amen. So let's pray that we shall continue to serve the Lord with gladness and we shall appreciate his great love for us. Father God, we thank you, Father God, for delivering us, Father, from every yoke of bondage, Lord. Thank you for setting us free, my Father. Thank you for providing, Father, for all our needs, my Father God. Lord, you continue to take care of us, my Father, Lord. You are the good shepherd who leads us into green pastures, Father, Lord. Lord, you are our shield, my Father, Lord. You are our defense. You are our refuge, my Father God. Lord, you are our strong tower, Father, Lord. And Lord, we thank you, Father, for your great love towards us, my Father God. Lord, we pray that we shall continue to seek you and serve you, Lord, in spirit and in truth, Lord. We thank you. We praise you, Lord. In Jesus' name we pray. Amen. We're reading from Hosea 11. Let's look at verse 5. It says, you shall not return into the land of Egypt, but the Assyrian shall be his king, because they refuse to return. Verse 6 says, and the sword shall abide on his cities and shall consume his branches and devour them because of their own counsels. Amen. So first of all, you know, God showed, or he explained, he described the great love and care and attention that he showed towards his people. And then he talks about how, you know, they've been drawn away by idols and idolatry. And now he says they refuse to return, you know, and they're walking in their own counsels. You know, so we're going to pray that, you know, none of us shall refuse to return. You know, if we have missed it at any point, as the word of God corrects us, let us be quick to return. And it says, you know, they walked in their own counsels in verse 6. So we're going to pray that, you know, we shall not walk in our own counsel. You know, let us continue to walk according to what the word of God says. Let us not walk in our own wisdom, our own understanding. Amen. So let's pray. Father God, we thank you, Father God. Father, we pray that, Lord, that we shall be those who are quick to repent and return, my Father. Lord, if we have missed it at any point, my Father, even as your word, my Father, comes forth and reveals, my Father, the truth concerning each and every one of us, Lord. Lord, let us be quick to accept the truth and to do it, my Father God. For the doers are justified, my Father. It is not the hearers, my Father. Lord, we pray that we shall also walk according to the good counsel of your word, my Father God. Lord, we shall not walk in our own wisdom. We shall not walk in our own understanding, my Father. Lord, we shall not consider ourselves, my Father, wise, my Father. But Lord, we shall continue to depend on the wisdom of your word, my Father God. Lord, our wisdom is nothing, my Father. But Lord, let us lean on you, my Father, for you are our strength, Lord. You know the future, my Father. You hold our tomorrow, my Father. Let us continue to trust in you, Lord, and lean on you, Father. We thank you. We praise you, Lord. In Jesus' name we pray. Amen. And let's look at verse 7. It says, "And my people are bent to backsliding from me, though they call them to the Most High. None at all would exalt him." Amen. So he says, you know, my people are prone to backsliding. You know, and he says, though they call to them, so they call, they give God lip service. But he says, you know, none of them exalt me, you know, from their hearts. The exaltation, the praise does not come from within. You know, they give him lip service. But, you know, God knows the difference between lip service and what is coming from somebody's heart. So we're going to pray that, you know, none of us shall remain in a backslidden state. None of us shall backslide, but let us continue to make progress. And there's no point in going back to our previous state, because he has made us a new creation, you know, and we have to press forward. We have to keep advancing. This is a race, you know, and if you go back in a race, you know, what's the point of even entering the race? So let us continue to press forward and to perfection. Amen. Let's pray. Father God, we thank you, Father, for delivering us, my Father, for saving us, Father, for giving us a hope and a future. Thank you, Father, for making us joint heirs with Jesus Christ, Father. Lord, we pray that none of us, my Father, shall look back, my Father. We put our hands on the plow, my Father. Lord, help us to press forward, my Father. Lord, help us to look forward, my Father, to standing before you, my Father God, on that day, my Father, Lord. And Lord, even as we have this hope, my Father, let us continue to purify ourselves every day, my Father God, by obeying your word, by doing your word, my Father God. And Lord, we pray that we shall continue to serve you, Lord. From our hearts, my Father God, Lord, we shall not just give you lip service, Father God, but let us worship you in spirit and in truth, Lord. We thank you. We praise you, Lord. In Jesus' name we pray. Amen. And let's look at verse 8. Verse 8 says, "How shall I give thee up, Ephraim? How shall I deliver thee, Israel? How shall I make thee as Admah? How shall I set thee as Zeboim? Mine heart is turned within me, and my repentings are kindled together. I will not execute the fierceness of my anger. I will not return to destroy Ephraim, for I am God and not man, the Holy One in the midst of thee, and I will not enter into the city." Hallelujah. So you can see here, though the clouds of judgment are on the horizon, you know, God is not glad, you know, about bringing that judgment to pass. But, you know, he's a God who stands for justice, and he's a God who stands for what is right. So he will bring about the chastening, he'll bring about the justice, the judgment, but, you know, he does not take delight in doing it. So you can see here, you know, that he's not happy about what he's about to do, but, you know, he has to do it because these people have departed from him. You know, they have refused to repent. It says they have not repented. And God says, you know, though, you know, he has to bring judgment upon them, he's not like a man. You know, we know that when man is betrayed, you know, he can be impulsive. He can be unforgiving, you know, but God is not man. His ways are higher than our ways. You know, his approach is totally different when it comes to long-suffering, mercy, compassion. You know, God is leaps and bounds above what anybody can imagine. So that is what he says, you know, that it's because of his compassion, his mercy. You know, he's not willing to do this joyfully, you know, but he has to do it because he's a God who stands for what is right and true. So we're going to pray that we shall also continue to be compassionate and loving towards others. We shall continue to be patient and long-suffering with others. Let's ask God for grace to do that, because our God is so compassionate, so merciful. It's because of him that we are not destroyed. And it's because of him that we are here. Amen. So let's appreciate God. Father God, we thank you, Father, for your great love, your mercy, your loving kindness, Father. Lord, we thank you, Father, for being long-suffering towards us, my Father. And we thank you, Father, for coming after us, my Father God, for sending your only begotten Son, my Father, that through him we might be saved and be reconciled to you, Lord. Lord, we thank you, Father, for this gift of salvation, Father. Lord, we pray that we shall continue to be compassionate ourselves, Lord. We shall continue to be loving towards others, my Father, Lord. We shall continue to be merciful, Lord, and long-suffering, Lord. Lord, give us the patience, my Father, to wait for people to turn around, to change, to repent, my Father God. Lord, we shall not write off anybody, my Father God. Lord, we thank you. We praise you, Lord. In Jesus' name we have prayed. Amen.
1: God bless you, everyone. We thank God for those prayers. Let's turn our Bibles to Hosea chapter 14. We really thank God for the prayers. You know, it's the perfect start to, you know, understand about God's love and, you know, how the people failed. And that's what Hosea 14 verse 1 says. It says, "O Israel, return to the Lord thy God, for thou hast fallen by iniquity." So we know if you read the entire book of Hosea, it just shows all the way through how God is showing his mercy. You know, he's going to pass judgment, but it's always where God gives an opportunity to repent, to turn. And that's what verse 1 says. That's the end of the chapter. It says, O Israel, return unto the Lord thy God, for thou hast fallen by thy iniquity. So we're going to make this prayer. You know, there's always hope when God is there, you know. But it's about timing, you know, it's about understanding the mercy of God and not taking that grace for granted. And there are so many people who try to put it on to tomorrow, but they do not know whether they're going to stay, you know, the very next second. And that's what the scripture is saying. You know, it says, O Israel, return unto the Lord thy God, for thou have fallen by thy iniquity. So you see, the Bible says all have sinned and fallen short of the glory of God, you know. So David understood this and he says, cast me not away from your presence and take not your Holy Spirit away from me. So it's more important for him to be purged by the word of God, to allow himself, open himself for the Lord to teach, for the word to correct him, rather than be cast away by the Lord, you know. So we're going to make this prayer that for those who have fallen, who have backslidden, there's always hope. If they humble themselves, if they acknowledge their sin, and if they turn to God, God is a loving father, like we have seen in the earlier prayers, like a father who's taught his child, you know, how to walk. He's carried them through, you know, but what is important is turn away from the idolatry. Turn away from all the things that's separating you from worshiping God. Turn away from every form of iniquity, anything that's separating you from worshiping God in spirit and in truth. Return unto the Lord. Let's open our mouths and pray. Heavenly Father, we give you thanks. We give you praise, Lord. Lord, first of all, we want to appreciate you, for you are a loving Father, Lord. Lord, you have not, Lord, your word says, Lord, if you mark our transgressions, who can stand, Lord? But we thank you, Lord, that we have a hope in you, Lord. Lord, to the depths of what we have fallen, Lord, if we humble ourselves, if we return to you, if we acknowledge our sin, Lord, Lord, you are a faithful, you are a loving Father who will always accept, Lord, when we turn away from our sin, Lord. Lord, this is our prayer, this is our desire, Lord. Many a times, O Lord, we have fallen weak and we have turned away, Lord Heavenly Father, because of our situation, Lord, or because we have given up, Lord. But our prayer, O Lord, our desire, Lord, if any one of us has gone weak, Lord, we pray, Lord, we will return to you, Lord. We will take this comfort and strength in your word, Lord. We will continue to put on the whole armor of God and equip ourselves, Lord, with your word at all times, Lord, to know that there is a hope in you, Lord, that our strength, our confidence is in you, Lord. Lord, your word says that he who endures till the end shall be saved, Lord. And this is our prayer, this is our desire, Lord, that we will not be a castaway, Lord. But as your word equips us, Lord, we will continue to abide in that truth, O Lord. Lord, we shall not give in to any form of iniquity, Lord. It shall not be found in our lives. It shall not be found in our temple, Lord. It shall not be found in our dwelling, O Lord, Heavenly Father, Lord. In all that we do, Lord, we want to please you, Lord, that at the end of it, Lord, Heavenly Father, Lord, we will hear you say that we have done it well, Lord, Heavenly Father. We have brought glory and honor to your name, Lord, that we have been truly faithful witnesses, Lord, of the kingdom, Lord, of your word, Lord. We pray, Lord Heavenly Father, Lord, let people not push on to tomorrow, Lord, what they do not know, what they do not see, Lord, but let them return, let them repent and come to you when there is still time at hand, Lord. We give you thanks, we give you praise in Jesus' name. Amen. Verse 2 says, we are reading from Hosea chapter 14, verse 2. It says, take with you words and turn to the Lord. Say unto him, take away all iniquity and receive us graciously. So will we render the calves of our lips. Hallelujah. So you see, it says, take with you words. But you know, what words are you going to say? You know, there are many people who just approach the Lord and they go on. You know, it's very common when you want to speak to someone, there's always a waterfall of words that just comes. You just go on parroting everything and repeating what you want to say. But here it says, take with you words and turn to the Lord, say unto him, take away all iniquity, receive us graciously. So you see, it's a plea. The prophet is saying, when you turn to the Lord, remind the Lord how gracious he is, how loving he is. Take the word, because, you know, that's what he says. God will never turn back on his word. His word, it endures forever. It's the same yesterday, today, and forever. So you can always have hope in the word of God when you stand, when you abide in the word. So when you return to the Lord, be humble. That's what the scripture is saying. Humble yourself. Come to the Lord with a plea that you're seeking forgiveness at its true worth. You know, let your words not be just vain words, but let it be true that you are seeking true repentance, that you're asking the Lord, Lord, I have sinned. Take away my iniquity. Receive me graciously. You know, so we will render the calves of our lips. You know, why is it calves? Because it's a sacrifice. But what it's saying here, the sacrifice of our lips, it's our obedience. It is that desire to turn back to God. It is the praise. It is the thanksgiving. It is that voice of prayer from a sincere heart. So we're going to make this prayer that every plea, every supplication, every thanksgiving that we do will be in a truthful state. It will be acknowledging if we have fallen, Lord, I have fallen. I humble myself before you. It is only you who can help me out of that situation. Let's open our mouths and pray. Heavenly Father, we give you thanks. We give you praise, Lord. Lord, we pray for ourselves, Lord. May we always learn to operate in humility, Lord. Lord, we come to you with your word, O Lord, your word, which is the same yesterday, today, and forever, Lord. Your word, Lord, which gives us hope, Lord. Lord, which is perfect, Lord, which converts the very soul, O Lord, Heavenly Father, Lord. It is only through your word, which is living, that we have hope for a tomorrow, Lord, not just in this world, Lord, but a hope to be with you forever, Lord, Heavenly Father. This is our prayer, Lord. We acknowledge, Lord, that we have faltered, that we have failed, that we have sinned, O Lord, Heavenly Father, Lord. But in your mercy, in your grace, Lord, with your goodness, Lord, we pray, Lord, we repent, Lord, from all our form of wickedness, all the iniquity, Lord, where we have failed, Lord. We ask you, Lord, to accept us, Lord, Heavenly Father. Graciously receive us, Lord Jesus, Lord. Remember the covenant that you have made with us, Lord, as we desire to remain in you, Lord, Heavenly Father, Lord. Lord, we pray, Lord, our prayers, O Lord, every word that we speak, O Lord, Heavenly Father, Lord, our desire is to bring glory and honor to your name, Lord. We pray for our lips, O Lord, Heavenly Father, for our mouth, Lord, that it shall continue to speak words that are seasoned with salt, Lord, that continues to speak grace to the hearers, O Lord, Heavenly Father. Our mouth shall not speak anyhow, Lord, Heavenly Father, Lord. But we pray, Lord, whenever we speak, Lord, it shall be gracious words, Lord. It will be the oracles of your word, O Lord, Heavenly Father, Lord. We give you thanks, we give you praise in Jesus' mighty name. Amen. Verse 3 says, Ashur shall not save us. We will not ride upon horses. Neither will we say any more to the work of our hands, you are our gods. For indeed the fatherless findeth mercy. Hallelujah. So you see, there are people who always try to find strength and hope in things, in people. They find their defense, you know, in a way that they can escape from the problem. But you know, if you're not in God, that problem will always somehow find and overtake you. But yeah, what the scripture is saying that, you know, learn to find your hope, your trust in God, because it is only God who can be your rock solid defense. It is only God who can protect you. It's only God who can preserve you. Do not trust in your wisdom. Do not trust in your abilities. You know, like the prayers you made, do not even trust in the blessing.

before you, what is the fire? What is the storm? You know that God is fighting that battle for you, and He's going to give you that victory. So let's pray. We will continue to have God as our refuge. Heavenly Father, we give you thanks. We give you praise, Lord. Lord, as the psalmist says, some put their trust in horses, some in chariots, but we will put our trust in the name of the Lord. Lord, we thank you, Lord, that you are our defense, Lord, Heavenly Father, Lord, that those who run to you, Lord, they are safe, Lord, for you are our strong tower, Lord. Lord, this is our prayer. This is our desire, Lord. Lord, that we will not be those, Lord, who boast in their wisdom, in their strength, in their riches, Lord. No, Lord, but we will make this boast that we are in you, Lord, that we know you, Lord, Heavenly Father, Lord, that we have tasted and seen that you are good, Lord. Lord, our refuge, our safety will continue to be in you, in your word, O Lord, Heavenly Father. For it is your hands that continue to save us, that continues to equip us, Lord. We thank you, Lord, Heavenly Father, Lord, that we are not castaways, Lord, Heavenly Father. We are not bastards, O Lord. We are not those who do not have a father, Lord, but we have you, Lord, a hope, Lord. And in you, we always find mercy, Lord. In you, we find always hope, O Lord. We thank you for your grace, O Lord, which continues to keep us, Lord, in every situation, Lord, Heavenly Father. May we never take your mercy, your grace, or your love for granted, Lord, and return, Lord, to vomit of sin, O Lord, Heavenly Father, Lord. But may we continue to be planted in you, Lord, and remind ourselves, Lord, that you are our God and you are our Father, Lord, that you are our restorer and you are our safety, Lord. You are our refuge, Lord. You are our stronghold in everything, Lord. We have our hope and confidence in you, Lord. And as long as we have that hope and confidence, Lord, we will not be shaken, Lord, Heavenly Father, Lord. Cause us to continue to remind ourselves who we are in you, Lord, and remind ourselves of the hope we have in Christ Jesus, Lord. We give you thanks. We give you praise in Jesus' name. Amen. Verse 4 says, I will heal their backsliding. I will love them freely, for my anger is turned away from him. Verse 5, I will be as a dew unto Israel. He shall grow as the lily and cast forth his roots as Lebanon. His branches shall spread and his beauty shall be as the olive tree and his smell as Lebanon. Verse 7, they that dwell under his shadow shall return. They shall revive as the corn and grow as the wine. The scent thereof shall be as the wine of Lebanon. Hallelujah. If you see in these verses, it just shows the beauty of being in God, you know. It shows the prosperity. It shows the fatness. It shows how God restores when you turn back to God. You know, there is beauty. There is healing. You know, there is hope. He turns away his anger from you. His branches spread over. You find safety. You find refuge. All this is possible only when you dwell under the shadow of the Lord, when you know where to find yourself, when you know where to position yourselves, so that it's not just you, but it extends to your household. You be an example for your children. You be an example for those who see you. You know that you can strongly boast and say that my strength, my confidence, my covering is my Lord. He is my banner. So we're going to make this prayer that at all times we will continue to keep the Lord as our banner. We will be found in the safety, in the refuge of his wings. And as we continue to position and remain there, we shall continue to see the beauty of the Lord in every situation. We will continue to see the expansion of the Lord in every situation. We will continue to see his branches spread forth. We will continue to be fruitful. We will continue to see revival. We will continue to see healing in every situation because the Lord's word has said it. Let us just believe it and purpose that this shall be the place where we remain. Let's open our mouths and pray. Heavenly Father, we give you thanks. We give you praise, Lord. Lord, we thank you, Lord. Lord, for our hope, our confidence shall continue to be in you. Lord, we thank you, Lord, that you have turned away your anger from us, Lord. Lord, we thank you, Lord, that you are a God who continues to show us your love, Lord, that you heal everyone, O Lord, Heavenly Father, who returns to you, Lord, Heavenly Father, Lord. We thank you for the growth. We thank you, Lord, for the expansion, Lord. We thank you for spreading your love, your beauty over us, over our children, over our ministry, over our employments, Lord, over all our doings, O Lord, Heavenly Father, Lord. We pray, Lord, we thank you, Lord, that all that we are receiving, these blessings, Lord, this growth, Lord, it is only because of your grace and mercy, Lord, because you have promised it, O Lord, Heavenly Father, Lord. Lord, we purpose, Lord, to remain under the canopy.

That we may continue to enjoy the blessing that causes us to remain in you, Lord. We give you thanks. We give you praise in Jesus' name. Amen. Verse 8 says, Ephraim shall say, what have I to do anymore with idols? I have heard him and observed him. I am like a green fir tree. From me is thy fruit found. Hallelujah. So you see, idolatry was a thing that always caused the people of Israel to turn away from God. Wherever they went, they would give their heart to something else, you know. And if you see it today in the world, if there is something that is pleasing to you in the world, it tends to take your focus away. The lust of the eyes, the lust of the flesh, the pride of life. It takes you away from worshiping God. It takes you away from meditating on the word of God. And that becomes an idol in your life. It could be your work. It could be your relationship. It could be anything. Anything that takes away your time from spending with God, it's an idol. So, you know, that's what it says. Ephraim shall say, what have I to do anymore with idols? So we're going to make this prayer that we shall have nothing to do with anything that brings dishonor to the word of God. Anything that tries to take our time away from God, it shall no longer be a part of our lives. We shall continue to honor the Lord and keep him as our first love at all times. We shall not lose our candlestick. We shall not give that place to anyone else because God is a zealous God. And before we make that prayer, it says in the end, from me is thy fruit found. And that's very important. If you turn to John 15, verse 4 and 5, it says, abide in me and I in you. As the branch cannot bear fruit of itself, except it abide in the vine, no more can you, except you abide in me. I am the vine, you are the branches. He that abides in me and I in him, the same brings forth much fruit, for without me, you can do nothing. So, you know, we come to understand that fruitfulness is only because you are connected to the true vine. You know, you can, and it is important for us to continue to bear fruit, you know. God continues to prune us through his word. Fruitfulness, it is just a byproduct of us being connected to the vine. And this is what the scripture says, from me is thy fruit found. So we're going to make this prayer that we shall continue to bring forth fruit as we remain connected to the Lord. Let's open our mouths and pray. Heavenly Father, we give you thanks. We give you praise. Lord, we pray for ourselves. We pray for our children. We pray for each and every one of us, Lord. Idolatry shall no longer be found in us, Lord. It shall never be found in our tabernacles, Lord. Lord, no form of covetousness, Lord. No form of idolatry, Lord. Nothing shall separate us, Lord, from worshipping you in spirit and in truth, Lord. Nothing shall steal away the time that we have to give to you, Lord, Heavenly Father, Lord. Our time, our worship, our talent, our treasure, Lord, nothing, Lord, shall be stolen away, Lord. But we shall continue to honor you, Lord, and keep you as our first love, Lord, Heavenly Father, Lord. We will continue to remind ourselves, O Lord, Heavenly Father, Lord, that it is only through you, Lord, Heavenly Father, that we are able to bear fruit, Lord. And we pray, Lord, O Heavenly Father, we shall continue to bear good fruit, Lord, that your word shall continue to prune us, Lord, Heavenly Father, Lord, that at all times, Lord, we shall be found as those who bear fruit, Lord. We shall be a tree planted by the rivers of water, Lord, bringing forth fruit in each season, Lord. Our leaf shall not wither away, Lord. Whatever we put our hands to do, it shall continue to prosper through you, Lord, Heavenly Father. We pray, Lord, may we continue to be watered by you, Lord, watered by your word, O Lord, Heavenly Father, Lord, and continue to bear fruit, Lord, that brings good glory, Lord, that brings good honor to your name, O Lord, Heavenly Father. Bad fruit shall never be found in us, O Lord, Heavenly Father, Lord, but fruit that continues to bring us closer to you, Lord, Heavenly Father, Lord. We give you thanks, we give you praise in Jesus' name. Amen. And lastly, verse 9 says, who is wise and he shall understand these things? Prudent and he shall know them. For the ways of the Lord are right and the just shall walk in them, but the transgressors shall fall therein. Hallelujah. This shall not be our portion. We shall not be those who are called as transgressors. We shall not be those who fall by the wayside. We shall be those who are called wise. We shall be those who have the spirit of understanding. We shall be those who know, who are prudent, who are called as those who follow the way of the Lord. And what is the way of the Lord? Jesus says, I am the way, I am the truth and the life. No one comes to the Father except through me. It's as simple as that. So as this word is revealed, we shall be called the just who walk in the word. Let's open our mouths and pray. Heavenly Father, we give you thanks. We give you praise, Lord. We thank you for the way that you have plainly set forth for each and every one of us, Lord. Lord, our eyes shall never be blind, Lord, to the way that has been plainly set before us, Lord. We thank you, Lord, that you have shown us the path of life, Lord. In your presence, Lord, there is fullness of joy. At your right hand, pleasures forevermore, Lord. At all times, O Lord, Heavenly Father, Lord, we shall be called wise, Lord, Heavenly Father. We shall be those who understand your word, O Lord, Heavenly Father. We shall be called prudent, Lord. We shall be those, O Lord, who know that your word and your ways are right, O Lord, and we shall continue to walk in them, Lord, Heavenly Father, Lord. And we pray, Lord, we shall continue to be those who continue to shine forth, Lord, this glorious work, O Lord, Heavenly Father, and bring
many, Lord, to this righteous way, O Lord, Heavenly Father, Lord, Heavenly Father, O Lord. We shall not be counted among the transgressors, O Lord, but we shall be those, O Lord, who

0: shall be called wise, O Lord, who continue, Lord, to preach and teach, Lord, these transgressors, Lord, the error of their ways, Lord, and bring them, Lord, to the glorious way, which is you, Lord Jesus, Lord. We give you thanks. We give you praise in Jesus' mighty name. Amen.
1: Hallelujah. Amen. 2 Corinthians chapter 4, verse 18 says, while we do not look at the things which are seen, but at the things which are not seen. For the things which are seen are temporary, but the things which are not seen are eternal. Hallelujah. The things which are not seen are eternal. The word of God may not be seen, but still Hebrews chapter 11 verse 2 says, we understand that the things which are seen were not made of things which are visible. They were framed by the word of God. Hallelujah. Let's go to the book of Mark 11, verse 22. It says there, Jesus answered and said to them, have faith in God. Hallelujah. And he said, for assuredly I say to you, whoever says to this mountain, be removed and be cast into the sea, and does not doubt in his heart, but believes that those things he says will be done, he will have whatever he says. 24. Therefore, I say to you, whatever things you ask when you pray, believe that you receive them and you will have them. Hallelujah. And I thank God for the prayers, which is a prayer that I want us to pray. The psalmist says in Psalm 45 verse 2, he says, you are fairer than the sons of men. Grace is poured on your lips. Our God has blessed you forever. Hallelujah. All the men of faith in Hebrews 11 appropriated everything they did and everything they had and whoever they became because of faith. Hallelujah. And so we are going to pray like the disciples asked Jesus. They said, increase our faith. And we're going to pray also that grace will be poured on our lips so that we will know always to order our conversation aright. The Bible says the just needs to live by faith. Otherwise, we will not accomplish, we will not complete, we will not finish the race that is set before us. But by faith, the Bible says, the elders obtained a good testimony. Hallelujah. So we are going to pray. Amen. Now, what is your prayer? Your prayer is, Lord, I will finish this race. I will obtain a good testimony. Yes, we have prayed it before, but the Spirit of God is one. Hallelujah. I will finish my race. I will complete my destiny. I will finish my assignment. I will obtain a good testimony in the name of Jesus Christ. You're going to pray and say, Lord, grace is poured on my lips, and ask God for more grace on your lips so that you will order your conversation aright. You will speak aright. You will not speak carelessly. Amen. You will know to speak the word of God, not speaking the way the world speaks. Hallelujah. But speak what you can speak spiritually. You can speak it physically. What you see spiritually, you can see it spiritually. Amen. What you hear and understand spiritually by faith, you will also understand it physically when they begin to happen. Hallelujah. So open your mouth and let's pray. Unbelief. Jesus said, if only you can believe those things you say that they will come to pass, you will have what you say. So let's open our mouth and pray. Pray for yourself and say, Father, my desire is to finish my race. I shall not fall back in the name of Jesus Christ. Let's pray. Heavenly Father, Lord, we thank you, King of Glory. We present ourselves unto you, Abba Father, and commit ourselves into your mighty hand. Thank you, Abba Father, Lord. We ask, King of Glory, Lord God Almighty, to run this race in faith in the name of Jesus Christ. We ask for grace, oh Lord God, to run and finish this race, this duty, this assignment, this call, this election, Abba Father, to finish it in your beauty. To finish it in faith in the name of Jesus Christ, we ask, oh Lord God, that we continue to remain steadfast, focused, and not be distracted in the name of Jesus Christ, looking only unto Jesus Christ. Thank you, Abba Father, Lord. We ask for grace, oh Lord God, to continue in your word in the name of Jesus Christ. Father, to speak by your word in the name of Jesus, to see things by your word, through your word in the name of Jesus Christ, and to continue to hear only by your word in the name of Jesus Christ. Unbelief, Abba Father, shall not take us away from the love of God that is shed abroad in our heart. Unbelief, Abba Father, shall not separate us from the love of God that is in Christ Jesus. Unbelief shall not distract us, Abba Father, from completing the race that is set before us in the name of Jesus Christ. Thank you, Abba Father, Lord. We pray, Abba Father, that we will know to order our conversations aright in the name of Jesus Christ, that our mouths will continue to speak right things, will continue to speak by your word, will continue to speak in faith, will continue to declare the things that you have spoken to us in the name of Jesus Christ. Father, Lord, we thank you. We give you praise, Lord, in the name of Jesus Christ. Thank you, Heavenly Father, in Jesus' name. Amen. Amen. And if we go again to Luke 17, where the disciples told Jesus Christ, Lord, increase our faith. Verse 6 there says, so the Lord said, if you have faith in God as a mustard seed, you can say to this mulberry tree, be pulled up by the roots and be planted in the sea, and it will obey you. Hallelujah. I want us to go to the book of Isaiah 22, verse 22. Jesus said, if you have a little faith as small as this mustard seed, you can say to this mulberry tree, be pulled up by the roots and be planted in the sea, and it will obey you. Hallelujah. Faith to finish the race. Amen. To finish the race means we have to keep declaring. We have to keep speaking. We have to keep walking in the authority that God has given to us in the name of Jesus Christ. Isaiah 22, verse 22. It says there, the key of the house of David I will lay on his shoulder, so he shall open and no one shall shut, and he shall shut and no one shall open. 23 says, I will fasten him as a peg in a secure place, and he will become a glorious throne to his father's house. Hallelujah. Here we see that God grants authority to his children, to his stewards, to his people, those who believe in him, those who trust in him. God grants them, he gives them authority. And this authority is symbolized by the key. To this servant, Eliakim, was given the key of the house of David. Hallelujah. The key to the royal palace. Amen. But thank God, Jesus Christ himself now has these keys, the key of authority. And this authority is what we need to be able to live by faith. Hallelujah. That's whatever faith we have depends on our knowledge of the authority that is vested on the faith that we have in God. Hallelujah. Look at what Jesus said in Revelation chapter 3, verse 7. He says, this thing says he who is holy, he who is true, he who has the key of David, he who opens and no one shuts, and shuts and no one opens. Hallelujah. So this key, the key of David, Jesus has it now. Hallelujah. And in Matthew 16, he says, I have given you the keys of the kingdom. Hallelujah. And so simply, he has the authority and he has given us the authority. Hallelujah. So our faith is to use this authority that God has given us in the name of Jesus. Use it to do what? Use it to speak. Use it to declare. Use it to open doors. Use it to shut doors. Hallelujah. And Jesus said, I am he who opens and no one shuts, and shuts and no one opens. Amen. He says, I know your works. I have set before you an open door and no one can shut it. Hallelujah. So know it that Jesus himself is the door. Hallelujah. He said, I have set before you an open door. And that's what your eyes of faith need to see, that before you are open doors. Hallelujah. And so it doesn't matter the situation where you are in. It doesn't matter where you are. It doesn't matter the state where you are at now. It doesn't matter. It is not enough to do what? To keep quiet. Hallelujah. It is enough to do what? To speak by the things which are not seen. Hallelujah. So that the things which are seen will be created, will be formed by the things which you speak. In the name of Jesus Christ. So we are going to pray in the name of Jesus, and you're going to pray this time by faith, with serious faith, and ask God and say, God, I ask for open doors, my open doors in the name of Jesus Christ. And we are going to pray and say, Lord, grant me wisdom, grant me understanding, wisdom to see the doors that you have opened for me in the name of Jesus Christ, and understanding to be able to enter in and walk through the doors that God has opened for you in the name of Jesus Christ. Yes, we know not every door is God's door. That's why we need wisdom to walk by the door and through the door in the name of Jesus Christ. Open your mouth and begin to pray. Ask God for open doors of opportunity, open doors of success, open doors of joy, open doors of spiritual increase, open doors of our children's academical successes in the name of Jesus Christ, open doors for promotions in our workplaces in the name of Jesus, open doors for evangelism, open doors for the work of the ministry in the name of Jesus. Say, Father, open our eyes, Father, in the name of Jesus Christ, as we ask for open doors, open opportunities. Abba Father, we ask for spiritual upliftment. Oh Lord God, we ask for divine wisdom in the name of Jesus Christ. Father Lord, we say, Lord, we come before you, oh Lord God, in the authority of your word, Abba Father, thanking you for Jesus Christ, for him who has the keys of David and has given us this key of David. We stand on this authority, Abba Father, and declare, asking, open doors in the name of Jesus Christ. Father Lord, we open the doors of success in our lives in the name of Jesus Christ. Father, we ask, oh Lord God, give everyone the wisdom, oh Lord God, to see and identify and recognize every door that you have opened for us in the name of Jesus Christ. Father Lord, we declare, Abba Father, as we seek your face, oh Lord God, King of glory, grant us courage, Abba Father, to step into the doors in the name of Jesus Christ. Make our feet strong in the name of Jesus Christ, for we walk by faith. Teach us to walk by faith and not by sight in the name of Jesus Christ. Father Lord, through Jesus, we will go in and out and find pasture. And so, Lord, we declare this day in the name of Jesus that everyone's feet shall be strong to walk by faith in the name of Jesus Christ. Thank you, Abba Father. Thank you, King of glory. In Jesus' name, amen. Amen. And the Bible says, open your mouth wide and I will fill it. Amen. That's what the Bible says. Open your mouth wide and I will fill it. We will speak by the word of God in the name of Jesus Christ. We are going to fill. You see, those disciples at that wedding of Cana in Galilee. What happened? They had washed their pots and turned it upside down. But Jesus said, turn it up and do what? Fill it with water in the name of Jesus Christ. Whatever is that area, whatever is that area of need in our lives, that's how we live by faith. Amen. We fill every water pot with the water of the word of God, so that in the end is the power of God that turns every water of the word of God into wine for you to drink and be merry in the name of Jesus Christ. So we are going to pray. Our prayer this day is to turn around and turn around every pot that has been turned upside down in the name of Jesus Christ is going to be turned around in the name of Jesus Christ. Turn it around and begin to fill it with the water of the word of God. Let's open our mouth and begin to pray in the name of Jesus Christ. Father, King of glory, in the name of Jesus Christ, we declare, Abba, Father, Lord, your beauty, O Lord God, in our lives in the name of Jesus Christ. We declare that our lives shining forth in the name of Jesus Christ. Turn around every pot, Abba, Father, in our lives, oh Lord God, that has been turned upside down. Father, we turn them up today in the name of Jesus Christ. They are set, Abba, Father, to be filled with the water of the word of God that we hear, the water of the word of God that we read, the water of the word of God that we understand in the name of Jesus Christ. Father, Lord, as we fill it, Abba, Father, in the name of Jesus Christ, Lord, there shall be no emptiness in the name of Jesus Christ. There shall be no lack in the name of Jesus. There shall be no confusion in the name of Jesus Christ. Father, Lord, every pot as it is filled with the water of your word, Abba, Father, it shall be turned to wine in the name of Jesus Christ. For our expectation is of you, Abba, Father, and our expectation shall not be cut off in the name of Jesus Christ. Father, Lord, your word says that our belly, our bodies, every part of our lives shall be satisfied with the fruit of our mouth. Father, Lord, our mouth shall not keep silent in the name of Jesus Christ. We fill every pot, oh Lord God, in the name of Jesus, with the beauty of your word in the name of Jesus Christ. Thank you, Heavenly Father. Thank you, King of glory. Let nothing, Abba Father, let nothing steal away, oh Lord God, in the name of Jesus Christ, the good things that you have prepared for us. In the name of Jesus. Thank you, Abba Father. We give you praise in Jesus' name. Amen. And we are still going to pray. We are going to take grace. Amen. He says, as we have the keys of David to open doors, we also have the key to close doors that are not right in the name of Jesus. Doors of shame, doors of ugliness, doors of sickness. In the name of Jesus, doors of lack, doors of failure, we close it, it remains closed in the name of Jesus Christ. So let's take grace in the name of Jesus Christ and close every door of negativity from your mouth in the name of Jesus, around your life in the name of Jesus. Open your mouth, standing on the authority of the word. Begin to close the doors in your life, in your children's life, in the

Lord, order our steps in your word in the name of Jesus Christ. Order our feet, our Father, to walk by your light, to walk in the light of the word of God in the name of Jesus Christ. Father, we stand on the authority of your word today and declare, Lord, that whatever has been blinding our eyes, Abba Father, from seeing your doors, O Lord God, from seeing you, O Lord God, from seeing the doors that you have kept open for us in the name of Jesus Christ, Father, it is lifted off us today in the name of Jesus Christ. And Lord, we take grace, O Lord God, to close every door of sickness in the name of Jesus, to shut every door of shame in the name of Jesus, to shut every door of failure in the name of Jesus, to shut doors of sorrows in our lives in the name of Jesus, to shut doors of obstacles in the name of Jesus Christ. Thank you, Abba Father. We shall no longer enter into them in the name of Jesus Christ. And even if we may have entered, Abba Father, Lord, this day we take grace to step out of them in the name of Jesus Christ. Thank you, Abba Father. Our feet are turned on the way in the name of Jesus. Thank you, King of Glory. We shall continue to walk in the way of the Lord. We shall continue to walk in the light of the word of God. We shall continue to walk in your righteousness, O Lord God, in the name of Jesus Christ. Thank you, Heavenly Father. We give you praise in Jesus' name. Amen. Amen. And lastly, if we go to Obadiah, the book of Obadiah, verse 17, Obadiah 17, it says, but on Mount Zion, there shall be deliverance and there shall be holiness. The house of Jacob shall possess their possession. Hallelujah. Each and every one of us, we will possess our possession in the name of Jesus. Everything that the Lord delivers to us, we shall possess it in Jesus' name. If you go again to the book of Isaiah, Isaiah 65, from verse 20, he says, no more shall an infant

0: They shall plant vineyards and eat their fruit. They shall not build and another inhabit. They shall not plant and another eat. For as the days of a tree, so shall be the days of my people, and my elect shall long enjoy the work of their hands. 23. They shall not labor in vain, nor bring forth children for trouble, for they shall be the descendants of the blessed of the Lord, and their offspring with them. Hallelujah. Upon Mount Zion, there shall be what? Deliverance. Amen. And the house of Jacob shall do what? Possess their possession. We will not labor in vain. Walking by faith is not easy. Hallelujah. There's a lot of labor in it. Hallelujah. Faith works by love, because we love the Lord, because we love ourselves. We want to be with the Father. We want to complete. We want to show forth the glory of the Lord. Hallelujah. And so we will possess our possession in the name of Jesus Christ. And as the Lord, every time he thrusts out the enemy before us and says, destroy it, we destroy it and take it out of the way, so that we do not stumble in the name of Jesus Christ. And so we are going to pray. You will possess your possession. Your possession is good health in Jesus' name. Your possession is good success. Good success for your children in the name of Jesus Christ. Your children shall be even bigger and greater and higher than you in the name of Jesus Christ. Your possession is everlasting joy. Your possession is peace all around. Hallelujah. Your possession is eternal life in Christ Jesus. Your possession is to dwell in the presence of the Lord, where there is fullness of joy. Hallelujah. Your position is that as you labor, you will eat in Jesus' name. You will not labor and another man will eat in the name of Jesus. So open your mouth and make this declaration over yourself, over your children, over your life, over the things that the Lord has given to you in your employment. You will not labor and another person will come and take over. That is not your portion in the name of Jesus Christ. As you have labored to build, so you shall eat in the fruit in the land. As you are willing and obedient, you shall eat the good that is in the land. Open your mouth and declare it for yourself. Declare it for your children. Declare it in the name of Jesus Christ. We are sowing seeds of prayers in this land. We shall eat the fruit of it. We shall eat the harvest in the name of Jesus. We shall not plant and another will eat in the name of Jesus. We shall not build and another will inhabit in the name of Jesus. Father, Lord, we stand on the authority of your word, Abba, Father, Lord, God Almighty, in the name of Jesus, pronouncing over your people, Abba, Father, that the beauty of Jesus Christ shall continually be seen in us, in the name of Jesus Christ. King of glory, Jehovah, Lord, the things that you have given to us, our Father, Lord, shall remain for us in the name of Jesus Christ. Our labor shall not be in vain in the name of Jesus Christ. Neither shall our children be for trouble in the name of Jesus Christ. King of glory, our descendants shall be called the blessed of the Lord, even as your word has spoken it in the name of Jesus Christ. Thank you, Abba Father. We shall live to ripe full old age in the name of Jesus Christ, and we shall stand to declare that the generation of the righteous is blessed, that our generation is blessed in the name of Jesus Christ. Thank you, Abba Father. You said, my elect shall long enjoy the work of their hands. King of glory, each and every one of us in our businesses, in our employment, Abba Father, shall long enjoy the work of our hands in the name of Jesus Christ. We shall build, Abba Father, and inhabit. We shall plant vineyards, Abba Father, and eat their fruits in the name of Jesus Christ. King of glory, Jehovah, let your name be glorified. Let your name be magnified. Let your beauty be seen in the works of our hands, Abba Father. Whatever you do, Lord, is forever. Thank you, King of glory. Thank you, Ancient of Days. The finished work of Christ, Abba Father, let it continue to answer to your people and supply our needs. In Jesus' name we pray, amen and amen.
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that men may hear the truth, come to the light of the truth, and walk in the truth. 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

now. Revival is quickened by the Holy Spirit, the same Spirit that raised Jesus Christ from the dead. God so loved the world, He gave His only begotten Son, Jesus Christ, that whosoever believeth in Him should not perish but have everlasting life. Jesus spoke of Himself in John chapter 9 verse 5, saying, "As long as I am in the world, I am the light of the world." So God did not send His Son into the world to condemn the world, but that the world through Him might be saved. He that believeth in Him is not condemned, but he that believeth not is condemned already. And this is the condemnation, that light is come into the world, and men love darkness rather than the light. For everyone that doeth evil hates the light, neither comes to the light. But he that doeth the truth comes to the light, that his deeds may be made manifest that they are wrought in God. When men hear the truth and come to the truth, come to its light, walk in the truth, walk in the light, do deeds of the truth. This is revival. To minister is Dr. Ihemé N. Ndukwe. Dr. Ihemé Ndukwe has been a missionary in the Middle East and Asia for more than 21 years. Dr. Ihemé Ndukwe is graced with the word for revival now, reviving the ministers, the families, and the nations, preaching the word of God, pure and unadulterated, in demonstration of the Spirit and of power, so that men's faith is not on enticing words of man's wisdom, but in the power of God. You can't sit under this anointing.

0: Our message today is taken from Hebrews chapter 11, verse 32. Hebrews 11, verse 32. Say, what shall I more say? For the day will fail me to tell of Gideon, and of Barak, and of Samson, and of Jephthah. We have faced of Rahab, who was a harlot. We now heard of Samson also, who was keen on going after the harlot. Jephthah was born by a harlot, and his kinsmen despised him. It doesn't matter the background of your birth. It's irrelevant to God. What matters to God is for you to believe his word and walk in his word. It doesn't matter to God. Who gave you the authority to be king to start with? Every king and every subject, we face the same judgment seat of God. So it doesn't matter the background of your birth. What matters is whom have you believed? Jephthah was cast out from his home because he was born by a harlot. And his brother said, no, you can't have the same inheritance with us. Go. Then you know God is awesome. He makes things to work together for good, for them that love him, for them that are called according to his purpose. There came a time they needed to fight a battle. They didn't have anybody. Well, they fired for that battle. It was only Jephthah. You can read Judges 11, 1 to 40. The grace of God can identify you. It can find you wherever you are. If God has purposed to use you for something, let people try to obliterate you. Let people try to silence you. Let people try to make you as nobody. Eventually, this vision will speak. For it's for an appointed time. At that appointed time, God made them to go and look for Jephthah. Because there was no man in the place that could deliver. And they went. And Jephthah made them to make a promise. I will rule over you people. Before you said I would, but now, if I am going to look at the conditionality, it's God who gave him that wisdom. So you cannot give excuses. Because of the circumstance of my birth, I can't make it in life. It's a lie. Don't use that. Don't allow the enemy to use that against you. It doesn't matter the circumstance of your birth. What matters is you, whom you have believed and what you have believed. If you believe that God will do what he has promised, he will do it. And if you propose to follow the word of God, God himself will fulfill the word of God. I know Jephthah, because maybe the circumstance of his birth, but most importantly, because he understood that vow is very important. That if you make a vow, God will never break it. God will honor it. It's only you that can break. If you go into a covenant with God, God will honor his own part. It's only you that can break. He made a covenant. Say, God, if you deliver me, if you deliver these people into my hands, whatsoever comes out from my home, when I return from this great battle, I will give it to you. Faith will fulfill the vow. You can't say you're walking by faith. You're not keeping the promise of God. You're not keeping the word of God. You're not obeying the word of God. You're not doing what you have said to God that you will do. That's what Jephthah taught us here. By the time he came out, it was the first daughter. He said, oh, and yet if you feed that vow, faith is not lip service. I love God. It's not semantic. You know, I really love God. Faith is in doing. If you love me, keep my word, keep my commandment. That's what faith is all about. So Jephthah kept the word of God. So we can understand why the writer of Hebrews decided to book them together to teach us several things at the same time. So that we can appreciate on how to walk by faith and to live by faith. They continued. And what shall I more say? For the time will fail me to tell of Gideon, of Barak, of Samson, of Jephthah, of David also. Any of us know David, a man after God's heart, a man who was not in a rush for the promise to be fulfilled in his life, was just interested in obeying God. A man who knew how to praise and worship God. A man who knew how to respect authority. If he didn't know how to respect authority, by the time he was anointed to be king over Israel, he began to undermine the authority of Saul. But he didn't do that. Right, it was Saul who was after him to kill him. And he never went after to revenge, to do anything against Saul. Just by cutting the hem of Saul's garment, his heart struck him. Just minor thing. He didn't have, not his body, just what he was wearing. His heart struck him. How many of you can walk that way? Not go after the person God has said you are going to take over from. And you try to see how to pull him down. He didn't do that. Despite all the things that Saul did against him. He gave faith with the word of God. He knew that God, who has given the word, knows the timing to perform his word. Many people want to give God time. You have promised me this. God says yes. Say, but this is the time. You have to do it. No. You can't give God time. He's the one who gave you the promise. He's the one who knows the time. So instead, taught us how to be patient to wait for the promise. He waited for the promise. Despite all the things he went through while waiting, he didn't put any law into his hand. He just waited and waited until the appointed time. Learn to wait. If you are walking by faith, without patience, you will not obtain the promise. You have to learn to wait. David waited and he obtained the promise. He continued in that Hebrews 11. And what shall I more say? For the time will fail me to tell of Gideon, of Barak, and of Samson, of Jephthah, of David also. David is also a lesson in repentance. It's a lesson in repentance. When he missed it, he did not harden himself like Saul hardened himself. Or he did not pass the blame to some others. We are very good at passing blame to others. When he was said, that are the man, he accepted, yes, I am the man. No, not me. It's the other person who made me to. You know, he beats Adam in that. Learn to beat your great-grandfathers, your forefathers, in obedience. He beat Adam. Adam said, the woman you gave me. David would have said, the woman you positioned that place. When I was on the top of my district, I saw her. But he didn't say that. He said, it's me. God show mercy. Faith without knowing how to seek the mercy of God will not take you far. If you are walking by faith, there will be a time you may miss it. It may be a minor mistake. Maybe from the word you are saying or whatever you are doing. Or you stray away. It's your responsibility to go straight to God asking for mercy, for forgiveness. Don't wait until somebody reminds you. Because sometimes it may be too late. Let your conscience remind you. The Bible says, if your conscience does not condemn you, then you are free. That's why your conscience has to be alive always. And how do our conscience become alive? It's through studying the word of God, hearing the word of God. We hear, oh, I missed this thing. I didn't do this. This is what I should be doing. And immediately you don't wait for anybody to tell you or say, oh, now let the whole church go into repentance. You yourself, because salvation is personal. Go to God in prayers and ask for forgiveness. And God himself will forgive you. Say, and Samuel also, and of the prophets, Samuel was called at a young age. That's why Paul writing to Timothy, he said, do not allow anybody to despise their youth. If God has called you, no matter how young you are, hold on to your call and to your faith. Don't allow anybody to despise your youth. Of course, Samuel was submissive to Eli, and he was able to teach him the principles of ministry. Despite by then, Eli's eyes were blind. He was no more hearing from God, but yet he had the principles, and he showed it to him. When Samuel had the call, he didn't know who was calling him. He showed him what to do. And Samuel was submissive, he was obedient, and he judged Israel. Every word he spoke, none fell on the ground, because he believed God. And he said what God told him to say. And that's what God expects us. Don't allow somebody, in quotes, superior, maybe physically or age-wise, tell you what to do when it comes to the word of God. Or tell you, forget about this word, something else. I think I've told this story sometime. When some elders were sent to go and tell one young man about what they had decided in their committee meeting, you know, all these committees that don't have the word of God. And the young man challenged them. Say, let's go to the scripture. Let's see, what are you? He said, say, no, we are not talking. Say, what? You are not talking what? They were so embarrassed. The young man, they went to correct. But they didn't have the standard of the word of God to correct him. And you correct something you are not working in. Give correction outside the word of God. Say, and what shall I more say? For the time will fail me to tell of Gideon, of Barak, of Samson, of Jephthah, of David also, and Samuel, of the prophets. Verse 13, who through faith subdued kingdoms. The kingdom of this world will eventually be the kingdom of our Lord Jesus Christ and our God. Faith gives you the power to subdue things. That believing what God has said and purposing to do them, you will subdue. This will come under you. Not you subduing them. Not by power, not by your mind, but by the Spirit of God. Say, who through faith subdued kingdoms? Every kingdom that is set against the kingdom of God, as long as you remain in the kingdom of God and his Christ, that kingdom will be subdued under you. Every authority, no matter how it comes, because where is authority? Every authority is from God. And every authority is said through our Lord and Savior Jesus Christ. Anyone beginning to go outside that authority of the word of God can be brought down any day. Nebuchadnezzar had learned that. The Bible called him King of Kings. Do you know that? Until he began to go against the authority of the King of all kings. He was made to eat grass for him to know that God rules in the affairs of men and give it to whomsoever he will it. So you can subdue kingdoms. You can subdue those challenges that are coming to you by believing what God has said in his word and remaining to do the word of God. That's your responsibility. You will subdue those things. Those things that you think you cannot subdue, you will subdue them. In Jesus' name, he says they subdued kingdoms. That's how David subdued kingdoms. That's how Joshua subdued kingdoms. That's how those judges subdued kingdoms. Because they believe what God had told them. And they followed the instruction of the Almighty God. And walked by faith. Those kingdoms were subdued. I don't know what you are going through. God can subdue those things under you. I said they can be subdued under you. For in the name of Jesus, every knee shall bow and every tongue shall confess that Jesus is Lord to the glory of God. Say, who through faith subdued kingdoms, wrought righteousness. What does it mean? They wrought righteousness. They made people to come to believe God. They wrought. Because first of all, they believed God and it was imputed to them for righteousness. They now made people to come to believe God. After God moved mountain, both for Meshach, Shadrach, and Abednego, And Daniel, King Smith, prophetic word. He said, listen, from now on, there's no other God beside this here God. That's how you can rob righteousness. In that place God has put you, he wants you to rob righteousness for him. Let people come to realize that there is no God like your God. The God, our Father, who is the Father of our Lord and Savior, Jesus Christ. Our Lord and our God. See, the rod righteousness. Obtain promises. Is faith having the eyes on the promises that makes you to continue to walk by love and continue to walk by obedience, that eventually you will obtain those promises. Faith, not putting your eyes on the promises, but putting your eyes on him who has given you the promises, will make you to enter into those promises. Faith that works with patience. Say they obtained. Every one of them that walk by faith obtained the promises. And the greatest of the promises is the promise of eternal life. None of them will miss it. Even if they don't get some of the things on this earth. But the greatest of the promises, the promise of eternal life. That's why the Bible says, fight a good fight of faith. Lay hold on eternal life. If you miss any other thing, don't miss eternal life. See, who through faith subdued kingdoms, wrought righteousness, obtained promises, stop the mouths of lions. Samson killed the lion. David killed the lion. Daniel was thrown into the lion. And the lion shut up his mouth. His faith in God. How can you chew who is carrying the Spirit of God? The lion, seeing Daniel, was seeing God. When you begin to walk by faith, when people look at you, they'll be seeing God. Especially people who are purposed to do you harm. They'll be afraid. Remember what Rahab told the spies. She said, your terror and your dread has already fallen on us. If you walk by faith, your terror, your dread will be falling on every wicked thing gang against you. In Jesus' name, for no weapon from the fashion against you that shall prosper. And every tongue that rises up against you in judgment, you shall condemn. This is the heritage, the people of God. For our righteousness is of God. We became righteous because we believe in what Jesus Christ did for us on the cross of Calvary. By faith, we will overcome. I say by faith, we will be victorious. In Jesus' name, by faith, we'll obtain the promises. In Jesus' name, if you believe it, I want to hear a loud amen.
1: Amen.

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Alternatively, please telephone the office on +234 701 687 0490. I repeat that telephone number, +234 701 687 0490. Thank you so much.

Hallelujah. Hallelujah. The word of God has come to us. Hallelujah. And Jeremiah said that your words were found and I ate them. Hallelujah. Let's read Hebrews chapter 11 verse 31 once again. It starts by faith. Hallelujah. It starts by faith. The harlot Rahab perished not with them that believed not when she had received the spies with peace. We'll also read one more scripture before we pray. James chapter 2 verse 24. James chapter 2 verse 24, it says, so you see then that a man is justified by works and not by faith only. Likewise, was not Rahab, when Rahab the harlot was justified by works when she received the messengers and sent them out another way. For as the body without the spirit is dead, so faith without works is dead also. Hallelujah. We need to have faith. When the word of God has come to us, we need to believe and we need to run with it, with God's instructions. Hallelujah. We'll pray for ourselves. As the word of God has come to us, as we have heard and we have believed, we will put into action. Hallelujah. Our faith, how much faith we have, it will show through our works, whether we are truly following Christ or not. We'll pray for ourselves. Let's open our mouth and pray. Father God, we thank you. We give you glory, honor and all praise, Lord. For your word is a lamp to our feet and light to our path, Father God. Lord, we have heard that by faith we can please you, Abba Father. Lord, we have heard that by faith we can inherit the promises, O Lord God. Lord, we have heard that by faith we can have eternal life with Christ, Lord. Lord, we pray for ourselves, King of Glory, as we have heard, Father God. We are willing and obedient, King of Glory, to follow you, Abba Father, to follow your word, O Lord God. And we know, King of Glory, as we follow you, nothing shall stand against us, Abba Father. Nothing will separate us from you, O Lord God, and from doing your will, King of Glory. Lord, we pray, increase our faith as your word has come, Lord. We will continue to walk with it with your direction, Abba Father. We will not lean to our own understanding, King of Glory, but we know and we have believed that you are God, O Lord God. You are Messiah, King of Glory. Lord, we thank you. We give you glory, honor, and all praise, Lord. In Jesus' mighty name we pray. Amen. Hallelujah. And if we read Hebrews chapter 6, verse 12. Hebrews chapter 6, verse 12.

0: Hallelujah. We are on God's mission. Hallelujah. When we go forth, we are not going just like that. We are going with the word of God, with the power of God. And wherever we go, people will receive the word of salvation. Hallelujah. Let's open our mouth and pray. Father God, we thank you. We give you glory, honor, and all praise, Lord. For you have loved the world so much that you gave your only begotten Son, our Father. When your word is released, O Lord God, when souls, they are hearing your word in your glory, they shall believe that Jesus is the Son of the living God, Father God. They shall believe that there is, without Christ there is no life, O Lord God. They shall believe, Father God, they shall repent and return to you, King of glory, and follow Christ all the days of their lives, O Lord God. And they shall receive the promise of eternal life, O Lord God. Lord, we thank you. We give you glory, honor, and all praise, Lord. Your word says, without faith it is impossible to please you, Lord. Lord, we pray as your word has gone forth, O Lord, my God and my Father, as many as is receiving your word, Lord, King of glory, they shall believe. They shall believe in the name of Jesus Christ. They shall believe what Jesus has done on the cross of Calvary, our Father. Lord, we thank you. We give you glory, honor, and all praise. It's by believing in Christ we shall be saved and our household shall be saved, O Lord God. We thank you. Give you glory, honor, and all praise. In Jesus' name we pray. Amen. And I will read one more scripture, Romans chapter 10, verse 17. Romans chapter 10, verse 17, we have heard, we'll pray that we will continue to walk by faith. We will not walk by sight. Hallelujah. For what we see is temporary. Harlot's background was not very pleasing. But it doesn't matter the background. It doesn't matter the situations. It doesn't matter the challenges. Hallelujah. What matters is that you believe in Christ. You believe in the word of God. You believe that God has said it. That settles it. I'm going to do it. It doesn't matter whether it is suitable or not. And we'll read verse, Romans chapter 10, verse 17. It says, so then faith comes by hearing, and hearing by the word of God. Will pray that we shall always be available to hear the word of God. Hallelujah. We will position ourselves and our household where the word of God is preached. Hallelujah. We'll pray that none of us shall go out of the presence of God. As the word has come, we will continue to meditate on it. Hallelujah. Let's open our mouth and pray. Father God, we thank you. We give you glory, honor, and all praise, Father God. For faith comes by hearing, and hearing by your word, O Lord God. Lord, we thank you for Jesus Christ, who is the wisdom of God, who is the word of God, and who is the power of God. Only Christ has power to heal and to give life, Abba Father. With you there is forgiveness, and with you there is mercy, King of glory. Lord, we pray that we and our household shall remain in the presence of God all the days of our lives, Lord. Lord, we have purpose in our hearts that we will continue to follow you, O Lord God. Lord, we shall remain focused, King of glory. Lord, we pray that we shall continue to meditate on your word day and night. Your word has come to save our souls, O Lord God. Lord, we pray that we shall run with the King of glory. We shall continue to remain in your presence, our Father. Continue to please you with our faith, O Lord God. Lord, we thank you, give you glory, honor, and all praise. In Jesus' mighty name we pray. Amen.
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Revival now, bringing men back to God. Today's promise is taken from the book of Acts of the Apostles, chapter 7, verses 20 to 22. And I read from the King James Version, and it says, "In which time Moses was born, and was exceeding fair, and nourished up in his father's house 3 months. Verse 21 says, "And when he was cast out, Pharaoh's daughter took him up, and nourished him for her own son." Verse 22 says, "And Moses was learned in all the wisdom of the Egyptians, and was mighty in words and in deeds." Hallelujah! This is the word of the Lord God. Thanks be to God.

0: Praise God. Let us open our Bible to the book of Psalms, chapter 114, verses 7 and 8. And I read, "Tremble, O earth, at the presence of the Lord, at the presence of the God of Jacob, who turned the rock into a pool of water, the flint into a fountain of waters." Praise God. Child of God, believer, minister, anyone hearing God today, you say you believe God, but at the presence of the Lord, what do? In the presence of a holy God, great and awesome in power, what is your response? At the majesty of the Lord, who can, who is able to, and who caused the seas to flee, to bring you out of that bondage to the place of redemption and salvation, what do? And at the sound of the word and power of the God you say you believe in, how do you respond to him? You cannot discover or say you know this God without a response to him personally, yourself, in and by obedience. All creation is commanded to tremble at God's presence, to acknowledge him, his goodness, and his awesomeness, to respond in reverential fear of him. Yes, all earth trembles at his voice. But many who say they know and believe God have lost the reverential fear of the Lord, which is the beginning of wisdom, the beginning of a relationship with Jesus Christ. For Christ is the wisdom of God. And this is just because the contemporary self-will preaching says, live anyhow, do anyhow, make living by all means. God loves you. No. From James chapter 2 verses 19 to 20, we read, you believe that there is one God, you do well. Even the demons believe and tremble. So how about you? Where is the reverential fear of the Lord in you? Hear this. It's only reverential fear of the Lord that shows you are and keeps you in the presence of God. And as Psalm 2 verses 10 to 12 says, this is the time to return to the wisdom of obedience in reverential fear. This is the time to return to instruction, to repent and return to your place of reverential fear, your place in God's presence. This is the time to serve the Lord with fear and rejoice before him with trembling. This is the time to kiss the Son, lest he be angry and you perish in the way. This is the time to pray for yourself. Let us pray. Father in heaven, we receive wisdom today and return to you in repentance this day of every self-will. By instruction, we choose obedience to live in humble fear of you. We pray, Lord, that our hearts, the hearts of men, hearts of every hearer of your word today, will learn how to continually fear you, worship you in spirit and in truth, just as Jesus taught and demands, to live by obedience to your word and in honor of you. We bow before you, Lord Jesus, acknowledging you as Lord and Savior of our lives. We praise you, Lord, for your might, your power, your mercy, your justice, and your unending love. Help me, help the believers, help the ministers, child of God across the nations, to be instructed this day and learn to be still before you and know that you are God, and begin to worship you in spirit and in truth, and to serve the Lord Jesus Christ with fear, rejoicing with trembling. Blessed are all who put their trust in you, Lord. Thank you, Heavenly Father. In Jesus' name we pray, amen. Hallelujah. Psalm 114 verses 1 and 2 says, "When Israel went out of Egypt, the house of Jacob, from a people of strange language, Judah became his sanctuary and Israel his dominion." You see, the fear of the Lord is the beginning of wisdom. The fear of the Lord leads the redeemed, the believer, out of the life of Egypt and from the people of a strange language. God has brought many people out of Egypt, but a lot of them are still with the people of strange language. And it is only reverential fear that can keep you out from the strange language and keep you in his presence. In his presence, your language changes. People in God's presence speak the language of God, which is the word of God. They speak the language of the kingdom of God, which is praise. They abide in the word of God, live in the spirit, and walk in the spirit. They are different. They do not stumble at the word of God, but are obedient to the word to which they also were appointed. They know they are a chosen generation, a royal priesthood, a holy nation, God's own special people. Just as 1 Peter chapter 2 verses 9 to 10 says it. Yes, people who know that they are to proclaim the praises of him who called them out of darkness into his marvelous light. A people who were once not a people, but are now the people of God. People who had not obtained mercy, but now have obtained mercy. They respond, they tremble, they do something. How about you? Let us pray. Heavenly Father, we come to you in the name of Jesus Christ. Even now, as we see ministers, believers, children of God, those called by the name of the Lord, who have lost their place in your presence, Lord, and their positions where you have seated them in Christ Jesus, with their hearts and lives full of cobwebs of lack of the reverential fear of you. Father, thank you. Even as we pray today, Lord, we know you are ready to revive the faith of men and to make faith alive in them again, in Jesus' name. Father, we pronounce them your workmanship, created in Christ Jesus for good works, which you have planned for them from the foundation of the world. Father, renew a right spirit within us, O Lord God. Renew our minds. Teach our minds to stay on you and to come out from the people of the strange language. Soak us, O Lord, with the spirit of the fear of you. Renew ministers, families, Abba Father, that they will continue steadfastly in your presence. No more to be corrupted with the spirit of serving men and not you, Lord God, loving money and not God, trusting riches and not God. Quicken men by your spirit, Lord, to become your sanctuary by the life of praise, so that in reverence we may offer up prayers and supplications to you who is able to save us. Thank you, Abba Father. Thank you, King of Glory. In Jesus' name we pray, amen. The Lord God bless you. Keep faith alive in you, that you may continually abide in his presence. He who wants to dwell in the secret place of the Lord Most High shall abide under the shadow of the Almighty. Take fast hold of this instruction today and keep your faith alive in Christ Jesus. And praise God.
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2: The word of wisdom today is taken from Proverbs chapter 12, verse 1. Whoso loveth instruction, loveth knowledge. But he that hateth reproof is brutish. So the scripture is telling us today that if you love instruction, it means you are open to receive knowledge. Knowledge of God. Instruction from above. Knowledge that will help you to have understanding. The way to go about whatever you are supposed to do. And we know that Jesus is the way, the truth, and the life. So if you love the knowledge of God through his son Jesus Christ, you'll be open to receive instructions that are based on the word of God. But if you don't love instruction, if you don't love direction, if you don't love the knowledge of God, you will not love correction. Because those whom God loves, not only he teaches them, he also corrects them. So whoso loveth instruction, loveth knowledge. But he that hateth reproof is brutish. If you hate discipline, if you hate correction, you are stupid, you are foolish. It means you have not come to the level of accepting what Jesus Christ did for you on the cross of Calvary. You have not accepted the knowledge of the truth. But whoso loveth instruction, loveth knowledge. For the fear of the Lord is the beginning of knowledge. But fools despise wisdom and instruction. That's Proverbs chapter 1 verse 7. If you love instruction, you certainly love knowledge. You'll be open to be corrected. You'll be open to walk in the will of God. See what wisdom says in Proverbs 8 verse 17. I love them that love me, and those that seek me early shall find me. If you love instruction, you will increase in knowledge. You find the wisdom of God, and the wisdom of God is profitable to direct. For wisdom is the application of the knowledge of God. That's the wisdom of God. And wisdom of God is Christ. Christ, the wisdom of God, the power of God. So if you are open to receive instruction from the truth that Christ has shown to us, you will love knowledge. You'll be open to learn. And as you will learn, you'll be in the place of life. Proverbs chapter 2 verse 10 says, when wisdom entereth into thy heart, and knowledge is pleasant unto thy soul. Verse 11, discretion shall preserve thee, and understanding shall keep thee. So when you love instruction, you love knowledge, wisdom will enter into your heart. And the knowledge of God, the knowledge of the truth will preserve your soul. It will give you understanding. It will teach you the way to go to profit. As Proverbs chapter 10 verse 17 says, he is in the way of life that keepeth instruction. But he that refuses reproof erreth. You are in the way of life if you are walking in the instruction of righteousness that is derived from the word of God. You are in the way of life. And you continue to go from strength to strength. Because you are abiding in the word of God. You are remaining in the presence of God. You are desirous to dwell in the place where the word of God dwells. And you go from strength to strength. For whoso loveth instruction, loveth knowledge. But he that hateth reproof is brutish. If you hate correction, if you despise the chastening of the Lord, you are stupid. It means God is not dealing with you as a son. It means you have made yourself a bastard. Every child of God, you must know that the scripture that has been revealed to us is profitable for doctrine, for reproof, for correction, for instruction in righteousness, so that you will be perfect, thoroughly furnished unto all good works. So whoso loveth instruction, loveth knowledge. But he that hateth reproof is brutish. Don't hate correction. Love instruction. Abide in it. Love the word of God as you receive the instruction of the word of God, instruction of righteousness. Meditate upon it. Because it will make you wiser than your enemies. He'll bring you to the place of understanding that all your teachers, instruction in righteousness that is from God, will make you to understand more than the ancients. Old age does not give wisdom. It's God that gives the perfect wisdom, the wisdom that is from above. And you receive this through instruction from the knowledge of God. Whoso loveth instruction loveth knowledge. But he that hateth reproof is brutish. So I encourage you, love instruction and don't be brutish. Don't be stupid. It's through the knowledge of the truth of the word of God that you receive wisdom that's able to direct you and teach you the way to go to profit. As Jesus said in the Gospel of John chapter 8 from verse 31, they said Jesus to those Jews which believed on him, if you continue in my word, then are ye my disciples indeed. Verse 32, and you shall know the truth, and the truth shall make you free. If you love instruction, you love knowledge of the truth. And in walking in the truth, you shall be set free. The truth of the glorious gospel shall make you free. Whoso loveth instruction, loveth knowledge, but he that hateth reproof is brutish. I encourage you, love instruction. Love to know wisdom and instruction. Desire to perceive the words of understanding, to receive the instruction of wisdom that is based on the word of God, not the wisdom of the world. Proverbs chapter 1 verse 5 says, a wise man will hear and will increase learning, and a man of understanding shall attain unto wise counsels. That's the level God wants you to come to. Keep hearing, for faith cometh by hearing, and hearing by the word of God. As you hear the word of God, as you hear the word of truth, put it in practice. For whoso loveth instruction, loveth knowledge. But he that hateth reproof is brutish. The instruction you receive without obeying it is useless. It's the instruction you receive and purpose to obey that will distinguish you, that will make you different from the rest. For instruction from God is a highway to distinction. Whoso loveth instruction, loveth knowledge. So continue to hear the instruction of wisdom. Continue to increase in learning. And you shall attain unto wise counsel. That's the desire of the Lord for you. For the fear of the Lord, that's the beginning of wisdom. But fools despise wisdom and instruction. So don't despise wisdom. Don't despise instruction. For whosoever loveth instruction, loveth knowledge. But he that hated reproof is brutish, is stupid. Such ones are foolish. The Bible says, give instruction to a wise man and he will be yet wiser. Teach a just man and he will increase in learning. As you have been justified through the faith we have in what Jesus Christ did for us on the cross of Calvary, shedding his blood for the remission of our sins. As we have been instructed in righteousness, we will increase in wisdom. We'll become wiser. And we know how to escape from the wrath to come. Because we'll be walking in the wisdom of God. But he that hated reproof is brutish. Don't hate correction. Desire it whenever you miss it. So that you not be destroyed with the wicked. Proverbs 15 verse 10 says, correction is grievous unto him that forsaketh the way. And he that hated reproof shall die. If you hate correction, you will die in your wickedness. You will die in your iniquity. If you despise instruction of righteousness, it means you are forsaking the way of life. And you will die in your sin. So the word of wisdom for you today is to encourage you to love instruction, to love the knowledge of God. For the fear of the Lord, that is the beginning of knowledge. And for you to be open to reproof, to correction. And for you to continue to abide and do the works of righteousness. And as you do this, remain blessed. In Jesus' name, amen.
3: The future of the nation is you. The revival we need is returning to the true God, raising teaching priests, restoring the truth.

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I was buried.

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And you made every day a happy day for me, Lord. Oh yes, Father. Lord, I give myself in your hands, Lord. I give this church, I give this assembly in your hands, Lord.

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Yes, to live a great life in all godliness. The great need on every side is spiritual revival, and God is giving it. The Lord God is rending the heavens and coming down among his people. It's all open. You can hear it all on

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This is the time we must walk by the Holy Spirit. The time for the revival of our soul is now. So, where are you?

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Lord, we worship you, my Father, Lord. Lord, thank you for making us sons and daughters, my Father. Lord, we are no longer slaves, my Father. We are not slaves of situation, circumstances. Lord, we are not slaves, my Father, of sin and death, my Father, Lord. Lord, you have set us free, my Father, Lord. You have delivered us, Lord. You have made us joint heirs with Christ, my Father, Lord. And Lord, we are seated in heavenly places, my Father, Lord. We thank you, Father, for we are risen with Christ, my Father.

In Jesus' name we pray. Amen. Amen. Hallelujah. Let's open to Deuteronomy 6. Deuteronomy 6 from verse 2. I'll read from verse 2. It says, that thou mayest fear the Lord thy God, to keep all his statutes and his commandments, which I command thee, thou and thy son's son, all the days of thy life, and that thy days may be prolonged. Verse 3 says, hear therefore, O Israel, and observe to do it, that it may be well with thee, that ye may increase mightily, as the Lord God thy fathers has promised thee, in the land that floweth with milk and honey. Amen. Hallelujah. We shall continue to fear the Lord. Amen. And it says, as you keep all his statutes and commandments, you know, it is just not for us. Amen. It is for our sons. Amen. Our generations to come. Amen. And as you keep it, it says, you know, the benefit is that your days shall be prolonged. Amen. You shall be satisfied with long life. Amen. And it says, hear therefore, Israel, that it may be well with thee. Amen. So as we continue to do the word of God, as we obey the word of God, it shall be well with us. Amen. The benefit is for us. Amen. The blessing is for us. Amen. So let us pray that as the word of God comes to us today, amen, we shall observe to do it. Amen. That we shall let the fear of the Lord increase in our lives. Amen. As the word comes forth to us today, let's pray. Father God, we thank you, Father, for your word of instruction, for your word of correction, reproof, rebuke, my Father. Lord, we thank you for building us up with your word, washing us, my Father, cleansing us, my Father, Lord, purging and purifying us, Lord. It is all for our good, my Father. Lord, help us to understand that whatever you're doing, my Father, is motivated by love for us, my Father God. Lord, we thank you, Father, for we shall obey, my Father, with all of our hearts, my Father, Lord. Lord, we know that as we obey, Lord, you shall also increase us, my Father, as your word says. You shall bless us with long life, my Father, Lord. Lord, you shall do us good, my Father, Lord. Lord, help us, Lord. Speak to us this day, my Father. As the word comes, my Father, may the fear of the Lord increase in our lives, Father, so that we may continue to with all thine heart and with all thy soul and with all thy might. Verse 6 says, and these words which I command thee this day shall be in thine heart, and thou shalt teach them diligently unto thy children, and shall talk of them when thou sittest in thy house, when thou walkest by the way, and when thou liest down, and when thou risest up. So it says we need to keep remembering the word of God. Amen. Joshua 1:8 says, you know, this book of the law shall not depart out of your mouth. Amen. And as you meditate on it day and night, you shall have good success. You shall prosper. That's what the word of God says. And he says what? The Lord your God is one. Amen. He's one. Amen. You know, you cannot find him anywhere else. Amen. He's the Lord of lords, the King of kings. Amen. And you shall love the Lord thy God with all thine heart. God expects our complete love. Amen. Because he first loved us. Amen. We love him. Amen. He first loved us. Amen. So let us give him our complete heart. Amen. Let us give him all of us. Amen. And as you love him with heart, soul and mind, you know, it says what? As you love the Lord, you shall be able to do everything else. Amen. If the love of God is in your heart, you know, and if you love him, you'll be able to obey his word cheerfully. You'll be able to give your time, your talent, your treasures cheerfully. Amen. Because God is interested in sacrificial giving. Amen. It should cost you something. Amen. As you give to the Lord. So let's pray that we shall continue to give the Lord our best. Amen. Let us continue to love the Lord with all our heart, our soul and our mind. Amen. Let's pray. Father God, we thank you, Father Lord, for you are one, my Father God. Lord, we thank you, Father, for calling us out, for loving us first, my Father, for calling us out of darkness, Lord, into your marvelous light, that you may show forth your praises through us, my Father Lord. Lord, we praise you. We give you glory, my Father. Lord, we pray, Lord, that we shall continue to love you, my Father. Lord, with a complete heart, my Father, for this is what you desire from us, my Father. Lord, we shall worship you in spirit and in truth, my Father, Lord. Lord, help us, Lord, strengthen us as a church, my Father God, to do that which your word says, my Father God. Lord, we pray that we shall continue to meditate on your word day and night, my Father, Lord. So we shall have good success, my Father, in every walk of life, my Father God. Lord, we shall have prosperity according to your standard, my Father, Lord. We thank you and praise you, Father. In Jesus' name we have prayed. Amen. And let's look at verse 10. It says, and it shall be when the Lord thy God shall have brought thee into the land which he sware unto thy fathers, to Abraham, to Isaac, and to Jacob, to give thee great and goodly cities, which thou buildest not, and houses full of all good things, which thou fillest not, and wells digged, which thou diggest not, vineyards and olive trees, which thou plantest not, when thou shalt have eaten and be full. Verse 12 says, then beware, lest thou forget the Lord, which brought thee forth out of the land of Egypt, from the house of bondage. 13, thou shalt fear the Lord thy

God and serve him, and shall swear by his name. 14, he shall not go after other gods, of the gods of the people which are round about you. Amen. So we shall not forget the Lord in the days of prosperity. Amen. We shall continue to serve him with gladness.

0: Because the righteous are saved. Once the righteous repents and returns, the Lord forgives. But that same wicked that was used for that affliction will suffer for it, will be judged eventually. So it's important for us to remain in the covenant promise of God by obeying the word of God. The scripture says, "But when the time of the promise drew nigh, which God has sworn to Abraham, the people grew and multiplied in Egypt, as was spoken by the Lord." Listen, dear beloved, as 2 Peter chapter 3 verse 8 says it, "But beloved, be not ignorant of this one thing, that one day is with the Lord as 1,000 years, and 1,000 years as one day." So it doesn't matter how many years it takes for the promise to be fulfilled, God will fulfill his promise. He continued that 2 Peter chapter 3 verse 9. "The Lord is not slack concerning his promise, as some men count slackness, but is long-suffering to us ward, not willing that any should perish, but that all should come to repentance." So I encourage you, purpose to remain in the promise of God. Purpose to walk in the promise of God. Do not allow anything to take you away from the promises of God. And you have been called into the covenant promise. Remain in covenant obedience. For the promises of God, they are conditional. The love of God is not conditional. But the promises of God are conditional. As the scripture tells us, as we purpose to remain in that promise of God, know this, as 2 Corinthians says in chapter 1, from verse 18, "But as God is true, our word to all you was not yea and nay." Verse 19, "For the Son of God, Jesus Christ, who was preached among you by us, even by me and Silvanus, and Timotheus, was not yea and nay, but in him was yea. For all the promises of God in him are yea, and in him amen, unto the glory of God by us." Know it that all the promises of God, they are yea and amen. They are settled in heaven. So purpose to remain in the place of the covenant promise. He said the people grew and multiplied in Egypt. At the time, the promise was about to be fulfilled, as the scripture has told us. "But when the time of the promise drew nigh, which God has sworn to Abraham, the people grew and multiplied in Egypt." As we can see in Genesis chapter 15, from verse 1, he said, "After these things, the word of the Lord came unto Abraham in a vision, saying, Fear not, Abram, I am thy shield and thy exceeding great reward." May the Lord be your shield and exceeding great reward. Don't look for reward at any other place. Look unto the Lord. Look unto Jesus, the author and the finisher of your faith. Continue to walk in faith. For without faith, it's impossible to please God. For he who comes to God must come believing that he is a rewarder of those who diligently seek him. So God spoke to Abraham here, as he's speaking to every one of you hearing the word of God today, who are purpose to continue to walk in obedience. Fear not, continue to operate in faith. Continue to walk by faith and not by sight. So God told Abraham in Genesis 15, from verse 1, say, "After these things, the word of the Lord came unto Abraham in a vision, saying, Fear not, Abraham, I am thy shield and thy exceeding great reward." May the Lord be your shield and exceeding great reward. May you expect your reward from the Lord as you purpose to walk in obedience to the word of God. That's how you can expect your reward from the Lord, because you are looking up to him. Where your help comes from, you are not looking up to any other place. Abraham looked up to the Lord. He obeyed the voice of the Lord as the Lord spoke. And the Lord swore and made a promise to him. He continued that Genesis 15 verse 2. And Abraham said, Lord God, what will thou give me seeing I go childless? And the steward of my house is this Eliezer of Damascus. Verse 3. And Abraham said, behold, to me thou hast given no seed. And lo, one born in my house is my heir. Verse 4. And behold, the word of the Lord came unto him, saying, this shall not be thy heir, but he that shall come forth out of thy own bowels shall be thy heir. That is God promising Abraham because of obedience to the word of God. And Abraham, in the wisdom of God, was extracting the promise of God. Listen, when you obey the word of God, when you do the will of God, you have the right to ask. He said, if you love me, keep my commandment. If you are walking in my way, ask. Say, you have not asked me anything. Ask anything in my name. That's what our Lord and Savior Jesus Christ told us. I'll give it to you so that my Father in heaven will be glorified. So Abraham extracted the promise of God from this discussion, from this communication. Are you in relationship with God through his son Jesus Christ? You can extract the promise of God. Because in Christ,
1: the promise of God is here and amen.
0: And it's settled. See what happened in that Genesis 15 verse 5. He said, and he brought him forth abroad and said, look now toward heaven and tell the stars, if thou be able to number them. I said unto him, so shall thy seed be. So God promised Abraham that the seed will be numerous. The seed will be multiplied. But also, there will be a challenge on the way. He said, that same nation, before it will come to pass, the nation they will be in, they will serve them and shall afflict them 400 years. But after that, I will judge that nation. And afterward, shall they come out with great substance. And God fulfilled that promise as he made. If you go to Exodus chapter 1, from verse 5. So in search of bread, during the time of famine, God had already sent Joseph to Egypt to preserve a posterity for his people. And when Jacob discovered there was food in Egypt, he sent forth his sons to go to Egypt for food. Eventually, they came there, including Jacob, to settle, because already Joseph was now the second in command to Pharaoh. And the scripture tells us here in Exodus chapter 1, from verse 5, says, and all the souls that came out of the loins of Jacob were 70 souls. For Joseph was in Egypt already. Verse 6. And Joseph died, and all his brethren, another generation. Verse 7. And the children of Israel were fruitful and increased abundantly and multiplied and was exceeding mighty. And the land was filled with them. So they increased mightily in the land of Egypt. They multiplied as God had promised, as we can see in that Acts chapter 7 verse 17. Say, but when the time of the promise drew nigh, which God has sworn to Abraham, the people grew and multiplied in Egypt. Verse 18, till another king arose, which knew not Joseph. They were in abundance, they were prosperous, until another king came who knew not Joseph. As we can see in that Exodus chapter 1 from verse 8, say, now there arose up a new king over Egypt which knew not Joseph. He didn't know how Joseph had helped Egypt to become a center of commerce. He didn't know how Joseph had helped Egypt to be a place of beauty. So that's what the scripture says here. And now there arose up a new king over Egypt who knew not Joseph. Verse 9, he said unto his people, behold, the people of the children of Israel are more and mightier than we. Verse 10. Come on, let us deal wisely with them, lest they multiply. I come to pass that when they have fallen at any war, they join also unto our enemies and fight against us, and so get them up out of the land. Verse 11. Therefore they did set over them taskmasters to afflict them with their burdens, and they built for Pharaoh treasure cities, Python and Ramses. Verse 12. But the more they afflicted them, the more they multiplied and grew, and they were grieved because of the children of Israel. Verse 13. And the Egyptians made the children of Israel to serve with rigor. Verse 14. And they made their lives bitter with hard bondage, in mortar and in brick, and in all manner of service in the field. All their service wherein they made them serve was with rigor. So the people of Egypt afflicted the people of Israel because they have prospered, they have multiplied, and they were afraid that an enemy may come to attack Egypt, and people of Israel will join the enemy against them to take over their land. But let me tell you, it's not just that they were afraid. God allowed it because it's the promise of God to remind them that they needed to go back to the promised land. They have become comfortable in this place, multiplied in this place. But God used this to remind them. Let me tell you, whatever God has said to happen, will happen. It doesn't matter whatever anybody tries to do. If God has said it, it will come to pass. The word of God is a sure word of prophecy. Whatever God has said in his word will come to pass. And that's why I will encourage you, build your lives on the word of God. Stand on the rock of your salvation. Refuse to compromise the word of God, because the word of God will come to pass. Purpose to remain in the place of the word of God, because God has said it after 400 years that they will be afflicted and they will return to the promised land. He raised another king that did not know Joseph, that did not know the importance of the people of Israel to the land of Egypt, and they afflicted the people of Israel, the children of Israel. Say, but when the time of the promise drew nigh, which God has sworn to Abraham, the people grew and multiplied in Egypt, till another king arose, which knew not Joseph. Listen, when you are going through situations, try to cite the scripture to know whether God is trying to perfect the promise of God in your life. For we know that all things work together for good for those who love God, who are the called according to his purpose. It's not every time that you are going through challenge that you'll be binding and casting. Desire to find out why you are in that challenge, whether God is trying to remind you, this is not the place of your rest. There's a place I promise you, so that you can prepare yourself to go to the place God has promised you. But God knows his way. He has a way that he can ruffle your peace so that you begin to seek his face. He said, but when the time of the promise drew near, which God has sworn to Abraham, the people grew and multiplied in Egypt, till another king arose which knew not Joseph. Is there anything you are passing through in the hand of somebody? Or in the hand of an authority? It may be a sign that something God wants to speak to you. Be alert in the spirit to hear what the spirit of God has for you. Don't be mourning. Rather, be attentive and go to the throne room of grace to obtain mercy in time of need. That may be a time of need to tell you that you need to change your position. You need to change where you are. Let God give you wisdom. Say, the people of Israel grew and multiplied in Egypt till another king arose which knew not Joseph. Acts chapter 7 verse 19 continue. He said, the same day subtly with our kindred and evil entreated our fathers so that they
1: cast out their young children, to the end they might not live. So they dealt subtly with the people of Israel in order to reduce their multiplication as a nation, in order to make them uncomfortable in the place where they are. If you go to that Exodus chapter 1, from verse 15, he says, "And the king of Egypt spake to the Hebrew midwives, of which name of the one was Shifra, and the name of the other, Pua." In verse 16, he said, "When you do the office of a midwife to the Hebrew women, and see them upon these stools, if he be a son, then you shall kill him. But if he be a daughter, then she shall live." Verse 17, "But the midwives feared God, and did not as the king of Egypt commanded them, but saved the men children alive." Verse 18, "And the king of Egypt called the midwives and said unto them, Why have you done this thing? Have saved the men children alive. And the midwives said unto Pharaoh, Because the Hebrew women are not as the Egyptian women, for they are lively and are delivered, ere the midwives come in unto them." Verse 20, "Therefore God dealt well with the midwives, and the people multiplied and was very mighty." Did you hear that? As they continued to afflict the people of Israel, they multiplied and was great, because God was preparing them for the Exodus. Exodus back to the promised land. He was raising them up and preparing them. And thank God for those midwives who refused to kill the children, who gave good excuse why they could not kill the children. Listen, when an authority decides you to do the wrong thing, to do things against the word of God, refuse to obey such authority. But you must also pray that God will give you wisdom, that you may know what to answer that authority, so that you can also escape the snare of that wicked authority. Say, because these midwives disobeyed this ungodly authority, say, God dealt well with the midwives, and the people multiplied and was very mighty. And because the midwives feared God, God made them houses. God built a foundation for their family. He made their generation to stand and to last. Exodus chapter 1 verse 22. He says, "And Pharaoh charged all his people, saying, Every son that is born shall he cast into the river, and every daughter he shall save alive." Listen, Satan's target is to destroy the seed of deliverance. And our responsibility as the custodian of the seed is to allow God to guide us on how to preserve the seed, as we can see in the life of our Lord and Savior Jesus Christ and Joseph, the earthly father, in Matthew chapter 2 from verse 13. See the way Joseph, the earthly father of our Lord and Savior Jesus Christ, preserved him. In that Matthew chapter 2 from verse 13. See, "And when they were departed, behold, the angel of the Lord appeared to Joseph in a dream, saying, Arise, and take the young child and his mother, and flee into Egypt, and be thou there until I bring thee word, for Herod will seek the young child to destroy him." Verse 14, "When he arose, he took the young child and his mother by night, and departed into Egypt." Verse 15, "And was there until the death of Herod, that it might be fulfilled which was spoken of the Lord by the prophet, saying, Out of Egypt have I called my son." Listen, the location is not the main issue of preservation, but obedience to the leadership of the Holy Spirit. Egypt initially was a place of preservation for the people of Israel, until there arose a king who did not know Joseph. Your preservation and safety is in the Lord, not in the place, not in the location. So don't use a place or a location to confuse yourself. Let the Lord lead you through the Holy Spirit. Let him be your guide.
0: He is the one that can preserve you. Let the Lord be your shepherd. He will guide you and protect you for his name's sake. He will lead in the paths of righteousness. So remain in the place of obedience to the word of God. We continue in that Acts chapter 7, verse 20. He said, in which time Moses was born and was exceeding fair and nourished up in his father's house 3 months. Verse 21, and when he was cast out, Pharaoh's daughter took him up and nourished him for her own son. Moses was born at this time, at this dangerous time, at this time that the king that knew not Joseph had purpose to kill all the Hebrew children, all the Hebrew men. It doesn't matter the dangerous time you are born. It doesn't matter the dangerous situation you find yourself. Safety is of the Lord. Preservation is of the Lord. The Lord will preserve you if you run to him. The name of the Lord is a mighty tower. The righteous, they run into it and they are safe. Coming to the seven knowledge of the word of God. This is a dangerous time. This is the end time. When all kinds of things are happening in the world, your safety can only be in the Lord. I encourage you, come into the saving knowledge of the word of God. Purpose to receive what Jesus Christ did for you on the cross of Calvary. For God so loved the world, he gave his only begotten son, that whosoever believeth in him should not perish, but have everlasting life. So I encourage you, receive what Jesus Christ did for you on the cross of Calvary, for he shed his blood for the remission of our sins. Believe in his name. Believe and receive him, so that he will give you the right to become a child of God, so that you can be saved from the wrath to come. So the scripture tells us here that this king that knew not Joseph, the same dealt subtly with our kindred, and evil entreated our fathers, so that they cast out their young children, to the end they might not live. The purpose was to destroy every seed that will reproduce and multiply. And the scripture says in that Acts chapter 7 verse 20, in which time Moses was born and was exceeding fair and nourished up in his father's house 3 months. He was kept safe in his father's house 3 months. They refused to give him up for slaughter. They secured the seed in their hands. How are you protecting what God has put in your hand? You have a responsibility to protect your car, to protect the plan of God for your life by obeying the word of God, by living soberly, godly and righteously, presenting the members of your body a living sacrifice, holy, acceptable unto the Lord. See how the parents of Moses protected and shielded Moses from that Exodus chapter 2 verse 3. When she could no longer hide him, she took for him an ark of bulrushes and daubed it with slime and with pitch, and put the child therein, and she laid it in the flux by the river's brink. Verse 4. And his sister stood afar off to wit what will be done to him. They didn't just cast him away in the bank of the river. They secured him, and the sister was there to watch what will happen to this child. The scripture says in that Exodus chapter 2 verse 5, and the daughter of Pharaoh came down to wash herself at the river. Her maidens walked along by the riverside. And when she saw the ark among the flags, she sent her maid to fetch it. And when she had opened it, she saw the child, and behold, the babe wept. And she had compassion on him and said, this is one of the Hebrews' children. Then said his sister to Pharaoh's daughter, shall I go and call to thee a nurse of the Hebrew women, that she may nurse the child for thee. Verse 8. And Pharaoh's daughter said to her, go. And the man went and called the child's mother. Verse 9. And Pharaoh's daughter said unto her, take this child away and nurse it for me, and I'll give thee thy wages. And the woman took the child and nursed it. Verse 10. And the child grew, and she brought him unto Pharaoh's daughter, and he became her son. And she called his name Moses. And she said, because I drew him out of the water. You see how God preserved and provided for Moses, because the parents' purpose to shield and to protect the seed God has put in their hand. May you learn to protect whatever God has put in your hand. Don't ever play with whatever God has put in your hand. And the scripture continues that, Acts chapter 7, verse 21, it says, and when he was cast out, Pharaoh's daughter took him up and nourished him for her own son. Verse 22, and Moses was learned in all the wisdom of the Egyptians, and was mighty in words and in deeds. He was learned in all the wisdom of the Egyptians, but did not operate in their wisdom, but rather in the superior wisdom of God. As the scripture said concerning Solomon in 1 Kings chapter 4, verse 29, and God gave Solomon wisdom and understanding, exceeding much, and largeness of heart, even as the sand that is on the seashore. Verse 30, and Solomon's wisdom exceeded the wisdom of all the children of the east country, and all the wisdom of Egypt. So Moses learned the wisdom of the Egyptians, but on top of that, he received the wisdom and understanding from God. He had a superior wisdom. We are in the world, but we are not of the world, as the scripture says. So we must not walk in the wisdom of the world. We should walk in the wisdom of God, which is pure and greater than the wisdom of the world. Moses was not an orator or an eloquent man, as the scripture shows us, but he was mighty in words and deeds, as the scripture tells us, because
1: he said what God told him to say.
0: And did what God told him to do. Are you doing and saying what God says to do and say? The scripture says, and Moses was learned in all the wisdom of the Egyptians, and was mighty in words and in deeds. My question to you is, are you doing and saying what God says to do and say? Our speech and preaching should not be with enticing words of man's wisdom, but in demonstration of the spirit and of power, so that the faith of the people should not stand in the wisdom of men, but in the power of God. And as you do this, remain blessed. In Christ Jesus' name, amen.
2: Hallelujah. What a word and message of life. What a great teaching of faith in God. God is a promise keeper. Faith comes by hearing, and hearing by the word of God. What a beautiful thing to hear and understand that God's promises are yes and they are amen in Christ Jesus. Hallelujah. So let us open our mouths and thank God for sending his word to deliver us. And let us at this time commit ourselves unto him as to a faithful creator, to know and love him more. Let us pray. Abba Father in heaven, gracious Lord, we give all the glory and honor to you, Father. We thank you for this profitable time of refreshing coming from your presence, O Lord God. You are God over everything. You are Alpha and Omega, King of Kings, wonderful Waymaker. We thank you for teaching us how your covenant makes way for us. The entrance of your word this day has given us more light today, and we are grateful. We commit our lives, our souls, our entire being unto you, King of glory, as unto a faithful creator. Our children that you have given us through your word and by the power of the Holy Spirit shall be taught by you. And so we pray, Almighty God, that you will continue to teach us and teach them too, so that we'll grow to know and love you more and more. In Jesus' name we pray and believe. Amen and amen. Praise God. We'll take our prayers today from the main text of today's message, Acts of the Apostles, chapter 7, verses 17 to 22. Amen. And Acts chapter 7, verses 17 to 18 says, "But when the time of the promise drew near, which God had sworn to Abraham, the people grew and multiplied in Egypt, till another king arose who did not know Joseph." Amen? Did you hear that? The scripture says, "which God had sworn to Abraham." And we heard it. Abraham believed God, obeyed the call of God, and God made this promise to him in Genesis 15, verses 13 to 16. And it came to pass. God fulfilled it, even the exodus of the Israelites from Egypt. Hallelujah. And in Genesis 17, verses 7 and 8, we see God making the everlasting covenant with Abraham, saying, "And I will establish my covenant between me and you and your descendants after you in their generations for an everlasting covenant to be God to you and your descendants after you." And now, everyone who has accepted Jesus Christ as Lord and Savior by faith is that descendant of Abraham. And God himself spoke of the permanence of his covenant in Jeremiah 33 verse 20, saying, and I read, "Thus says the Lord, if you can break my covenant with the day and my covenant with the night, so that there will not be day and night in their season, then my covenant may also be broken with David my servant." So know it, whatever God has said to happen will happen. Whatever God has said in his word will come to pass. So let's pray for ourselves and stand in the gap and pray that believers, ministers, children of God, everyone hearing today will choose to trust the word of God, choose to remain in God's covenant promises, live by obeying the word of God, and will continue believing God and his word. Pray for yourself that you will build your life on the word of God. Let us pray. Heavenly Father, we thank you for who you are, the unchanging covenant-keeping God. You are God, you change not. Therefore, the sons of Jacob are not consumed. Your word abides forever. And you have exalted your word above all your names. You are not a man to lie. Therefore, your covenant remain permanent, and the scripture cannot be broken. So, Father, we pray by your spirit, Abba, Father, quicken and revive men, revive the believers to return and choose to continue to remain the generation of those who believe in Christ Jesus and have eternal life, and will continue to believe in the name of the Son of God, even unto the end, in the name of Jesus Christ. Father, we pray, turn men's heart to the righteousness of building their lives on the word of God, on your covenant promises, on the rock of their salvation, which is Jesus Christ. May the believers have grace to continue in obedience, obeying only the word of God, standing in the authority of the word of God. May they remain willing, Abba Father, for if we are willing and obedient, we shall eat the good that is in the land. Thank you, Heavenly Father. We give you praise in Jesus' name. Amen. Again, that Acts of the Apostles chapter 7 verse 17 says, but when the time of the promise drew near, hallelujah, God's promise is for an appointed time. A promise from the word of God is like a vision. You have to catch it. It is for an appointed time. The words of Habakkuk chapter 2 verse 3 says, for the vision is yet for an appointed time. At the end, it will speak and it will not lie. Though it tarries, wait for it, because it will surely come. It will not tarry. Hallelujah. It says at the appointed time, it will come to pass. Nothing can stop it. So we are going to pray for ourselves as those who have yielded to obey the covenant, that we will know how to wait, how to grow in the grace and wisdom of waiting patiently for the Lord. Isaiah chapter 30 verse 18 says, the Lord is a God of justice. Blessed are those who wait for him. Let us pray. Gracious Lord and Father in heaven, we stand in the gap and pray for believers, those who have purposed to walk in obedience. Father, by your Spirit and grace, Lord, revive men again. Revive the believers again. Increase our righteousness of faith, O Lord God. Increase our patience. Increase the grace to wait, O Lord God. Let the believers increase in the virtues of patience and faith, which are fruits of the Spirit. In the name of Jesus Christ. And Father, we desire that each one of us, O Lord God, show the same diligence to the full assurance of hope until the end, that we do not become sluggish, O Lord God. I come against every laziness in faith. In the name of Jesus Christ, I speak into the hearts and lives of believers across the nations this day, O Lord God, diligence, diligence in faith, O Lord God, and pray that they will become followers of those who through faith and patience inherit the promise. In the name of Jesus Christ. Father, help us, O Lord. Quicken us by your Spirit, Abba Father, to choose to trust in your covenant and promises, believing to see every promise fulfilled in our lives, in the name of Jesus Christ. And according to your word, O Lord, we pray, renew the strength of those who will wait on you, O Lord God. May they mount up with wings like eagles. May they run and not weary. May they walk and not faint, in the name of Jesus Christ. Even when things are not happening, Abba Father,

anything to compromise the word of God, because your promises will come to pass and not tarry. Do it, Lord, and take your glory. In Jesus' name, amen. Hallelujah. Acts chapter 7, verse 17b says, the people grew and multiplied in Egypt. This was God's promise in Genesis 15, and as part of the everlasting covenant in Genesis 17, verse 6, saying, I will make you exceedingly fruitful, and I will make nations of you, and kings shall come from you. We heard it in the message. Satan's target is to destroy the seed of our deliverance, which is the word of God. And our responsibility as children of God is to allow God guide us on how to preserve the seed. Physical location is not the main issue of preservation, but obedience to the leadership of the Holy Spirit. Romans chapter 8 verse 14 says, for as many as are led by the Spirit of God, these are the sons of God. Both Moses' and Jesus' parents did as led by the Holy Spirit, and both children were preserved. Your preservation is in Christ. The name of the Lord is a strong tower. The righteous run into it and they are saved. So like the psalmist, you're going to make the Lord your hiding place. You're going to pray and say, Father, you are my hiding place. Let us pray. Heavenly Father, we thank you that every true believer in Jesus Christ can rest on the word that we died and our lives are hid in Christ and Christ in God. Thank you, King of Glory. You are our hiding place. And according to your word, O Lord, you will protect us from trouble because of your word. You will surround us with songs of deliverance. Father, we pray, let your loving kindness and your truth continually preserve. Preserve your people, your children, O Lord, who trust in you. Be pleased, Abba Father, to deliver and help your people. Let them be ashamed and brought to confusion who seek to destroy the lives of your chosen ones. May your people, O Lord God, continue to have grace to yield, to be led by the Spirit of God. By your Spirit, Abba Father, order our steps in the name of Jesus Christ. We thank you, Heavenly Father, that in time of trouble, you will order our steps into your pavilion, into the secret place where the schemes of darkness cannot reach us. Father, let all those who seek you rejoice and be glad in you. Let such as love your salvation say continually, the Lord be magnified. For our lives are hid in Christ and Christ in God. To remain fruitful and multiplying, help us, Lord, to keep the seed of the word of God in our hearts. Grant us noble and good hearts, O Lord, to keep the word and bear fruit with patience. And Abba Father, we pray, let our fruitfulness and multiplication on every good side appear to all men. In Jesus' name we pray, amen. And for those who have not yet known or accepted Jesus Christ as Lord and personal Savior, who may be going through dangerous and difficult times at this moment, I tell you, safety is of the Lord. Preservation is of the Lord. The Lord will preserve you if you run to Him. So hear the call today. Come into the saving knowledge of the Word of God. For God so loved the world, He gave His only begotten Son, that whosoever believeth in Him should not perish, but have everlasting life. And if you're a believer here today, join me and let us pray for the salvation of their souls. Every voice counts. Let us pray. Heavenly Father, we thank you for you sent Jesus Christ to shed his blood for the remission of our sins. Father, we pray that as many as

0: God, so that they will be saved from the wrath to come in the name of Jesus Christ. Receive them, O Lord God, and let the blood of Jesus speak for them and transform their lives to the praise and glory of your holy name. In Jesus' name we pray. Amen.
1: 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Reviving the minister, the family, and the nations.

0: God is good. And all the time.
1: God is good.
0: God is good.
1: All the time.
0: And all the time.

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0: Let's pray. Let's thank God for this time He's given us. Father God, we thank You, Father, for this time of prayer. Father God, Lord, we thank You for granting us yet another opportunity, Lord, to sit in the gap to pray, my Father God. Lord, we pray that You shall give us utterance this evening to pray according to Your will, Father. Lord, help us to be alert and attentive, Lord, and help us to hear what You have to say to us, Lord. We thank You. We praise You, Lord. In Jesus' name we pray. Amen. Let's open to the book of Hosea, chapter 11, Hosea 11, we'll read from verse 1, Hosea 11 from verse 1. Hosea chapter 11 from verse 1. It says, "When Israel was a child, then I loved him and called my son out of Egypt. As they called them, so they went from them. They sacrificed unto Balaam and burned incense to graven images." So God is reminding Israel of the time that He called them out of Egypt. And He says, you know, I called you out of love, you know, and I called you out to separate you unto myself. And He says, you know, but you gave heed to other voices, other things that tried to catch your attention. So it was basically idolatry, the worship of Balaam. And then they started burning incense to graven images. So my prayer point here is that we shall continue to understand and appreciate the great love of God. You know, and we shall continue to keep our eyes on Him. You know, there are many things that try to draw attention away from God. The lust of the world, the lust of the eyes, the pride of life. You know, there are so many things. You know, even the blessings that we have can take us away from God, you know, if we allow those things to occupy us too much. So let's pray that, you know, we shall continue to serve the Lord and continue to make Him our priority. You know, let us continue to remember the great love of God and what He has done for us in reconciling us to Himself through Jesus Christ. Let's pray. Father God, we thank You, Father. We praise You, Lord. Lord, we pray that we shall continue to serve You, Lord, with gladness, Lord, with joy, Father God. Lord, we pray that none of us shall be drawn away by the things of this world, my Father God. Lord, we shall not give our worship to anyone else, my Father, or to anything else, my Father God. Lord, let us continue to put You at the center of our lives, my Father God. Let our relationship with You be our priority, my Father, Lord. Let pleasing You, my Father, be the one thing that we focus on always, my Father God. Lord, we pray that You shall continue to secure us, Father, from all those things in this world, the glitz and glamour of this world, my Father, lust of the flesh, lust of the eyes, and the pride of life, Father God. Lord, let us continue to remain focused on You, my Father, and on the truth of Your word, Lord. We thank You, we praise You, Lord. In Jesus' name we pray. Amen. And we're reading from Hosea chapter 11. Let's look at verse 3. It says, "I taught Ephraim also to go, taking them by their arms, but they knew not that I healed them." You know, so God is showing His great love, and you know, He's referring to how a parent teaches a child to walk. You know, He says, "I held them by their hand, by their arms, and I was teaching them." And it says, "They knew not that I healed them." You know, and there are many blessings that came as a result of God's love, healing, deliverance, but they did not realize that it was God who was doing it. You know, they attributed the blessing to some other source. You know, so the point here is, you know, God was teaching them to walk in light, in honesty, in truth, in integrity, in obedience to His word. You know, but and as a result, and as part of that teaching, that relationship, they were also getting blessed, but they did not realize, you know, the source of their blessing was God. They did not give Him the glory, the honor, the praise that was due unto His name. And so we're going to pray that, you know, we shall continue to walk in the ways that the Lord is leading us in, you know, in the way of light, in the way of truth, in the way of obedience and submission to His will. And we shall continue to appreciate God for every blessing that we have, whether seen or unseen. You know, the source of all blessings is our God. You know, it does not happen by chance. It does not happen by coincidence. The things that you're enjoying today is because of what God has given us. Amen. So let's pray that we shall continue to walk in His ways and also give Him the glory for everything that He continues to do for us. Father God, we thank You, Father God, for teaching us, my Father, Your ways, my Father God. Thank You for leading us, Lord, in the way of life, in the way of truth, Father God. Lord, we pray that we shall continue to remain in the light of Your word, my Father, in the light of Your counsel, my Father God. Lord, none of us shall choose any other way, my Father God. Lord, we shall not depart from the way of righteousness, my Father God. Let us remain, my Father, in the narrow way, Father God, seeking You, serving You, Lord. And Lord, we pray that We shall continue to be grateful, Lord, for every blessing that you have granted to us, Lord. Lord, we shall not take the glory for anything, my Father God. Lord, we shall not attribute the glory to anybody else, my Father God. Lord, it is all because of you, my Father, because of your love, my Father God. Lord, you send your word to heal us, to deliver us, Lord. Lord, your desire for us is good, my Father, Lord. Your thoughts for us are thoughts of peace, my Father God. And you continue to do great and mighty things for us, my Father God, both seen and unseen, my Father God. And Lord, we thank you for everything, Lord. In Jesus' name we pray. Amen. We're reading from Hosea chapter 11. Let's look at verse 4. It says, I drew them with cords of a man with bands of love, and I was to them as they that take off the yoke on their jaws, and I laid meat unto them. So God continues to paint a picture of how he took care of them. You know, he brought them out of Egypt, you know, and they were not a people who were literate or aware of God's ways. So he taught them, you know, and he was patient with them, you know, and he continued to take care of them, heal them, deliver them. And he says, you know, I called you not with bands of love. Even when God called them unto himself, you know, it was not through coercion or manipulation. You know, it was through love. You know, it was a gentle, loving call from the Lord unto this people. And he says, he was like one who took the yoke, you know, so he removed that yoke from their neck, you know, the yoke of bondage. And it says, you know, when you remove that ring of yoke from an animal, you know, it allows it to breathe. It allows it to relax. You know, so that is what God is doing. He is trying to put them in a comfortable place. And he says, I laid meat unto them. You know, he also took care of their needs. So we're going to pray that, you know, we shall continue to appreciate everything that God is doing for us. Because sometimes people complain about serving God, seeking God. You know, they feel like, you know, they're restricted, they're constricted. But this is where you have true liberty, you know, and it is God who sets us free. You know, many people think they're free, but they're all in bondage of one kind or the other. The true freedom is having peace, you know, is having joy. And true freedom is, you know, being able to serve the Lord and being confident about tomorrow and the future. Amen. So let's pray that we shall continue to serve the Lord with gladness, and we shall appreciate his great love for us. Father God, we thank you, Father God, for delivering us, Father, from every yoke of bondage, Lord. Thank you for setting us free, my Father. Thank you for providing, Father, for all our needs, my Father God. Lord, you continue to take care of us, my Father, Lord. You are the good shepherd who leads us into green pastures, Father, Lord. Lord, you are our shield, my Father, Lord. You are our defense. You are our refuge, my Father God. Lord, you are our strong tower, Father, Lord. And Lord, we thank you, Father, for your great love towards us, my Father God. Lord, we pray that we shall continue to seek you and serve you, Lord, in spirit and in truth, Lord. We thank you. We praise you, Lord. In Jesus' name we pray. Amen. We're reading from Hosea 11. Let's look at verse 5. It says, you shall not return into the land of Egypt, but the Assyrian shall be his king, because they refuse to return. Verse 6 says, and the sword shall abide on his cities and shall consume his branches and devour them because of their own counsels. Amen. So first of all, you know, God showed, or he explained, he described the great love and care and attention that he showed towards his people. And then he talks about how, you know, they've been drawn away by idols and idolatry. And now he says they refuse to return, you know, and they're walking in their own counsels. You know, so we're going to pray that, you know, none of us shall refuse to return. You know, if we have missed it at any point, as the word of God corrects us, let us be quick to return. And it says, you know, they walked in their own counsels in verse 6. So we're going to pray that, you know, we shall not walk in our own counsel. You know, let us continue to walk according to what the word of God says. Let us not walk in our own wisdom, our own understanding. Amen. So let's pray. Father God, we thank you, Father God. Father, we pray that, Lord, that we shall be those who are quick to repent and return, my Father, Lord, if we have missed it at any point, my Father, even as your word, my Father, comes forth and reveals, my Father, the truth concerning each and every one of us, Lord. Lord, let us be quick to accept the truth and to do it, my Father God. For the doers are justified, my Father. It is not the hearers, my Father. Lord, we pray that we shall also walk according to the good counsel of your word, my Father God. Lord, we shall not walk in our own wisdom. We shall not walk in our own understanding, my Father. Lord, we shall not consider ourselves, my Father, wise, my Father. But Lord, we shall continue to depend on the wisdom of your word, my Father God. Lord, our wisdom is nothing, my Father. But Lord, let us lean on you, my Father, for you are our strength, Lord. You know the future, my Father. You hold our tomorrow, my Father. Let us continue to trust in you, Lord, and lean on you, Father. We thank you. We praise you, Lord. In Jesus' name we pray. Amen. And let's look at verse 7. It says, and my people are bent to backsliding from me. Though they call them to the Most High, none at all would exalt him. Amen. So he says, you know, my people are prone to backsliding. You know, and he says, though they call to them, so they call, they give God lip service. But he says, you know, none of them exalt me, you know, from their hearts. The exaltation, the praise does not come from within. You know, they give him lip service. But, you know, God knows the difference between lip service and what is coming from somebody's heart. So they're going to pray that, you know, none of us shall remain in a backslidden state. None of us shall backslide, but let us continue to make progress. And there's no point in going back to our previous state, because he has made us a new creation, you know, and we have to press forward. We have to keep advancing. This is a race, you know, and if you go back in a race, you know, what's the point of even entering the race? So let us continue to press forward and to perfection. Amen. Let's pray. Father God, we thank you, Father, for delivering us, my Father, for saving us, Father, for giving us a hope and a future. Thank you, Father, for making us joint heirs with Jesus Christ, Father. Lord, we pray that none of us, my Father, shall look back, my Father. We put our hands on the plow, my Father. Lord, help us to press forward, my Father. Lord, help us to look forward, my Father, to standing before you, my Father God, on that day, my Father, Lord. And Lord, even as we have this hope, my Father, let us continue to purify ourselves every day, my Father God, by obeying your word, by doing your word, my Father God. And Lord, we pray that we shall continue to serve you, Lord. From our hearts, my Father God, Lord, we shall not just give you lip service, Father God, but let us worship you in spirit and in truth, Lord. We thank you. We praise you, Lord. In Jesus' name we pray. Amen. And let's look at verse 8. Verse 8 says, how shall I give thee up, Ephraim? How shall I deliver thee, Israel? How shall I make thee as Adma? How shall I set thee as Zeboim? Mine heart is turned within me, and my repentings are kindled together. I will not execute the fierceness of my anger. I will not return to destroy Ephraim, for I am God and not man, the Holy One in the midst of thee, and I will not enter into the city. Hallelujah. So you can see here, though the clouds of judgment are on the horizon, you know, God is not glad, you know, about bringing that judgment to pass. But, you know, he's a God who stands for justice, and he's a God who stands for what is right. So he will bring about the chastening, he'll bring about the justice, the judgment, but, you know, he does not take delight in doing it. So you can see here, you know, that he's not happy about what he's about to do, but, you know, he has to do it because these people have departed from him. You know, they have refused to repent. It says they have not repented. And God says, you know, though, you know, he has to bring judgment upon them, he's not like a man. You know, we know that when man is betrayed, you know, he can be impulsive. He can be unforgiving, you know, but God is not man. His ways are higher than our ways. You know, his approach is totally different when it comes to long-suffering, mercy, compassion. You know, God is leaps and bounds above what anybody can imagine. So that is what he says, you know, that it's because of his compassion, his mercy. You know, he's not willing to do this joyfully, you know, but he has to do it because he's a God who stands for what is right and true. So we're going to pray that we shall also continue to be compassionate and loving towards others. We shall continue to be patient and long-suffering with others. Let's ask God for grace to do that, because our God is so compassionate, so merciful. It's because of him that we are not destroyed, and it's because of him that we are here. Amen. So let's appreciate God. Father God, we thank you, Father, for your great love, your mercy, your loving kindness, Father. Lord, we thank you, Father, for being long-suffering towards us, my Father. And we thank you, Father, for coming after us, my Father God, for sending your only begotten Son, my Father, that through him we might be saved and be reconciled to you, Lord. Lord, we thank you, Father, for this gift of salvation, Father. Lord, we pray that we shall continue to be compassionate ourselves, Lord. We shall continue to be loving towards others, my Father, Lord. We shall continue to be merciful, Lord, and long-suffering, Lord. Lord, give us the patience, my Father, to wait for people to turn around, to change, to repent, my Father God. Lord, we shall not write off anybody, my Father God. Lord, we thank you. We praise you, Lord. In Jesus' name we have prayed. Amen.
1: God bless you, everyone. We thank God for those prayers. Let's turn our Bibles to Hosea chapter 14. We really thank God for the prayers. You know, it's the perfect start to, you know, understand about God's love and, you know, how the people failed. And that's what Hosea 14 verse 1 says. It says, O Israel, return to the Lord thy God, for thou hast fallen by iniquity. So we know if you read the entire book of Hosea, it just shows all the way through how God is showing his mercy. You know, he's going to pass judgment, but it's always where God gives an opportunity to repent, to turn. And that's what verse 1 says. That's the end of the chapter. It says, O Israel, return unto the Lord thy God, for thou hast fallen by thy iniquity. So we're going to make this prayer. You know, there's always hope when God is there, you know. But it's about timing, you know, it's about understanding the mercy of God and not taking that grace for granted. And there are so many people who try to put it on to tomorrow, but they do not know whether they're going to stay, you know, the very next second. And that's what the scripture is saying. You know, it says, O Israel, return unto the Lord thy God, for thou have fallen by thy iniquity. So you see, the Bible says all have sinned and fallen short of the glory of God, you know. So David understood this and he says, cast me not away from your presence and take not your Holy Spirit away from me. So it's more important for him to be purged by the word of God, to allow himself, open himself for the Lord to teach, for the word to correct him, rather than be cast away by the Lord, you know. So we're going to make this prayer that for those who have fallen, who have backslidden, there's always hope. If they humble themselves, if they acknowledge their sin, and if they turn to God, God is a loving father, like we have seen in the earlier prayers, like a father who's taught his child, you know, how to walk. He's carried them through, you know, but what is important is turn away from the idolatry. Turn away from all the things that's separating you from worshiping God. Turn away from every form of iniquity, anything that's separating you from worshiping God in spirit and in truth. Return unto the Lord. Let's open our mouths and pray. Heavenly Father, we give you thanks. We give you praise, Lord. Lord, first of all, we want to appreciate you, for you are a loving Father, Lord. Lord, you have not, Lord, your word says, Lord, if you mark our transgressions, who can stand, Lord? But we thank you, Lord, that we have a hope in you, Lord. Lord, to the depths of what we have fallen, Lord, if we humble ourselves, if we return to you, if we acknowledge our sin, Lord, Lord, you are a faithful, you are a loving Father who will always accept, Lord, when we turn away from our sin, Lord. Lord, this is our prayer, this is our desire, Lord. Many a times, O Lord, we have fallen weak and we have turned away, Lord Heavenly Father, because of our situation, Lord, or because we have given up, Lord. But our prayer, O Lord, our desire, Lord, if any one of us has gone weak, Lord, we pray, Lord, we will return to you, Lord. We will take this comfort and strength in your word, Lord. We will continue to put on the whole armor of God and equip ourselves, Lord, with your word at all times, Lord, to know that there is a hope in you, Lord, that our strength, our confidence is in you, Lord. Lord, your word says that he who endures till the end shall be saved, Lord. And this is our prayer, this is our desire, Lord, that we will not be a castaway, Lord. But as your word equips us, Lord, we will continue to abide in that truth, O Lord. Lord, we shall not give in to any form of iniquity, Lord. It shall not be found in our lives. It shall not be found in our temple, Lord. It shall not be found in our dwelling, O Lord, Heavenly Father, Lord. In all that we do, Lord, we want to please you, Lord, that at the end of it, Lord, Heavenly Father, Lord, we will hear you say that we have done it well, Lord, Heavenly Father. We have brought glory and honor to your name, Lord, that we have been truly faithful witnesses, Lord, of the kingdom, Lord, of your word, Lord. We pray, Lord Heavenly Father, Lord, let people not push on to tomorrow, Lord, what they do not know, what they do not see, Lord, but let them return, let them repent and come to you when there is still time at hand, Lord. We give you thanks, we give you praise in Jesus' name. Amen. Verse 2 says, we are reading from Hosea chapter 14, verse 2. It says, take with you words and turn to the Lord. Say unto him, take away all iniquity and receive us graciously. So will we render the calves of our lips. Hallelujah. So you see, it says, take with you words. But you know, what words are you going to say? You know, there are many people who just approach the Lord and they go on. You know, it's very common when you want to speak to someone, there's always a waterfall of words that just comes. You just go on parroting everything and repeating what you want to say. But here it says, take with you words and turn to the Lord, say unto him, take away all iniquity, receive us graciously. So you see, it's a plea. The prophet is saying, when you turn to the Lord, remind the Lord how gracious he is, how loving he is. Take the word, because, you know, that's what he says. God will never turn back on his word. His word, it endures forever. It's the same yesterday, today, and forever. So you can always have hope in the word of God when you stand, when you abide in the word. So when you return to the Lord, be humble. That's what the scripture is saying. Humble yourself. Come to the Lord with a plea that you're seeking forgiveness at its true worth. You know, let your words not be just vain words, but let it be true that you are seeking true repentance, that you're asking the Lord, Lord, I have sinned. Take away my iniquity. Receive me graciously. You know, so we will render the calves of our lips. You know, why is it calves? Because it's a sacrifice. But what it's saying here, the sacrifice of our lips, it's our obedience. It is that desire to turn back to God. It is the praise. It is the thanksgiving. It is that voice of prayer from a sincere heart. So we're going to make this prayer that every plea, every supplication, every thanksgiving that we do will be in a truthful state. It will be acknowledging if we have fallen, Lord, I have fallen. I humble myself before you. It is only you who can help me out of that situation. Let's open our mouths and pray. Heavenly Father, we give you thanks. We give you praise, Lord. Lord, we pray for ourselves, Lord. May we always learn to operate in humility, Lord. Lord, we come to you with your word, O Lord. Your word, which is the same yesterday, today, and forever, Lord. Your word, Lord, which gives us hope, Lord. Lord, which is perfect, Lord. Which converts the very soul, O Lord, Heavenly Father, Lord. It is only through your word, which is living, that we have hope for a tomorrow, Lord. Not just in this world, Lord, but a hope to be with you forever, Lord, Heavenly Father. This is our prayer, Lord. We acknowledge, Lord, that we have faltered, that we have failed, that we have sinned, O Lord, Heavenly Father, Lord. But in your mercy, in your grace, Lord, with your goodness, Lord, we pray, Lord, we repent, Lord, from all our form of wickedness, all the iniquity, Lord, where we have failed, Lord. We ask you, Lord, to accept us, Lord, Heavenly Father. Graciously receive us, Lord Jesus, Lord. Remember the covenant that you have made with us, Lord, as we desire to remain in you, Lord, Heavenly Father, Lord. Lord, we pray, Lord, our prayers, O Lord, every word that we speak, O Lord, Heavenly Father, Lord, our desire is to bring glory and honor to your name, Lord. We pray for our lips, O Lord, Heavenly Father, for our mouth, Lord, that it shall continue to speak words that are seasoned with salt, Lord, that continues to speak grace to the hearers, O Lord, Heavenly Father. Our mouth shall not speak anyhow, Lord, Heavenly Father, Lord. But we pray, Lord, whenever we speak, Lord, it shall be gracious words, Lord. It will be the oracles of your word, O Lord, Heavenly Father, Lord. We give you thanks, we give you praise in Jesus' mighty name. Amen. Verse 3 says, Ashur shall not save us. We will not ride upon horses. Neither will we say any more to the work of our hands, you are our gods. For indeed the fatherless findeth mercy. Hallelujah. So you see, there are people who always try to find strength and hope in things, in people. They find their defense, you know, in a way that they can escape from the problem. But you know, if you're not in God, that problem will always somehow find and overtake you. But here, what the scripture is saying that, you know, learn to find your hope, your trust in God, because it is only God who can be your rock solid defense. It is only God who can protect you. It's only God who can preserve you. Do not trust in your wisdom. Do not trust in your abilities. You know, like the prayers you made, do not even trust in the blessings that has come to you, because, you know, it is God who has given that to you. But if you take God out of the picture, there is no picture left for us. So we're going to make this prayer that at all times, we will continue to have this confidence, this hope that our salvation, our hope is only in the Lord, that it is only God who can save us. And if you know that, if you have that confidence, it doesn't matter who is there before you, what is the fire, what is the storm, you know that God is fighting that battle for you and he's going to give you that victory. So let's pray. We will continue to have God as our refuge. Heavenly Father, we give you thanks, we give you praise, Lord. Lord, as the psalmist says, some put their trust in horses, some in chariots, but we will put our trust in the name of the Lord. Lord, we thank you, Lord, that you are our defense, Lord, Heavenly Father, Lord, that those who run to you, Lord, they are safe, Lord, for you are our strong tower, Lord. Lord, this is our prayer, this is our desire, Lord. Lord, that we will not be those, Lord, who boast in their wisdom, in their strength, in their riches, Lord. No, Lord, but we will make this boast that we are in you, Lord, that we know you, Lord, Heavenly Father, Lord, that we have tasted and seen that you are good, Lord. Lord, our refuge, our safety will continue to be in you, in your word, O Lord, Heavenly Father. For it is your hands that continue to save us, that continues to equip us, Lord. We thank you, Lord, Heavenly Father, Lord, that we are not castaways, Lord, Heavenly Father. We are not bastards, O Lord. We are not those who do not have a father, Lord, but we have you, Lord, a hope, Lord. And in you, we always find mercy, Lord. In you, we find always hope, O Lord. We thank you for your grace, O Lord, which continues to keep us, Lord, in every situation, Lord, Heavenly Father. May we never take your mercy, your grace, or your love for granted, Lord, and return, Lord, to vomit of sin, O Lord, Heavenly Father, Lord. But may we continue to be planted in you, Lord, and remind ourselves, Lord, that you are our God and you are our Father, Lord, that you are our restorer and you are our safety, Lord. You are our refuge, Lord. You are our stronghold in everything, Lord. We have our hope and confidence in you, Lord. And as long as we have

have that hope and confidence, Lord, we will not be shaken, Lord Heavenly Father, Lord. Cause us to continue to remind ourselves who we are in you, Lord, and remind ourselves of the hope we have in Christ Jesus, Lord. We give you thanks, we give you praise in Jesus' name. Amen. Verse 4 says, I will heal their backsliding. I will love them freely, for my anger is turned away from him. Verse 5, I will be as a dew unto Israel. He shall grow as the lily and cast forth his roots as Lebanon. His branches shall spread and his beauty shall be as the olive tree and his smell as Lebanon. Verse 7, they that dwell under his shadow shall return. They shall revive as the corn and grow as the wine. The scent thereof shall be as the wine of Lebanon. Hallelujah. If you see in these verses, it just shows the beauty of being in God. You know, it shows the prosperity. It shows the fatness. It shows how God restores when you turn back to God. You know, there is beauty. There is healing. You know, there is hope. He turns away his anger from you. His branches spread over. You find safety. You find refuge. All this is possible only when you dwell under the shadow of the Lord, when you know where to find yourself, when you know where to position yourselves, so that it's not just you, but it extends to your household. You be an example for your children. You be an example for those who see you. You know that you can strongly boast and say that my strength, my confidence, my covering is my Lord. He is my banner. So we're going to make this prayer that at all times we will continue to keep the Lord as our banner. We will be found in the safety, in the refuge of his wings. And as we continue to position and remain there, we shall continue to see the beauty of the Lord in every situation. We will continue to see the expansion of the Lord in every situation. We will continue to see his branches spread forth. We will continue to be fruitful. We will continue to see revival. We will continue to see healing in every situation because the Lord's word has said it. Let us just believe it and purpose that this shall be the place where we remain. Let's open our mouths and pray. Heavenly Father, we give you thanks. We give you praise, Lord. Lord, we thank you, Lord. Lord, for our hope, our confidence shall continue to be in you. Lord, we thank you, Lord, that you have turned away your anger from us, Lord. Lord, we thank you, Lord, that you are a God who continues to show us your love, Lord. That you heal everyone, O Lord, Heavenly Father, who returns to you, Lord, Heavenly Father, Lord. We thank you for the growth. We thank you, Lord, for the expansion, Lord. We thank you for spreading your love, your beauty over us, over our children, over our ministry, over our employments, Lord, over all our doings, O Lord, Heavenly Father, Lord. We pray, Lord, we thank you, Lord, that all that we are receiving, these blessings, Lord, this growth, Lord, it is only because of your grace and mercy, Lord, because you have promised it, O Lord, Heavenly Father, Lord. Lord, we purpose, Lord, to remain under the canopy of your blessing, Lord, under the purpose, under the promise that you have given to us, O Lord, Heavenly Father, Lord. We shall not have any bad scent, O Lord, Heavenly Father, Lord, but anything we do, Lord, our obedience, Lord, shall be a sweet-smelling aroma to you, Lord, Heavenly Father, Lord. We shall continue to bring you good pleasure in all that we do, Lord. Our children shall bring you good pleasure, Lord Heavenly Father. We thank you, Lord Heavenly Father, Lord, for we shall continue to remain planted in you, Lord. Even as it said in Joshua, Lord, as for me and my house, we will serve the Lord, Lord. Lord, this is our desire, Lord, that we shall continue to be planted in you, Lord, planted in your house, O Lord, that we may continue to enjoy the blessing that causes us to remain in you, Lord. We give you thanks, we give you praise in Jesus' name. Amen. Verse 8 says, Ephraim shall say, what have I to do anymore with idols? I have heard him and observed him. I am like a green fir tree. From me is thy fruit found. Hallelujah. So you see, idolatry was a thing that always caused the people of Israel to turn away from God. Wherever they went, they would give their heart to something else, you know. And if you see today in the world, if there is something that is pleasing to you in the world, it tends to take your focus away. The lust of the eyes, the lust of the flesh, the pride of life. It takes you away from worshiping God. It takes you away from meditating on the word of God. And that becomes an idol in your life. It could be your work. It could be your relationship. It could be anything. Anything that takes away your time from spending with God, it's an idol. So, you know, that's what it says. Ephraim shall say, what have I to do anymore with idols? So we're going to make this prayer that we shall have nothing to do with anything that brings dishonor to the word of God. Anything that tries to take our time away from God, it shall no longer be a part of our lives. We shall continue to honor the Lord and keep him as our first love at all times. We shall not lose our candlestick. We shall not give that place to anyone else because God is a zealous God. And before we make that prayer, it says in the end, from me is thy fruit found. And that's very important. If we turn to John 15, verse 4 and 5, it says, abide in me and I in you. As the branch cannot bear fruit of itself, except it abide in the vine, no more can you, except you abide in me. I am the vine, you are the branches. He that abides in me and I in him, the same brings forth much fruit, for without

0: us, Lord. Idolatry shall no longer be found in us, Lord. It shall never be found in our tabernacles, Lord. Lord, no form of covetousness, Lord. No form of idolatry, Lord. Nothing shall separate us, Lord, from worshipping you in spirit and in truth, Lord. Nothing shall steal away the time that we have to give to you, Lord, Heavenly Father, Lord. Our time, our worship, our talent, our treasure, Lord, nothing, Lord, shall be stolen away, Lord. But we shall continue to honor you, Lord, and keep you as our first love, Lord, Heavenly Father, Lord. We will continue to remind ourselves, Lord, Heavenly Father, Lord, that it is only through you, Lord, Heavenly Father, that we are able to bear fruit, Lord. And we pray, Lord, Heavenly Father, we shall continue to bear good fruit, Lord, that your word shall continue to prune us, Lord, Heavenly Father, Lord, that at all times, Lord, we shall be found as those who bear fruit, Lord. We shall be a tree planted by the rivers of water, Lord, bringing forth fruit in each season, Lord. Our leaf shall not wither away, Lord. Whatever we put our hands to do, it shall continue to prosper through you, Lord, Heavenly Father. We pray, Lord, may we continue to be watered by you, Lord, watered by your word, O Lord, Heavenly Father, Lord, and continue to bear fruit, Lord, that brings good glory, Lord, that brings good honor to your name, O Lord, Heavenly Father. Bad fruit shall never be found in us, O Lord, Heavenly Father, Lord, but fruit that continues to bring us closer to you, Lord, Heavenly Father, Lord. We give you thanks, we give you praise in Jesus' name. Amen. And lastly, verse 9 says, who is wise and he shall understand these things? Prudent and he shall know them. For the ways of the Lord are right and the just shall walk in them, but the transgressors shall fall therein. Hallelujah. This shall not be our portion. We shall not be those who are called as transgressors. We shall not be those who fall by the wayside. We shall be those who are called wise. We shall be those who have the spirit of understanding. We shall be those who know, who are prudent, who are called as those who follow the way of the Lord. And what is the way of the Lord? Jesus says, I am the way, I am the truth and the life. No one comes to the Father except through me. It's as simple as that. So as this word is revealed, we shall be called the just who walk in the word. Let's open our mouths and pray. Heavenly Father, we give you thanks. We give you praise, Lord. We thank you for the way that you have plainly set forth for each and every one of us, Lord. Lord, our eyes shall never be blind, Lord, to the way that has been plainly set before us, Lord. We thank you, Lord, that you have shown us the path of life, Lord. In your presence, Lord, there is fullness of joy. At your right hand, pleasures forevermore, Lord. At all times, Lord, Heavenly Father, Lord, we shall be called wise, Lord, Heavenly Father. We shall be those who understand your word, O Lord, Heavenly Father. We shall be called prudent, Lord. We shall be those, O Lord, who know that your word and your ways are right, O Lord, and we shall continue to walk in them, Lord, Heavenly Father, Lord. And we pray, Lord, we shall continue to be those who continue to shine forth, Lord, this glorious work, O Lord, Heavenly Father, and bring many, Lord, to this righteous way, O Lord, Heavenly Father, Lord, Heavenly Father, O Lord. We shall not be counted among the transgressors, O Lord, but we shall be those, O Lord, who shall be called wise, O Lord, who continue, Lord, to preach and teach, Lord, these transgressors, Lord, the error of their ways, Lord, and bring them, Lord, to the glorious way, which is you, Lord Jesus, Lord. We give you thanks, we give you praise in Jesus' mighty name. Amen.
1: Hallelujah. Amen. 2 Corinthians chapter 4, verse 18 says, why we do not look at the things which are seen, but at the things which are not seen. For the things which are seen are temporary, but the things which are not seen are eternal. Hallelujah. The things which are not seen are eternal. The word of God may not be seen, but still Hebrews chapter 11 verse 2 says, we understand that the things which are seen were not made of things which are visible. They were framed by the word of God. Hallelujah. Let's go to the book of Mark 11, verse 22. It says there, Jesus answered and said to them, have faith in God. Hallelujah. And he said, for assuredly I say to you, whoever says to this mountain, be removed and be cast into the sea, and does not doubt in his heart, but believes that those things he says will be done, he will have whatever he says. 24. Therefore, I say to you, whatever things you ask when you pray, believe that you receive them and you will have them. Hallelujah. And I thank God for the prayers, which is a prayer that I want us to pray. The psalmist says in Psalm 45 verse 2, he says, you are fairer than the sons of men. Grace is poured on your lips. Our God has blessed you forever. Hallelujah. All the men of faith in Hebrews